0: reports the MTBA, the Massachusetts Bay Transportation Authority, is asking falconry companies how raptors could help keep birds out of a system with more than 200 rapid transit and commuter rail stations. They've had it with pigeons fouling their property and hope to train raptors to intimidate and regulate. Wayne Cabot, ABC News.
1: The NFL has suspended line judge Jeff Seaman 2 games for swearing at Arizona Cardinals tight end Trey McBride during the team's loss to the New York Giants. Seaman caught on camera cursing at McBride. Dave Packer, ABC News.
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15: Here's your News Talk 1310 KNOX forecast. Lows level off around 49 tonight under mainly clear skies. Winds out of the south 8 to 15 miles an hour. Sunshine mixed with clouds at times tomorrow. Daytime highs approaching 73. Lows dip down to about 49 tomorrow night. Mainly clear skies. Dry with temperatures above average Wednesday and Thursday, and highs from the mid 60s to the upper 60s. I'm meteorologist Megan Mulford on News Talk 1310 KNOX. Currently 65.

0: Normal is broken, common sense is weird. So we're here to help you transform your life. From the Ramsey Network and the Fairwinds Credit Union Studio, this is The Ramsey Show. I'm Dave Ramsey, your host. Thanks for hanging out with us. Rachel Cruz, Ramsey personality, number one best-selling author, co-host of Smart Money Happy Hour. My daughter is my co-host today. The phone number here is 888-825-5225. The call is free, and some say the advice is worth what you pay for it. All right, Renee is in Knoxville. Hi, Renee. How are you?
1: I'm doing well. How are you?
0: Better than I deserve. What's up?
1: Thank you for taking my call. I am very concerned about my parents. They are both retired. Their income that they bring in is roughly around $4,000 a month, and they their debt has surmounted greatly since they have retired. And I'm very concerned at where that's going to lead, because I feel like it's going to be directed toward me and my husband to help them. And I just don't think that's fair.
0: I agree. Okay.
2: How old are they?
1: Let's see, 73 and 76.
2: Okay. And how old are you guys?
1: 53.
2: Okay.
1: And, but they own three homes, one of which my cousin lives in and my brother lives in the other one, and neither of them pay rent. My parents pay the insurance, they pay the taxes, and I don't think that's right, and I don't know how to address it. You know, especially when my mom tells me that she is trying to scrounge for coins to go get a 5 for $14.99 from the grocery store.
0: Mm-hmm.
1: Mm-hmm. And she was asking my advice about consolidating her credit cards, mm-hmm. Because that debt has gotten so much that she can't keep up with it. They need new tires on their van.
0: Did you say to her, why don't you have my lame brother and my lame cousin pay you rent, and then we wouldn't be having this discussion?
1: I've tried.
0: No, I mean, if that's the answer to her question, if she says, I'm trying to scrounge coins, well, you know, the reason is because you give the house away to lame-o yes. over here who needs to get a job and pay you rent.
1: Exactly. And she
0: don't
1: she
0: call me whining.
1: To listen. Right. And, you know, I don't know how to have a deeper conversation with her, you know, when they're in this situation. And they had a friend that gave them $400. And, you know, I don't think that's fair because he's on a fixed income, too.
2: Mm-hmm. Are they looking to change, Renee? I know she's calling and complaining to you, but do you have hope that truly if you laid out some kind of plan that they would want to follow it, or are they going to be just stuck in their ways? Because there's a point that they can just complain, right? And then there's other attitudes that are desperate and really wanting change. It doesn't sound like they mm-hmm. want to change.
1: I don't see a change. She tells me that she's actually trying to go back.
0: Where's your father? Why are you in all this discussion with your mother? Where's he?
1: He won't go back to work for sure.
0: No, I said, where is he? Why isn't he in this discussion?
1: Because she wears the pants in that family.
0: Oh, okay. All right.
1: Yeah. And, you know, and his advice doesn't work.
0: Mm-hmm.
1: And so it's all her. Mm-hmm. And everything falls on her. Yeah. And, you know,
0: well,
1: she's...
0: My grandmother used to say those convinced against their will are of the same opinion still.
1: Mm-hmm.
0: So I doubt you're going to fix this.
2: Mm-hmm.
0: You're just going to have to watch it burn to the ground, it sounds like. The only the only option you've got is to just sit down with your mom and your dad in the room, in person, and turn off the television and say, we need to have a real serious discussion. You people are screwing up your lives, and I love mm-hmm. you, and I don't want to watch you burn this to the ground.
1: Mm-hmm.
0: And, you know, you haven't been that direct. You've kind of just patted her on the hand.
1: Right.
0: And just kind of said, well, Mom, I'm sorry. It's kind of numb what you're doing. But you haven't really gone, you people are screwing up here.
2: Well, and what's...
0: Full stop. You know?
1: Yeah. Right.
0: And I doubt you're going to get their attention,
2: though. Well, I was going to say, and the hard thing is, Renee, you almost have to go... Because I would have one last sit down of mm-hmm. like, here it is. And then beyond that, Renee, I think it's the hard reality that you're not going to be able to change them. And they're mm-hmm. making it to a point where they can't pay their bills. And I would say it's not up to you and your husband. Nope. At that point, they're going to be selling houses. You know yeah. what I mean? Like they're going to have to get equity. Like they're
0: oh, darn.
2: They will have to have problem solved.
0: Yeah.
2: So I'm curious, is your fear and even the reason you call, is it more out of concern genuinely for you and your husband looking forward?

0: her path and go, oh, well, yeah, I'm going to be the next family enabler. Then, yeah, you could burn your own thing to the ground trying to keep these people afloat. But you can also just stand back and watch them and go, well, this is interesting.
1: Right. You know what I mean? Because we're trying to focus on our future.
0: Yeah, just go build your thing. I think I would sit down with mom and dad. And I think you've got maybe part of the discussion is, look, I've talked to, and I wouldn't even have your husband in the room. I would just, you sit down with your mom and dad, and you need to go full throttle in their face, very blunt. To be unclear is to be unkind. No Southern sugarcoating.
1: Mm-hmm.
0: No bless your heart.
1: I can do that.
0: No bless your heart. Bust them.
1: Yeah.
0: Okay?
1: Yeah.
0: For their own good. And then part of that conversation is, I've discussed it with your husband's name, and we will not be supporting you. Because you have given away free rent to these two lame-os instead of taking care of your own self and calling me up and whining about credit card debt when you got equity in a house over here and Junior won't pay the rent because you're enabling him. So don't be calling me.
2: I was going to say, stop that guess. Put up that
0: boundary. Go ahead and lay it down now, and then you walk away. And you are not at risk unless you have the inability to say no also.
1: Mm-hmm.
0: But debt is not inherited.
1: Right.
0: So you don't get, I mean, if they go to, if they die with a negative net worth, it only affects the bank, not you.
1: Mm-hmm.
0: And so
1: right.
0: it's just harsh. It's so hard to watch people you love be stupid. It's more entertaining to watch stupid people when they're not yours.
1: Right.
0: You know? But when they're yours,
2: it's true.
0: when they're yours, it's hard. You know, when it's like your family, you're, my God, I'm kin to you. You know, I mean, it's just like, you know, it's hard.
2: Yeah, and there's an innate level within a family. And I get your concern, Renee, of, you know, your parents take care of you for 18, 21 years. You know what I mean? And it's that feeling of, what's going to happen? Am I literally going to let them starve? And they won't. I think your mind's probably gone extreme of, oh my gosh, we're going to have to save the day. You're not. They have equity in probably two of these houses, I pray, right, that they're going to end up selling. They're going to eat and be fine. But man, it's a pull on your heart of like, here are my parents and I don't know what to do. So.
0: Ouch.

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3: 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This is your 1310 KNOX Monday Harvest Weather Forecast update for the Hillsborough District of American Crystal Sugar. High temperatures Tuesday into next week will generally range from the low to mid 70s, cooling into the 60s for the second half of the week, and into the 50s as we get into next week. Morning low temperatures will mostly be in the upper 30s to the middle 40s, briefly in the 50s as we get into the weekend, cooling back into the upper 30s to low 40s for next week. It stays dry until shower chances increase early next week. Over the next 7 days, look for around 0.8 inches of evapotranspiration. The outlook for the 13th through the 19th of October calls for normal temperatures and above normal precipitation. This harvest weather forecast has been brought to you by Trans Systems, Ridell, Goose River Bank, and Pulses America. For 1310 KNOX, I'm Mark Ewens.
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0: Jared is in Providence, Rhode Island. Hi, Jared. How are you?
1: Hey, how's it going, guys? Thank you for taking my call. I really appreciate it. I just started actually listening into your show after my younger brother has been trying to help me get out of some credit card debt. I just had a question here, man. I'm kind of here with my hands tied and, you know, I'm sick of living the way that I do, but I'm about 23K in credit card debt. And I have about two credit cards that I'm currently using, with about 30% use in each, with monthly payments of one being, 600 and the other being 200. I haven't missed a payment. I make the minimum payments, but what I find is that when I make the payments, it's just the interest is what's killing me here. And I just kind of, you know, needed some advice to, you know, maybe, you know, guide me in the right direction to get out of this debt.
2: Is this the only consumer debt you have, Jared, or the two credit cards?
1: Yes, it's the two credit cards. I'm with my partner of 5 years, and I was just honestly honest with her the other day about the debt that I was in. And, you know, she's still willing to help me and stick around, and I have a really good, strong support system around me.
2: Mm-hmm.
1: You know, it's just my little brother, he's actually going to school for business and marketing. You know, he recommended listening to your guys' show, and he knows a little bit about credit cards and credit debt. He just, you know, figured he'd start with you guys, you know, maybe some quite helpful tips here, you know.
2: How much do you make a year?
1: So right now I have it jotted down. I'm still getting comfortable with, you know, just the other day was honestly my first years of 28 years of living. I sat down and finally put the numbers in my face and made a budget with my little brother. He helped me make a whole spreadsheet on Microsoft and everything.
2: Yeah.
1: So we cracked some numbers down. We're going to reconvene in another couple of days, just because it was kind of a lot to put in his face. But, right now I make about $3,000 a month. That's what I know. I have two good jobs right now. And I make $3,000 a month, and it's costing me around $2,700 to live, and that includes my monthly payments to those credit cards.
0: And do you have a car? Do you have a car payment?
1: I do not. I actually own my vehicle. Thank God.
0: Good.
2: Mm-hmm.
0: Do you have any student loans?
1: I do not have any student loans.
0: Good. Good. Okay.
2: What are you doing for work? What are the two jobs?
1: So, honestly, I work in the cannabis industry over here in Rhode Island. It's a very booming industry, especially with Massachusetts being close. I work in both markets, both Rhode Island and Massachusetts. I work retail in one, and then I work in cultivation in the other.
0: Mm-hmm. And they're making a lot of money, and you're not.
1: Yeah. You could say that. Yeah. From one spot, I work inventory in the other spot, and I see the numbers that one place.
0: Yeah, they make a lot of money, and you're not.
1: Oh, yes.
0: Yeah. And so the, I mean, your issue is that your income is low, and the answer to your credit card interest rate is to increase your income dramatically. And so what you're going to have to do is shift a career, make some career shifts that are pretty dramatic. And your number of hours are going to increase. Because your income, if you doubled your income, obviously, that's $3,000 more a month. And you put that on $23,000 in 8 months, you're out of debt. And we don't worry about interest rates anymore. But there is not a hack for paying off $23,000 a month, or $23,000 of credit card debt at $300 a month. There's no hack. There's nothing. Even if the interest rate was zero, you're going to be dead before you get these things paid off at zero, at $300 a month. That's $3,600 a year against $23,000. So you don't have an interest rate problem. You've got an income problem.
2: Yeah. So I'm wondering, Jared, though, for real, from a career standpoint, you're 28. Is that right? Is that what you said?
1: Yes.
2: Yes. You know, I mean, it's kind of the point in life where, okay, what do I want to be? What do I want to do with my life where I have a sustaining career where you are making 60 grand a year?
1: Yep.
0: Or 160. I don't
2: care. Or 160. But
1: yes,
2: just at least, you know, getting to that point. So the income is going to be, it is going to be, because it's $800 a month. Is that what you said that you're paying?
1: Between one 600 and the other one's 200.
2: Yeah. So, mm-hmm. And also, you're still using the two, correct?
1: Yes, and I'm at the point where, like, I don't want to, but I have to dip into them to cover some, like, expenses, to cover, like, a bill or something of that nature. I'm done with putting random expenses on it like I have been all these years, going, like, a crazy cool again and having fun, but, yeah.
0: Yeah, this is a harsh reality that you started facing. And the good news is, all having done what we do, listening to you, we know that personal finance is 80% behavior. And I will tell you that you are using the proper language. The words you're using, the way you're forming your sentences to talk to us, tells us that you are ready to change. You are sick and tired of being sick and tired. And you feel stuck, and you need a way out. And so this is grown-up time. Like you said, the party's over. And so we may have to, you know, you're going to have to do something different for income. And you don't have to do it in the next 20 minutes, but by Christmas, you need a different job.
1: Okay.
0: Because this one sucks. And, you know, I mean, and you probably just need to get away from cannabis altogether. Hello.
1: Yes.
0: Yeah.
2: He said the party's over. I was like, maybe not for Jared.
1: I know.
2: But there's a great book by Ken Coleman that says Find the Work You're Wired to Do, and there's an assessment in the back. But I do, I think
0: we're going to give it to you as a gift.
2: Yes.
0: Okay?
2: So, yeah. Hang on the line. Christian will pick up.
0: And we'll also sign you up for our budgeting app, which is really easier to use than a spreadsheet. Much easier to use. It's called Every Dollar, and we're going to give them both to you as a gift because we think you've got what it takes to do this. I think you can do this, sir.
1: Wow. Hearing that from you guys and then the support system I have at home, and you guys don't understand, like, this is just a big sigh of relief, you know. Yeah. It's just one thing that's been bugging me my whole life, and it's been this damn debt, and I'm just ready to change. I really appreciate it.
0: Yeah,
1: Thank you.
0: You can do all this. It is going to require that you change jobs.
2: And cutting up those credit cards, and it's hard to cut them up and quit using them, and you
0: change jobs to get your income up. So I would pick up 6 part-time jobs right now, drop one of those bad ones, and then go look for a new full-time job that pays me double. I mean, crap, you can make more loading boxes at FedEx at Christmas than you're making right now, like double what you're making. Okay? So, I mean, Ups and FedEx is getting ready to start hiring for Christmas. I know, people, it's not even Halloween, but get ready. I mean, here we are. So, and so you just got to start thinking differently, like, I need money from a legal and moral source. I need money. And so I'm not suggesting Breaking Bad here, but I am just saying, I am saying, you know, you need money and you need to go get you some. And that's where I was. I was your age when I had this exact discussion with myself. I mean, I made a list of stuff I was working on that week that would bring in money that week. I didn't work on any 9-month strategies. I was just filed bankruptcy when I was 28. Rachel was a baby, and I'm trying to feed these children, and my wife's looking at me like I've lost my mind because apparently I had, and things had to change, and I made a list of stuff on a yellow pad. And the things at the top of the list to do were things that brought in money that week. And it was just like my theme was not greed. It was desperation and need. But it was, I need money. And so don't talk to me unless you're talking about bringing some money by Friday. And that was my whole thing. And that was our first step to getting the devil away from the door. And you got to get the devil away from the door, and it's income for you, sir.
2: And it's not continuing to go deeper in credit card debt, even for bills, and like making it a challenge to say, okay, next month I may have to call some companies and shift when I have to pay this bill and that bill, but I'm going to have the cash going forward, because as you continue to go back on that, that's just adding to the problem. So
0: you gotta stop it.
2: You have to stop it, which is going to be a painful 30 to 60 days, but that's where the desperation of the weekend jobs, the night shifts, all that.
0: You know, you're exactly right. All the extra jobs, but also if you're going to prioritize and not pay something, You pay food first, lights and water second, transportation third. So food, shelter, clothing, transportation, and utilities are before you pay master, before you pay your master
2: card.
0: The borrower's slave to the lender, the master card.

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10: 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This is your 1310 KNOX Monday Harvest Weather Forecast Update for the East Grand Forks District of American Crystal Sugar. Overnight low temperatures through the week's end will generally be in the upper 30s to the middle 40s, briefly in the 50s to start the weekend, then cooling back into the 30s as we get into next week. Daytime high temperatures will mostly be in the middle 60s to the lower 70s, briefly peaking near 80 on Saturday. Rain chances hold off until early next week when showers move into the forecast package next Monday and Tuesday. Over the course of the next 7 days, look for around 8/10 of an inch of evapotranspiration. The outlook for the 13th through the 18th, above normal temperatures and precipitation. 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
11: Here's your News Talk 1310 KNOX forecast. Lows level off around 49 tonight under mainly clear skies. Winds out of the south 8 to 15 miles an hour. Sunshine mixed with clouds at times tomorrow. Daytime highs approaching 73. Lows dip down to about 49 tomorrow night. Mainly clear skies. Dry with temperatures above average Wednesday and Thursday and highs from the mid 60s to the upper 60s. I'm meteorologist Megan Mulford on News Talk 1310 KNOX. Currently, it's 62 degrees. Faster.

0: Jeremiah is in Atlantic City. Hi, Jeremiah. How are you?
1: Hi. How you doing, Dave? Thanks for having me on.
0: Sure. What's up?
1: Hey, just in a situation right now where I'm making $85,000 base, but commuting around 2 to 2.5 hours, so like 4 to 5 hours round trip for a job 3 days a week. My dad recently got sick, and he's okay now, though, but I want to find something closer to home. It's just been kind of tough and wearing me out, just kind of reaching like a point of burnout.
0: Yeah. You spend 5 hours a day in the car. Unless the car is your job. Yeah. So why don't you just move over where the job is?
1: My dad got sick, and they used to do pretty well in the corporate world, but they don't have much of a retirement. So, you know, just as a young person, my parents.
0: So you have to take care of your parents?
1: They've taken care of me. We're kind of like a close family unit. As of now, I'm a only child, so it's
0: How old are you?
1: We all work together. 28.
0: So why can't you move out and move to your job? I'm sorry, I don't understand.
1: I could. It's just I've been in some sales roles where I've found that it's been a little bit unstable, no matter if you push pretty hard. And unless you get a roommate, it's just a little bit risky with, you know, ultimately the cost of living nowadays. I have been getting a hotel one night a week, but I know that can eat up a pretty good amount. But I hear the path of what you're saying.
0: Okay. Well, I mean, is the job that you currently have, what are you selling where you currently work? You make 85 base plus commission.
1: So I'm in commercial insurance. But
0: How long have you been doing that?
1: About 6 months.
0: Okay. And is it, I mean, do you have a quota that you're supposed to be hitting and you're not hitting? Is there some kind of...
1: I haven't been selling yet. I pulled a couple policies for $120,000, but nothing's guaranteed in the sales world, or just kind of what I've experienced in the past. I should keep pushing with it.
0: No, that's not, you're not understanding what I'm asking. I'm asking why you don't think this is stable. And you've been there 6 months and you've made 2 sales?
1: No sales yet.
2: So what are you doing?
1: I'm trying to make sales. I'm making calls, but, you know, when you pull the policy, it's just a little bit of a longer sales process.
2: So did you take this job, Jeremiah, knowing about the commute in the first place?
0: Yeah, sure.
1: I did. I was getting low on funds after a layoff from a tech company, and my dad got sick, so I just kind of, you know, took the first thing I had and kind of jumped into it after, you know, a 3 month hospital stint.
0: Okay. Are you healed now? Are you okay physically?
1: I'm okay. I'm just, just pushing.
0: But your job, you have a job that's not going to survive is what you're telling me. Because they're not going to keep paying you $85,000 a year to pull 2 policies over 6 months, I can promise you.
1: Yeah, that's what I'm thinking.
0: They're going to fire your butt.
1: And some other sales roles I've pushed pretty hard, like just tried to make the most money I could. And, I've done well, but overextended myself at times. There's local jobs near me, though. They just don't pay nearly enough. The plan was to move to the city, ultimately where the, it's a little more feasible to earn more.
0: Okay. So, there are no jobs. There are no careers that don't involve stress unless you make $20 an hour and somebody tells you what to do every day.
1: Yep.
0: Pick that up, set that down. But if you're going to go make $100,000 a year, that involves stress, it involves risk, it involves you getting up, leaving the cave, killing something and dragging it home, and welcome to the world of adulthood. There's anxiety involved. Okay?
1: Yes, sir.
0: You got to get a callus and you got to get out there and bust it. And I'm not sure this job's going to last. because I'm not I can't hear what is going on. That's that if I'm your employer, why I would keep you. Because you're going to have to produce more than you're producing. And every time I talk about that, you just talk about stress and risk and all these things instead of, and I can just push harder. Well, yeah, that's welcome to selling. You knock doors and you sell stuff. So I think you just took this job because you fell backwards into it and you were desperate. You had nothing to do with you wanted to be in the insurance business, had nothing to do with you wanted to work for that company. There was nothing exciting about this except they gave you a check on Friday and you took a J-O-B. That's what it sounds like to me. That's how you've described it. And so you need a new job, and the new job needs to involve something you care about and something that you're willing to push for because you care about it. And, you know, you're selling ads to advertisers on the Ramsey Show, and you believe in the Ramsey Show, and it's your job to go get some advertisers on this. And if you don't, then you don't get to work here because that's your job. And, you know, that kind of thing. But you care about it, and you can go get it done. And it's not a matter of being pushy. It's a matter of having a good product that you love, that you can represent with integrity, and then you serve people by giving it to them and letting them give you money for it. And that's selling. Selling is serving. It's not pushing. It's pulling.
2: Yeah, and the family dynamic is something I'm thinking about too, Jeremiah.
0: You've got to get out of there.
2: Yeah, and you feel the weight of being an only child. And I don't know what the family dynamic, if there's pressure from them to you to stay close, to take care of, or if they're really needing help. I don't know. I would be questioning and pushing on that scenario too, yeah, to allow you then to move if you need to, and to be a 28-year-old guy who's trying to make it.
0: Yeah.
2: And that may not always be the case if you have one foot somewhere
0: be. I desperately, after talking to you for a few minutes, love you, and I want you to build some muscles. I want you to build some muscles from doing some lifting. And the muscles are to operate in the marketplace and to operate as a standalone 28-year-old man. And you take care of your parents. When they are in trouble, you run over from your place and stop by and make sure mom and dad are okay. But you're not hanging out there from some emotionally needy situation. Instead, you're like a man with square shoulders, and you're out there in the marketplace doing stuff.
2: Well, and I'll tell you, now's the time to do it.
0: Yeah, it's a good time.
2: Because you're single, you're young, you're like, this is it. Like, when you start to enter into a relationship, a marriage, you got kids, you got a thousand things pulling at you. Right now, it's you, Jeremiah. Like, It's the simplest it's going to be right now.
0: Yeah.
2: So
0: we'll give you another copy of that book.
2: Find the work you're wired to do.
0: Find the work you're wired to do, and take that assessment. And I want you to stop and think about, okay, what does the 48-year-old version of Jeremiah look like in his career? And what are the steps to get there? Who do I want to be when I'm 48? When the 48-year-old version that has some emotional muscle and character, that man, Jeremiah, is standing over there 20 years from today, looking back at this 28-year-old, what's going to make that guy smile at you right now? Who do you want to be? And, you know, you're starting to set goals. And you're saying, I'm going to step into a career with intentionality that's in my giftings, and I'm not going to fall backwards into it, and mommy's not going to fold my underwear anymore. Now I'm going to have my own place, and I'm going to be a man, and I'm going to go out here and do stuff. And that's what I want for you. I mean, you've had a few hurt places, a few bruised places emotionally. Me too. When I was your age, I was bankrupt with two kids. So I get it. I understand. It's scary. But I want you to get a healthy level of desperation and go kill something and drag it home.

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0: Okay, you've worked hard to get out of debt. You're out of debt everything but the house. That's baby step two. You built your emergency fund of 3 to 6 months of expenses. That's baby step three, which means you are now on baby step four, five, and six. If you are on baby step four, five, and six or beyond, we want to invite you to come hang out with us and celebrate on the Ramsey Cruise. Hear the ship horn? That's the best ship horn I got,
9: it's
0: y'all.
9: Good.
0: I'm sorry.
9: Pretty good.
0: Yeah, we're working on it. But yeah, the Live Like No One Else cruise. Now, we tell you not to go on vacations and cruises and stuff like that when you're in your first three baby steps, right? Before and beyond, we want you to come with us on the Live Like No One Else cruise. I'm going to be doing a bunch of teaching on what to do now that you've gotten to four, five, six, and seven. What do you do when you finally get rid of the debt monster? Yeah, we're going to talk about it a lot. And George is going to be doing some nerd teaching because George is the nerd. And Rachel and John are going to be doing marriage and money stuff. And we're going to be doing some entree leadership stuff. And we've got great guests. Natalie Grant is going to be with us. It's going to be an incredible cruise.
9: Jade Warshaw, she's going to be doing teaching as well.
0: Who?
9: Jade Warshaw.
0: Oh, of course, Jade. I left off. I'm sorry. I'm looking at all the faces on the ad here. Yeah, wow. So Western Caribbean. And so that means like Jamaica and all that kind of stuff, right? So it's going to be an incredible cruise. And this is not like one of the Walmart on the Seas cheapos. This is a nice one. Okay, I don't do the cheapos. This is like Holland America, which is freaking cool, okay? Nice.
9: It's a beautiful ship.
0: Well,
9: nice ship. And this is the same ship we did.
0: The other one.
9: Yes, last time when it was the Western Caribbean. We're doing the Eastern Caribbean this time.
0: Oh, is it the other way around?
9: Yeah, no, but this was the same ship. We're
0: it's the
9: back
0: same
9: on
0: ship,
9: it, and
0: but this time it's Western.
9: Yeah, but the ship itself, the restaurants are incredible. The coffee shops, the bars, the lounge, I mean, all of it. It's really, really nice. And the good thing about a cruise is it's all inclusive. You get right in, there's pickleball courts and all of it, and it's all there. Once you board the ship, your food, you know, everything is included, which
0: primo.
9: Is so nice.
0: It's real primo. And, you know, what we ended up doing, too, because we were all on there, if one of us wasn't doing something on stage where we're just walking through and one of the stages was empty, we just jump up and start answering questions, and people do that. Mm-hmm. And so we taped a bunch of the shows there. We did the largest debt-free scream. It's March 14 through 21, and it is not yet sold out, but it is approaching it. You can still get a cabin, but you need to do it. Quit messing around. You're not going to get to go, okay? And so you need to get this done. So go to RamseySolutions.com/events. Click the link in the show notes, all that kind of stuff. Live like no one else cruise, baby. Come on, let's do it. This is you need to celebrate when you hit some of these milestones. That's what this is about. All right, Daniela is in New York. Hi, Daniela. How are you?
10: Hi, I'm so glad I got to call in for the father-daughter duo. I started listening to you guys 2 weeks ago.
0: Wow.
10: And on Friday, I actually was able to talk to George and John, and now I'm glad to talk to you guys today. I discovered an even bigger issue that I have, and I'm in my 20s, and I just want some advice before this just gets worse.
0: Okay.
10: So I got a UIL insurance policy. At the time, I thought was what I now know as a money market and a high yield savings account. That is what I thought that I was getting with this additional bonus of life insurance and a death benefit. So I put in $10,000 right away. I first started my payments at $500 and eventually lowered them to $200. This was March of 2025. I had $15,300 as the total premium. The accumulated value now is $13,281, and that's because I had to borrow $2,900 against myself, which I didn't really know this at the time. My transmission went out for my car. I wanted to take the full $15,000, and the agent, who is actually someone that's close to me in my circle, told me, oh, the only thing available is $2,900 right now. And he was like, but you can pay this back whenever you want. Like, there's no rush. So I'm like, okay, great. I'm taking $2,900. I'll just have to use that for the down payment. Then I can no longer pay the car mostly in full. I'm going to take it for the down payment. So
0: okay.
10: My loan balance
0: is
10: $2,900.
0: Just stop. Okay. So it's real simple, honey. You bought a piece of crap.
10: Right.
0: And you've been screwed.
10: Yeah.
0: And you've realized that now. That's the end of the story.
10: Yes, after listening to you guys.
0: Yeah.
10: Yeah.
0: I mean, you turned $15,000 into $13,000, you know. And they talked you into borrowing your own money and act like they did you a favor. If I go down to the bank and I take money out of my savings account, I don't have to talk the banker into that.
10: Right.
0: That's what you did. Okay, you just took money out of your own savings account. So what you should do is you should cancel the whole thing and tell them to send you a check. End it.
10: Okay.
0: Now.
10: So what I did was I stopped the auto pay because they told me you have enough in the account, the auto pay, and I lowered the death benefit.
0: Would you please just cancel the stupid crap that you bought and quit giving them money? You've been screwed.
10: Mm-hmm. I just figured if I did that, the two steps that I took, that would at least give me something to walk away with whenever the surrender policies are gone. Because right now, I would have nothing, and I would probably owe.
0: No, you don't get nothing. You get your $13,000 back.
10: the surrender policy, the surrender fees aren't up until 2035.
0: But they're not 100% surrender fees.
10: So the surrender value is $1,060.
0: You put in $15,000, and they're telling you that you're after surrender fees, you're going to get $1,000. What is the name of this company?
10: I wouldn't get anything, actually, because I took $2,900.
0: I know. What's the name of this company?
10: National Life Insurance. And I actually heard someone call about this last week, this exact company, which is why I decided to look into it.
0: Yeah.
10: I had no idea. So if it wasn't for someone else calling last week, I wouldn't have even known. And I did some research, and it says the best way
0: to walk away from it. Anything else that this person that's in your circle ever wants you to do, you smack them and then you run away.
10: Yes, we're going to.
9: This is a real thing that if she the surrender is a,
0: it doesn't sound right. I'm probably going to go to the insurance commission in the state of New York and file a complaint because I've never seen surrender charges that are 90%.
10: So it's because the policy's so new, I guess.
0: No, honey, it's because it's so bad.
10: Yeah,
0: it's the worst.
10: I'm dealing with the guilt of not knowing what I didn't know, right? Essentially,
0: I'm not picking on you. I just want you to not play footsie with rattlesnakes anymore.
9: Well, right. And we call it stupid tax, Danielle. Everyone's done stupid stuff, right, with money. Everybody has. And so,
0: including me.
9: Yes, and so that's going to be, you know, this is it, if that's the case. But continuing to be in it, because you don't want to be in it till 2035.
10: Well, I'm not contributing anymore.
0: Yeah, let's do this. Anymore. Wait a minute. Let's do this. I can't unpack your horrible policy that National Life screwed you with your friend in air quotes. God, this makes me so angry for you. Oh, I can't unpack all of it right now. But here's the bottom line. I need you to get out of this as fast as possible and never give these people another dime. The best way to unpack it is go to RamseySolutions.com and find a SmartVestor Pro that does actual real investing in your area. Contact them. Tell them we talked on the air and you need some help looking at this policy because it sounds to me like that they may have violated some stuff and you may need to file a complaint with the Insurance Commission of the State of New York. I'm not sure. But for sure you've been misled.
10: Right.
0: And for sure you've been screwed. Okay. So I don't know if it's breached the legal lines or not and whether the Insurance Commission will be interested in taking these guys down or not. But somebody needs to take them down. Right. We just told 32 million people that National Life sucks just now. So that helps. That makes me feel a little bit better. But still, it doesn't help Daniela. So I want you to sit down with somebody that can unpack this policy and verify the information. Because I think your agent's lying to you about your surrender amounts. They're unreasonable. Usually you get hit hard, but not 90%.
9: It could be 40% or something, but not the whole thing.
0: Yeah, I've never seen that. And so if it costs you $3,000 or $4,000 to get out of this, get out. If it costs you $15,000 and you can wait a year and not pay $15,000, well, we'll talk about that. But, the last thing we want to do is do business with National Life's IUL. Let's just make sure everyone hears that real clearly. Did I say that clearly? Okay, good. Because we're consumer advocates here. You don't have a problem with Ramsey unless you're screwing people we love, which are people. 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
14: ABC News, I'm Dave Packard. The U.S. has moved a dozen B-1 bombers from an air base in the U.K. where they had been based for attacks against Iran. A source telling ABC News the redeployment was not planned. The move comes after five men were arrested last week near the base on suspicion of preparing a terrorist attack and explosives offenses. A violent student protest at Cornell University calling for sexual assault prevention as the university deals with fallout over its handling of gang rape allegations against seven fraternity members from a 2024 incident.
15: Vandals smashing the glass doors of the administration building and sending a message in spray paint saying in part, rapists are protected. The case is now in the hands of the state attorney general's office, which has already reached out to Jane Doe's attorney.
14: ABC's Aaron Katursky. The Pentagon announcing that Nadel Hassan, who was sentenced to death for the 2009 mass shooting at Fort Hood that killed 13 people and wounded 32 others, will be executed by firing squad. This is ABC News. PepsiCo is voluntarily recalling 122,000 cases of Gatorade in 30 states over undeclared food dyes. The FDA notes the side effects of these dyes could include a mild rash or allergic type asthma. Some American cities are more cyclist friendly than others.
16: The top cities in America for biking are as diverse as America itself. Number one, New York City. That's understandable. Then Boise, Idaho. Then New Orleans, Jersey City, and fifth, Irvine, California. The transportation company Streetlight says the least biking is done in Texas cities and also in Las Vegas. On average, it says we Americans bike 23 miles a year. Wayne Cabot, ABC News.
14: A new Pan America study shows that there were nearly 12,000 book bans in public schools over the past year, the highest number since tracking started 5 years ago. Many of the bans are in Texas and Florida, and for the second straight year, the most banned author, Stephen King. Dave Packer, ABC News.
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27: When you're strip tilling in the fall, going as deep as possible is usually good, due primarily to two reasons. First, most farmers have their top few inches of soil fairly well loaded up with fertility. If you can place fertilizer 6 inches down or deeper, you'll be adding plant nutrients where the quantity is currently low. Plus, there's almost always more moisture deeper in the soil in the middle of the summer, so having fertilizer down where the water is at is a good thing for your next crop. Second, the next time you'll be in the field after strip tilling is to plant. When you go deep with the strip till machine, that means there should be no compaction down to that depth. When your crop has no resistance to root growth, it will shoot its roots down into the soil deep very quickly in the spring, which is almost always a good thing when it comes to yield, standability, and drought tolerance. With today's Ag PhD radio update, I'm Darren Hefty.
21: Here's your News Talk 1310 KNOX forecast. Mainly clear skies tonight with lows around 49. Winds out of the south 8 to 15 miles an hour. 73 tomorrow, mainly clear skies. Mainly clear tomorrow night, lows dip down to about 49. Dry with temps a bit above average Wednesday and Thursday, and highs from the mid-60s to the upper 60s. I'm meteorologist Megan Mulford on News Talk 1310 KNOX. Right now, 60.
0: Welcome back to the Ramsey Show in the Fairwinds Credit Union Studio. I'm Dave Ramsey, Rachel Cruz, Ramsey Personality. My daughter is my co-host today. Austin is in Montgomery, Alabama. Hey, Austin, how are you?
2: I'm well. How are you, sir?
0: Better than I deserve. What's up?
2: So, me and my wife invested in expanding our business back in March. Bought an F-250 and a fleet washing trailer, and the F-250 motor went down about 3 weeks ago. Bought an extended warranty on it. However, not sure if the warranty is going to cover it or not. And it's about $16,400 to fix. We don't have the cash to pay for it. So I'm curious, do we save up for it, or due to the revenue it brings in, do we take out a loan for it?
0: Okay. This is a side hustle?
2: This is a branch of our full-time business. We have a detailing business that does about $15,000 to $25,000 a month in revenue. Mm-hmm. And this section of the business does between $9,000 and $12,000 a month in revenue.
9: Is that in addition to the 25, or is that part of the 25?
2: Correct.
9: In addition to. Okay.
0: So you're bringing 25,000 gross on a detailing business, which ought to be about 90% margin.
2: So why do you
0: not have any money?
2: So we've got a lot of overhead. We're about $18,000 a month in overhead.
0: What is your overhead?
2: We've got about a 4,000 square foot shop. And
0: why?
2: Got about.
0: Oh, you're not doing mobile detailing. You're bringing them into your place.
2: No. Yes. We do higher end work. Not that mobile's not nice, but
0: I know. I'm just okay. I get it. For some reason I had it in my head one way. Okay. Now, so
2: yeah.
0: You got a 4,000 square foot shop. How much is the shop?
2: So the shop's only $1,300 a month.
0: Yeah.
2: We've got about a $500 a month power bill. And then from there, it just, we've got $2,000 a week in payroll. I don't have all of the things right in front of me. I've got an office manager that, does all of that, but it all comes out to be about $18,000 a month for us to handle everything that we need to handle.
0: Yeah.
2: We need to hit $25,000 a month between the two businesses. That pays my wife. It pays me, which obviously pays all of our home bills. And
0: okay.
2: we just started getting
0: I kind of got enough of it, I think, to start working on it with you. I love what you're doing, by the way. You're a great entrepreneur, and you're a classic entrepreneur. You suck at bookkeeping, and you're going to have to get better at it, or you're going to go out of business. I went through the same stage myself. I'm going to send you a copy of our book, Building a Business You Love, and you're in the second stage of the five stages of business, and your lack of processes and systems are killing you. because you don't know what the flip's going on. You are a guy that works really, really hard, and there's a lot of chaos in your life.
9: Well, he delegates to the business manager.
0: Yeah, but so, there's a lot of chaos in your life, and you don't.
2: Yeah.
0: So you've got. I know. I've been right there, and you're a classic, and you're going to be okay. But Larry Burkett used to say, the guy that trained me on biblical finance used to say that financial problems are not the problem. They're the symptom of something else going on. So the fact that you don't have any money to fix this truck is not a problem. It's a symptom. And that's why I was digging into the rest of it, why you don't have any money. That's what I was trying to figure out. So I'm going to go all the way back to the source at the beginning of this creek, long before it became a river. And let's get this business, the core business, profitable. And let's change our mentality if we're going to borrow our way into prosperity. So next time you get ready to fix something, grow something, add another element to your business, you do it with paid for equipment or paid for period, and you're going to have to cut your payroll down and go back to running some of the equipment yourself probably for a little while, because I think you're payroll heavy. You've delegated the crap out of this, and so everybody else is making your profit, not you. You got lousy margins for your business.
2: Yeah, I feel the same.
0: Yeah. And I'm not picking on you. I'm just loving. I love what you're doing.
9: Is it around $7,000, Austin, that you guys have? Because you said 25, and it takes 18 to do everything, right?
0: And it's a labor intensive business. So, there's no cost of goods sold other than the labor.
9: Yeah, that's what I'm wondering. Because in 2 months, you'll have $14,000, which is that, to be able to fix the truck or.
0: And hopefully, the stupid extended warranty will cover it.
2: That's what we're hoping.
0: Yeah, if it does, I'm going to set the truck down till I save up the money to answer to your question.
2: Okay.
0: And that's going to force me to fix the problems in the business, because the business will make me more cash when I fix the problems inside of it.
2: Right.
0: And I'm going to hook you up with our Entree Leadership guys, and I'm going to send you a copy of those of the books around that and show you exactly what we did, because we went through the exact same thing 25 years ago, all right? We're a $300 million business now, but we were doing about what you're doing. You know, you're going to do about $1.5 million in gross revs if you keep it up, and you've done it from nothing, because you're just a guy that just picked up, started washing cars, man, and you're the American dream. I'm so proud of you.
2: Thank you, sir. Thank you.
0: But now you're going to have to calm down and concentrate. So here's the thing. What we got a saying on our wall around here. What got us here won't take us there.
2: Right.
0: That's where you are. What got you to this point won't take you to the next point. So you've got

0: signal to you to learn something, and what got us here won't take us there. And you need to, so we got to get down in the current core business, clean it up, shine it up, and let's double the profit margin in that, roughly. I mean, I think there's another $5,000 or $6,000 that's going out the door just because we're pissing it away with no systems and processes. And we do it here at Ramsey. We fight it. It's a constant fight. This overhead monster will take you out of business. And but you're the guy that makes it, that proves that capitalism works. You're doing a good job for people. You're charging them a fair amount. You're covered up in business. You've not got a marketing problem. You've not got a work ethic problem. You love doing stuff and trying something new. You know, you're going to be that. You're the kind of guy that makes more money than people with a PhD in something. Because you just know how to leave the cave, kill something, and drag it home. So we'll help you, and you call us back anytime we can help you. But if the...
1: Well, it's the... I was going to say, it's just the desperation of these moments. It's what plugs the entrepreneur back into the details of it all.
0: Yeah.
1: Because for so long, it's been okay. And, you know, not saying the business manager's lazy or doing a bad job, not saying that, but they're probably not going to be as tightened up back to that, you know what I mean, as you are. And
0: absolutely.
1: So there's a gift in that, Austin, of what you can bring to that.
0: Yeah.
1: And have that and retained earnings in that business. So when stuff does break, because it will, you cash flow it and you just keep on moving.
0: Amen. Good stuff. Hang on. We're going to send you a couple books, brother.

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0: Hey, if you're working the baby steps, the fastest way to do that is by using every dollar. And the baby steps, by the way, are the fastest way to go from deeply in debt, broke, and scared to being a millionaire. It's hard, though. We don't teach you easy. We just teach you stuff that works. I mean, there is no good microwave barbecue. 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Like 2 days and the dog next door is howling, right? 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That's the way money works. 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Kimberly is in New Orleans. Hi, Kimberly. How are you?
1: I'm well. How are you?
0: Better than I deserve. What's up?
1: Okay, so I have about $28,000 in credit card debt and $28,000 in student loans.
0: What'd you buy?
1: I don't know. It just built up over the last few years. I did borrow $7,000 last year to pay back into my retirement.
0: Okay.
1: That's all I this.
0: $28,000. How much you make, huh?
1: About $60,000 a year.
0: Woo. Ouch. That's scary, isn't it?
1: It's a little, yeah. I have an investment property. The balance is $60,000. And I was thinking about taking out a cash out, doing a cash out refinance to pay off the credit card so I can start paying down a student loan.
0: Mm-hmm. What's the investment property worth?
1: About $160,000.
0: Mm-hmm. How'd you get it?
1: It was my first home.
0: Oh, okay.
2: So you got about $100,000 in equity in that, Kimberly? Is that right?
1: Mm-hmm. Yes.
2: And what's your primary home worth?
1: I think it's about $280,000, and we have about $132,000 left to pay on it.
0: We
2: okay.
0: What does he make?
1: About
0: $80,000. Oh, so we have $140,000 income.
1: Well, I don't. I view our finances separate because he does not save. I have $25,000.
0: Neither do you.
2: Well, she's got $25,000 saved.
1: I have $25,000. Well, I will have $25,000.
0: You borrowed it on credit cards.
1: No, this is my savings.
0: I know, but I mean, you're $28,000 in credit card debt. Don't you see the correlation?
1: Yeah, I do.
0: Yeah, that's a mess. We don't act like you're somehow successful and he's not.
1: Well, he has zero saved. Yeah. So.
0: Well, you got zero saved after you pay off your credit cards.
1: Yeah.
2: Does he have debt, Kimberly?
1: He does.
2: What is he? How much does he have?
1: I think it's about $11,000 in credit card debt. He has a motorcycle thing that I'm really not sure what the balance is, but I know his note is about $700, and he also has a vehicle with about $350 for that note.
0: Yeah. And how long y'all been married?
1: 10 years.
0: Okay. So here's what I'm going to teach you, all right? We did the largest study of millionaires ever done in North America. We interviewed in detail 10,167 millionaires, not broke people with an opinion. Millionaires.
1: Okay.
0: 89% of them say one of the key reasons they became a millionaire is because they worked together and combined forces with their spouse. They didn't treat their spouse like a roommate. They treated them like a husband and a wife. And so they combined all of their problems and all of their incomes and all of their savings and got in attack mode. And it's you and me against the world, babe. And we're going to lock arms and we're going to both be smart. We found almost none of the millionaires became millionaires while dragging a spouse along who sucked at money. It almost never happens. You're never going to have peace in your house until you guys learn to work together and aim together at something. I know that's a big ask from where
2: well,
0: you
2: she
0: are.
2: She said, how do I get him to?
0: Yeah, I know. It's hard. It's hard. But I'm just telling you, that's where we've got to start, is we got to go way back on this thing. And because you have been spending more than you're saving. So your net for you is really close to zero. You saved $25,000 while you went $28,000 in debt. That's a negative three. Okay? And he's over here borrowing motorcycles and car payments, and y'all are starving to death, making $140,000 a year in New Orleans. And you should be able to be rich on that.
2: Yeah.
0: And so I want a better life for you, hon.
2: What do you think, Kimberly?
1: Okay, so what did he suggest?
2: I would sit down with him tonight, and you guys have a relational conversation of how where you want this marriage to go in general, right? Because, I mean, a healthy marriage has a level of unity, a level of sacrifice together, and to say, I want to do this life with you, and I'm scared to death to combine. The answer, you know, you would say is, or what we would say, is, yeah, you combine your money and you guys work on your household together. But you could absolutely vocalize your fear and to say, I'm so scared to do this.
0: Because you're misbehaving.
2: Yes, and I want to together reach some goals so that we can get out of this mess, so that we can live a prosperous life. What if we had no payments, right? And sit there and dream and talk about it. What if we made $140,000, we had no payments? How much is going out of your household in just debt payments? And what if that was just sitting in your account, right? You start to actually have hope for the future when you see what a reality could be.
0: If you cut up your credit cards and said, I'm never going to use them again, and he promised, raised his right hand and promised he's never going to borrow money on anything with wheels or motors again, because he's got a bad thing about motors. He likes them. And I know, because I'm one of those guys. I like motors, too. So, you know, he but that'll make you broke, because those stupid things all go down in value. So we're going to pay cash for everything from today forward. And if you had zero payments, how much do you owe on your house again?
1: Primary, about $130.
0: $130. Okay. All right. I mean, let me paint a picture for you. Only, though, if both of you were firmly in agreement and completely leaned in, which you're a long way from that today, okay? But if you could get there, the two of you could get there, and you said, okay, both of us are going to do the Ramsey plan. We're both going to walk the baby steps. We're not borrowing money. We're going to be on a budget that we both agree to, and we're going to lean in, and we're going to take $140,000. Let me show you what could happen, okay? You could sell that rental house and be 100% debt-free except your house, and you could pay off your house, the rest of your house, in about 3 years. 3 years from today, you could be 100% debt-free and on your way to be a millionaire about 4 years later. But you'd have to be tied into this.
2: How old are you guys, Kimberly?
1: I'm 42 and 46.
2: Do y'all have anything in retirement right now?
1: Well, I have a 401A.
2: 401K. Okay, how much is in there?
1: I have no idea.
2: Okay. Yeah. I mean, because if you look and you guys, if you did, and you guys paid off everything and you invested, I mean, 14, 20, you know, doing quick math here.
0: Mm-hmm.
2: Man, that would be.
0: Well, you got a car payment, you got a motorcycle payment, you got a house payment.
2: Yeah, but I'm. Yeah.
0: Credit card. I mean, what are you talking about?
2: I'm thinking of maybe $2,000 a month. I'm just thinking what you would invest in retirement. If you guys just did your income. It'd be $1.7 million, okay, if you guys invested $2,000 a month.
0: That's at 62,
2: In 20 years.
0: Yeah.
2: In 20 years. But that you retire with almost $2 million in a paid-off house, that's what's possible.
0: Yeah.
2: You start actually working towards something.
0: Do it faster than that. Hang on. I'm going to give you a copy of Baby Steps. Baby Steps Millionaires and Total Money Makeover. You guys read those two books. Going to try to talk you into doing it. It's a long way from where you are, but if I can talk you into it, it's going to change your life.

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23: Here's your News Talk 1310 KNOX forecast. Mainly clear skies tonight with lows around 49. Winds out of the south 8 to 15 miles an hour. 73 tomorrow, mainly clear skies. Mainly clear tomorrow night, lows dip down to about 49. Dry with temps a bit above average Wednesday and Thursday, and highs from the mid-60s to the upper 60s. I'm meteorologist Megan Mulford on News Talk 1310 KNOX. Right now, 60.
24: Jack is in Cedar Rapids, Iowa. Hi, Jack. How are you?
25: Hey, I'm doing good. How are you, Dave and Rachel?
24: Better than we deserve. What's up?
25: I'm coming at you with a more morally focused financial question. Just jumping right into it. My fiance and I are 24, been together going on 5 years, and have been living together since middle of last year. We were due to get married last Sunday, but on her way to work about 2 weeks before, she got in a pretty devastating car accident, and she's very lucky to survive the hit itself.
26: Oh my gosh, Jack, I'm sorry.
24: That's awful.
25: To stay brief, she got flown out of the local hospital where she was transported to be in intensive care, where she's been for now going on 3 weeks in the top of a hospital in our state.
26: Oh, wow. My gosh.
25: So a set date for getting out of the hospital, starting rehab and getting back to work and just getting back to life as normal has yet to be mentioned. And as far as living life normally, she's going to have to live with her parents due to mobility restrictions and the ease of living in that house compared to the apartment we live in, because it's on the second floor. The biggest thing that's been on my mind and the thing that I want the advice with has been the magnitude of the bills that are probably going to come in and what that means for me in my future, because legally speaking, we weren't ever married. And so to the state's eyes, I wouldn't have any responsibility for these bills. And I personally am just not okay with the thought of not having anything to do with the burden that would be dropped onto her and her family because of the pending invoice that's coming. Am I being too nice and willing to take too much of this worry on myself? And am I wrong for thinking that I could possibly move back home to save up faster for these bills?
26: Oh, man.
24: What a horrible thing. I'm sorry.
26: Are you guys going to get married eventually?
25: Yeah, we will still get married, but we just got through with canceling and delaying honeymoons and flights as far as we can. So nothing set in stone as far as rescheduling it.
24: Okay, I assume she had health insurance.
25: Yeah, we're on a parent's health insurance yet.
24: Yeah, and so typical health insurance has a couple things. You've got a deductible, and then you have a copay portion. Like an 80-20, and you're responsible for 20, they're responsible for 80. And then there's another number called a stop loss or a max out of pocket. Okay? And that number, depending on what type of health insurance it is usually somewhere less than $20,000, which means the total out of pocket is probably somewhere less than $20,000. So she's not going to get saddled with a $1.2 million NICU bill.
25: Yeah, and that's what I was scared of. I didn't know if we were going to be looking at 10,000, 50,000, or a million.
24: Yeah, a little different. Yeah, but it's not different. It's still both
26: still
24: expensive.
26: Very expensive. You're right.
24: You're going through a tragedy, a drama, and it's harsh and scary and all of that. And so, in the middle of all those emotions, the insurance emotions or the medical bill emotion are coming up. And they're bigger in your mind right now than they actually are, probably, is my point.
25: Yeah, I know. I'm very conscious and like to think of the big picture and also focus on the small details. So pretty much anything that their parents are thinking of, that her parents are thinking of, I'm thinking of as well. Like,
24: yeah,
25: the stress on insurance and, you know, liability and, you know, if anybody were to sue anybody because of the accident.
24: Well, that again is on the insurance company, the car insurance first. So was the accident a single car accident or what?
25: It two cars involved.
24: Okay. And was it her fault or do we know?
25: It was hers.
24: Okay. All right. So her car insurance comes into play then.
25: Yeah.
24: And how much liability coverage she had. And so was anyone else seriously hurt like she was?
25: I don't know the extent of the other injuries. I know when I got to the hospital where she was initially transported to, the law enforcement officers in the room at that time said that they were already discharged. So they probably couldn't have been in the hospital more than 3 hours.
24: Okay. All right. So most likely, if there's any liability to the other party, her liability limits would be unusual for them not to be at least $500,000 on her car insurance. So, again, car insurance is probably going to cover all of that. Most likely.
25: Okay.
24: I'm not sure. We don't know where we are yet. It's very early in all of this. It's also early to worry about it, not think about it, but to worry about it. It's okay to think about it, but I don't want to worry about it at this stage. In other words, because we don't know what it is until the monster comes out of the closet and we figure out he's 3 inches tall, then we don't have to worry about him. But if he comes out of the closet and he's 30 feet tall, then he's a problem.
26: Yeah. Right? How are you financially, Jack? Do you have savings?
25: Yeah, I have my savings. I've been listening to you guys and following your steps religiously for years. So she was, you know, on auto pay for the rent and chipping in with the bills. I have, you know, I completely stepped in and disabled all the auto pay just to make sure that she doesn't drain her account and get overdrawn. But I total in savings right now, I got about $11,000.
26: Okay.
24: All right. So yeah,
25: right now I'm paying for all of living and I can get by.
24: Yeah.
25: I can do it.
26: Because I think from a relational standpoint, I mean, you are 2 weeks, 14 days away from saying in sickness and in health. You know what I mean? Like, I'm about to commit my life. So the fact that you're wanting to step in and help care and take care of her, I would be worried if you wouldn't be desiring that. You know what I mean? Like, this is your wife. You're 14 days from this is your wife, you know? So I would say that is totally understandable. And
24: yes, and yes, I would.
26: And I would. I think I would take care of
24: but
26: her.
24: But I don't think you need to cancel the apartment, move in with your parents, because we don't know the size of the problem yet. Okay? But the answer to your question, not morally or ethically, but more relationally, is Rachel's point, is yes, I want you to treat her like she's your wife in terms of making sure she's okay.
26: Mm-hmm.
24: But not necessarily signing up legally for all these bills, but we're going to walk through this together. And if I need to throw my $11,000 on the table, I can.
26: To help her.
24: But I want to see what we're dealing with and what it is there for long term. So my prediction is that the medical recovery that she, because she's obviously got hurt really bad, is going to be 90% of what you guys face. The financial problem is only going to be about 10%. I think the health insurance and the car insurance are going to cover the vast majority of
26: the incident. But there could be ongoing therapies and things that you guys may as a couple pay out of pocket, right? And that would
24: be... Well, you may help with the deductibles or the copays later, but they're not even kicked in yet. They're not there yet.
26: Yeah, but I'm just saying for him, like, for them to be thinking, like, if they end up getting married in six months, you know what I mean? She could have another 2 years of therapies and rehab, you know what I mean? Yeah,
24: part of what we're signing up for, yeah. Now, let's go worst case scenario. Something crazy happens. The other party sues for $500 million for harm and wins. Okay? Then your fiance is probably going to file bankruptcy before you get married.
25: Right.
24: Okay? And you're not going to sign up for $500 million. Okay? That's not going to happen, but I'm just saying that's the
26: worst case scenario is she files bankruptcy.
24: On the other end of it. And then you guys move forward together and you you walk through it together because the car wreck and her, if she's got piss poor insurance or something, if her insurance policies are weak, or her insurance company's, you know, horrible on paying out the claims, then, you know, she could get in a pinch here that you can't help her out of.
26: Yeah, yeah.
24: And her parents can't help her out of. And so it's just a horrible part of this tragic story. Is her, you said mobility issues. Are the mobility issues permanent, do you think?
25: It's not permanent.
24: Okay, all right.
25: It's just part of right now.
24: Part of recovery, yeah. From a horrible accident, you know.
25: Yeah, part of recovery. No, like, broken legs or anything like that, but just she's needing assistance to just stand up out of bed, out of a chair right now. So
24: just walking with her through this is your relational responsibility, not taking on all the bills and bankrupting yourself to prove it, but walking with her, making the decisions together is your responsibility. Yes, you're a good man, and you will do that.

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5: When you're strip tilling in the fall, going as deep as possible is usually good, due primarily to two reasons. First, most farmers have their top few inches of soil fairly well loaded up with fertility. If you can place fertilizer 6 inches down or deeper, you'll be adding plant nutrients where the quantity is currently low. Plus, there's almost always more moisture deeper in the soil in the middle of the summer, so having fertilizer down where the water is at is a good thing for your next crop. Second, the next time you'll be in the field after strip tilling is to plant. When you go deep with the strip till machine, that means there should be no compaction down to that depth. When your crop has no resistance to root growth, it will shoot its roots down into the soil deep very quickly in the spring, which is almost always a good thing when it comes to yield, standability, and drought tolerance. With today's Ag PhD radio update, I'm Darren Hefty.

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1: Today's question comes from Dean in Virginia. My home escrow keeps going up due to rising insurance rates and property taxes. Some people recommend paying for those items once a year instead of with your house payment, which allows you to keep the funds in a high-yield savings account to gain interest in the process. I am debt-free other than the mortgage. Is this a good idea? Man. Well, that's the rising insurance rates and property taxes, yeah, it's a real thing. And my only fear would be if it's once a year, you know, because you do that once the house is paid off, you pay mm-hmm. everything, you know, mm-hmm. is to make sure that you actually do it and don't get behind. Because a little bit of escrow for me is a built-in savings. It's forced almost, you know mm-hmm. what I mean, that it's mm-hmm. going to get done.
0: So, Dean, I'm with you, Rachel. I would ask the question of myself, if I'm you.
1: Am I
0: disciplined enough? Mm-hmm. to set aside 1/12 of the actual insurance cost and the actual, even if it's rising, you have to change it because it has to be paid, 1/12 per month of taxes and insurance and set it in a savings account, high yield savings account, and pay it. I would not do that unless two things occurred. I would not do it for the interest rate. The interest is not spit, okay? 3% on nothing is nothing, okay? So you're not going to get rich on the high-yield savings account on the interest. I wouldn't screw with it for that. Your labor is worth more than that. I would do it if your mortgage company keeps screwing up your escrow account and they're taking more than they need to because they keep a shortage or an overage and they can't seem to add up and divide by 12, which, honestly, I think probably over half of escrow accounts out there suck and are out of balance. Because these mortgage companies have eighth graders doing the math that are functioning on a second grade level. And so it's horrendously incompetent. I would do it to keep from having to screw with the irregularities of a poorly run escrow account, but not for the 3% mm-hmm. that you're making on the HYSA. And I would only do it if you can be super disciplined and make sure that you're setting the money aside. Don't get yourself in trouble.
1: And to keep up with the property taxes and insurance and all of that, yeah.
0: Yeah. This does not fix rising insurance rates or property taxes. It doesn't change it a bit. You still got to pay them either way. And if you don't pay your homeowner's insurance, your mortgage company will put what's called and prove it to them that it's paid, they'll put forced placed insurance on your house, which is about 10x the cost, and then try getting that money back. Whew. Man, that's a pain. I want to mess with not paying one of these things. So if you're super disciplined and if your mortgage company is horrendously incompetent on managing the escrow, I might do it separate. But otherwise, I would just run with it because it doesn't. The increase in cost doesn't change mm-hmm. whether you pay it or they pay it with your money. Doesn't change. Selena is with us in Tampa. Hi, Selena. How are you?
2: Hi, good. How are you?
0: Better than I deserve. How can we help?
2: Good. So just a few questions. I am 43 years old, and I'm a registered nurse. I recently sold my house in California and moved to Florida. So I made $160,000 off the sale of the house, which currently I also have a $30,000 CD, which isn't earning much, and $20,000 in my Roth, excluding my emergency fund, through the same bank. So I currently don't have a mortgage. I have no car payment, no credit card debt, no student loans. I paid those off. And my retirement situation is fairly good. I have been putting away about 18 to 20% of my earnings into 403Bs and 401Ks through various hospitals I've worked over the years. And I was recently told by the financial advisor at my bank that the projected value of my retirement will be about $4 million by the time I'm 60 if I keep on the same path.
0: You're killing it. Like, way to go.
2: Thank you. Thank you. So my question is, should I roll these all over into one account, as he suggested, and with what kind of company? And in addition, how much moving forward should I be putting into a Roth versus traditional pre-tax 401k? I'm currently doing 18% into my Roth at my current hospital, Tampa General, and which I think is probably better than doing the pre-tax. And lastly, what should I do with the money and my savings and my CD?
0: Way to go. You got such good problems.
1: Yes.
2: Yeah, I know. It's nice. I was taught at a very young age.
1: So you have multiple 401ks and 403bs from previous employers, correct?
2: Yes.
1: Okay, so I would just do a direct rollover and just into a traditional IRA. To have it also that, okay. So that way you can control what's going on and they're not stuck at these other companies. I would also actually ramp down a little bit of, you said you're contributing up to 20% into retirement, and I would take it to 15%. And I would, I would favor the, do you have a 401k right now with the hospital you're working at?
2: I do.
1: Do they do a match?
2: Yes.
1: How much? What percentage?
2: I believe it's 3%.
1: 3%. Okay. So what we teach is to take the 3%. So go up to the 3% in the 401k. And then.
0: She's got a Roth 401k at the new hospital.
1: Is it a Roth 401k?
0: Yeah.
2: I'm doing both. So they offer, I'm doing the 401k and the Roth through the same hospital.
0: But no, it is. You can do a traditional 401k or a Roth 401k.
2: Oh, okay. Yeah. Okay. Then I'm doing the Roth.
0: Okay, yeah, we would tell you to do the Roth 401k with the match and stop at 15%, throw the rest of it at your house. Do you own a home?
2: No, so I sold the house in California, and
1: so the 160.
2: That's the 160 sitting in my savings, and I am looking to buy another, but I'm not ready just yet. Okay. I'm a little
1: I would honestly put that, well, I would put that into just a high-yield savings account, because you'll buy a house in the next probably 4 years, would you say?
2: Yes. Yeah, absolutely.
1: Yeah, so I wouldn't put that in the market, and I would just keep that in a high-yield savings. You'll earn 3%, you know, in there versus a traditional savings account, and I would just let that sit there. And above that 15%, if you have extra cash, honestly, I would throw it in that high yield and save up a huge down payment. So when it comes down to buy, oh my gosh. I mean, if you had 50%, right, to put down on a house, like that already speeds up paying off the house in that process. So
0: our next goal, in other words, is pay off the house.
2: Yeah.
0: While putting 15% away in retirement, and do all your rollovers. And I'm going to advise you to get away from a bank financial advisor. I don't like banks.
2: Yeah. I actually started looking on your list at local.
0: Yeah.
1: Smart best friends. Yeah.
0: Good.
1: Yeah.
0: That's what I would do. Sit down with them and they'll help you do those rollovers and help you get everything kind of smoothed up and piled up in one pile to watch it. But the good news is the projections you were given are probably pretty accurate. I think you're probably going to have $4 million or more. And you're going to pay for a house also. So that's probably going to be another couple million by the time we get there. And so you've just chosen a wonderful career field. Your move to Tampa was a brilliant move.
1: Mm-hmm.
0: Everything about this whole story is spelled smart from you. Yeah, you've just really done some very wise things. So I'd get a SmartVestor Pro, and like Rachel said, I'd do those rollovers and do the Roth 401k with the match up to 15%. Everything else goes on your house until your house is paid off. And then keep your emergency fund set aside of 3 to 6 months. Every other thing you got, throw it at the house. That other account that you've got, I'd throw it at the house too.
1: Make sure you have a good emergency fund. I think you said you have that, but
0: yeah, there were two accounts. Yeah, that's perfect. Very, very well done.
1: Well done.

0: If you want to win with money in 2026, you can't keep living normal. Normal's broke. 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Hey guys, Dave Ramsey here. You've heard me talking in your ear for years on your drive to work, around the house, wherever you listen, but there's something different about actually getting together. So we created the Live Like No One Else Cruise. 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We're on board vacationing with you all week. 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You've listened to us talk about living like no one else for years. Well, this is one place where we're actually going to get to do it together. And what makes this thing so much fun for me, it's one heck of a week. We set sail March 14th through the 21st, 2027. 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
2: ABC News, I'm Dave Packer. 20 student organizations hosted a protest today at Cornell University calling for sexual assault prevention. This is records we reviewed reveal that some of the fraternity brothers later accused of sexual assault there attempted to contain the allegations in the weeks following the incident, apparently worried about their reputations on campus. Former American Idol contestant Caleb Flynn sentenced to life behind bars by an Ohio court. He was convicted of murdering his wife Ashley. Before sentencing, he spoke to his children.
3: I have so many thoughts and dreams of raising you and seeing you grow up to be mighty women of God. But unfortunately, I can't. That's why I'm sorry.
2: The Supreme Court today hearing a major climate change case. Officials in Boulder, Colorado want ExxonMobil and Suncor Energy to foot the bill for increased government spending to address costs from the effects of climate change. This is ABC News. Former Congressman Dennis Hastert has died. He was the longest-serving Republican House Speaker. Late in life, Hastert was accused of molesting high school athletes during his career as a teacher in the 1960s and 70s. Hastert was 84. The head of Tennessee's prison system is resigning following the botched execution of Krista Pike.
4: This is Jim Ryan. Frank Strada was hired to lead Tennessee's prisons after supervising executions in the Arizona correctional system. Under Strada, three lethal injections in that state ran into problems when prison staff were unable to insert IV lines into the inmates' arms. Lawyers for Krista Pike say the needle used on their client pierced the skin and muscle of her arm instead of the artery, delivering enough pentobarbital to knock her out, but not enough to kill her. Jim Ryan, ABC News.
2: NASA and SpaceX are targeting no earlier than Wednesday for the Crew 12 currently on board the International Space Station to return to Earth. I'm Dave Packer, ABC News.
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12: When you're strip tilling in the fall, going as deep as possible is usually good, due primarily to two reasons. 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If you can place fertilizer 6 inches down or deeper, you'll be adding plant nutrients where the quantity is currently low. Plus, there's almost always more moisture deeper in the soil in the middle of the summer, so having fertilizer down where the water is at is a good thing for your next crop. Second, the next time you'll be in the field after strip tilling is to plant. When you go deep with the strip till machine, that means there should be no compaction down to that depth. When your crop has no resistance to root growth, it will shoot its roots down into the soil deep very quickly in the spring, which is almost always a good thing when it comes to yield, standability, and drought tolerance. With today's Ag PhD radio update, I'm Darren Hefty.
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16: Here's your News Talk 1310 KNOX forecast. Mainly clear skies tonight with lows around 49. Winds out of the south 8 to 15 miles an hour. 73 tomorrow, mainly clear skies. Mainly clear tomorrow night, lows dip down to about 49. Dry with temps a bit above average Wednesday and Thursday, and highs from the mid-60s to the upper 60s. I'm meteorologist Megan Mulford on News Talk 1310 KNOX. Right now, it's 57 degrees.
17: Insiders who have soured on their party, a couple of Democrats and a couple of Republicans. We're going to talk to Lindy Lee, who was a Democratic operative who has written a book about how the party collapsed and the party betrayed their own ideals. We'll get into that a little bit later on in the show. But right now, though, every Monday, we check in with Scott McFarlane, who is our go-to newsman. Scott, welcome back to the show. Thanks for checking in.
18: Hey, McGraw, good evening.
17: It's a sprint to the finish line, and Donald Trump is doing his part. And who thought he would have to spend time tonight in Grand Island, in Nebraska, to get out the vote in Nebraska that hasn't gone red, I think, since, I don't know who, Bob Kerry back in the 1980s, 1990s? What's going on here?
18: Very strong Bob Kerry pull by you, by the way. I want to give you some flowers for that one. In Grand Island, Nebraska, which isn't even the swing part of Nebraska, Nebraska actually has a battleground race in the Omaha area. The Grand Island is actually in Hall County, Nebraska, which Trump won by 30 points in 2024. So what's at play here? I mean, there is a statewide U.S. Senate race to protect for Republicans. They thought that seat was safe, but there's a challenger who's giving the incumbent a bit of a run for his money. But I think in the macro sense, McGraw, the battlefield is shifting in the final 29 days before the election. If Trump is spending time in Texas, which he will again on Wednesday in San Antonio, if he's in Nebraska, if he's been in Alabama, that gives you an indication, not just of where he can draw a crowd, that's fine, but where they want to deploy this resource as a party. it's a game of triage politically here, and they seem to have moved off of North Carolina. They may be less inclined to send him to Michigan. Now they have him in Nebraska and Texas. And to me, that's a better read of the playing field than any poll will show you.
17: Yeah, I was actually thinking of William Jennings Bryan, but I couldn't think of it that fast, so I pulled out Bob Carey, if that gives me any more cred. you look at where he's been, and you want to send him to where he can do the most good. But they're in trouble in Georgia. They pulled money out of Georgia. They're in trouble in North Carolina. They pulled money out of North Carolina. They're spending gobs of money in Kansas and gobs of money in Texas. So I don't know whether or not people believe the polls, but you believe the actions of the Republican Party. They're in serious damage control, and they're doing things they don't want to be doing 1 month before the election.
18: Don't believe the polls. Believe where they spend their money and believe where they spend their time. And yeah, when the money has been pulled out of North Carolina, it appears they redirected money out of Georgia and they've pushed it elsewhere. But those are not firewall states for Republicans. They actually can afford to lose North Carolina and have Democrats hold Georgia and still maintain a majority. So they may want to just build firewalls elsewhere. They still want to spend money in Iowa to hold that seat. They certainly want to spend money in Kansas, where they have a dead heat of a race, according to those polls, between the incumbent Roger Marshall and the Democrat Adam Hamilton. But they also got to make sure Nebraska doesn't get away from them, that states like South Carolina, Mississippi, even South Dakota don't get away from them. Because then if those things go, there's no chance of preserving the majority. And it looks like there'd be a deep deficit for Trump to face in his final 2 years.
17: Yeah, there's a lot of places they're trying to defend in a year in which it was supposed to be preferable for Republicans. But what's going on in New Hampshire? Democrats are having a hard time in New Hampshire. What's going on up there?
18: In New Hampshire, you have a couple of unique dynamics. First of all, people are, I think, are conflating an anti-Trump wave with an anti-establishment wave that is coursing through the political bloodstream. Trump happens to be in charge, and Trump happens to be Trump, so he's going to be getting the most of this blowback from the voters. But in New Hampshire, there still is a sense that the Democratic nominee, Chris Pappas, is part of the institution. He's a sitting U.S. House member in a state that likes to be contrarian. Now, his Republican opponent is also a pretty familiar name. He's a Sununu in New Hampshire. So this really comes down to which of these two can most communicate that they're a change agent trying to win a seat that's being vacated by Democrats. You have a popular Republican governor in New Hampshire up for re-election. That also may be a coattail for the Republican candidate here. I see this as potentially one of the closest races in the nation and possibly the closest race in a seat held by a Democrat right now.
17: Yeah, and Democrats, Republicans, that's the best chance they have to flip a seat. I'm shocked that El Said, if you believe the polls, and that's all we have to go on, is that he's doing as well as he is in Michigan and giving Rogers a run for his money.
18: In an anti-establishment year, Abdul El Said has the capability of being viewed as an outsider, as a non-establishment figure, because he comes across that way. He positions himself that way. He messages himself that way. He is provocative at times. He certainly is a contrarian on some of the traditional things that are happening in Michigan. And oh, by the way, he has a power base in southeastern Michigan where, oh, by the way, all the votes are. That being said, we're getting reports from those who we talked to in the upper peninsula of Michigan and the northern lower peninsula of Michigan, which is really MAGA territory, of a lot of Abdul El Said events, door knocking, and signs. This is an area of the state that is known to be seeking change agents. There's a lot of Obama-Trump voters in that part of Michigan, and that's the part that Abdul El Said can make big inroads that previous Democrats could not over the last 10 years.
17: Up is down and down is up. As we were coming on the air, did you see the news where the Trump campaign has said that he will now cover those taxpayer-funded ads? Donald Trump, in the rare occasion, backing off and backing away from him using taxpayer funds.

0: anybody who wants to see their money go towards television commercials of any sort by any elected official at this moment in time when it's expensive to buy eggs and bread and beef and cars and health care and college.
1: Yeah. What do you think of these states who are talking about and planning or wanting to do away with the gas taxes on diesel and or regular gas?
0: It's going over well if you talk to the Republicans in Indiana, where Governor Mike Braun has done so. There's a push in Ohio today to do the same thing there. And the diesel tax, gas tax holiday, you can argue it round or flat. There's a lot of people who say you're going to rob Peter to pay Paul. You're going to starve the highway trust fund of its money in road construction just to save people a little bit on their gas now. They'll pay for it later. I put that aside for a minute. This is one of those weird ones, McGraw, where the constituencies politically are bipartisan. Annie Andrews, running for the Senate seat in South Carolina, Democrat, is supporting a diesel tax pause. Josh Hawley, the Republican from Missouri, is supporting a gas tax pause. John Manion, the Democrat from Syracuse, New York, is supporting a gas tax pause. It's kind of a unicorn of an issue. Whether you support it or not, at least you can appreciate that people from different extremes of the political spectrum are on the same page.
1: President Biden tried to do the same thing and ran into a lot more opposition, apparently.
0: Yeah, the prices weren't quite as astronomical as they are now, and they didn't coincide with this exploding cost of seemingly everything else, from a loaf of bread to a new car. It's not a winning idea with everybody either. You know, the bipartisan coalition that supports it is mirrored by the bipartisan coalition that opposes it and thinks it's just a real short-term Band-Aid for a much larger gaping wound. But there are states that are trying this, and we'll get a good sense from them, the budget impacts in places like Indiana and Ohio, after this is implemented for a while. But you could also argue, McGraw, if you take a little bit of the edge off of gas prices, maybe you help stabilize things for families, and there's nobody opposed to that.
1: Yeah. Speaking of being opposed to things, ABC News going to court tomorrow to battle the FCC. What do we know about this one?
0: This is a request for a preliminary injunction, which is legal speak for. We want the court to stop this thing the FCC is doing. What is the thing the FCC is doing? They've started what they call an early license renewal investigation of ABC's television stations. That is the FCC's version of a bludgeoning assault on the local TV stations. It is burdensome. It is costly. It could cost them their licenses, which means it could cost them their livelihoods. The FCC says it's investigating ABC because they're concerned about diversity hiring initiatives Disney has been operating at ABC Television. Everybody who's opposed to this investigation smells a rat. They think ABC is being investigated because the president doesn't like Jimmy Kimmel's jokes and doesn't like the content of The View TV show during the daytime. We'll see what arguments come out of tomorrow's court hearing in Washington. But this is a potential foreshadowing of more fights to come. If ABC can prevail against the heavy hand of the FCC may attempt to use its heavy hand less frequently moving forward. If ABC loses, the FCC gains more leverage to try to be heavy-handed against more broadcasters, radio, and television.
1: We'll wait and see how all that turns out. I think the biggest story of the weekend was Arkansas Senator Tom Cotton going mano a mano and trying to stare down President Trump over the daylight saving bill.
0: He's arguing, Senator Cotton is, that it sounds good to eliminate daylight saving time, but it really stinks during the short time of the year when the school kids are going to school in the pitch black at 9 a.m. and that people may not like it as much once they get a sense for this thing in reality, which is why he's standing opposed to it. But the twist, and there's always a twist in Trump 2.0 that makes things a little bit more weird. Trump put out Tom Cotton's cell phone number and asked people to call him and tell him to change his mind. You don't put a sitting senator's cell phone number out there for the public. I mean, it's a form of doxing. Cotton's cell phone quickly got filled up with voicemails and messages from all kinds of people all over the political spectrum. But this is the way Trump sometimes does business inside his own party when he doesn't like what his own party is doing.
1: You and I don't give out senators' phone numbers, but the president of the United States, President Trump, can do whatever he wants. I just love the fact that Tom Cotton points out that we've tried this before and everybody complained and they quickly reversed it. So everyone's forgetting their history on this story.
0: Everybody likes the idea in March and in November when the clocks change and it causes a little bit of a speed bump, especially parents of newborns. I sympathize. Right. But it's a terrible

0: idea in December. It was a terrible idea in December in the past. It didn't change being a terrible idea. I really think there should be more hurdles to this thing becoming reality, but you never know with the executive branch. We have so much power.
1: When this thing first came up, I don't know, a couple months ago, and somebody reminded me that we did it in the 70s, and I all of a sudden had this memory back of standing at the bus stop in the middle of winter in the pitch black and thinking to myself, this is the dumbest thing in the world. I'm 6 years old. What are you doing? What am I doing standing on a street corner in pitch black? And so that must have been the year they tried to do it, and it was a disaster. It only lasted 2 or 3 months, and they switched back, I think.
0: And you got to remember, it depends what part of the time zone you're in, how bad it is. So you have certain parts of the time zone that don't care about this issue, other parts that are screaming bloody murder, please don't do this to us.
1: Yeah, crazy, crazy stuff. That's Scott McFarland, independent newsman. You see him all over the cable news channels, but he's with us every Monday. Scott, as always, thanks for giving up your time. We appreciate it. We'll talk to you next Monday.
0: Sounds good.
1: You got it. That is Scott McFarland, and he's one of the best. And we have him every Monday. We love it. All right, stay right there. We're going to talk to a state senator from Ohio. They're getting ready to suspend their gas tax. So we'll find out what the thought is there. And then next hour, do you know that there are 3 new books out from 2 from Democratic operatives, 1 from a Republican operative, all in which they were, quote unquote, party insiders. And they wrote a book about how the parties are broken and they left their party. The Democratic, the one's called Nothing's Left. Confessions of a Democratic Operative. That's written by Evan Barker. The other one is called How to Eat an Elephant, One Vote at a Time. That's by Sarah Longwell, who was a Republican and has now left the party completely. And the other one is called Unburdened, a former Democratic insider's shocking account of political power, betrayal, and party collapse. We're going to talk to Lindy Lee, the Democrat who has run screaming with her hair on fire away from the Democratic Party. We're going to talk with her. Coming up next hour, we are just getting started. America at Night, back in a moment.
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10: Got to love a couple of text messages here. Carrie in Texas, by the way, the text line is 1-844-2-McGraw. We love the texts. We love the phone calls. We try and sprinkle them in as often as we can. Carrie in Dallas, Texas, in reference to the comment about Kobe Bryant, the real facts of the case will never appear. One needed to be a young resort worker in the Vail and Beaver Creek area at the time to know what was really happening regarding the daily activities of the so-called victim. She was a 24/7 total. It was public. Everyone knew about it. Kobe was just a setup. He lost everything. And he spent his life building. In the end, the hotel owners fired everyone on the staff. I don't know if he lost everything. I mean, he was able to play basketball and maybe his reputation for a while. But I don't know if he lost everything. This was from Pennsylvania. Hello. With the Cornell students, people need to remember Jane Doe was 19, underage. What about the ketamine? Who sold that to them? Dads need to teach their sons how to act properly around women. We need God now more than ever. Prayers for everybody. From Anita in McKeesport, Pennsylvania. Interesting thoughts, no doubt about it. And now did you hear there's now audio of the Jane Doe and one of the Cornell 7? So this one is, you know, I'm afraid that there's so much misinformation and so much drunk and drugs. And I don't know if we'll ever be able to piecemeal exactly what happened because everyone keeps saying, I don't remember. I don't remember. Can you help me? Let me know who was there. I don't remember. I mean, there's a lot of hazy memories going on in this thing. And it's been months since it's happened. So it sounds like this just might be a total and complete mess when it's all said and done. Stay right there. We're going to talk to an Ohio State senator. They're getting ready to suspend the gas tax. America at Night, back in just a moment.
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9: Here's your News Talk 1310 KNOX forecast. Mainly clear skies tonight with lows around 49. Winds out of the south 8 to 15 miles an hour. 73 tomorrow, mainly clear skies. Mainly clear tomorrow night, lows dip down to about 49. Dry with temps a bit above average Wednesday and Thursday, and highs from the mid-60s to the upper 60s. I'm meteorologist Megan Mulford on News Talk 1310 KNOX. Right now, it's 57 degrees.
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14: Has anybody seen the price of gas, a barrel of oil? It is expensive, and there are a couple of states at least leading the charge to suspend the gas tax. Georgia, Illinois, Indiana, Kentucky, Utah, and Ohio. There are other states that are in the process of doing exactly that. To talk about it is a state, Ohio State Senator Nikki Antonio. Senator Nikki Antonio, welcome to America at Night. Thanks for joining us.
15: Thanks for having me.
14: So is this just gas or is it diesel as well?
15: Gas and diesel.
14: And yeah. And how much are each Ohioan going to save per gallon of gas and or diesel?
15: Sure. So gas, 38.5 cents per gallon. Diesel, it's going to be 47 cents per gallon.
14: That's a lot of jack. How much money is a typical family of four going to save every time they fill up?
15: Well, every time they fill up, it's going to be $7-$8. We figure over the course of 3 months, which is ours, it's a 3-month holiday, if you will. We figured they're going to save somewhere between $70 and $80, depending on how big the tank is.
14: I mean, obviously, $70 or $80, but it's not going to solve anybody's, you know, from losing their house or, you know, being. I mean, what's the point here? What are you trying to accomplish by saving $70-$80 per family?
15: Well, you know, it's interesting. I'm a Democrat, and we had a lot of things we wanted to do to deal with affordability and to give some relief to folks. This was the only one we could get bipartisan support and agreement on. It came at the 11th hour. We were actually called back from summer recess to do this. And we believe there were a lot of political reasons why. We got an upcoming election and an unpopular candidate in Ohio, and he thought this might help him. What was interesting was both candidates for governor, both the Democrat and the Republican, suggested a gas tax holiday on the same day. So I don't know if they neutralized each other by suggesting it at the same time. But the legislature, you know, came back. And, you know, I've talked to people around the state and asked them what they thought of it. And they said something is better than nothing, but they know that more, absolutely more, has to be done. Many folks that I've talked to said, you know, they believe if the war in Iran would end, that would make a difference in our gas prices.
14: Yeah, a lot of people, a lot of the experts say it's not the gas coming out of the Strait of Hormuz. It's the refining process, that they've blown up some of those refineries. So even if the gas started flowing as it did before the bombings, it would still be elevated because of the damage that is done. And it's going to take years for that to sort of rebuild. But it seems like, listening to you, it seems like almost this was done because both the Republican and the Democrat running for Senate didn't want to be on the wrong side of this. So sounds like Ohioans. It sounds like Ohioans are getting a tax break for 3 months because two people want to be governor from the two different parties.
15: You bet. And you know, I as somebody who had the decision to make on whether I was going to vote for it or not, thought that was an okay reason, again, because it did provide some relief for folks. We had a lot of other things we would have liked to have done that we've been trying to do all year, tax breaks on child care, making energy more affordable. There's a long laundry list of things that we were trying to get through. But this, as I said, was the only one where there was bipartisan agreement.
14: What happens in-

0: 90 days. It goes back to what it was today.
1: Yeah, and I think the hope on the part of who voted for it is that we got 3 months to have some changes occur, have the prices come down, we hope. And, you know, but we know it wasn't the, you know, it's not the big relief that folks need for sure. Mm,
0: yeah.
1: They did make sure that the money wasn't coming out of our ODOT funds, our Department of Transportation. So, you know, roads and bridges will continue to be repaired and built, irregardless of the gas tax holiday.
0: Yeah, that was my next question. Ohio State Senator Nikki Antonio, Democrat, who's talking about Ohio, is suspending their gas tax and their diesel tax. How is the state going to make up the money they're not receiving from the gas tax? How are you guys going to pay for that?
1: Well, it's interesting that you ask that. Somehow $725 million was found in a couple of accounts that had just been sitting there apparently on the shelf and not being used, and that's what's being used for it.
0: Hmm. Interesting. Let's talk about kind of like when you go in and ask for a nickel an hour raise, it's not in the budget. But when you walk in and say, I'm leaving, somehow they match the salary, is what you're saying.
1: Oh, my gosh. Yes. Yes. God knows we have tried to ask for things like fully funding our public schools and all kinds of other issues. And they said, nope, the money's not there. We can't do it. But suddenly this money was found.
0: Let's talk about the diesel tax for just a moment, because obviously, right, the diesel tax, the diesel price of gas runs through the entire economy. Everything is attached to a diesel price, right? A can of soup on the shelf at the supermarket has a diesel price cost to it. And so what assurances do you have that you're going to cut the diesel tax and somehow that's going to then show up on the supermarket shelf with that price of soup being less?
1: Well, again, I don't know that I couldn't honestly tell you that there are guarantees. What I can tell you is that we do believe that it will make an improvement, that some of the prices will come down because of the fact, as you pointed out, you know, that food, groceries, goods, anything that's trucked across the state, across the country, that at least in the state of Ohio, hopefully that will help give some relief for those prices.
0: Interesting. While we have you, what are your thoughts on the Senate race coming out of Ohio? John Houston versus Sherrod Brown.
1: Well, I am a fan of Sherrod Brown for sure. He did a great job. And when he was in the Senate before, and we're hoping he comes back. And I got to tell you, I've been at events where he's been there. People are fired up. They are unhappy with the way the state of the economy, for sure. And they are looking for change. And they're telling me that Sherrod Brown is the change they want to see in the Senate for Ohio.
0: There was a story the other day that a lot of people thought Sherrod Brown, former senator, was the incumbent.
1: Well, yeah, he's not been out that long. And I don't know how well John Houston is really known, to be honest with you, in the state of Ohio. He was appointed. And, you know, I think that puts him behind the eight ball a little bit because, you know, people didn't really vote. He wasn't on the ballot to vote for him. And so they're not quite sure who he is, I think.
0: Yeah.
1: But they know Sherrod.
0: The state of Ohio sent J.D. Vance to the United States Senate and then obviously voted for him on the presidential ticket. And they sent Donald Trump. They sent the electoral votes to vote for Donald Trump twice. You're telling me what you're seeing on the ground is that there's a chance for a Democrat to win that Senate seat back.
1: You know, yes. Ohio has long been a swing state. We swung very much to the right recent past couple of years. But I have to tell you, there are folks who are having buyer's remorse right now they're saying, yeah, I voted for Trump a couple times. I'm not seeing the improvements that I wanted. He promised some stuff, didn't deliver. They're telling me they're ready for a change. And I'm hearing from independents, and they're saying, I think it's time for a change. I think we're going to give the other guys a chance. Now I won't lie. They're close. These races are close, for sure.
0: Ohio State Senator Nikki Antonio. Senator Nikki Antonio, thank you for your time on a Monday night. Good luck down the road, and hope to talk to you soon.
1: Thank you so much. Take care.
0: You got it. You got it. She's a Democrat from Ohio, the State Senator Nikki Antonio. We had her on because Ohio is one of six states that have enacted suspensions or rate freezes on gas taxes. Georgia, Illinois, Indiana, Kentucky, Utah, and Ohio. Eight additional states, including Connecticut, Florida, Maryland, Pennsylvania, New York, and South Carolina, have introduced measures to either do away with, at least temporarily, or some type of freeze on gas tax. There have been opposition, bipartisan support for it, and bipartisan opposition to it. I do find it interesting. We were talking about this with Scott McFarland. In 2022, President Biden called on Congress to enact a three-month suspension of the federal gas tax. It's 18% on the gas and 24% on the diesel to lower prices at the pump. It stalled and was never passed into law. And a lot of Republicans were very critical of President Biden for it being a gimmick and it's not going to do anything and how dare you. And so President Biden did not suspend the gas tax, even though he called for a federal gas tax. But think about this for a second. The federal gas tax is 18 cents, and then Ohio's gas tax is 37 cents. That's, 45, 55, 65 cents a gallon of gas you're paying in Ohio for gas taxes, both federal and state. That's a nice chunk of change. But somebody's got to pay for the road somewhere along the line. So we'll see how that plays out in a month as Election Day is staring us right in the face. 1-844-2-McGraw, 1-844-262-4729. America at Night. Back in a moment.
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1: All right, what do we know? What don't we know when it comes to this Russia's plague mystery? Here's what we know about this suspected outbreak that broke, I guess, over the weekend. The White House is monitoring what they're calling a suspicious outbreak of pneumonic plague in Russia, raising concerns. Well, anytime you hear of that, your eyes and your ears perk up a little bit. Pneumonic plague is the most dangerous form of plague that can be spread between people through respiratory droplets. Without treatment, it's nearly always fatal, but antibiotics can be highly effective if started quickly. Pneumonic plague is the most serious form of disease, according to the CDC. Now, a Russian lab worker reportedly died after developing severe pneumonia, with multiple reports suggesting that she may have been exposed to the plague bacteria at work. The White House and the State Department are monitoring the suspected outbreak. According to a spokesman for the Department of Health and Human Services, they tell Axios, the CDC is monitoring the situation closely with the State Department and our other interagency partners. The safety and security of U.S. citizens is our highest priority. So Russian media reports said that she broke a test tube that believed to contain the plague bacteria. She was sent to the hospital on September 29th with symptoms of severe pneumonia. She died overnight from October 1st to October 2nd. The incident reportedly occurred at the Research Anti-Plague Institute of Siberia. I'd like to work there. There have been no confirmed cases, there have been no confirmed causes of death or information about whether or not it had to do with her work at the institute. Russian authorities instituted quarantines at nearby medical facilities and placed about 200 people who may have been in contact with her under medical supervision. Five hospitals, including one for children and another for maternity, remain under quarantine over the incident. The Russian Public Health Agency says that she had pneumonia of unknown origins, with further testing findings no microorganisms linked to her work. The health agency said that the epidemiological situation in the region remains stable. No infectious diseases or sicknesses have been reported among those under quarantine since the investigation began. That's good news. On Sunday, the White House had been monitoring the situation and would assess all of the options on the suspected plague outbreak. Europe is very closely monitoring the situation as well. The State Department told Radio Free Europe is calling on Russia to share more information. The department has also said the plague is treatable with commonly available antibiotics if treated early. That's probably the best thing I've heard so far about all this thing. The department also said that the plague is treatable. Even if she had the plague, there's no evidence so far of person-to-person spread. As we said, it spreads through close contact with respiratory droplets from one person to another who is sick. The incubation period is typically 1 to 3 days. That's according to the CDC. The plague typically spreads to humans through direct contact with infected animals through bites or infected fleas that live on rodents. You know, back in the day, the plague, you know, almost wiped out civilization. The incident sparked headlines, of course, because every time you talk about this, conjures up PTSD from the COVID-19 outbreak. So you remember our friend Annie Jacobson, who wrote the book Biological War, A Scenario? Remember her? She was on the show a couple weeks ago. She foretold this, right? She was the one who said it's not going to happen by some evil scientist at a lab that wants to kill everybody. It's going to happen with a broken test tube. It's going to happen unsuspectingly, where people are working and they don't know they've just infected themselves, and all of a sudden they go home, they go to the market, and all of a sudden now you have an outbreak. Annie Jacobson was on the show a couple weeks ago and told of this exact story. There are several unknowns right now, including, was this really an accident? Do Russian officials, are they being as forthcoming as they should be? Was this ordinary work, or was this something more devious? We'll just have to wait and find out. But as of now, That is all we know. So, according to health experts and government officials, the bottom line is this. They want to see more information from Russia, especially what this diagnosis was of this scientist. And they want to know if anybody else has been infected. So, that's basically what we know as of right now. She's in quarantine. No one else has been affected. But again, how much stock do we put in what Russia's saying? We will just have to wait and see it out. But that's everything we know as of now. All right, that's going to do it for us for hour number one. Stay right there. Coming up next hour, Lindy Lee. She was a Democratic operative and ran out of the party screaming and wrote a book about the power, the betrayal, and the party collapse. Former Democratic insider's account. We'll talk with her next. Our executive director is Alex Hinton. Our engineer tonight is Richard Good. I'm McGraw Millhaven. And this is America at Night on Westwood One.
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7: So when you get to the corner of Smith and Orchard, you're going to want to take a left.
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10: ABC News, I'm Dave Packer. The U.S. Air Force has now pulled all of its bombers from a key U.K. air base where they had been based for attacks against Iran. The move comes after five men were arrested last week near the base on suspicion of preparing a terrorist attack and explosives offenses. The FBI arresting a real estate agent in Los Angeles. She's accused of spying for the Chinese government. They say she had the Taiwanese president's son and family under surveillance. United States Central California attorney Bill Asaley.
11: There is a concern of what China is doing within the U.S. on our soil, and we are going to be very aggressive in investigating and prosecuting all that conduct.
10: Former American Idol contestant Caleb Silk Flynn, sentenced to life in prison without parole for his wife's murder in Ohio. During a rally in Nebraska tonight, President Trump signed an order to allow the use of red-dyed tax-free diesel fuel, usually only allowed in farm equipment, to be used on the road. This is ABC News. Former Prince Andrew has filed legal action challenging the warrants that authorized searches at two of his homes as part of the police investigation into his ties to the late sex offender Jeffrey Epstein. While the debate over automated license plate readers is underway, Texas is making it harder to get information on flock cameras.
12: More difficult and much more expensive. Local and state law enforcement agencies have begun to charge a fee for records on their flock camera systems. The Texas Tribune quotes a privacy watchdog as saying that the Fort Worth suburb of of North Richland Hills is demanding $2.3 million for information about the city's AI-powered flock cameras.
10: ABC's Jim Ryan. The University of Arizona is freezing its tuition and fees for all undergraduate and grad students, pointing to affordability. Other schools have also frozen tuition, including Purdue, Connecticut's public school system, New York's SUNY campuses, and public universities across Texas. Dave Packer, ABC News.
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8: Here's your News Talk 1310 KNOX forecast. Mainly clear skies tonight with lows around 49. Winds out of the south, 8 to 15 miles an hour. 73 tomorrow, mainly clear skies. Mainly clear tomorrow night, lows dip down to about 49. Dry with temps a bit above average Wednesday and Thursday, and highs from the mid-60s to the upper 60s. I'm meteorologist Megan Mulford on News Talk 1310 KNOX. 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
9: Grattan ran out and wrote a book about how bad it is. Sarah Longwell was a Republican, saw the inside, and ran out screaming and wrote How to Eat an Elephant. And our guest this hour, Lindy Lee, is a former Democratic insider, fundraiser, who saw what was going on, and she had to pen a book. The book is called Unburdened, a former Democratic insider's shocking account of political power, betrayal, and party collapse. And that book, Unburdened, now sits on the New York Times bestseller list. Lindy Lee, welcome to America at Night. Thanks for joining us.
10: I am so happy to be here. Thank you for having me.
9: Oh, my goodness. I'm thrilled that you are here. First of all, congratulations on the book. It's not easy getting a book on the New York Times bestseller list, so congratulations.
10: Thank you. It's a dream come true. I didn't expect it, but I'm very honored. I'm a writer, so this is the ultimate thing for me.
9: Let's take it all the way back. You were a Democrat and you ran for office, and you had a prowess for fundraising. Is that correct?
10: That is indeed. I was 24 when I ran, so I was very starry-eyed and naive. I've learned a lot since then. But I went in thinking that I could help heal our country, and I came out battered and ragged.
9: Before you made your switch, right, you were a Democrat. You grew up, you were born and raised, I believe, out of the country. You're not native to, you're not American born. But
10: I'm from England, actually. Yeah.
9: England.
10: I'm
9: okay,
10: from England,
9: yeah.
10: The United States, yeah. Sheffield, England.
9: Okay, and so what? Why did you think you were a Democrat, or were you a Democrat, or take me why you chose to become a Democrat and run as a Democrat?
10: There was never really a choice for me. I come from Philadelphia, that's where I'm from, and the default position is Democrat. You either were a conservative Democrat, which is what I was, or a liberal Democrat, but it wasn't really a choice. And then I went into Princeton. I attended Princeton University and became the first woman to be class president all 4 years. So my political affiliation was really important, and I had to reflect that in the student body, which was overwhelmingly liberal.
9: Did you feel like you had to be a Democrat?
10: It didn't even occur to me that I had another choice. That was the thing. Like, it didn't even, I knew it was conservative. Everybody knew that I was conservative, you know, like I was on the conservative side of the Democrat Party. But I never thought that I could be Republican. It was just so overwhelmingly blue. You know, it's like it's almost like Amish country. It's like there's no other alternative. It just didn't even occur to me. I think you have to consider that the voter registration where I live is 7-1, 8-1. So
9: The Democratic Party is breaking up just like the Republican Party. When you refer to the Democrats, are you talking to the progressives or the more blue dog Democrats? Or what are you talking about when you see the campus of Princeton?
10: Well, it's been a number of years, unfortunately, since I was in college. I know, getting older. But back in the day when I was there, it wasn't like this. If it were like it was today, I would not be a part of it. Okay, so when I joined, it was during the Clinton era. When I was first a Democrat, it was like middle of the road, social conservatism, don't ask, don't tell, like really conservative stuff, like welfare reform, financial prosperity, balancing the budget. That was conservative stuff, you know, conservative principle, something I could get behind. And things started taking a turn for the worst, I would say, with Obama. I think he was a catalyst for this. I coined the term. I think he was responsible for the wokeification of the Democratic Party.
9: Interesting. So you think Clinton was what there was a place for you in the Democratic Party when Clinton was in office. Interesting.
10: Absolutely. In fact, if it were still the Clinton Party, I don't know if I would have left, because I'm most of all a social. I'm very socially conservative and I'm fiscally conservative. And there was room for that, I believe, in the 1990s, although I was a kid, but there was room for that.
9: Yeah.
10: Now there's no room for that.
9: When you came out, what's been the reaction to your friends, your family, your support staff, now that you came out and did the unspeakable thing and not only switch your party affiliation, but write a book about all the problems within the Democratic Party?
10: You use the word unspeakable, and that is actually a beautiful way of putting it. The person that I most want to respond to the book has not responded to it. Putting that aside, I don't know if you read my book, but there's a central character in the book. He has not responded. but in terms of other people, so when I first left the party, the backlash was gruesome. Like Ashley Biden threatened to sue me, a very popular Democratic governor everybody knows. Remove me from my state official, my commissioner position. I was a state commissioner of the Commonwealth of Pennsylvania. He booted me off. The DNC evicted me. It was a very severe excommunication. I've actually been stunned at the lack of venom this time around. I think they finally realized, okay, she's telling the truth. We should just keep our heads down and hope she goes away.
9: Lindy Lee is our guest. Hold that thought. Lots more to get to. The book is called Unburdened. Now sits on the New York Times bestseller list. A former Democratic insider's shocking account of political power, betrayal, and collapse. Lindy Lee, hold that thought. I want to get to your insights and your thoughts and what you saw on your way to the 2024 political nomination of Kamala Harris. We'll get to all that here in a second. America at Night, back in a moment.
11: Coming to you from the heart of the nation, this is America at Night with McGraw-Millhaven.
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6: All right, Lindy Lee has written a book, and let me get the official title here. It's called Unburdened, and it sits on the New York Times bestseller list. A former Democratic insider's shocking account of political power, betrayal, and party collapse. She is and was a political insider for the Democratic Party. Let me read for you some of the names she comes across and some of the characters she comes across in the 2024 election. She calls one prominent Democratic fundraiser is a squat Voldemort, forever one burger shy of a heart attack. Another, peacocked like some aristocrat, slobbering at Harris's feet with nauseating obsequious. James Clyburn is a chief grievance grifter. Tim Walz is a human tidal wave of underwhelm. Biden, she calls a shamelessness in human form. And Kamala Harris is the cackle queen, a deeply inadequate woman. Lindy Lee, those are some harsh words, man. You had a tough 2024 election campaign.
7: I actually, my favorite is Squat Voldemort because I'm a Harry.

0: Harry Potter fan, and if you met the guy, you would know exactly what I meant. I think that was actually uncannily accurate.
1: Okay.
0: And I'm pretty sure he did suffer a heart attack after I wrote that part. So God bless him.
1: Okay.
0: I know. So I was very prescient, unfortunately.
1: You and Jonathan Karl write about, I find, the most fascinating part of the Biden 2024 election. And that was, and I asked Jonathan Karl from ABC News when he wrote his book about this question, and his answer stunned me. And I asked, I said, who was the party insiders who was telling Biden, you can't run? Who was speaking truth to power? And he was saying nobody. And your account is very similar, but much more disturbing. What happened inside the Democratic Party as people who obviously saw what was going on with Joe Biden but didn't say anything?
0: Well, I did say something, actually, and I'm on the record of saying something. In fact, I alerted Politico. I tried to send my SOS flares into the night on numerous occasions going back to 2022. So Jonathan Karl, with all due respect to him, I think he's incredibly talented, but he wasn't there. And I was there. And I had a duty to my country to speak up, and I did. Just I didn't put my name to it until late 2023, going into 2024, when I was really feeling uncomfortable and frankly terrified, for lack of a better word. But the people speaking up was like one person. I don't know anybody else who spoke up, because everyone else wanted their MSDNC gigs, their whatever it was, their CNN spots. And in order to retain that, they needed to be part of the conspiracy.
1: So was it a situation where you were howling at the moon and nobody was hearing you? Did everybody see it and not say anything? Did you nudge and wink and say, I can't believe no one's talking about this? I mean, take me through how that worked.
0: Well, you can look at the paper trail. There are a number of political articles. I worked with a reporter named Holly Otterbein, and she would routinely cite a donor complaining about how the party wouldn't move on from Biden or change course. And that donor was me. That donor was me, to be very clear. So somebody did go on the record to say it, except they didn't listen. And then I confronted the now DNC chair, Ken Martin, on September 13th, 2023, at a dinner with Kamala Harris in Chicago. I asked him, don't you think Biden should step aside? Don't you think he's too old to run? He laughed at me and made me feel like a fool. He made me feel embarrassed, frankly. It was in front of other people. My brother was there. Wendell Pierce from The Wire was there. It was in front of other people. They're eyewitnesses. And he completely disregarded my concerns, and I felt like I was the crazy one.
1: So they, again, but did they see it and not want to acknowledge it, or did they not see it? Do you understand my question?
0: I think it varies, frankly. I think some people genuinely thought, okay, there was a minority of people who thought he was fine, a small minority, and they tended to be older themselves, so maybe they were in denial about their own state of affairs. That's one group, contingency. Another group, as I mentioned, they had a vested financial or whatever political interest in maintaining the charade. They wanted their ambassadorships. They wanted to go to the Netherlands, you know. And, like, I'm not even just picking the Netherlands out of the blue. I know someone specifically who wanted to go to the Netherlands and be the next ambassador. And so Biden was their best shot. And same with Anita Dunn, Mike Donnell, and Steve Ricchetti, his three top advisors. They knew very well that their only chance at retaining their million-dollar jobs and gigs was Biden, because under Harris or anybody else, they would not be able to preserve their money and power.
1: Unburdened is the book. Lindy Lee, our guest. She was a Democratic operative inside the 2024 Democratic Party. And her book is Unburdened, and it sits on the New York Times bestseller list, just came out. So in a sense, Lindy, you write in the book that there was a cabal, that the minute you spoke truth to power, or the minute you told your truth, not only were you not heard, but you were then de-emphasized. You were marginalized. You were kicked out of the room. And so nobody wanted to speak truth to power, because ultimately you lost your position if you did that.
0: Yeah, I mean, I lost my position when I did that. So my fears were completely realized and my prediction was correct, right? It was not a paranoid fear that I would face intense backlash for telling the truth. I mean, I did, right? So every one of my fears was borne out. But I'm very glad that I did this because American people deserve to know what happened. And it wasn't the only time I told the truth. I mean, later in the book, I exposed Kamala's corruption and the $1 billion that she wasted. I was the one who spoke about the celebrity payments. I was the first one who blew the whistle on that. So I don't have any regrets because without that information, the American people would still be in the dark today. And I think it's due to my revelations that they're having such, partly due to my revelations that big donors are stepping away. They're talking to me like some people are saying, you know, given your revelations in 2024 about how they spent $2 million on Oprah, $1 million on other celebrity concerts, and $400,000 a night slapping Kamala Harris's mug on the Las Vegas Pier, why would we give again? They never showed any sense of remorse or any plans for accountability. They're still doing the same thing. Why would we throw good money after that?
1: I want to get to the financing part of it next segment because it's really quite fascinating what you allege and what you say you saw. But back to this for a second. Once Joe Biden steps down, take me through that for a minute. Take me through the debate and what happened. Then ultimately, what did you hear? What did you see? What finally got Joe Biden to step down?
0: I was there at the debate. I was there. I was one of the few people that Biden spoke with after the debate on June 27th, I believe, or 28th. I was in Atlanta, Georgia, and I remember shaking either out of hunger or shock or both. It was just very bad. It was very bad. At first, I thought I was losing my hearing because I couldn't hear Biden. But then I realized I could hear Trump fine. I thought it was an audiovisual issue at first.
1: Right.
0: It didn't. Yeah. And then it quickly started to dawn on me, oh, wow, he's really effing up here. And I knew he was bad, but I didn't know he was that bad. Jill Biden had come. So I used to be part of this elite fundraising group at the DNC. It's like the highest of the highest donors. It's called the National Finance Committee. We had a retreat just hours before the debate at the Ritz-Carlton in the basement, actually. And I described myself as a disco ball because I was the youngest one there and I didn't give a F about anything. Like I was there in my strapless dress and everyone else was in their gray and blue boring suits. And I remember Jill Biden just sweeping in with her entourage, Anthony Bernal being the first and foremost. That's her chief of staff. And she reassured us that Biden would give the performance of his life. That's what she said.
1: Yeah.
0: She said it was going to be, she said that he would be tremendous, he would do a great job, and that we would all be proud. These were exact words. Like, she said this.
1: What were the staffers saying to each other? I mean, did you finally come, you know, at the end of the night, have a soda at the bar at 3 o'clock in the morning and say, where do we go from here? I mean, was the cat finally out of the bag?
0: I don't drink. So no, I would never find myself in that position. I'm a teetotaler. Sorry. I'm a marathon runner. So I got to, you know, keep myself,
1: sure.
0: You know, high. Exactly. But I did speak with, it wasn't exactly, so a number of things happened after the debate. We had emergency calls, all of which I was invited to, but I didn't go to a single one because I was done with them. Like, mentally, I was done. Like, at that point, I was thinking, how long had I told them that this would be a problem, right? Like, I had been telling them up until that point for more than a year now that something would happen, we needed to move aside. I didn't know it would be this bad, granted.
1: Yeah. Hold that thought. Lindy Lee is our guest. The New York Times best-selling book. It is selling like hotcakes. It's a Democratic insider's account of what happened. The book is called Unburdened. Lindy Lee, our guest. Hold that thought. Text messages. More with her in a moment. America at Night. Back after this.
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10: Here's your Newstalk 1310 KNOX forecast. Mainly clear skies tonight with lows around 49. Winds out of the south 8 to 15 miles an hour. 73 tomorrow, mainly clear skies. Mainly clear tomorrow night, lows dip down to about 49. Dry with temps a bit above average Wednesday and Thursday, and highs from the mid-60s to the upper 60s. I'm meteorologist Megan Mulford on Newstalk 1310 KNOX. Currently 55.
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1: A blockbuster of a book. It just came out, and it is instantly on the New York Times bestseller list. The book is called Unburdened, a former Democratic insider's shocking account of political power, betrayal, and party collapse. Lindy Lee is our guest. Lindy, Ari Emanuel, who's going to be on the show tomorrow night, blames Jeffrey Katzenberg, one of the biggest donors and the co-chair of Biden's campaign, as the one who sort of covered up Biden's health issues and or mental issues. You were a fundraiser. You were in that space. Does Jeffrey Katzenberg, was he the one to blame, or were there others? Or what do you make of Ari Emanuel's comments?
2: That's very interesting. And I have, you know, I was duking it out with Ari. He also made the list. Congratulations to him as well. I have to say, you know, I agree, because I was there. Ari was not there. But Jeff, he's right about Jeff. Ari wasn't that intimately involved in the 2024 election. I don't blame him. He has a lot of stuff going on. But Jeff is absolutely responsible for the conspiracy around Biden. Absolutely he was, and he's a recurring name in my book. And I crossed paths with him all very frequently, including on the night of the debate. He looked frazzled, stressed out, and was very rude for no reason. That was his general demeanor. If I had to describe his personality, and I mean this with all due respect, I'm trying to be accurate. I think what drove him to continue this deception is that he wanted to redeem himself from the Quibi disaster, the multi-billion-dollar business decision that he made a few years prior. He wanted to redeem himself in the eyes of his peers, like Steven Spielberg and Geffen and all of them. He thought that the Biden presidency or the reelection campaign would be his comeback.
1: We should mention that Jeffrey Katzenberg was part of DreamWorks and Disney and all that other stuff, was a major, major Hollywood player. Also in business with Ari Emanuel at one point. But it's interesting, this Katzenberg story and this side story. And since you were here, let's talk about the fundraising, because that's what your role was. You were a fundraiser, and you call out the wasteful spending of the Democratic Party. Give us a sense of what's in the book.
2: Right. So I worked hard as heck to raise that money, not only from billionaires and millionaires, but also from everyday Americans who cared about the fate of our country. And a lot of them were convinced that Biden, later Harris, would be the redeemer of the soul of our nation. That was their strong belief. And so I'm not sure if the American people are aware, so let me just briefly tell you that there are two tiers of fundraising, that there's the big donor and then there's grassroots. The big donor would be basically like $500,000, or like $25,000 for a photo. Some people would pay $25,000 to do a photo, a handshake photo with Biden or Harris. As the campaign went on, it would become increasingly expensive. One of my friends dropped $500,000 just for a photo with his family with Kamala Harris in D.C. And that's typical for big donors. But then there are smaller donors who give like $10 to $20. And it's just a completely different world. And these donors all have their own specific wants and needs. You cannot approach them the same way. But we would do events around the country, including at places like Martha's Vineyard and Upper West or East Side of New York City and Los Angeles, which we call the wallet of the Democratic Party. And these people, these bastions of liberalism, are so deeply out of touch with the rest of America, so deeply out of touch. They don't know. They live in their own bubble. And the same thing happened in 2024 as happened in 2016. They were shocked that anyone would ever disagree with them. They were convinced that everybody else agreed that Trump was destined for prison. They were absolutely convinced that Jack Smith or Fannie Willis or Alvin Bragg would take him down.
1: Lindy Lee, take me through the story of the people who couldn't afford to give and yet gave anyway.
2: Yeah, that's actually why I fought so hard after election for accountability. I stuck out my neck for them. I had a duty of care, not only for the rich, you know, donors, but mostly for my everyday donors who trusted me, who believed in me. They weren't just giving to Kamala Harris. They were giving because I said that this would be a viable campaign. And they duped me. You know, I say in my book that the greatest scam of all is a perfectly legal presidential campaign.
1: Why do you say that?
2: They deceive my donors. They deceive me. And I had a duty of care to figure out what the heck happened. Like, why did we spend the money on Gulf Streams, Ritz-Carlton stays, ice cream? And the most bizarre thing is, why did we spend millions of dollars running ads in West Palm Beach, where Trump lives? Are you kidding me? What is going on there? And the answer to that question is, you know, a lot of people talk about the big guy. You know how Joe Biden was a big guy who got 10% or whatever. There's actually the big grift. For every dollar of ad buy, every dollar that goes on TV, consultants get 15%. So you do the math. $2.5 billion was raised in 7 weeks for Kamala Harris. 15% of $2.5 billion went into the pockets of media consultants. That is an astonishing amount of money. And a lot of people became overnight millionaires as a result of this 7 week campaign.
1: So your premise is they're on the inside. Don't rock the boat. Don't drop the gravy train. If I'm making money from Kamala Harris and Joe Biden, I'm going to keep cashing that check for as long as humanly possible.
2: Right. And I don't even think I'm just saying this respectfully. I don't even think this is a premise. This is the truth. This is just why they kept on doing this, why they poured millions of dollars into Iowa. My goodness, like Iowa, ruby red Iowa. It just didn't make any sense. And the only explanation is money. They had to keep it going. And they were very aware of the internal polling that Kamala was not ahead. At best, she was neck to neck with Trump. And they lied to me. They lied to me, and I believe them because, you know, when I tell you something, it's the truth, and that's how I operate. And it always shocks me, and it shouldn't shock me, that other people just lie. You know, it's like I wouldn't be able to live like that. I guess other people are different. I can't live with that amount of cognitive dissonance. I just can't exist like that. But other people, I guess, just operate differently. And they told me to my face. General Mally Dillon, the chair of the campaign, told me to my face that we would win 3 to 4 battleground states. That was her best guess. Guess how many we actually won?
1: Zero.
2: Yeah.
1: But again, I mean, was she lying, or was she misinformed, or was she hopeful, or was she sticking her head in the sand? I mean,
2: well,
1: lying is awful hard to.
2: We found out, McGraw, we found out after the campaign that she had at her hands reams of evidence that Kamala was either even or behind in all 7 battleground states. Yet she went out there telling everyone that we would win 3 to 4. And I didn't find out until after the election. Okay, so she had the data at hand. But she went out there and gave us a different.
1: I'm sorry, I didn't mean to step on your toes. Unburdened is the book, Lindy Lee. But Lindy, you know that this the 15% consultant fees and the raising of the money and down ballot elections, and you have to put on a good face. That also happens with the Conservative Party and the Republicans as well.
2: Let me explain. I actually have an answer to that, because I was appointed to the Trump Vance inaugural committee. So I'm one of the few people, I think, in this complex, in the political media complex, who had access to the highest echelons of both parties. So let me tell you how it works. It's actually not the same. It's not. So with the DNC, it's kind of like a pyramid scheme. Donors can recruit other donors and claim up to $250,000 of their recruits raise. And so a lot of donors spend their time and resources moving money around rather than bringing in new money. I thought that was how the RNC was. Like you just said, right? That's how the Republicans must operate too. When I moved to the RNC, they were like, what? We don't do things like that here. They don't do things like that here. There's no pyramid scheme.
1: So you worked for the Kamala Harris campaign, and then you worked for the Donald Trump inaugural fund?
2: I was appointed to the Trump Vance inaugural committee, yeah.
1: Yeah. Wow. Wow. Boy, you really were disillusioned at the end of the campaign, were you not?
2: I'm sitting out the midterms right now. Well, mostly because I'm on a book tour, but
1: yeah.
2: I was very shocked by what happened. And frankly, I wanted to give President Trump a chance. I love our country. And if he succeeds, I feel like our country succeeds. But I was open-minded, you know? Like, I'm not a blind partisan. That is not me. I'm not a rabid partisan. That's just not who I am. I guess I'm a rabid American. Like, whoever serves our country, I will get behind. And at that time, I had hope, you know.
1: One little correction. The consultant game, though, that 15% also plays with Republicans, right? The consultants get their cut off the top.
2: Yes, consultants. Yeah. Speaking specifically about the donor incentives that really led to a house of cards.
1: Sure. No, absolutely. But, I mean, a lot of people are shocked to find out that the consultants – every time they make a buy or anything else, that 15% gets taken right off the top, and so they're giving $100
2: so
1: and
2: money.
1: yeah. Go ahead.
2: Sorry, and something that donor people might not know is, you know, Bernie Sanders is out there and he's preaching the gospel of socialism. Guess what? His wife Jane, you know how they made their fortune and how they paid for their three homes? Exactly this model. She's a consultant.
1: Yeah. Did you say earlier that take me through what you were talking about, the celebrity endorsement game? You mentioned a couple of names. Tell me about that.
2: So they had an outfit devoted solely to this. Like, I wish they had spent as much time on American people, but they devoted so many resources to chasing the big whale, which is Taylor Swift. There was actually a team devoted just to this. It's so ridiculous how much money and time they poured into chasing after Beyonce, Taylor Swift, all of that. What was it, Bad Bunny? So my theory, which I obviously believe it's true, my theory is that they overlearned the lessons of the Biden era. I was really intimately involved in the Biden campaign, and it got really bad towards the end. In fact, I was invited to for those who don't know, I'm East Asian. I'm of East Asian descent. I was invited to a Black Americans for Biden event. Not only was I invited, they put me in the front row as like a mascot for Black Americans for Biden event. Again, I'm East Asian. And the attendance was so sparse, McGraw. They had to move the back of the gym. Like, the back of the gym was a curtain. It's like an old school gym. So it's in a Philadelphia high school. So few people came. They moved the curtains up halfway. Am I describing?
1: No. Yeah. No. Yeah. They shortened the room to make it look bigger.
2: Exactly.
1: Right. Yeah. Yes.
2: And pushed me as close as possible to the stage and rammed everyone close in to give the appearance that there were actually people there. But if you notice, it's reporters and like me and a few other people. And so why do I bring this up? This is the key to the celebrity game. The reason why they work so hard to get like people like Usher and Christina Aguilera and Bruce Springsteen there is that they were terrified of the same thing happening and that no one would show up for her. And granted, that was a legitimate concern. But I think they were so haunted by what happened with Biden that they went to great lengths to ensure that it wouldn't happen with Kamala. And that is why they worked so hard for those endorsements. Sorry for the long-winded answer, but I
1: provide
2: some background for the psyche that they were in.
1: No, it's all in the book and so much more. Unburdened is the book, a former Democratic insider, shocking account of political power, betrayal, and party collapse. Lindy Lee, New York Times best-selling author now. That will be on your resume. Lindy, leave me with this, and that is, I would think that the Democratic Party would be championing you, saying thank you for exposing the rot and the political power taking advantage of our money. I'm shocked at the blowback you got. You should be championed as opposed to being criticized.
2: It broke my heart. It broke my heart, and I don't think I'm ever going to get over it. Because I didn't intend to leave. I wanted to stay on the conservative flank. But the chair of the committee, Jamie Harrison, so maliciously dragged my name in the mud. He exposed our private correspondence on X. By the way, I came off looking really good, by the way, in the private correspondence. I was like, what are you doing here? It actually makes me look good. But anyway, putting that aside, he lied about me. He defamed me. Instead of answering my questions about what are we going to do differently to ensure this doesn't happen again? That was my question. But he realized that if I had emerged correct, he would look bad.
1: Yeah.
2: Because he was the guy in charge. And I know we got to go, but I also had criticisms of identity politics. That was a huge thing. And so he didn't want to be responsible. So the people in charge decided to destroy the critic instead of accept reality.
1: Yeah. Lindy Lee, keep talking. Keep doing what you're doing. The book is called Unburdened, a former Democratic insider's shocking account of political power, betrayal, and party collapse. Lindy Lee, the book is Unburdened. Lindy, thank you for a fascinating hour. Good luck down the road, and we hope to chat sometime soon.
2: I would love to. Such an honor. Thank you so much, McGraw. You're the best.
1: You got it. Lindy Lee, the book is called Unburdened, America at Night. Back in a moment.
0: From the heart of America, this is America at Night with McGraw-Milhaven.
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0: is America at Night with McGraw-Milhaven.
1: All right, we got voicemail straight ahead. We got phone calls straight ahead. Lots going on in the world. Fascinating conversation with Lindy Lee. That is a fascinating account of inside the Democratic 2024 election. Holy mackerel, that was bombs all over the place. That was really interesting. All right, stay right there. We're going to have open phones next hour, text messages, voicemails. One programming note I mentioned earlier, Ari Emanuel, that book, Roll the Calls, on the New York Times bestseller list, debuted at number 2. He's going to be on the show tomorrow to talk about his life. Started out as a severe dyslexia and became one of those powerful super agents in all of Hollywood. Anybody see the TV show Entourage? He was the Jeremy Piven character. He was Ari Gold. That's right, Ari Emanuel. The real Ari Gold is going to be joining us tomorrow night. Stay right there. Open phones next hour. Alex Hinton, our executive director. Our engineer tonight is Richard Good. I'm McGraw-Milhaven, and this is America at Night on Westwood One.
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8: ABC News, I'm Dave Packer. The U.S. closely tracking a fatal case of suspected pneumonic plague linked to a research facility in Russia.
9: Officials in Russia say people who came in contact with the infected lab worker are now being observed. That group reportedly includes dozens of people. The good news is authorities say those people have shown no symptoms and no other infections have been reported.
8: ABC's Karen Waugh campaigning for incumbent Senator Pete Ricketts. President Trump in Nebraska tonight announcing an executive order intended to lower fuel costs. Tax-free so-called red dye diesel, normally limited to farm use, will now be available to fuel trucks and other on-road vehicles. At Cornell University, 20 student organizations holding a protest today calling for sexual assault prevention as the university deals with fallout over its handling of gang rape allegations against 7 fraternity members from a 2024 incident. You're listening to ABC News. It's naturally occurring and could be a key ingredient in the energy of the future.
10: 7 years ago, Abilene Christian University in West Texas asked the Department of Energy for some lithium-enriched salt. Now it's arrived.
11: This salt delivery was over 2 tons of salt.
10: Dr. Rusty Towell heads the school's energy lab, which is building an experimental nuclear power plant.
11: It's the salt that we'll put inside the nuclear reactor to circulate and move the heat from the core to the heat exchanger.
10: The salt is superheated to liquid form and then used instead of water to cool the reactor. Jim Ryan, ABC News.
8: Starbucks is facing a lawsuit over claims that the protein drinks labeled sugar-free may actually contain more sugar than a Reese's peanut butter cup. Starbucks says sugar in the drinks comes from the protein-boosted milk and that it doesn't add any more sugar. Alex Ovechkin says this will be his final season in the NHL. This is 22nd with the Washington Capitals. Dave Packer, ABC News.
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7: Here's your News Talk 1310 KNOX forecast. Mainly clear skies tonight with lows around 49. Winds out of the south 8 to 15 miles an hour. 73 tomorrow, mainly clear skies. Mainly clear tomorrow night, lows dip down to about 49. Dry with temps a bit above average Wednesday and Thursday, and highs from the mid-60s to the upper 60s. I'm meteorologist Megan Mulford on News Talk 1310 KNOX. Currently 53.
8: Rhythm on the River for you tonight. I love this song. All right, it's America at Night from coast to coast. McGraw-Millhaven here. Thanks for joining us on a Monday night. I don't know where the night went. Holy mackerel. Let's get right to the phones. 1-844-2-McGraw. 1-844-262-4729. Those are the phone numbers. Those work for phone calls. Those work for voicemails. Those work for text messages. If we're on a repeat or we're not here, or you have a thought and you want to ask us a question or a comment or something, you fall asleep listening to the show and you wake up the next day and you're like, what was the name of that? Oh, what was that guy? What were you talking about? We have the text club, and you can text your name and number to the text line, 1-844-262-4729. Lock it into your phone, save it, and then you can text in whenever you want. But just text your name and number. And Alex will send you a link, and you can sign up for our daily text. And that gives you who's coming up on the show tonight and who was on the show last night, as well as a link to the podcast. So if you miss any of it, for whatever reason, you're doing something and you miss a show, I can't imagine that would ever happen. But if you fall asleep or you miss part of the show, or the show's preempted because your local station's carrying a ball game or something, that's a great way to sort of keep along with the show, and I know we're getting a lot of great response for it, so it's a great resource for you. 1-844-2-McGraw. That's 1-844-262-4729. We got some news. Let's go to the headlines, and then we'll get to the phones here. So we were talking about President Trump, and let's start with President Trump rallying tonight in Grand Island, Nebraska, USA. Later last week, he was in Alabama, and then he's J.D. Vance is speaking in Alaska. Just 2 years ago, President Trump won all three of those states by double digits. The Nebraska story is interesting because the Democrats aren't even putting up a candidate. They have taken down their candidate, and Dan Osborne is the independent who is running as an independent to take on Senator Ricketts. So we'll see how that turns out, but President Trump spending the night, or at least spending the evening, in Grand Island, Nebraska. And who doesn't love a little Grand Island, Nebraska? So a little shout out to the gang out in Grand Island. So, other news. The Supreme Court starts their new term, and the first

case, they hear, is a doozy. The legal fight began 8 years ago when Boulder, Colorado sued two oil companies, ExxonMobil and Suncor Energy. Now, Boulder claimed that these oil companies should be liable for the cost of disasters like droughts, fires, and floods because of climate change due to the product they sell. Now, I don't know the legalese of all this, but this is what they were debating today. A win for Boulder would clear the way for dozens of similar lawsuits. You can only imagine. A win for the companies, right, could then insulate them from further lawsuits. As for where this is going to come down, the interesting part of this is Justice Samuel Alito, one of the most conservative justices, has recused himself. He owns oil company stock, therefore he has decided, it's a total personal decision, he has decided to recuse himself. I find it interesting that he's the only one that has oil company stock. I find that interesting. Maybe some of the others have oil company stock and feel like they can make an unbiased decision. But either way, Justice Alito has recused himself, so the eight are now going to hear the case. So stay tuned for that one, man. That is going to be an interesting court case when it's finally settled. All right, so that's going on with the Supreme Court. 11 tankers over the weekend have been attacked in and around the Strait of Hormuz, including four in the last 2 days. The strikes remind everybody that the rebound in oil exports is far from a sure thing. The regional conflict appears to be deepened over the weekend when the Saudi-backed government of Yemen announced a major military campaign against the Iranian-backed Houthi militia. So the Saudi-backed Yemens are fighting the Iranian-backed Houthis, expanding the conflict. The speech today is in London. A chief executive with Saudi Arabia's national oil company said the stockpile of oil around the world is scarily thin. Stay tuned for more stories on that. Let's see here. What else we got in the news? Oh, this is interesting. The Nobel Prizes were awarded today in psychology or medicine for developing a tool to switch off specific brain cells with pulses of light. Carl Dieselroth, Peter Hegeman, and George Nagel were awarded the Nobel Prize for Medicine today. Their pioneering work in optogenetics has led to a functional map of the brain that one day may lead to treatments for blindness. It's kind of interesting. Denny Hastert, remember him, the long-serving Republican Speaker of the House, instrumental during the Bush years, one of the most powerful men in the world, who ultimately, after he resigned or retired, served a number of months, I want to say 15, 18 months in jail for sexually abusing teenagers as a wrestler, and then paid hush money to cover it up. Dennis Hastert, longest-serving Republican Speaker of the House, has passed away at the age of 84. In Texas, Ken Paxton is in that Senate race, right? He's battling for his life with James Tallarico. The Attorney General, Ken Paxton, and the Senate Republican candidate is investigating doctors in the state of Texas who vaccinate their children. It's an interesting story. Carolyn Leavitt, the President Trump's former press secretary, she's joining Fox News. That's not surprising. Fox News causing the ire of the Trump administration over the last couple of days, reaching out and speaking out, not happy with Fox News, not toeing the line. We talked about the Siberian plague scientist who is being quarantined for plague. She was killed by the plague, and about 200 other people have been quarantined. We talked about that earlier. There's a story in the New York Times today about American high school students and young adults are buying guns in the United States, marking them up, and then selling them to the Mexican cartels. It's a pretty disturbing story about American high schoolers who are just basically mercenaries. They're looking to make a quick cash, and they're looking to buy the guns here and sell them there and make a couple bucks along the way. Pretty disturbing story. This story in Ohio is a pretty sad story.

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1: Let's go back to the phones. Let's go to the phones for the first time here. Let's check in with Steve in Atlanta, Georgia. Steve, welcome to America at Night. Thanks for joining us.
2: I'm so sorry. Give me 2 seconds. Okay, there we are. thanks for taking my call. I appreciate it.
1: Yep, you betcha. Thanks for calling.
2: So I wanted to, just talk about for everybody out there, the Iran necessity, the war necessity, and gas prices. It's going to make a big difference, I think, in a lot of people's minds if they knew, you know, what's going on. So I just asked AI, and anybody can do it. How long does it take to get from zero enrichment to 60% enrichment of uranium? I just asked. It told me. You can. I used AI on Google, and it said it could take forever. Depends on how many centrifuges you have. So then I asked it, okay, so how many centrifuges do we believe or the world believes that Iran has? And they said 30 to 35,000. So then I asked it, okay, so we know 5% is necessary for enrichment is necessary for nuclear power, right? Anything over that is not for nuclear power; it's for something else. So then the people when they met with our two guys, they said they had enough at 60% for 11 nuclear bombs. 11. So then I asked. So now knowing that you have 30,000 to 35,000, because that's what it told me, how long would it take to get from 60% to 90%? 90% is what's necessary for a nuclear bomb. And they said it would just be like weeks. It said up to one. It said 1 week to 5 weeks. And so that's why it was necessary. Okay, so there's that. And then, you know, of course, we're going to go through some pain with the gas prices, okay? So, because we took a large producer off of the market, we stopped all their ships, and it's a global market. Everyone needs to understand that. Calm down.
1: Well, but hold on a second. I don't know what AI said. I believe you, for argument's sake. I believe you, what AI said. But I do know what President Trump said. President Trump said back in February that we took care of the nuclear issue with Iran. And that we bombed. Yes, he did. Yes, he did.
2: No,
1: the first
2: he
1: time.
2: Said that. Yes.
1: Yes. Yes. So no. Well. There's no but. I mean, he said it. So no, it is. I'm just telling you what President Trump said. President Trump said he bombed them. We bombed them, and we took care of the nuclear issue.
2: Like 2 years.
1: Okay. Hold on a second. Then 6 months later, he decided to start this current situation, right? And so you would think if we bombed them out of existence 6 months ago, and now we have to go in again and do it. My question is this: if that is all true, that they've got 30,000 centrifuges and they're only a few weeks away from a nuclear bomb, then why aren't we sending troops in?
2: We're not doing that. No, why not? You don't want that either, do you?
1: Now that we have air control,
2: we can literally stand over with satellites and just watch it. And if they send something in, bomb it again.
1: That's what we were doing until President Trump decided to go all in on this deal. Now he's half in and half out. Are you in or are you out? And so if you're telling me, listen to me, Steve. I'm just following what the man said, okay? And I'll give you the last word, okay? If they have their 30,000 centrifuges and they're only a few weeks away from having 11 nuclear bombs and all that stuff, if they're that close, then you can't say, hey, they can reconstitute it in a matter of weeks, but then say when we bomb them, it takes 2 years to come back, and then say we can monitor them at every time. Which is it? Are they weeks away, or are they years away? And or we have to monitor them for the rest of our lives, which seems like an awful burden for all of this. And if we bleed them dry, the minute we agree or they agree to capitulate, right? And we let them up from our sanctions. Then once they get healthy again, they can start reconstituting the nuclear weapons. So it seems like we're kind of arguing both sides of the coin here. Steve, last word.
2: They're either going to agree to have us in there watching every effing thing they do. They want to make a great country. Great.
1: Hopefully we had that. We had that with Obama, and no one believed him.
2: Hopefully, that's because he was allowing them to enrich uranium. That's why. That was just stupid. Of course, that's what they're going to do. They
1: Nobody
2: didn't enrich
1: them.
2: It to 90%. Oh, this is what I didn't say.
1: Go ahead. Oh, did he hang up? We didn't hang up on him, did we? Oh, yeah. Look, I get your point, but which is it? Which is it? He said when we first went in and bombed, and we knocked off their whatever, and we bombed him, and he said, fine, we took care of it. Okay, fine. Then he's back six months later, and if it can reconstitute, and if they're days away, six months later, then we have to go in and get it. Well, nobody wants to send in troops. Well, what are we doing then? I mean, because if they can reconstitute in days, and it's so critical that we stop this, we have to take Karg Island and put up with high gas prices. Well, then let's just, what are we going to do? We're going to nickel and dime them for the next 20 years? We either, right? And then we're going to agree to something with a country we haven't agreed with anything they've said in 50 years? Which is it? Do we trust them or do we not trust them? David in San Francisco, welcome to America at Night. Actually, you know what, David? Hold that thought. No, David, I don't want to get you on, even though we're up against the break. If I bring you now, I won't have enough time. I want to give you the proper amount of time to upset me. I don't want to cut you off. By the way, a quick note about the Supreme Court today. The Supreme Court passed on a lower court ruling. It was a high school in, Michigan, I think, that there were some kids who went to school with a Let's Go Brandon sweatshirt. The school said, nope, not good enough. Take it off. The mom sued, saying you were infringing on my child's freedom of speech rights. And the lower court said, no. The schools can reasonably prohibit sweatshirts since they were of vulgar speech. She went all the way up to the Supreme Court. There was a Supreme Court said, we're not going to take the case. Let the lower court ruling stand. So therefore, high schools can tell students not to wear Let's Go Brandon sweatshirts, which I thought was kind of interesting. What about LGBTQ things or MAGA hats or things like that? Are those also considered that? That opens up a whole other can of worms. So we're just getting started. More phone calls, more text messages, more voicemails. Straight ahead. America at Night. Back in a moment.
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13: Here's your News Talk 1310 KNOX forecast. Mainly clear skies tonight with lows around 49. Winds out of the south, 8 to 15 miles an hour. 73 tomorrow, mainly clear skies. Mainly clear tomorrow night, lows dip down to about 49. Dry with temps a bit above average Wednesday and Thursday, and highs from the mid-60s to the upper 60s. I'm meteorologist Megan Mulford on News Talk 1310 KNOX. Currently, 53.
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0: Welcome back to America at Night. 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
1: Back to phones here. Now we got David in San Francisco. David, make it worth my while. Don't make me mad that I kept you on for a longer time. Make it good.
2: Oh, well, I'm just trying to save some lives here. Yeah, apparently this month, the pharmaceuticals that we used to get from Canada will be jacked up. Apparently, and what's even more, not only ironic, but stupidly ironic, because, you know, Trump and his MAGA boys have always claimed they want to make government smaller. Well, in the, last few months or last few years, the amount of pharmaceuticals you could bring across the border had to be less than $800. Otherwise, you'd pay a tax on them. Well, now Trump is bringing that down to $100, and in order to enforce it, he's going to have more agents, more government. So he's making it harder to bring pharmaceuticals in, clean Canadian pharmaceuticals in from Canada, and $800 used to be the limit. Now it's $100. And so he's making big government bigger, and he's basically killing Americans who can't afford to buy at the prices that big pharma is charging here. And when Ben Franklin wrote about tariffs 250, almost 260 years ago, he wrote a piece, and he said that tariffs are a terrible idea because it encourages smuggling, and that you end up having to make a bigger Coast Guard, and you have to make a bigger security force in order to prevent the smugglers. And when you have an organized crime figure at the top like Donald Trump, who creates the tariffs so that he can then allow his gangs to do the smuggling, then...
1: All right. David, take a deep breath. Thanks for the phone call. You are right that they are sort of stopping and or limiting the amount of drugs, legal drugs, pharmaceutical drugs coming in from Canada. You are correct. We talked about that a couple weeks ago. And then you started going down a rabbit hole, and I had to cut you off. But I thank you for the phone call. Tony in Montreal. Tony, thanks for joining us. Welcome to America at Night.
3: Wow. Thanks for putting me back to David. I always love listening to him. I didn't know that President Trump is equal to an organized crime leader, and everyone that's a MAGA boy has to be terrible. It just reminds me of your earlier story where two guys are talking on a bench about in Cincinnati, and they start talking Trump, and then they start shooting each other. Sounds crazy. Really great. But anyway, yeah. Listen, talking about a 50-50 split, that's what the United States is about, 50-50 split in terms of Democrats and Republicans, conservatives and liberals. So Quebec had their election tonight. I call it the People's Socialist Republic of Quebec, not to be undone by the Americans. We had seven parties running everywhere from, and that's not including the fringe parties, but these are seven registered parties in the riding that I was in, Lac Saint Louis. And tonight the results are in. The minority government is a separatist government. It's called the Parti Québécois. And they garnered 60 seats out of 124. They're a minority government. Need, I believe, 64 to be a majority government. But if you look at the second place, Liberals, they're at 40. And the third place, Conservative Party of Quebec, Eric Duhaime, they're at 19.
1: Okay, get to the point here, Tony. What's the overall arching point here?
3: The overall arching point is it's mathematics. It's 59-60. So you have another split, which is exactly the split in the rest of Canada, rest of Europe, rest of the United States. Conservative and liberals have repeated the same thing tonight. This is a repeat of the original referendum on separation back about 40 years ago. And it was, again, a 49-51 split. So we're basically at the same number. So no matter what happens, McGraw, whether it's St. Louis or Montreal, we're always going to be in a deadlock. It's forever and ever that the Conservatives and the Liberals will never see the day of light. What is the expression? There shall be no whatever. We'll never agree. We'll agree to disagree.
1: Yes.
3: And as long as we're not shooting each other, we can do parliamentary debate. But as long as we stay together. Now, last thing I want to say, so your American friends, the MAGA Trumps and the David go out of their minds. There is a movement now in Quebec called Partition. The partitionists believe that if Quebec wants to separate, then the island of Montreal can partition away both from Canada and from Quebec, and they can join whatever association they want, maybe even America. So there's a movement here in Montreal to remove the island from the entire provincial geographic stratosphere and create it either as the 11th province of Canada or as an independent Danzig free city. So there we go, politics again, and nothing is settled. So
1: have a good night. Thanks, Tony. Appreciate the phone call. Yeah, I mean, look at what they're doing in Northern Ireland, right? They're still arguing over Northern Ireland and Ireland and everything else. By the way, some sad news to report tonight. Let me make sure I get this correct. TV evangelist Jim Baker, felled by sex and financial scandals. His then-wife, Tammy Faye, right? They built the broadcasting juggernaut, and then ultimately that was their downfall. Died on Monday at the age of 86. His new wife, Lori Baker, announced the death in a post on the official Instagram account. She did not cite the cause or say where Mr. Baker died, who was had a mild stroke back in 2020. Of course, we know the story. The PTL, the Praise the Lord and the People. And of course, they were as big could be back in the, late 80s, early 90s. Their TV evangelist church brought in 13 million viewers a day and brought in revenue as high as $120 million. It all came crashing down when there was allegations of all sorts of misguided funds, and Jessica Hahn claimed she had been involved in all sorts of sexual things, and Jim Baker denied the allegations. They tried to buy her silence, and it was a bit of a messy breakup. But Jim Baker, former TV preacher, passes away at the age of 86. Robert in New Haven, welcome to American Night. Thanks for joining us.
4: Yeah, thank you for taking my call again. The other caller is talking about Canada. You know, I got a couple topics. But the tariff thing, I guess Canada supposedly is throttling down the water flow to the western, you know, top of the United States, so the farmers are going to be in tough shape. And I guess there's some type of treaty they had back in the 60s, and the water technically comes from Canada, and they're making their dams, you know, faster, and they're making more electricity, and they're cutting.
1: Yeah, I have not heard Canada of throttling back anything, whether it's electricity, oil, or
4: it's not out there. But,
1: well, it might be out there. It might be a rumor, but I haven't heard anything. I read the news every single day. I read 15 newspapers a day. I scan multiple websites. I have yet to give me a credible news source on that.
4: Okay, a credible news source. No. Well, I can't say just Google this, Google that. You'll be going down a rabbit hole. But I don't know if it's Newsmax or not Newsweek. But they're supposedly very concerned. But another topic is about China, forget China, the plague.
1: Yes.
4: So now that's technically about 70 miles from the western coast of Alaska. So is this far-fetched for Trump to say, hey, look, my poll numbers are so far down, let's just hold off on the election. And the COVID, the Kung Fu flu, he was going to make China pay for that. Mm-hmm. And he gave out a red carpet just last week. And you were talking about how he flip-flops. Oh, the nuclear bombs are all gone. Trump's, no, no, they're not. Then that reminded me, of the King, what's it called? Kung Fu flu.
1: Mm-hmm. China's COVID-19.
4: And I heard Trump, you know, he flip-flops a lot. But I don't know if he's far-fetched if he's that desperate because the $5,000.
1: Yeah, I don't think that you think that this is a made-up story to somehow influence the election.
4: I wouldn't be surprised, but the last subject, if you don't mind, a totally different.
1: I would be. Anyway, go ahead.
4: After the midterms, Trump's saying he's going to blow up Iran after the midterms, but we're sending all our, you know, more boats and soldiers there on top of what's already there. Well, Taiwan is literally almost halfway around the earth. And they're going to go in there, say, between Christmas and New Year's, and they're chasing a rabbit hole over there. Okay. They're literally halfway around. But China's waiting for Taiwan, just like we have Cuba. We don't like them, but we don't have F-14s in Cuba.
1: Robert, I thank you for the phone call. I would respond, but it would make my head hurt. You were all over the place. I don't even know where to start, but I thank you for your phone call. From the text line, from John Poe, who is from Missouri. How about those White Sox? They're now one win away from going to the American League Championship Series. How about those White Sox? They've yet to lose a game, and they've been blessed by the Pope. So I think the money is on the White Sox. But also, I was looking at this before the show. So the only series, Braves and the Dodgers are tied at 1-1, right? The White Sox are leading Cleveland 2-0. The Yankees lost tonight. Tampa Bay leads that series now 2-0. The Dodgers and the Braves are 1-1, and Milwaukee is up 2-0 on San Diego. Did you see that game in San Diego the other night? It was in Milwaukee, where they're handing out the lineup cards, and the coaches are talking to the umpires, and apparently there was a microphone on them, and one of the assistant coaches for the Brewers was going over the ground rules and trying to explain that the wires at the top of the roof are in play. And it's just, whatever happens, happens. It's just like they're not even there. Like if it hits it and it goes, right? And the coach says, yeah, but nothing like that's happened since like 2005. Chances are something will happen like that tonight. Well, it turned out it did. One of the San Diego Padres hits a fly ball. It hits the wire, keeps the ball in the park. The outfielder catches the ball. It's an out. And the Padres were robbed by the wire. Now the Padres are down 0-2, and they go to San Diego. So we'll see what happens. Yes. What did I say early on, right? I said the Tampa Bay Rays and the Brewers in the World Series. And I'm sticking with that. I'm looking pretty good right now. All right, let's go to a couple of text messages. Let's go to Doug in Sheboygan, who's probably a Brewers fan. Doug, what do you got for us tonight?
5: Big weekend for the Brewers. I'm glad you're going for them. I guess you brought some lucky Irish to them. And there might be a new Mr. October. Obviously, Reggie Jackson is the original one, but Jackson Churio, this guy is something special, amazing. I think he could be the new Mr. October. What do you think?
1: Yeah, I like the pitching staff of the Brewers, personally. I think the pitching staff, that Mizorowski guy, is he's unbelievable. He's a rubber band, man. That guy's wiry. No, I'm thrilled with the Brewers pitching staff, so we'll see how all that turns out. All right, from the text line, somebody texts in, MAGA hats are not considered vulgar. Oh, yeah, that makes sense, yeah. And then this one from Rusty in Chicago. This is the most interesting guest you've ever had. Pull the curtain back. I think he's an hour later or an hour earlier listening to Lindy Lee, who was the Democratic operative who we had on last hour. 1-844-2-McGraw, 1-844-262-4729. America at Night, back in a moment.
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9: President Trump was asked tonight if he was concerned about the outbreak in Russia. His quote was, "I am. The pneumonic plague." Let me see if I can get this. Sorry, I hit the wrong button. He says, pneumonic plague, if you call it, that's a disease we used to be able to control, but somehow those microbes have gotten stronger and smarter. They're like an army. The germs have really become relatively stronger than they were, and things that used to work on pneumonia don't work as well anymore. So that's the latest from the president. There's also a story tonight on Politico about Ken Paxton, the Senate Republican from Texas. He needs to stop talking around open mics. There's a clip that Politico has obtained, and he's quoted as saying, "I've never been in a race where I feel less control over the campaign and like what issues are going to matter because it's all coming, you know, from D.C. The audio was captured by an attendee who admitted to the outlet that he does not support Ken Paxton. Paxton went on to say, "I don't have the ability to change anything, so I have to live with whatever I got, so it's a challenge." Someone asked him if he feels like it's a bit of a drag, and he said, "So to be honest with you, the numbers, we did that convention, it dropped our numbers. Everyone's numbers dropped right now. Yeah, not good." So Ken Paxton needs to be careful who he's talking to, because he's got live mics all around the place as he tries to hold on to that Senate seat. So it looks like Washington is running his campaign, if you are to believe him and to believe the audio, which kind of makes sense, because apparently he's got some issues of his own. Not doing very well in the fundraising department, and when Washington comes with money comes strength. So we'll see how all that turns out. All right, that's going to do it for us. Tomorrow night on the program, Ari Emanuel is going to be our guest. He's got the number two New York Times bestselling book in the country. He's the most powerful super agent in Hollywood. Remember the TV show Entourage? Yes, the real-life Ari Gold. Ari Emanuel is going to be joining us tomorrow night, so come back for that. Thanks for putting up with me, as always. We'll see you tomorrow night.

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7: ABC News, I'm Dave Packer. Monday at Cornell University. A student protest calling for sexual assault prevention as the university deals with the fallout over its handling of gang rape allegations against seven fraternity members from a 2024 incident. The U.S. has moved a dozen B-1 bombers from an air base in the U.K. where they'd been based for attacks against Iran. A source telling ABC News the redeployment was not planned. ABC Chief Global Affairs Correspondent Martha Raddatz.
8: The departure of those bombers comes 1 week after several British nationals were arrested outside RAF Fairford on suspicion of terrorism. They were released on bail, but questions remain about whether they were surveilling the base.
7: His wife has posted online that televangelist Jim Baker has died. He, with then-wife Tammy Faye Baker, hosted the PTL Club in the 1980s. Baker was 86. This is ABC News. According to a post on her social media account, FBI Director Cash Patel and girlfriend Alexis Wilkins are engaged. The NFL has suspended two referees after incidents at two different games.
9: The NFL suspending line judge Jeff Seaman after he was caught on camera appearing to swear at Arizona Cardinals tight end Trey McBride. It happened during the Cardinals' loss to the New York Giants after officials did not call a penalty and McBride complained to Seaman. Seaman has been suspended for two games. And referee Adrian Hill suspended for one game for unprofessional conduct after yelling at linebacker Eric Wilson, who collided with him during a play. Wilson trying to help him up, another official separating them.
7: ABC's Rhiannon Alley. The Private Diary of Pope Francis will be released this November. Publisher Image says the journal entries from 1992 to 2024 will provide insight into the late Pope's hopes, fears, struggles, and prayers. Due for release November 24th. Dave Packer, ABC News.
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2: 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Wozmik in, fires and scores! Justin Wozmik, far down goal on the takeaway. Red River right now has a 2-0 lead.
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9: Here's your News Talk 1310 KNOX forecast. Lows level off around 49. Overnight, under mainly clear skies, winds out of the south, 5 to 10 miles an hour. Mainly clear skies again Tuesday. High temperatures reach up to 73. Mainly clear skies Tuesday night. Lows level off around 49. Temperatures a bit above average Wednesday and Thursday, with highs from the mid-60s to the upper 60s. I'm meteorologist Megan Mulford on News Talk 1310 KNOX. Currently, it's 52 degrees.
10: Now, it's Red Eye Radio. Gary McNamara and Eric Harley talk about everything from politics to social issues and news of the day. 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
11: All across America, we are Red Eye Radio. He is Eric Harley and I'm Gary McNamara. So, what happened to me yesterday is, you know, normal stuff. In fact, I was getting ready. It delayed me going out and putting the fire ant killer on my lawn.
12: All right.
11: Because we got so much rain, the temperature's cooled down, the fire ant's going to be all over the place in the next couple of days.
12: Mm-hmm.
11: So I like to prevent that on my lawn. And so I was getting ready to do that. And of course, YouTube is on. And as you and I both do, we pay, what is it, $13, $14 a month not to get the commercials on YouTube, which makes it a completely different experience.
12: Yeah.
11: Because it's not, commercials aren't cutting right in the middle of something.
12: Mm-hmm.
11: And so it's great. So what comes on yesterday, which captures my attention, and I probably watched 2.5 hours of different cases, and it just came up in random shuffle, the first one, and I started watching it. And it was people in court, and a lot of it's minor, like traffic infractions or whatever.
12: Mm-hmm.
11: And a lot of it was in Ohio, and I think there must be a group of people. And it's the judges who face these people who say that the court has no authority over them. And it was like Tucker Carlson. That's what I thought of. I go, this is like Tucker Carlson trying to argue that the Nazis wouldn't have taken over all of Europe, and so England shouldn't have got involved in it, as he was talking the other day.
12: Mm-hmm.
11: Really, because there's an arrogance, there's a certainty in all of their BS. And yeah. I found it
13: like the debate is over and they've won the debate.
11: Yes.
13: Much like the DSA.
11: Yes. Yeah, exactly. And but I'm like, oh my God, this is like watching Tucker Carlson, you know. And then when they don't have the answer, and then when the judge finally confronts them, they change the topic to something else. Mm-hmm. It's like, no, we're on this. You don't get to do that in my court. Answer this question. And they won't. They moved. No, but you don't understand, because it's like, I understand. But the best part was that this one judge, this guy had I can't even give you an example of who I can compare this judge to for the patience that this judge had.
13: Mm.
11: And, you know, the people would be talking, you know, as the prosecutor's talking, because they're all defending themselves.
13: Mm.
11: You know, they don't want a lawyer because a lawyer is part of the system.
13: Mm-hmm.
11: And so they're talking, and he's just continuing, and the prosecutor continues. And at the end, finds him guilty of contempt of court, of course, because, you know, they're the one person contempt of court. And then goes through an entire explanation as to exactly how the system works and why it works, and does it in a right at the person listening goes, no, please, you know, stop talking, whatever, and continues it and goes through. This is how the system runs. The entire legal system, in less than probably 3 minutes, he goes through and talks about that law comes from the elected representatives of the people and where the Constitution comes from. And the fact that what you're reading on the internet is incorrect. This is how it works. Now, another judge didn't put up with it. The person just is talking, goes, I told you to be quiet. And then he goes, don't smirk at me like that. Don't one more smile like that. 30 days. He smiles. He goes, 30 days. And then the guy comes back again.
13: What are you in for? Smiling.
11: the guy comes back again, and sits there and starts yapping off. He goes, okay, back to jail. Like, he didn't even get it. It was like, if you don't, you've already been through it. You've got 30 days. I've told you. You must act this way. If you don't, well, that shows that the court, you know, doesn't represent the people because of common law, blah, blah, blah, blah, blah, blah, blah, blah. That's their evidence, because they do what none of us would ever do in court to a judge and figure if they can't be in contempt of court, then the justice system is unfair.
13: Mm-hmm.
11: And of course, what they're trying to do is delay and stall and do whatever.
13: Yeah.
11: Right. But the best part was the entire, which took me into roaring laughter. This one guy who was really just by the time I got like to the third judge, I'm like, look, could you give them the death penalty, please? just get
13: well, if they moved the case to Texas, there's a pretty good chance of that.
11: Jaywalking? They were so obnoxious. And finally the judge says, listen, Mr. Magoo, that was the guy's name, Mr. Magoo. I lost it at that point.
13: The guy's name was Magoo? The
11: guy's real name was Magoo, yeah. He goes, listen, Mr. Magoo.
13: He wasn't in court to legally change his name? Because I would have been years ago.
11: And I don't know if, no, it was another guy. This one guy, is this your name? No, my name is, and it was his name, Living Person.
13: Smedley Bolivar.
11: I mean, it was just, what? It's like, you know, Gary McNamara, Living Person. So you're Gary McNamara. No, you have the wrong name. My name is Gary McNamara, Living Person. Well, could you present evidence, of that? I can't, because you've got me in jail for contempt of court.
13: Like the time when one of my vehicles I owned in the past, it actually asked me, how would you like for me to refer to you? You know, so you could say your first name, you could say Mr. Harley in my case, and I said, my lord, joking. And then I was...
11: No way, really?
13: Yeah. And so then I was with my sister or somebody, and we were traveling, and I asked it a question, and it said, yes, how can I help you, my lord? It remembered after all that time, and I had forgotten completely. And I was like, did it just call me my lord? Oh, yeah, that little joke. Yeah,
14: that's,
13: you know,
14: fantastic.
13: The courtrooms, there are some of those little traffic things. You know, this really all comes from, I guess, going back to Wapner, right? And then Judge Judy and everything else. But our interest in weird court cases of people, you know, doing things that you probably shouldn't be doing in court, or things you probably shouldn't have done to get into court. And then there's the other, that one judge, and I forget his name, but he's always nice to people.
14: The guy from Rhode Island?
13: Yeah, yeah.
14: He died. He just died.
13: Yeah, yeah. He just passed away. Yeah. I think we talked about it then. Yeah. And, you know, and his videos are just great, you know, and it's like, he's the one guy, you know, I'm a single dad, and what's his name, Ron? Frank Caprio. Yeah. So, but a great demeanor. And a lot of these things were, you know, parking ticket kind of things. And there was, you know, the one that I think there was a single dad, and he said, you know, my car broke down and I ended up having to walk and I was late for my first court date or something like that. And he goes, you know what? We're going to dismiss this. We're going to consider it paid, or your fine is $1 or whatever, right. You know, and then he moved on. But it's always interesting when you get when it's the other way around, and the people who have played the system or think that they're playing the system. Watched a documentary the other day on Netflix called The Widower. This guy played the system. Four of his six wives ended up deceased, as in dead. And then he's accused of killing a couple of them.

0: was watching this guy play the system. I mean, it was wild. It was like watching the head of a mob family do what they do in a movie. Because you wouldn't believe this story otherwise. I've never seen anybody play the system like this, according to this documentary. And it really came from a guy who was a producer on Dateline that followed it, you know, until I guess after he was on Dateline, and then he wanted to follow up with the end of it. And he put together this documentary. And I thought to myself, you know, there are people out there that, quite frankly, are pretty stupid. This guy was, I don't know how he knew the system, but he faced the death penalty twice. He's now serving life in prison, but he faced the death penalty twice and beat the death penalty both times. But finally, in the end, it caught up with him. And it was just unreal how this guy was playing the system. And, you know, I kind of expected that from Brian Koberger, who killed the Idaho University students, or who was convicted of doing that. And he, you know, there was just that smug attitude that he had in court. We saw this from Luigi, the man accused of killing Brian Thompson. You know, the smile in the courtroom. These people think that they won, or they think they're heroes. Because the left, in the case of Luigi, made Luigi a hero.
1: Just to note, Koberger pleaded guilty. He wasn't found guilty. Yeah.
0: Right. Yeah. Yes. Yeah. And so, which is effectively the same thing.
1: Right.
0: Yes. And so he was convicted. And I think that's the word I use or meant to use. So he's convicted of killing them. And the reason he's convicted is because of the overwhelming evidence. The reason he did the plea deal is because there was really no way around it. There was no way around the DNA evidence. You know, and there were a lot of frustrating moves along that way, but he just had this attitude throughout the entire thing that he was smarter than anybody else in the courtroom.
1: Bundy had that.
0: Yeah. Oh, Bundy.
1: Ted Bundy.
0: You remember Bundy coming out of the elevator in with the prosecutor?
1: Yeah.
0: They were escorting him and transporting him, I don't know, I guess to court or from court, I forget. And he comes out. And he just takes over. He commandeers basically the entire press conference. It was unbelievable.
1: And all the way,
0: Zac Efron played him in a movie on Netflix and did a pretty incredible job at doing it. Jim Parsons from Big Bang Theory played the prosecutor, and it was pretty incredible. But if you want to see, I always like the documentary better. When you can see the real footage, when they include the real footage, because the documentary will remind you of how, you know, smug these people were, how arrogant they were, how evil they were in the things that they were finally convicted of doing.
1: Remember the death row interview when he talked to which evangelist it was. Mm. I got mind blank here. Mm. And we told him that, you know, he did it because of pornography.
0: Mm. Yeah.
1: So,
0: yeah.
1: No, shut up.
0: Yeah. Yeah. No.
1: I'll never forget with that.
0: Yeah.
1: You know, when that was like blame everything. But,
0: right.
1: You know, but me. And,
0: yeah.
1: But you think about it. I mean, you know, that was unbelievable when he was, again, representing himself in court.
0: Oh, my God.
1: And confronting the witnesses.
0: Yeah.
1: And that was some of the most bizarre, with an incredible confidence,
0: yeah,
1: you know, that he was going to win. And
0: right,
1: it's like, you're not going to win.
0: Right.
1: One wonders if that would have happened with what we have with DNA technology today.
0: Yeah.
1: Whether he would have done that or just pleaded guilty.
0: Right. Yeah.
1: Because that's the point now with DNA. You can't beat it.
0: Well, you know, with Brian Koberger, they found it through 23andMe or one of the ancestry sites.
1: Yeah.
0: And it was a relative that basically, and it wasn't his DNA they found at his father's house. When he had gone back to his father's house, his father drove, and they drove back.

0: to his father's house, and he was there. It's actually his father's DNA that they got out of the trash there at that house. But that matched and showed it to be the paternal DNA of a paternal line of the DNA that was found at the scene, which could only be Brian Koberger. And that was it. That was the death knell.
1: That's considered now, and it wasn't even probably 10 years ago, but it's considered legit science now.
0: Oh, yeah. No, there are the DNA, if you think about how many people they have in a lab right now that are part of the investigation, there are specialists that work in DNA that work through companies like 23andMe and everything else. So if they find it, it could be a cousin. It could be, in this case, a father. It could be, you know, a number of people that aren't you, if you're the killer, that leads to finding the information they need to connect the killer to the crime. And I think it's certainly great technology and has changed everything when it comes to investigations.
1: We are Red Eye Radio.
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1: We are Red Eye Radio. He is Eric Carlin. I'm Gary McNamara. Good morning. Yeah, it was evangelist, author, and psychologist James Dobson who did the interview with Ted Bundy.
0: Yeah,
1: before he was on the day he was executed. By the way,
0: mm-hmm.
1: Same day the death row interview, and you know Dobson also was playing basketball with Pete Maravich, Pistol Pete, when he died.
0: Mm.
1: They were playing together, I think, at a church gym or something.
0: Mm.
1: So yeah, you saw Jim Baker died.
0: Yeah. Yeah.
1: Evangelist Jim Baker, 86.
0: Right.
1: You know, he probably had the evangelist comeback of the century. you could still see him on. Was it recently or was it? Are they still playing the repeats of the other guy? Who's the other guy? I can't think of the other guy's name.
0: Mm.
1: Oh, I got mine blank here. But he came back. I mean, he used to promote basically prosperity theology, he called it.
0: Mm-hmm. Right.
1: And then he became really into the whole survivalist mentality and the end of days and the world. So he sold survivalist products.
0: Yeah.
1: I mean, it's just like this guy just reinvented himself over and over again. And a lot of people may be too young, but when him and Tammy Faye were together, I mean, it was like a televangelist sideshow at a circus.
0: It almost didn't seem real. It almost seemed like you were watching a TV show.
1: Like it was.
0: Except TV shows don't have that much makeup.
1: Like it was an SNL bit.
0: Yeah. No, it really was.
1: And then he went to prison, like, for what, 5 years, six years, something like that?
0: Tammy Faye passed away back in 2007.
1: Yeah.
0: But, when they were on together, it seemed like a television show or a movie.
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26: Here's your News Talk 1310 KNOX forecast. Lows level off around 49 overnight under mainly clear skies. Winds out of the south 5 to 10 miles an hour. Mainly clear skies again Tuesday. High temperatures reach up to 73. Mainly clear skies Tuesday night. Lows level off around 49. Temperatures a bit above average Wednesday and Thursday with highs from the mid 60s to the upper 60s. I'm meteorologist Megan Mulford on News Talk 1310 KNOX. Currently, it's 52 degrees.
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0: Yeah.
1: Election Day, not far away.
0: Nope.
1: Less than a month.
0: Yep.
1: Interesting, just, you know, watching all the analysis on it. I think it was the panel I was watching was Real Clear Politics, and they're talking about, you know, all the variables that go into this and you know, the part of the MAGA base that's furious at Trump for going into Iran.
0: Mm-hmm.
1: That, you know, when they look at Doge, what really came out of it, you know, the promises that the president made, prices, everything else, and talking about the fact that, you know, he's out there and the rallies look good and you know, people are cheering, as we know, though, because we saw it in 2020. It doesn't matter how big your rallies are.
0: Yeah.
1: Right. You can still lose an election.
0: Right.
1: But, you know, we've gone through the specifics of what will hurt with independence. But it is an interesting point that if MAGA is whatever MAGA is today, and you and I months ago said this, whatever MAGA is today, because remember, you had Trump supporters that said, I'm more MAGA than Trump is. Mm-hmm. We're trying to make the case that Trump was no longer MAGA and they're MAGA. I never forget you saying, well, Trump is MAGA because he came up with it. So wherever he goes, you know, you and I've talked about the things that, for example, disappointed people. We never thought. Now, I thought that if he went in, and we said in February, if this thing isn't over in a month or two, you got problems.
0: Yeah.
1: You better be sure that you do it. And then when he backed off, we just said, well, he knows this is going to continue on and on and on and on, because he didn't take out layer after layer after layer after layer after layer of the leadership and government in control of Iran.
0: Yeah.
1: And as we know, the new philosophy is, and I believe it's working, is to basically choke them off. But the choke them off after war means that the war continues in the minds of the American public, and especially people who believed you would not be involved in a forever war. Now, that is stupid to begin with. I mean, I don't know the last forever war, you know, that we've been involved with, even though you can make the case that if there's ever going to be a forever war, it's going to be with Islamic radicals.
0: Yeah.
1: You know, so you can actually make that point politically that it's been going on. You can at least make the point to the American people that it's a half a century long.
0: Yeah.
1: Maybe even longer. But you can make, you know, that particular case. But there's a lot of people that voted for him that are furious.
0: Mm-hmm. Mm-hmm.
1: That are furious that, you know, that he did that. You know, when you look at the conservative base of Trump support, whether that's MAGA or not, I don't know. You know, the people that voted for Trump three times believing he would be more conservative. You know, the tariffs. And we don't mean targeted tariffs at people that are treating us unfairly.
0: Mm-hmm.
1: It's the fact that most conservatives don't buy the fake trade war or the fake allegations of the trade war against Canada.
0: Right.
1: They just don't buy it. And they don't buy it because they know conservatives aren't stupid. They know Trump did the USMCA deal. He did the deal. Everything involving trade between the United States and Canada that Trump has criticized came under his watch in the first term.
0: Mm-hmm.
1: Everything.
0: Mm-hmm.
1: And if people say, well, this wasn't a part of NAFTA, well, Trump chose to make it not a part of not NAFTA, USMCA. And we said it at the time. Once we went over USMCA, it really wasn't that much different than NAFTA.
0: Right.
1: And we said, well, that's fine. It could have been a lot worse. So, okay, let's go with, you know, let's go with NAFTA, and with USMCA. And if he wishes and his MAGA base is convinced that it was completely different than NAFTA, well, fine. But it wasn't much different than NAFTA.
0: No.
1: And I believe he realized it afterwards that it didn't contain the tariffs, or he just politically said we can't pass it and then regretted it later on. but everything with Canada was on him. So you can look at that and say that also ticked off a lot of conservatives. Because the question is, forget about independents, will the base come out to vote for him? Well, I voted for him three times. I wouldn't consider myself the base of any political party, unless you're a political party that always promotes conservative ideas. But I do vote exclusively Republican, and I only vote in Republican primaries, even though I guess I'm technically an independent in the state of Texas.
0: Right.
1: Who are these people that aren't going to go out to vote against the Democrats? As you have said, and I believe you're correct on this, anything that the Republicans are doing is correctable. Anything the Democrats are doing is pure insanity and is not correctable. And there is nobody in the party that wishes to change it or make it correctable. And you know, so
0: we watched the Republican Party go further left for years, but it's still fixable. And one example of that, by the way, I would say is, and this was the mark for me, the threshold, and that was the convention in 24. Because it seemed like, all right, we're ushering out the establishment Republicans, and there's going to be a new age of Republicans going forward. And that's who you saw on that stage. And they talked about ideas that that appealed to conservatives. And I thought, all right, here we go. Maybe here's the correction. Now, it turned out to be short-lived because now we're at the midterm and it's all over the place. But it's still fixable. What you see with the left is a culture that is deeply embedded, part of the DNA of these individuals, that will not change. It will only get worse. It will progress, if you want to call it progressing. It will go even further each and every time. Because if they lose, then their belief is we're not being radical enough. And you might say to yourself, and Gary, you said it a couple of times, you know, at some point they're going to have to turn things around. They're going to have to realize that they've got to change. And that was years ago that you started saying that. And of course, no, because their mindset says that, and we know this now, no, we're just not getting our message out properly, or we're not intimidating enough people, which is really their MO, into going along with what we're doing because they need to be as radical as we are, more radical than we are. They need to, again, silence its violence, get up, and lead the pack just like anybody else. They expect that of everyone. Everyone has to be on the front lines. And if you don't believe that, again, you can ask Ed Sheeran. You can ask any of the celebrities right. who have been marginalized. You can ask any of the members of Congress who were on the left. You know, AOC thinks, well, oh, my gosh, the door's open in 28. And right. I can march right in. Keep in mind, at some point, if you're on the left, you're going to be the oppressor.
1: My point more is directed at Republicans, though, mm-hmm. because it's like what I saw yesterday from a lot of the panel discussions and online is, it will the MAGA base come out and support Trump? And I'm thinking to myself, well, then you're really not MAGA or conservative or just wishing to connect the dots of and a critical thinker of politics if you're ignoring the damage that Democrats say they wish to do.
0: That was my whole point.
1: Right.
0: This is where we are, because the left is only going to keep going in that direction. So if you're going to sit at home and sit this one out, then you're okay with them doing that.
1: But then again, you and I never sit it out.
0: No.
1: I vote in every single.
0: I can't.
1: I vote in every single election that I can. I mean, there's been a couple of local elections that I remember. You know what election I missed? I don't even know how I missed it. Is when they in my local town. This goes back to 2019 when the city that I live in had a thing to make basically liquor stores legal. And I'm like, how did I miss that? Yeah. How did I miss that? And all of a sudden, I mean, driving through my town, because we were in a dry town. Then about 20 years ago, they allowed, you know, beer and wine in stores.
0: Yeah.
1: And, you know, and then you still had at that point, remember you had a, if you went to a bar, you had to have a, you know, they were all private clubs. You had to get a membership, whatever. Mm-hmm. And that changed it all, you know, back then. Then they had liquor stores. I can still remember driving. I go, that looks like the outline of a liquor store, you know, the decorations. And all of a sudden, look, I'm going, how, what's going on here? Mm-hmm. And I somehow, I don't know, but other than that, you know, the one on liquor. I won't miss the pot one. No, I don't, no, there's no pot vote locally. But you never have, there's never an excitement level that I don't go and vote for the least of the two evils.
0: Yeah.
1: And by far, the Republicans, by far, are the least of the two evils.
0: Yeah.
1: Anything that they're doing that I believe is incorrect can be fixed. But I still think it's interesting because, was it National Review? Was it Michael Brendan Doherty's column, Let Them Eat Aggregates, basically about, you know, the Trump administration out there. The economy is great. The economy is great. We don't see how people don't know the economy is great. We're not doing a great job talking about the economy is great. While Trump says, and they mention here, while Trump said affordability is a hoax, J.D. Vance is out there saying it's not a hoax. We've got to focus on, you know, the affordability. And we know the president, you know, what he did with diesel prices, the red dye diesel yesterday.
0: Mm-hmm.
1: You know, we know. Oh, did you know? I missed it last week. You know, the whole thing about not selling diesel, you know, not letting us export diesel.
0: Mm-hmm.
1: And everybody was cheering, yeah, yeah, go Trump. And we said, no, wrong move.
0: Mm-hmm.
1: Wrong move. Don't do that.
0: Right.
1: They're not doing it.
0: Yeah, they pulled back.
1: They pulled back.
0: Right. Yeah, the state of Texas moved on the red dye diesel last week. For those that don't know, it's off-road diesel. And it's designed, in fact, the red dye is put in there so that authorities can tell if someone's, if a trucking company is trying to get away with not paying taxes, you don't pay the federal or state taxes. I don't know which states might have a red dye tax, state tax, but in Texas we do, and they've exempted it in Texas, but they're looking at this going, because in Texas, when you're seeing in Texas in upwards of $6 a gallon for diesel. Now, most of that, the overwhelming majority of that is passed on to the consumer through a fuel surcharge. But if you're a smaller operation, an owner-operator that's out there hauling freight, and it's and the prices are going up, and you get a contract, you get a load, you book a load, and you set your fuel surcharge, and then all along the way, fuel costs start going up. You've already set that fuel surcharge. You might be eating it. And I've seen a few that I know of these smaller operations. These are independent business owners that can't get through it because of the fluctuation and the volatility in these diesel prices. And but for the most part, on the other side of that, when you do get the fuel surcharge, that means you're passing it on to the consumer. You're passing it on to the shippers, the receivers, and all of that is going on to the cost of that product that we end up buying. There has to be a remedy here. Something has to happen. And I don't know when that's going to give, but when we're seeing $6 a gallon for diesel in Texas, it is a not a red diesel, but a red flag.
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0: with you. He is Eric Harley, and I'm Gary McNamara. Yes, I mean, that's when I was watching that yesterday. I still think that the biggest problem for Republicans is independence, losing independence.
1: Yeah, sure,
0: you know,
1: sure.
0: And I think the best thing for Republicans is the insanity of the Democrat Party. But I'm an independent. I've voted exclusively Republican, except for one race about 35 years ago, which the Republican street superintendent locally had committed a crime, and there was only one person left. And I actually knew them. They were running the opposite side. Mm-hmm. But they were actually conservative for the highway department.
2: Yeah.
0: But other than that, I've voted exclusively in Republican primaries and for Republican candidates. But when they talk about, well, the MAGA base is not going to vote, well, then how MAGA or Republican are you?
2: Right.
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11: ABC News, I'm Dave Packer. During a political rally in Nebraska Monday night, President Trump saying higher costs in the U.S. is a small price to pay for a non-nuclear Iran, which could take out a city. Then,
1: let him take out Los Angeles. Let him take out San Diego.
11: Reacting, California Governor Gavin Newsom said Trump was deranged and dangerous. The FBI has arrested a 34-year-old Southern California real estate agent at LAX in Los Angeles on charges of spying for the Chinese government. The FBI alleges she conducted surveillance on the president of Taiwan's son in Seattle. At Cornell University, demonstrations Monday night as the fallout grows from the alleged gang rape at a fraternity. This comes as phone calls and records suggest some fraternity brothers tried to contain the allegations. Blue activity is on the rise, catching doctors and hospitals by surprise with winter level illnesses at rates at the start of October. Experts say now the time to get your flu vaccine. This is ABC News. A 10th grader is among two killed in a school bus crash.
2: Authorities say as the Winter Haven High School bus was headed to school, a car coming the other way crossed the center line and slammed into the side rear of the bus, causing it to spin out and slam head-on into another oncoming vehicle and land upside down. 37 students from Winter Haven High School were on board, along with the bus driver and his 9-year-old daughter. In addition to the 10th grader killed, the driver of the silver Jeep was pronounced dead at the scene. At least one person critically injured.
11: ABC's Victor Akendo. 35 million Americans are under heat alerts in California as a dangerous long-duration heat wave is underway. The NBA is experimenting with technology. Select exhibition games will use a smart basketball that has a Bluetooth sensor to collect data for real-time officiating decisions. And some officials will use wrist wearables to communicate with the replay center. Dave Packer, ABC News.
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6: Here's your News Talk 1310 KNOX forecast. Lows level off around 49. Overnight, under mainly clear skies, winds out of the south, 5 to 10 miles an hour. Mainly clear skies again Tuesday. High temperatures reach up to 73. Mainly clear skies Tuesday night. Lows level off around 49. Temperatures a bit above average Wednesday and Thursday, with highs from the mid-60s to the upper 60s. I'm meteorologist Megan Mulford on News Talk 1310 KNOX. Currently, it's 49 degrees.
7: Now, it's Red Eye Radio. Gary McNamara and Eric Harley talk about everything from politics to social issues and news of the day. Whether you're up late or you're just starting your day, welcome to the show. From the Relief Factor Studios, this is Red Eye Radio.
8: All across America, we are Red Eye Radio. He is Eric Harley, and I'm Gary McNamara. Good morning. Thank you for being here this morning.
9: Yeah, thank you.
8: As always.
9: Yeah, thanks a lot.
8: You know, as we were having a chat on, of course, the midterm election and the challenges. And one of the things I saw yesterday, and I just saw a number of different articles on it, and I've really seen it over the last, you know, 6 months. But it was, is the base not going to turn out for Trump? I view it more as an independent problem, not a base problem. But yeah, if the base isn't going to show up, I'm like, what? You know what are you about? If the base, if 10 or 15% or 20% of the base isn't going to show up for Trump, why do you vote? I mean, what's the purpose? You have to look at what the Democrats would do if they get in power, which is completely and totally unacceptable. And as you've said, and I'm so glad you put it the way you put it, where you said, look, what the Republicans are doing, the problems they have are all fixable. Yeah. But the Democrats, they've just gone bat soup crazy. You know, everything. Yeah. They wish to destroy the Constitution.
9: Right.
8: And they admit it.
9: Right.
8: And so when you see that, you're just like, whoa, anything the Republicans are doing that we disagree with is definitely fixable.
9: Well, and one of the clear signs of that is that when you see Republican lawmakers go back and forth and they talk about things, okay, we need to do this. It's on the issues. For the most part, the overwhelming majority of those conversations are on bills or on the issues, on what needs to happen, what they need to do for the people. When you look at the left, that's not going on within the party. Now, there are some people who are attached to the party who are not in office that talk about how crazy the left has gone. Bill Maher, James Carville, Rahm Emanuel, all these people that are not officially attached to the party but are on the left that have talked about how batshit crazy the left is. And they want the left to come around, but that's not going to happen. So the clear difference is that you see the Republicans talking about, no, we need to do this, and it's, you know, the back and forth within the party. And then... And the latest, I think you can look at what's going on between Ted Cruz and Vance. So on the left, you're not seeing any of that. You're not seeing anyone's... Oh, hold on. Fetterman is the closest you'll get. The guy in the hoodie and right. basketball shorts
8: right.
9: is the sane one, the most sane one. And who would have known when we first started going at him after what he was wearing that he would end up being the one who would make more sense than any other, and it's all relative, again, listen to what I'm saying, make more sense than any other Democrat on Capitol Hill. But you don't see that big back and forth within their party, and the reason you don't is because the radicals lead the party, and the others that are not radicals, and maybe with the exception of Fetterman, then they're not outspoken radicals. They're actually radicals, and the ones that, you know, Schumer's a radical. Obama's a radical. These are the people who built this whole thing. Even the ones on the outside, Carville, Bill Maher, anybody who had any influence along the way, Rahm Emanuel, who are now saying, no, you've gone too far. You were part of building this. You were part of the indoctrination and the reforming of the very DNA, the base of this entire radical movement. It is not going to change. It is not fixable because A, they don't want to fix it. They don't believe anything is broken. And B, they believe long term it's going to work if they can just get the mob out and force people to go their way.
8: I still think that most Republicans and Republican moderate conservative to conservative hold the opinion that we hold, that I'm going to go out and vote for the Republicans even if I have to hold my nose.
9: Yeah.
8: Even if I don't like it, I'm going to do it.
9: Right.
8: I think the problem is always the populist Republican who isn't really a true conservative, or the populist independent who really isn't a true, you know, Republican conservative.
9: Right.
8: You know, that's the problem. You know, that's the problem that you that you have, because the biggest problem, the biggest mistake this administration has made has been, which is the party, because the party hasn't challenged him.
9: Right.
8: Is, of course, economics. I was reading here, I was talking about the article I was reading, the piece from Michael Brendan Doherty on Let Them Eat Aggregates, talking about, you know, and I don't necessarily agree that it's the same thing, but he brings up the whole thing. Remember the Turning Point USA spokesperson posted that one of his college students said a burrito shouldn't cost $20. Mm-hmm. And again, he says this kicked off a flurry of controversy. Why was a burrito $20 when you're ordering it from DoorDash? Joel Berry of the Babylon Bee posted that his wife could make burritos for a whole family of four for less than half the price. Mark Thiessen of the American Enterprise Institute argued that when he was in college, he economized and didn't whine about it. Ben Shapiro said that a $20 burrito, if you weren't rich, meant that you were doing your life wrong. You shouldn't be buying a $20 burrito. He writes here, it was a stunning reprise of the Jimmy Carter years when energy prices soared and then controls led to supply shocks. President Carter advised Americans to turn down their thermostats to 55 degrees at night. He also suggested carpooling. The main line of conservative attack was that Carter's policies were failing and that he was effectively criticizing the spending habits of the American people. Instead, the argument was Carter was preaching austerity because a new class of regulators and intellectuals were comfortable telling others to live with less. In other words, Carter was telling people they were doing life wrong and should move their lifestyles back to a lower standard of living. When the people are telling you that they believe prices are a political problem and have political causes, they don't want political figures to change the topic to home economics and learning to live with less. Let their parents, pastors, or financial advisors tell them how to economize. And then he talks about he said, in a normal election, the president is not entirely responsible for gas prices. But this time it's different. The resumption of the war with Iran earlier this year was predicated on the belief that a satisfying result would be achieved quickly with minimal disruption. Instead, we've had what others long predicted, a fight over the Strait of Hormuz that led directly to energy shocks in an American economy where everything is shipped on trucks. That means price hikes. The administration itself is divided. Trump has called affordability a hoax. Meanwhile, J.D. Vance last week said it was tone-deaf Republicans telling people to shut up if they're angry about $20 burritos. I don't think the burrito thing is the same of what was going on during the Carter administration.
9: No, it isn't.
8: Because it is, it isn't. The thing is, when you use that, it's not normal to have a $20 burrito.
9: Right.
8: If you're a $5 burrito, yeah.
9: People will pay it on DoorDash, but there are so many moving parts in that equation of what you're paying for. You're not paying for $20 for the burrito. You're paying for the convenience of having a burrito brought to your door.
8: Right. So that $20 is not. So I disagree with making that the same as what was going on during the Carter administration.
9: Yeah.
8: Because I am fortunate enough to be of age where I do remember what was going on during the Carter administration. I remember.
9: Yeah.
8: The odd even days. I worked full service at a gas station and had lines of cars as far as the eye could see trying to get gasoline.
9: Mm-hmm. Mm-hmm.
8: I remember all this stuff. I remember. What was going on? I remember the, oh God, what do they call the speech that he made?
9: Oh,

0: Thing with grunge. Yeah, well, we don't like the system anymore.
1: Yeah, but you're all wearing flannel shirts, shorts, and boots.
2: And so what? And I was, you know, at that point, I was in radio for a short time, then get out and was a machinist.
1: Mm-hmm.
2: And did that really till 82 when I got back into radio.
1: Yeah.
2: And all that time, even though I knew the news was bad, you know, when you see the beginning, I hate the beginning of Miracle.
1: Oh, yeah, the movie Miracle.
2: I mean, I love the movie. It's a great movie.
1: It's a great movie, but that Malay speech.
2: The big thing about the Malay, you know, with the Malay speech and everything so bad and everybody. But I wasn't bummed out at all.
3: Yeah, no.
2: You know, I had been working in radio and got out, and then I was still working as a club DJ, and then I was making decent money as a machinist. And I was working overtime like you can't imagine and spinning tunes on the weekend.
1: Yeah.
2: Spinning.
1: Yeah.
2: Because I was actually spinning records.
1: Spinning records.
2: records at Stage One,
1: mm-hmm.
2: Harvey Weinstein's place.
1: Yeah. Yeah.
2: Yes, I actually did work for, I never met him. He owned the club, though.
1: You weren't his type, apparently.
2: Yeah. Harvey and Corky Productions. Mm-hmm. It was Harvey and Corky that were rock promoters in Buffalo. They went to University of Buffalo.
1: Mm-hmm.
2: That's where Harvey Weinstein came from. That was his, but I never saw him at the club. But I do remember when he said, or somebody was saying, I don't know if it was him or somebody was saying, well, you know, it was different back then. Sexual harassment was, you know, more allowed. No, it wasn't.
1: It was never acceptable.
2: It was never, ever acceptable. Well, it might have been in the 1850s. I don't know. But it certainly wasn't when I was working there in really 79, 80, 81 is when I was working at Stage One. Yeah, that would have been it. Yeah, because that would have been the last. Yeah, that was the last time in that period. And then I went into radio for a while. Then I was back to being a club DJ back in the mid-80s again. But while I was still in radio. But I don't ever remember a depression. I remember I was as optimistic as could be as to where I could go. I wasn't sure where I was going, but I was making good money and saving some money. And so I was, you know, actually pretty good. But I just hate it. But I wouldn't look at it the same way. What I look at, the biggest problem that the Trump administration is, when you come out of the gate and he lied about tariffs and said that foreign companies would pay for it, and it was an obvious lie, you lost some conservatives right there. Because the question is, why are you lying about that? And he still says it today.
1: Yeah.
2: He'll still say it.
1: Yeah.
2: Everybody knows it's not true. You cannot lie about economics to conservatives.
1: Right.
2: They remember that. And then everything that's gone along. And then we know he's concerned about prices. We know he was concerned about prices with tariffs. Because that's why last December he took it off 200 products. And that's why, you know, he had to back off when the bond market nearly crashed. What was it, in April the bond market nearly crashed, so he had to back off on tariffs there. He knew it.
1: Mm-hmm.
2: He knew it, and he was lying to the American public. Why? You don't lie about economics. You don't do it. And then when he said affordability is a hoax, and you can sit there, and every time he gives a speech and talks about how great the economy is, and this week talking about how great the economy is, and the article just touched on that. And you sit there and you say, because of this, this, this, this, and this, yet the only thing that affects people is the fact that their job is not covering the increase of prices. Whether Biden was worse or not doesn't matter. It's what they're dealing with today. And if you don't recognize that in politics, that's politics 101. And when we saw what happened to Biden, when Biden was out there every day you're out there telling the American public the economy is great and we haven't been selling the message to you, you lose another person.
1: Well, and the actions, we always say, forget the words, let's look at the actions. 200 plus food tariffs given an exemption last December. The beef thing, the Venezuelan oil, the red diesel, all of these things, what are you looking at doing?
2: Well, for God's sake,
1: if everything is great, you're looking to create, because especially with the 200 plus food tariff, exemptions

0: on their website, they posted the reason for doing it: to save American families money.
1: Right.
0: Save the money from what? Tariffs. It's that's the exemption. The exemption is on tariffs.
1: Well, I think the point that just sent some fiscal conservatives that supported Trump just over the edge was when he said, okay, let's dump meat. I've made a deal to dump meat below market prices into the United States. And the same, he was promoting Venezuelan oil the other day.
0: Yeah.
1: We're going to sell it below market prices. Right. You're dumping oil, which is exactly what you ran against in 2016.
0: Yeah.
1: That's what you ran against.
0: Well, the steel tariff thing was all about dumping steel, right?
1: Yeah.
0: Remember?
1: Yeah. I mean, it's just like, it doesn't make, you don't make any sense. It's as if you're just shooting from the hip. You have no economic philosophy. You're trying to manage a central government, one person running it all, trying to manipulate it here and there. And then when it's like, we need to take equity in this company, we need to take ownership in here. Socialism sucks. By the way, let's take more ownership of this company over here.
0: Well,
1: conservatives are not idiots.
0: And there's a clear difference between action and reaction. And right now, everything seems to be a reaction.
1: Yeah. The only thing that's about 100% the way it should be, saw Holman yesterday. See Holman on the CBS News.
0: Yeah.
1: Holman was just, they should have never had Stephen Miller in there.
0: Right.
1: You notice how he doesn't talk a lot about immigration anymore.
0: Right, right.
1: We are Red Eye Radio.
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3: Recent wet weather at the end of September in some of our nation's growing areas, perhaps reflected in USDA's latest crop progress report. Agriculture Department Chief Meteorologist Brad Rippey says for the period ending October 4th,
4: we do have some maturity delays primarily across the eastern reaches of the Corn Belt, notably in Michigan. Only 30% of the corn fully mature. Another problem we are seeing is a deterioration in those corn conditions. We are seeing delays related both to rain and late development. So in Ohio, for example, 65% of the soybeans dropping leaves, 23 percentage points behind the five-year average. We did see that heavy rain that affected the Midwest also arcing across parts of the Great Plains. And the northern panhandle of Texas and western Oklahoma, parts of Kansas were hit by some very heavy showers. We'll have to keep an eye on the cotton crop in those areas to see if there was any degradation of quality.
3: I'm Rod Bain reporting for the U.S. Department of Agriculture in Washington, D.C.
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1: We are What I Radio. He's Eric Carlin. I'm Gary McNamara. So, with all the criticism I have for the administration and Republicans in general for not being more conservative, I still have no choice, and I don't need an excitement level. You don't need to excite me. I'm going to vote.
0: Right.
1: I'm going to vote Republican across the board.
0: Yeah.
1: Because
0: no way I'm voting the other way.
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1: And I'm Gary McNamara along with Eric Harley. More on the midterm elections coming up in just a minute.
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1: All right. So as we talk about the midterm election and we talked about the challenges that the Republicans and the administration have, because the administration is the Republican Party. Yeah. You haven't had really, you've had very, I mean, you see it now happening. We'll have a story later on about Ted Cruz going after Vance and Vance going back after Ted Cruz.
0: Yeah.
1: And you're seeing it happening now. I mean, you've seen whether it's DeSantis or Cruz talk about the economics, the economic policy of the administration without really attacking the administration,
0: right.
1: just the policy,
0: right?
1: And you know, we've talked about, you know, the price of diesel, the price of gasoline, and when Trump went in, we agreed with Trump going in as long as he could get it done quickly,
0: right?
1: But we said if not, you shouldn't do it until after the midterms. That was the thing that we were always concerned, because we knew prices were a problem already.
0: You're talking about Iran.
1: What'd I say?
0: When he went in.
1: Oh, okay.
0: So went into Iran. Yeah.
1: Thank you for I just assume people know what's in my mind.
0: Yeah.
1: Why don't you know what's
0: in my mind? It could
1: have
0: been Canada, but in this case, it wasn't.
1: Why can't you read my mind? Read my mind, please. And so I believe that the long-term rewards for the world and for the United States.
0: Immeasurable.
1: Absolutely immeasurable. And if you can continue at that point with Abraham Accords, peace accords between Middle Eastern countries, you get Saudi Arabia, you get Egypt, for just as an example, signing peace deals with Israel, and a change in Iran.
0: Yeah.
1: That is extremely important for the world.
0: Right.
1: But the American public doesn't see it.
0: No.
1: They don't see it. No. They care about the prices. And that's why you see the Americans, well, you know, you went in, we started the war. Nah, the war's been going on for almost a half century now.
0: Mm-hmm.
1: This isn't new.
0: Right.
1: You know, it might have been a Cold War or whatever, but I mean, the terrorism that was being exported and what the Biden administration did and the Obama administration did was just reprehensible.
0: Yeah. Yeah.
1: Because they were enabling the worst terrorist regime that promotes terrorism and finances terrorism in the world. And if Americans wish to remain in the dark, sometimes presidents have to do something that is the right thing to do. You know, it's, you know, the Lend-Lease program before we got into World War II.
0: Mm-hmm.
1: Remember, the American public, you know, we talk about Tucker Carlson saying, you know, England would have been better off because Germany wouldn't have bothered you.
0: Right.
1: You're like,
0: right.
1: I mean, we'd be speaking German now.
0: Yeah.
1: And then did you see, I don't know if you saw it, but when he was arguing with that, the politician who was very well versed, I mean, Tucker Carlson really couldn't make a point, so he went, well, you got foreigners in here that don't speak English anyway. It's not the point.
0: Wow, you talk about.
1: Yeah, it was bad.
0: Deflecting, a horrible deflection.
1: Like I said, it reminded me of those, the things that I was watching on YouTube yesterday of these defendants for, you know, you know, small traffic tickets and things like that who are in contempt of court because they're like, we're not under the jurisdiction of the United States. It's common law. Shut up.
0: Yeah.
1: Yeah. You know, they're just throwing out stuff in this confident, arrogant way, and they're clueless. And that's what Tucker Carlson, you know, and it's interesting because I've seen a lot of stuff on social media saying, yeah, what really got me on Tucker Carlson was when he said, you know, when I was on Fox News, I really didn't believe any of that crap.
0: Right.
1: You know, basically being directed by my producers.
0: Mm-hmm.
1: Oh, so you'll say things that you don't believe because you get paid for it?
0: Mm-hmm.
1: Wow, that just destroyed, you know, destroyed him. But when you look at what, you know, what Trump is doing, I believe it's the right thing. Now, I don't like how he went about it. If he was going to go in, he should have gone in, and we said it in February. Mm-hmm. You go in, you end it. And that's what he did in his eight-minute speech. That's what seemed the goal was, right. Regime change to the point where the people can take over. And right. It will happen quick.
5: Right.
1: Within weeks is what we were told. Well, you made the promise. And the American people are looking at going, you know, even though I believe what's going on right now is extremely positive. But I'm not talking, it's not about what I think. I'm going to vote no matter what. It's not me. It's not you. We're going to go and we're going to vote for Republicans because the option is totally unacceptable.
5: Yeah.
1: Why? Because they've told us it's totally unacceptable because we don't want to put the party in that wants to change the Constitution, that wants to defund the police, that wants, you know, the insanity of the radical transgender movement, the racism of anti-Semitism, of identity politics. It's unacceptable. Absolutely unacceptable. But understand when Trump says it will be worth it to temporarily pay high gasoline prices because we're getting rid of the regime of Iran and let the people have some form of democracy. Understand that, and it's like, well, we can't handle high prices. Well, understand that's the goal. The goal of Trump is not to have high energy prices. He doesn't want high energy prices.
5: No.
1: The goal of Democrats is to have high energy prices.
0: They've said it and they've been saying right. it for years.
1: They've been saying it. It's not like, well, this is happening because of this and we thought it would end sooner. I just looked at it right now. Again, a different study. The average, and I got to renew again here, the average residential electricity rate in Texas is 15.88 cents per kilowatt hour. In New York State, 29.90.
5: Oof.
1: Double. Electricity is double in New York State than what it is in Texas. Double. And why is it higher in New York? As the Democrat leaders of the legislature told Hochul when she said, we got to get rid of these climate change laws. We're killing the people. And you just saw they sent a whole bunch of checks.
5: Yeah.
1: They sent a whole bunch
5: yeah.
1: of checks to people
5: yeah.
1: to make them feel happy about electricity prices.
5: Right. Yeah.
1: But the reason she was like, we can't do this. They had to come up with something. So it's like, okay, let's write them checks.
5: Mm-hmm.
1: Raise taxes on everybody else. Raise taxes in order to do it, but we'll send you a check for your high electricity prices. When Hochul complained about it, she was told, what are you talking about? That's the goal of our legislation. We want high energy prices, and we go all the way back to Obama talking to the San Francisco Chronicle in the beginning of February, I believe it was 2008, when he said the goal is higher. The goal is to skyrocket electricity prices. Remember, that's the difference. That's why we say what you said, what the Republicans are doing, what's going on right now is fixable, and it's going to be eventually fixed.
0: Yes. It's going to be. There's no two ways about it. I don't have any doubt in my mind that it's going to be fixed. And with the left, it is not. It's not fixable. It is conform. Or we'll cut you out of the herd.
1: Yeah. But understand they want skyrocketing energy prices. How do we know? They've told us.
0: Under my plan of cap and trade, electricity rates would necessarily skyrocket.
1: Yep. And so, you know.
0: That's Obama in 2008.
1: Yeah. That's the goal. And so, you know, has that message effectively been communicated? No, because independents or people that aren't loyal Republican conservative, you know, with that ideology of government's job is not to make your life harder, can understand what Trump is saying, even if they don't agree with him going in. At least they go, okay, yeah, it's take down Iran. I disagree or agree, either way, that it will benefit the world, but I just don't like the high gasoline prices. Understand the goal of the Democrats. It's not a consequence of something that you do. It is their goal.
0: Yeah.
1: It is their premeditated goal to skyrocket energy prices in the United States.
0: Yep.
1: And we know it because they've told us, and the legislature made sure that Hochul knew it, and that's why they're giving, you know, $500 checks, and they're expanding the number of people that are going to get the $500 checks from the government to help defray the cost of the electricity, which is caused by the legislation of the New York State Legislature with the approval of the governor.
0: Yep. And, you know, again, because their long-term goal is to nationalize massive sectors of the economy, including energy. Healthcare is the other, is another big one. And they've wanted to do this for the longest time.
1: Oh, did you see El Sayed was talking about, to go to a cardiologist takes up to 2 months. Huh?
0: Huh? No.
1: I just had that done, and mine was not an emergency.
0: Right. Yeah.
1: And it was just, okay, you're an old man.
0: Mm-hmm.
1: You know, you got type 2 diabetes. We know it's under control.
0: Mm-hmm.
1: When was the last time you had your heart completely looked at? Never had an EKG once. And, all right, you should get this done.
0: Mm-hmm.
1: So this was really a recommendation. It wasn't, you need to get in there right now. It's like, Rebecca, when we do this, mm-hmm. we can get you in 3 days.
0: Right. Yeah.
1: 3 days. And then I said, eh. And they said, well, the test would be like an hour apart. Would you like it closer? And I said, yeah, and I can't make it that day. I was going out of town. So I ended up waiting about 8 days, and one test in one part of the hospital followed immediately by the other test in the other part of the hospital. And I was in and out in an hour and 15 minutes.
0: Yeah. Yeah. Mine took one phone call from my doctor to the cardiologist, and they called me actually while I was driving home from my primary care physician's office with the appointment making, and I was in the following week. And it you know, it's, but this is what the left does. Now, there may be cases where you have a cardiologist, they're understaffed or they're overbooked, whatever, and it takes longer to get in. I can't, you know, tell you what the average wait is. I don't have that data in front of me. But the average wait isn't 2 months.
1: Look at this here. Wait times in Canada. Urgent referrals. You got to get in now.
0: Yeah.
1: 2 to 4 weeks.
0: Yeah. Sounds pretty urgent, doesn't it?
1: Yep.
0: Mm-hmm.
1: Semi-urgent referrals. 2 to 4 months.
0: Yeah.
1: Routine referrals. That was mine, right?
0: Yeah. Yeah.
1: Which was 3 days. 6 to 12 months, and up to 14 to 22 months in certain areas of Canada.
0: Yeah.
1: He's so full of it.
0: He's a liar.
1: Yeah. We are Red Eye Radio.
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1: We are Red Eye Radio. He's Eric Hurley and I'm Gary McNamara. When I was talking about El Sayed, just so people know, he's running for, if you don't know, I just got, can't assume people know every time that, you know, what we're talking about. He's running again as the Democrat for the Senate in Michigan.
0: Yeah.
1: And he said the other day, we need nationalized health care, basically, because people need to not wait 2 months to get into a cardiologist.
0: Right.
1: And I went to, what is it in Canada? 6 to 12 months for non-urgent referrals. Private consultation, cardiologist, 1 to 3 weeks.
0: Yeah.
1: That's to get in. It's not the test. That's the initial consultation.
0: Right.
1: Some of the tests are expensive.
0: Oh, no, they're very expensive. Yeah. They can be. Yeah.
1: But wait times by specialty type, heart failure, 3 to 8 weeks or shorter.
0: Hmm.
1: General cardiology, average 4 to 12 month wait. Preventive cardiology, which would probably be what I went, you know, because my heart's fine.
0: Right, yeah.
1: 8 to 14 month wait in British Columbia.
0: Wow. Yeah.
1: Wow. Yeah. Let's go to socialized healthcare.
0: Right.

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8: ABC News, I'm Dave Packer. Monday at Cornell University. A student protest calling for sexual assault prevention as the university deals with the fallout over its handling of gang rape allegations against seven fraternity members from a 2024 incident. The U.S. has moved a dozen B-1 bombers from an air base in the U.K. where they'd been based for attacks against Iran. A source telling ABC News the redeployment was not planned. ABC Chief Global Affairs Correspondent Martha Raddatz.
9: The departure of those bombers comes 1 week after several British nationals were arrested outside RAF Fairford on suspicion of terrorism. They were released on bail, but questions remain about whether they were surveilling the base.
8: His wife has posted online that televangelist Jim Baker has died. He, with then-wife Tammy Faye Baker, hosted the PTL Club in the 1980s. Baker was 86. This is ABC News. According to a post on her social media account, FBI Director Cash Patel and girlfriend Alexis Wilkins are engaged. The NFL has suspended two referees after incidents at two different games.
10: The NFL suspending line judge Jeff Seaman after he was caught on camera appearing to swear at Arizona Cardinals tight end Trey McBride. It happened during the Cardinals' loss to the New York Giants after officials did not call a penalty and McBride complained to Seaman. Seaman has been suspended for two games. and referee Adrian Hill suspended for one game for unprofessional conduct after yelling at linebacker Eric Wilson, who collided with him during a play. Wilson trying to help him up, another official separating them.
8: ABC's Rhiannon Alley. The Private Diary of Pope Francis will be released this November. Publisher Image says the journal entries from 1992 to 2024 will provide insight into the late Pope's hopes, fears, struggles, and prayers. Due for release November 24th. Dave Packer, ABC News.
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26: Here's your News Talk 1310 KNOX forecast. Lows level off around 47 overnight under mainly clear skies. Winds out of the south 5 to 10 miles an hour. Daytime highs approaching 73 Tuesday. Mainly clear skies Tuesday night. Lows dip down to about 49. Dry with temperatures above average Wednesday and Thursday and highs from the mid-60s to the upper 60s. I'm meteorologist Megan Mulford on News Talk 1310 KNOX. Currently 49.
0: Now, it's Red Eye Radio. Gary McNamara and Eric Hurley talk about everything from politics to social issues and news of the day. 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
1: all across America. We are Red Eye Radio. He is Eric Carly, and I'm Gary McNamara. Good morning. All right. I like this story.
2: Yeah?
1: Seattle Mayor Kate Wilson's socialist agenda stalls amid homelessness and public safety concerns. Hmm. Wilson surprised her supporters with a proposed budget released in September that included no new taxes.
2: Read my lips.
1: And more funding for the police.
2: What?
1: I have made the difficult decision to transmit a budget without major new revenue, Wilson said in a speech. Right now, we don't have good options to raise more progressive revenue that don't also come with great risks. Our economy and especially our downtown are fragile. In that context, raising additional revenue is not the right move. Wilson and the Seattle Police Department face scrutiny over the shooting at the Bite of Seattle Food Festival in July that left three people dead, including one the suspect, and led to the resignation of the police chief, who was out of town at the time of the shooting. The Journal reported a communications breakdown between the mayor's office and Seattle police kept the public in the dark about the shooting for 5 hours, and the official emergency alert system went unused. The mayor has not immediately returned Fox News Digital's request for comment.
2: No, well, I'm guessing that won't happen.
1: Said Jonathan Alpert, author of Therapy Nation, told Fox News Digital, this is a good example of socialism's appeal colliding with the realities of governing. Socialism is seductive because the promises sound good. More housing, more services, greater fairness, less inequality. It's so easy to campaign on those ideas. It gets much harder when you're actually responsible for a budget, public safety, and whether the city is actually functioning. The result is Wilson is now doing some things that don't fit so comfortably with the politics she campaigned on. More police, more cameras, spending cuts, and fewer bigger promises, Albert continued. Crime has a way of forcing politicians to become practical pretty quickly. I don't think this proves that every socialist idea is doomed, but it does show the gap between promising people what government should do and figuring out what government can actually do. That's a harsh reality check that more socialists should realize. Ideology is much easier when you don't have to govern.
2: Hmm.
1: There you go.
2: Yeah.
1: And then this story from ABC News.
2: Hmm.
1: A group of 15 Democratic mayors governing in Republican-dominated states are building a new political operation that aims to influence national politics as a center-left alternative to both the MAGA movement and what they described as far-left dysfunction. That would be the mainstream of the federal Democrats from groups like the Democrat Socialist of America. The organization Blue Cities, Red States is led by Cleveland Mayor Justin Bibb and will launch next week in Miami with the kickoff event hosted by its mayor, Eileen Higgins. The founding mayors lead cities, including Atlanta, Jacksonville, Boise, Tulsa, and Memphis, governing more than 7 million Americans across 11 red and purple states, according to a memo for the new coalition. In an interview with ABC News, Bibb said he hopes these mayors will emerge as a kind of a testing ground for a post-2024 Democratic message. He suggested the party can rebuild trust among voters by zeroing in on things like public safety, affordability, economic growth, things that these mayors often govern on up against Republicans at times. As Democrats talk about closing the credibility gap. These 15 mayors have been closing the gap in their cities without the cover of a Democratic governor or a Democratic-led legislature. Working for more, when I read the article the first time, I kept searching for, well, what will you do?
2: Yeah.
1: You can say all these things. What are you going to do?
2: Right.
1: Working for a more United States is a core theme of Blue Cities, Red States. And we do this by pushing back against extremism and promoting a more practical brand of leadership that focuses on results over rhetoric. This includes balancing the need to stand up for your community against harmful policies, but also finding compromise solutions that deliver results. Again, what are you going to do? The group plans to have a national permanent platform, fundraising and organizational infrastructure, polling and message testing, and a national paid media strategy heading in to the 2026 and 2028 cycles, according to the memo. Hibb claimed the group is also in talks with members of Congress about aligning their agendas. When they say working for a more United States, does that mean bringing patriotism back to the Democratic Party? Is that what they're talking about?
2: No, it isn't. It means only to bring people to their side.
1: Yeah, I don't, nowhere do they say what the, you would think that the one thing that they would say is, look, these are the things that we should be, these are the things we should be doing. Cutting taxes, doing this, making sure business expands. Say those things. Just don't say making the economy better.
2: Right.
1: Because where was it? Where'd I see it? Who was, oh, it was yesterday. Somebody was, it was a Democrat on, it wasn't Bernie. Went to Democrats on the Sunday morning news shows talking about, well, how are you going to make things affordable? We're going to tax the rich and give the money to the poor.
2: Yeah, the old Robin Hood plan.
1: Yeah, it's like, oh, okay.
2: Yeah.
1: So saying you're going to make the economy better or make affordability better doesn't mean anything.
2: No.
1: You know, if you live, you know, if you're a Democratic mayor of a city in a red state, it's easier for you.
2: Yeah.
1: But it might not be from your own city council.
2: Right.
1: Your city council may not agree with you on it. You may try. And in fact, I can see what would happen. And this is, oh, you're trying to get it. You're trying to get elected. You want to move up and get elected on the federal level.
2: Yeah.
1: So you don't care about the city.
2: Right.
1: You're worried about your own future because jealousy and envy is a core belief of Democrats.
2: Right.
1: And so anything that you do that differs from where the DSA is going, which is the mainstream of Democrats at the federal level, you may be safe in your little red state, but where are you going to go with it long term? And what are you actually going to promote? And I'm telling you, as long as you stick, these mayors stick by, well, we believe that a man can be a woman when a man says so, then you never have credibility on any issue to me.
2: Right. Well, you know, and again, going back to, you know, improving the economy by writing every family a check.
1: Right. How are you going to do it? It's going to be interesting to see the pushback on Kate Wilson.
2: Well, because you then have to get into
1: Seattle. I'm talking
2: right.
1: About, yeah.
2: And then you have to, because you have to get into the discussion of how an economy actually works. The left doesn't want to do that.
1: No. Yeah. How does an economy work?
2: We want to improve your life. Make things good. We're only for good things. We're not for bad things. Okay. All right. Okay. Generic politician.
1: Generic party. Didn't we have that already in 2024?
2: I think we did. They had white t-shirts with black lettering that just said political party.
1: We're against bad things. We're against things that are wrong.
2: Yeah. Never explaining exactly what those things might be. Yeah, it's it is laughable. It becomes
1: it's like remember No Labels? For God's sakes. For God's sakes.
2: Have meetings with closed doors.
1: Meetings with closed doors, the No Labels party. Yeah. What a

0: was ridiculous.
1: Yeah, it really was. The no labels party. Well, because what they said was, we don't want to tell you what we stand for, because then people will start labeling.
0: Right.
1: And we're no labels.
0: We're no labels, right.
1: We're the no labels. We don't want labels. We are against labels.
0: And you just wonder, when they had their closed-door meetings, did anybody stand up and go, you people are a bunch of damn idiots.
1: Oh, man,
0: You're like children pretending.
2: Well, we want to have a political party that will appeal to everyone, so we're not going to tell you what we stand for.
1: I would have paid $5 American to be in any of those meetings.
0: Wow. Maybe. $1 million Canadian?
1: I'm not paying any Canadian dollars.
0: Okay.
1: Ever. Sorry. I'm against that.
0: No, seriously, I would have loved
1: trying to buy a house on Lake America. You take that back, Mr. McNamara, whatever your name is.
0: Did you see?
1: Because that is your real name.
0: Did you see the? It was on. It went viral yesterday. Hmm. It showed because the Bills lost in New England.
1: Oh yeah,
0: and Drake May's our quarterback.
1: Yeah,
0: somebody had a new map and it was Lake Erie. It said Lake May.
1: It's like, yeah.
0: Oh my gosh.
1: Yeah.
0: That's why I don't expect anything from these mayors, because you're not, what are you going to get on the national level? How are you going to fight the DSA? Schumer couldn't win the DSA. Pelosi couldn't win against the DSA.
1: No. No,
0: so the mayors of red states are going to start the movement. By the way, if I'm wrong on this, I will be the happiest person on the planet to say, wow, they're actually going more conservative and they're actually impacting the party.
1: Oh, I'd love to see that.
0: Yeah. I would love to be wrong on this.
1: Yeah.
0: But we've seen what happened with the Democratic Party. We saw what happened, you know, with the no labels. These are the ones. We need to get, there's people are too far right. People are too far left. I'm like, are you taking this from the Three Bears? Well, the porridge is too cold. The porridge is too hot.
1: Well,
0: this porridge is too right.
1: Are we
0: just right.
1: Are we getting to the total bizarro world now where, I mean, we're not, but I just want to ask the question, where the liberals are becoming fiscal conservatives and the Republicans are becoming more socialist?
0: Do you want me to BS you or give you the true answer? No, that's not happening.
1: Well, I don't know.
0: Because of the Seattle mayor?
1: Yeah.
0: Okay.
1: Yeah. Ownership and companies. Well, first of all, how do you expect to remain the Seattle mayor when you say, we can't raise taxes?
0: You know, I don't believe that the majority of Republicans are for government ownership. I don't think they agree with Trump on that. They may not say it out loud. The majority of Republicans do not agree.
1: Of course they don't.
0: The majority of Americans do not agree.
1: Of course they don't.
0: And the majority of Republicans do not agree that we should take equity in a Venezuelan oil company and dump that oil to compete against American oil companies at lower prices to lower the prices.
1: Of course not. Yeah, no, it's a loser all day.
0: No, it's just like they don't agree with dumping beef, because that's exactly what President Trump was against. So, mm-hmm. No, I don't believe that the Republicans, it may be what some of the leaders are doing.
1: Yeah, that's why that's why I prefaced it by saying it's not happening. But I just wanted to ask the question anyway, because on the surface, if you read the stories, it's like, what the hell is going on? Why in the hell will we be promoting ownership in government ownership in companies and dumping of foreign goods in America from this particular administration?
0: And then at the same time saying, we're against socialism, communism.
1: Well,
0: how dare the other side? What company are we buying today?
1: And we're against other countries dumping their products on the U.S.
0: Yeah, it's amazing.
1: I mean, when he created the steel tariffs, remember, on the fly, he did that. He was out there with the media, and he was doing he was at a steel plant, and he announced the steel tariffs during his first term. Everybody was like, whoa,

0: I don't think anyone else back at the White House knew that was going to happen. It felt like it was just boom on the fly. And it was announced. And then, you know, it was, here's the reasoning. Because they're China's dumping steel.
1: Right.
0: And if you had told me then, well, years later, he's going to do this with beef and oil, I would have told you, you're smoking crack.
1: So, same with me. I know.
0: And now I'm thinking I should start smoking crack because I don't get it.
1: We are Red Eye Radio.
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7: We are Red Eye Radio. He's Eric Carlin. I'm Gary McNamara. You know, Trump was on at his rally in Ohio the other day, railing against Fox News, and you know, so are his sons. I mean, I forgot which one was railing against Fox News the other day, or I was watching, maybe it was an ad for Newsmax or something.
8: Okay.
7: Saying, don't watch Fox News.
8: Then, oh, wow.
7: But as I see the Trumps just blasting Fox News, then the news yesterday, Caroline Leavitt signs on with Fox.
8: Wow.
7: Awkward.
8: Yeah. Yeah, it's, you know, it's the back and forth. Look, I don't watch a lot of Fox News.
7: Neither
8: I watch
7: do I.
8: clips.
7: Yeah.
8: Because I don't have cable. But, you know, I don't have anything against it. It's not my thing, but I don't need to create a war with Fox News. But then again, I'm not the president.
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17: Here's your News Talk 1310 KNOX forecast. Lows level off around 47 overnight under mainly clear skies. Winds out of the south 5 to 10 miles an hour. Daytime highs approaching 73 Tuesday. Mainly clear skies Tuesday night. Lows dip down to about 49. Dry with temperatures above average Wednesday and Thursday and highs from the mid-60s to the upper 60s. I'm meteorologist Megan Mulford on News Talk 1310 KNOX. Currently 49.
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7: And he is Eric Carlin. 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
8: And thank you.
7: All right. One thing that's remained strong in the Trump administration has been Tom Homan. He should have been in charge from the very, very beginning.
8: Yeah.
7: And here he is talking to CBS on immigration. Listen to this here.
8: Okay.
7: Here
8: we go.
23: We looked at official ICE data, sir, and found that 57 people have died in the agency's custody so far under this administration. In fact, somebody was just reported to have died in ICE custody today by the agency. 2026 could set a new record high in the number of detainees dying. What is being done to prevent that? And I know one partial explanation is that more people are being detained, and so tragically more people are dying. But that can't be the only explanation, can it be?
24: How many people died during the Biden administration? How many people died in custody during the Biden administration? Do you know?
23: A significant number.
24: Do you know?
23: But this is going to be the highest year. In 2026.
24: I'm just asking,
23: if the pace continues.
24: Do you know how many died during the Biden administration?
23: I don't have the data here, but...
24: Of course you don't. Again, it's another loaded question against the Trump administration. ICE has the highest detention standards in the industry. I hope your viewers go to ICE.gov and look at a section called detention standards. We have the highest detention standards in the industry, higher than any state or federal institution. Our deaths in custody are among the lowest of any state prison or Bureau of Prisons. Our numbers are up because our population has doubled in custody. We got over 70, I think the other day we had like 74,000 in custody. So we have more people in custody. And we're dealing with people from third world nations. Some of the first doctors they see are our doctors. And matter of fact, no one ever talks about how many lives that I save in detention when they found a serious medical issue that the alien didn't even know about, and we treat. When I was ICE director, I think we spent almost $1 billion on medical care. Again, it's unfortunate and it's sad when anybody dies. I don't want to see anybody die, but we do everything we can to give them the best medical care that we can provide. And again, highest extent of standard. I think if you look at deaths in custody compared to state prisons or federal penitentiaries, I think we're one of the lowest. At least last time I looked at the data, which was probably a couple years ago, we're the lowest.
7: There you go. Mm. Well, because nobody paid attention during the Biden administration.
8: No.
7: On that. They just didn't. No. You know, and that is a legitimate point. You know, you're bringing this up for us. You didn't bring, because remember the whole cages thing.
8: Right.
7: Trump brought the cages, and it's like, well, no, that actually started with Obama.
8: That was Obama.
7: It's like, well, we're just going to ignore that. Trump had the cages. Yeah, but so did Obama. Trump had the cages. Yeah, but Obama started. Trump had the cages. It's like, we're just not going to acknowledge that our side had them first.
8: Well, remember AOC leaning on the fence, yeah, and fake crying like she cared. Yeah, there was none of that during the Obama administration. None of that during the Biden administration. Why not? Because they didn't care. They didn't care at all. You know, look, the left wants open borders. Pretty simple. They want open borders. And the media is going to carry the water all day. And if the left does something wrong or hideous or creates a policy, even if they're against it, they don't care. They don't care. They're not going to say anything about it. You move on. And that's exactly what they're doing. You know, this is, you know, blame Trump for all the atrocities. This is why I like Tom Homan. Did you hear any drama? Did you hear anything except straight answers and pointing out exactly the difference between, you know, the line of questioning with him and the previous administration?
7: I think one of the best things that Homan has done is he's the guy who has seen the damage of illegal immigration.
8: Yeah.
7: He has seen the dead children.
8: Right.
7: He has seen the child trafficking.
8: Yep.
7: You know, he's seen it.
8: Yeah.
7: And because he is a professional, and I don't mean a professional politician.
8: Yeah.
7: He's a professional in that business.
8: Yeah.
7: You know, in that right. area of expertise, you know, he's not a Stephen Miller.
8: Right.
7: And you notice that, you know, after everything blew up in Minneapolis, you saw less and less of Stephen Miller talking about illegal immigration.
8: Right.
7: And that was one of the things, and I think that was one of the clashes that happened. I think Homan had an idea that publicizing the clashes was a bad idea.
8: Yeah.
7: That you didn't, and we asked the question, why do you have that when you don't need to have it? What is it? Why can't you make it where very rarely does it happen where anyone can protest anything because ICE isn't telling people what they're doing.
8: Right.
7: They're not publicizing it. Nothing is public. They stay away from the cameras. Why would you do it? They believed it would be a positive, and it blew up in their face.
8: Yep. Yep.
7: And I don't think that Homan was ever behind that.
8: Yeah.
7: All right. This one, interesting from New York, because I don't know what to make of this, except as even people that have been loyal Democrats for the longest, longest time. Just had it with New York.
8: Mm.
7: This one. Will and Grace actress Deborah Messing has had enough with the state of New York. She snubbed Democratic incumbent Governor Kathy Hochul and instead threw her support behind Republican Bruce Blakeman in New York's governor's race. The endorsement marks a striking political shift for Messing, who has campaigned for Democratic candidates in the past. She previously backed Hillary Clinton in 2016 and Cynthia Nixon in 2018. So she supported as far left candidates as you can support.
8: Right.
7: Messing has also publicly clashed with Trump, a supporter of Blakeman. Her past political allegiances appear to take a back seat as Messing enthusiastically praised Blakeman's campaign for governor. By the way, Blakeman is no different than any Republican that I have seen at all. He looks to be pretty mainstream and more conservative in the things that he wishes to do.
8: Yeah. Yeah.
7: That's how he's promoting it. He is not an anomaly.
8: No.
7: He's not like if John Kasich was running in New York. Right?
8: Right. Right. Right.
7: I love how you laughed at that. She said, "Oh gosh." I'm reading the quote. That got to me. "Oh gosh. I'm just so grateful that you're running," she told Blakeman in a video shared on Instagram.
8: Hmm.
7: "You are what we need more than anything. The decline of this city over the last 4 years has been so devastatingly economically, socially, on every level, bad. And obviously, we've lost so much business here. People are leaving the city." The Wedding Date star, a New York native, said her support for Blakeman was rooted in concerns about the direction of the city and the financial pressures facing residents. Hmm. "I was born here. This is a city I love. It's not the city that I love anymore. And I believe with all my heart that you are the answer." Well, I don't know if he's the answer for New York City.
8: Yeah.
7: Mm. Maybe New York. He's running for governor.
8: Yeah.
7: "You are the affordable candidate. And I think more than anything, people are just really struggling and they need their utilities to be lower and they don't want to have to pay to have congestion and the driving." Messing said affordability was at the heart of her concerns, pointing to the growing financial burden she believes New Yorkers are being forced to shoulder. "It's just too expensive to live in New York City. And I love the fact that is the top of your mind." Well, that's purely fiscal conservatism, is it not?
8: It is. Do we have another Michael Rappaport situation here?
7: I don't know.
8: It sounds like that could be the case.
7: You know, this isn't...
8: I don't know.
7: This isn't a fact where she's like, "Oh, this whole thing with the radical transgender movement and you know, men taking over, what happened to feminism? I'm a lifelong Democrat feminist, and I could see that happening because you have a few of them on the left, not a lot,
8: right,
7: but a few of them.
8: Right.
7: Most of the women feminists who believe that we need to fight for women are the ones that believe that men should take over women's sports.
8: Yeah.
7: We know it doesn't make any sense.
8: Right.
7: But here, it looks like everything that she's talking about is about fiscal conservatism.
8: Yeah.
7: That blows me away because it's not a social issue. You know, because when you look at it, you would think there'd be a ton of Democrat women that were feminist who are furious about the demonization of women in the radical transgender movement.
8: Right.
7: And they're not. So I figured it might be something like that where you betrayed what your liberalism was just 5 years ago.
8: Yeah.
7: And it wasn't. It's we need fiscal conservatism in this state. Huh? Affordability in this state. Huh?
8: I don't know. I can't tell you. I don't know Deborah Messing. I know she was a liberal in the past. Is she one out of, you know, many? that are making that decision? Is it exclusive to New York? So many questions here because the Michael Rappaport thing was clear. He was clear about it. He said it. When I found out the facts on all the lies they were telling, all the lies, not just Charlottesville, but all the lies they were telling on Trump, then it was over. Now, that, I think, was part of also, that was the era when people were doing smash and grabs in grocery stores and drug stores and everything else. They were just walking in and taking things off the shelf, and he was commenting on that. I think a lot of things were adding up. I don't know, in terms of Deborah Messing, this could be a one-off, or is there a real change of heart here?
7: You know what I saw? I saw on a podcast, I think it's called The Heretic or whatever. I saw Patricia Heaton
8: from
7: Everybody Loves Raymond.
8: Right.
7: She said that, you know, when she was in, number one, it was interesting where she said, Hollywood's dead. She's not the only one saying that.
8: Right.
7: But she was saying there was a group of people that, I forgot the name of it, but they found all the people that were conservative. They all hang out together. They would all have parties together. She goes, not that we would talk politics. It was just, we all knew we were basically more conservative. She said, you know, they had like 70, 80, 90 people in it.
8: Yeah.
7: And she said, you would never publicly come out and say that you're a conservative, but you would just sort of talk to people. There was a code word that they would use to actually let somebody know. They wouldn't say I'm a conservative.
8: Right.
7: They would use this code word, and the person knew it. Yeah. Then you knew that they were conservative. I'm like, you got to be kidding me.
8: Well, I know of someone who was part of a hit TV show for the longest time. He was in a big movie, several big movies, and he talked about it back then. When he wanted to come back to his home state of Texas and go hunting, he had to tell everybody in Hollywood he was going to visit his mom.
7: And I know who you're talking about, too.
8: Yeah. And so, they had to keep it on the down low to be a conservative. And now Hollywood's dead, so you see more and more Hollywood types coming out going, nope, I'm a conservative. You know, if I don't get hired, then fine, but I'm a conservative.
7: We are Red Eye Radio.
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7: We are Red Eye Radio. He's Eric Carlin. I'm Gary McNamara. Oh, I see it made the news. Just made the news about Patricia Heaton. Says Hollywood conservatives once felt so uncomfortable discussing their political beliefs at work, they created a secret group to find out who was safe to talk to on the set.
8: Yeah.
7: She opened up about the group called Friends of Abe. It was a private network of conservatives in the entertainment industry.
8: Yeah.
7: She was on Andrew Gold's Heretics podcast, so I got that right. Hmm. She said a lot of these people felt like they couldn't say anything
8: yeah.
7: about being conservative at all.
8: Right.
7: We ended up having a secret group.
8: Yeah.
7: Gary Sinise initially formed it.
8: Wow.
7: Gary Sinise.
8: All right.
7: According to information, I was just looking at a couple of articles. She was in it, Kelsey Grammer, Clint Eastwood, but she thought there might only be like 20 or 30 when they started having these get-togethers.
8: Yeah.
7: And they went to a particular restaurant. She
8: wow.
7: was 70, 80 people would show. And she said, we really never, it wasn't like we talked, had political discussions.
8: Right.
7: It just, we all felt safe around each other. She said, because the paranoia, especially, you know, 2004, 2005, 2006, she said, you could not, and I know this from my friend Buck Taylor, he said, you could not talk at all that you were anything but a loyal liberal Democrat.
8: And you know what,
7: or
8: Gary,
7: you would be shunned.
8: You know what Gary Sinise always brought to the gatherings? Ice cream.

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12: ABC News, I'm Dave Packer. During a political rally in Nebraska Monday night, President Trump saying higher costs in the U.S. is a small price to pay for a non-nuclear Iran, which could take out a city. Then,
13: let him take out Los Angeles. Let him take out San Diego.
12: Reacting, California Governor Gavin Newsom said Trump was deranged and dangerous. The FBI has arrested a 34-year-old Southern California real estate agent at LAX in Los Angeles on charges of spying for the Chinese government. The FBI alleges she conducted surveillance on the president of Taiwan's son in Seattle. At Cornell University, demonstrations Monday night as the fallout grows from the alleged gang rape at a fraternity. This comes as phone calls and records suggest some fraternity brothers tried to contain the allegations. Blue activity is on the rise, catching doctors and hospitals by surprise with winter level illnesses at rates at the start of October. Experts say now the time to get your flu vaccine. This is ABC News. A 10th grader is among two killed in a school bus crash.
14: Authorities say as the Winter Haven High School bus was headed to school, a car coming the other way crossed the center line and slammed into the side rear of the bus, causing it to spin out and slam head-on into another oncoming vehicle and land upside down. 37 students from Winter Haven High School were on board, along with the bus driver and his 9-year-old daughter. In addition to the 10th grader killed, the driver of the silver Jeep was pronounced dead at the scene. At least one person critically injured.
12: ABC's Victor Akendo. 35 million Americans are under heat alerts in California as a dangerous long-duration heat wave is underway. The NBA is experimenting with technology. Select exhibition games will use a smart basketball that has a Bluetooth sensor to collect data for real-time officiating decisions. And some officials will use wrist wearables to communicate with the replay center. Dave Packer, ABC News.
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7: Here's your News Talk 1310 KNOX forecast. Lows dip down to about 47 overnight under mainly clear skies. Southerly winds 5 to 10 miles an hour. Daytime highs approaching 74 Tuesday. Mainly clear skies. Lows around 46 Tuesday night, mainly clear skies. Dry with temps a bit above average Wednesday and Thursday, and highs from the mid-60s to the upper 60s. I'm meteorologist Megan Mulford on News Talk 1310 KNOX. 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
8: Now, it's Red Eye Radio. Gary McNamara and Eric Harley talk about everything from politics to social issues and news of the day. Whether you're up late or you're just starting your day, welcome to the show. 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
9: All across America, we are Red Eye Radio. He is Eric Harley and I'm Gary McNamara. So, what happened to me yesterday is, you know, normal stuff. In fact, I was getting ready. It delayed me going out and putting the fire ant killer on my lawn.
10: All right.
9: Because we got so much rain and the temperature's cooled down, the fire ant's going to be all over the place in the next couple of days. Mm-hmm. So I like to prevent that on my lawn. And so I was getting ready to do that. And of course, YouTube is on. And as you and I both do, we pay, what is it, $13, $14 a month not to get the commercials on YouTube, which makes it a completely different experience.
10: Yeah.
9: Because it's not, commercials aren't cutting right in the middle of something.
10: Mm-hmm.
9: And so it's great. So what comes on yesterday, which captures my attention, and I probably watched 2.5 hours of different cases, and it just came up in random shuffle, the first one, and I started watching it. And it was people in court, and a lot of it's minor, like traffic infractions or whatever.
10: Mm-hmm.
9: And a lot of it was in Ohio, and I think there must be a group of people. And it's the judges who face these people who say that the court has no authority over them. And it was like Tucker Carlson. That's what I thought of. I go, this is like Tucker Carlson trying to argue that the Nazis wouldn't have taken over all of Europe. And so England shouldn't have got involved in it, as he was talking the other day. Mm-hmm. Really, because there's an arrogance. There's a certainty in all of their BS. And yeah. I found it.
10: Like the debate is over and they've won the debate.
9: Yes.
10: Much like the DSA.
9: Yes. Yeah, exactly. And but I'm like, oh, my God, this is like watching Tucker Carlson, you know. And then when they don't have the answer, and then when the judge finally confronts them, they change the topic to something else. Mm-hmm. It's like, no, we're on this. You don't get to do that in my court. Answer this question. And they won't. They moved. No, but you don't understand, because it's like, I understand. But the best part was that this one judge. This guy had I can't even give you an example of who I can compare this judge to for the patience that this judge had.
10: Mm.
9: And, you know, the people would be talking, you know, as the prosecutor's talking, because they're all defending themselves.
10: Mm.
9: You know, they don't want a lawyer because a lawyer is part of the system.
10: Mm-hmm.
9: And so they're talking, and he's just continuing, and the prosecutor continues, and at the end finds him guilty of contempt of court, of course, because, you know, they're the one person contempt of court. And then goes through an entire explanation as to exactly how the system works and why it works, and does it in a right at person listening goes, no, please, you know, stop talking, whatever, and continues it and goes through. This is how the system runs. The entire legal system in less than probably 3 minutes, he goes through and talks about the that law comes from the elected representatives of the people and where the Constitution comes from. And the fact that what you're reading on the internet is incorrect. This is how it works. Now, another judge didn't put up with it. The person just is talking, goes, I told you to be quiet. And then he goes, don't smirk at me like that. Don't one more smile like that. 30 days. He smiles. He goes, 30 days. And then the guy comes back again.
10: What are you in for? Smiling.
9: the guy comes back again, and he sits there and starts yapping off. He goes, okay, back to jail. Like, he didn't even get it. It was like, if you don't, you've already been through it. You've got 30 days. I've told you. You must act this way. If you don't, well, that shows that the court, you know, doesn't represent the people because of common law, blah, blah, blah, blah, blah, blah, blah, blah. That's their evidence, because they do what none of us would ever do in court to a judge and figure if they can't be in contempt of court, then the justice system is unfair.
10: Mm-hmm.
9: And of course, what they're trying to do is delay and stall and do whatever.
10: Yeah.
9: Right. But the best part was the entire, which took me into roaring laughter. This one guy who was really just by the time I got like to the third judge, I'm like, look, could you give them the death penalty, please? just give.
10: Well, if they move the case to Texas, there's a pretty good chance of that. Jaywalking?
9: Okay. They were so obnoxious, and finally the judge says, listen, Mr. Magoo, that was the guy's name, Mr. Magoo. I lost it at that point.
10: The guy's name was Magoo?
9: The guy's real name was Magoo, yeah. He goes, listen, Mr. Magoo.
10: He wasn't in court to legally change his name? Because I would have been years ago.
9: And I don't know if, no, it was another guy. This one guy said, is this your name? No. My name is, and it was his name, Living Person.
10: Smedley Bolivar.
9: I mean, it was just, what? It's like, you know, Gary McNamara, Living Person. So you're Gary McNamara. No, you have the wrong name. My name is Gary McNamara, Living Person. Well, could you present evidence, of that? I can't, because you've got me in jail for contempt of court.
10: Like the time when one of my vehicles I owned in the past, and it actually asked me, how would you like for me to refer to you? You know, so you could say your first name, you could say Mr. Harley in my case, and I said, my lord, joking. And then I was...
9: No way, really?
10: Yeah. And so then I was with my sister or somebody, and we were traveling, and I asked it a question, and it said, yes, how can I help you, my lord? It remembered after all that time, and I had forgotten completely. And I was like, did it just call me my lord? Oh, yeah, that little joke. Yeah,
9: that's,
10: you know,
9: fantastic.
10: The courtrooms... There are some of those little traffic things. You know, this really all comes from, I guess, going back to Wapner, right? And then Judge Judy and everything else. But our interest in weird court cases of people, you know, doing things that you probably shouldn't be doing in court, or things you probably shouldn't have done to get into court. And then there's the other, that one judge, and I forget his name. But he's always nice to people.
9: The guy from Rhode Island?
10: Yeah.
9: He died. He just died.
10: Yeah. He just passed away. Yeah. I think we talked about it then. Yeah. And, you know, and his videos are just great, you know. And it's like, he's the one guy, you know, I'm a single dad. And what's his name, Ron? Frank Caprio. Yeah. So, but a great demeanor. And a lot of these things were, you know, parking ticket kind of things. And there was, you know, the one that I think there was a single dad, and he said, you know, my car broke down and I ended up having to walk and I was late for my first court date or something like that. And he goes, you know what? We're going to dismiss this. We're going to consider it paid, or your fine is $1 or whatever, right. You know, and then he moved on. But it's always interesting when you get when it's the other way around and the people who have played the system or think that they're playing the system. Watched a documentary the other day on Netflix called The Widower. This guy played the system. Six wives ended up deceased, as in dead. And then he's accused of killing a couple of them, including his last wife. And the way that he would play the system, one wife that passed away, he blamed it on the hospital, sued the hospital, actually got a payout. He got a settlement from the hospital. So everybody, you know, all the other witnesses that were basically against him were saying, this guy is just making money hand over fist because he takes out a life insurance policy. The wife somehow ends up dead. And then he's accused of killing at least two of those four. But one of the things that he would do is he would get a lawyer. They would go through the process, which takes a long time, and then right at the end, he would fire the lawyer, which delays the process another 2 years. And it was watching this guy play the system. I mean, it was wild. It was like watching the head of a mob family do what they do in a movie. Because you wouldn't believe this story otherwise. I've never seen anybody play the system like this, according to this documentary. And it really came from a guy who was a producer on Dateline that followed it, you know, until I guess after he was on Dateline, and then he wanted to follow up with the end of it. And he put together this documentary. And I thought to myself, you know, there are people out there that, quite frankly, are pretty stupid. This guy was, I don't know how he knew the system, but he faced the death penalty twice. He's now serving life in prison, but he faced the death penalty twice and beat the death penalty both times. But finally, in the end, it caught up with him. And it was just unreal how this guy was playing the system. And, you know, I kind of expected that from Brian Koberger, who killed the Idaho University students, mm-hmm. and or who was convicted of doing that. And he, you know, there was just that smug attitude that he had in court. We saw this from Luigi.

0: you know, and there were a lot of frustrating moves along that way, but he just had this attitude throughout the entire thing that he was smarter than anybody else in the courtroom.
1: Bundy had that.
0: Yeah. Oh, Bundy.
1: Ted Bundy.
0: You remember Bundy coming out of the elevator in with the prosecutor?
1: Yeah.
0: They were escorting him and transporting him, I don't know, I guess to court or from court, I forget. And he comes out and he just takes over. He commandeers basically the entire press conference. He just, I mean, it was unbelievable.
1: And all the way,
0: Zac Efron played him in a movie on Netflix and did a pretty incredible job at doing it. Jim Parsons from Big Bang Theory played the prosecutor, and it was pretty incredible. But if you want to see, I always like the documentary better. When you can see the real footage, when they include the real footage, because the documentary will remind you of how, you know, smug these people were, how arrogant they were, how evil they were in the things that they were finally convicted of doing.
1: Remember the death row interview when he talked to evangelist it was. Mm. I got mind blank here. Mm. And we told him that, you know, he did it because of pornography.
0: Mm. Yeah.
1: So,
0: yeah.
1: No, shut up.
0: Yeah. Yeah, no.
1: I'll never forget with that.
0: Yeah.
1: You know, when that was like, blame everything but,
0: right,
1: you know, but me. And,
0: yeah.
1: But you think about it, I mean, you know, that was unbelievable when he was, again, representing himself in court.
0: Oh, my God.
1: And confronting the witnesses.
0: Yeah.
1: And that was some of the most bizarre, with an incredible confidence,
0: yeah,
1: you know, that he was going to win. And
0: right,
1: it's like, you're not going to win.
0: Right.
1: One wonders if that would have happened with what we have with DNA technology today.
0: Yeah.
1: Whether he would have done that or
0: yeah,
1: just pleaded
0: right,
1: guilty.
0: Right. Yeah.
1: Because that's the point now with DNA. You can't beat it.
0: Well, you know, with Brian Koberger, they found it through 23andMe or one of the ancestry sites.
1: Yeah.
0: And it was a relative that basically, and it wasn't his DNA they found at his father's house. When he had gone back to his father's house, his father drove, and they drove back to his father's house, and he was there. It's actually his father's DNA that they got out of the trash there at that house. But that matched and showed it to be the paternal DNA of a paternal line of the DNA that was found at the scene, which could only be Brian Koberger. And that was it. That was the death knell. And
1: that's considered now, and it wasn't even probably 10 years ago, but it's considered legit science now.
0: Oh, yeah. No, there are the DNA, if you think about how many people they have in a lab right now that are part of the investigation, there are specialists that work in DNA that work through companies like 23andMe and everything else. So if they find it, it could be a cousin. It could be, in this case, a father. It could be, you know, a number of people that aren't you, if you're the killer, that leads to finding the information they need to connect the killer to the crime. And I think it's certainly great technology and has changed everything when it comes to investigations.
1: We are Red Eye Radio.
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21: We are running radio. He is Eric Carlin. I'm Gary McNamara. Good morning. Evangelist, author, and psychologist James Dobson who did the interview with Ted Bundy.
22: Yeah.
21: Before he was on the day he was executed, by the way.
22: Mm-hmm.
21: Same day the death row interview. Dobson also was playing basketball with Pete Maravich, Pistol Pete, when he died.
22: Mm.
21: They were playing together, I think, at a church gym or something.
22: Mm.
21: So, yeah. You saw Jim Baker died.
22: Yeah.
21: evangelist Jim Baker, 86.
2: Right.
21: You know, you... He probably had the evangelist comeback of the century. you could still see him on. Was it recently or was it... Are they still playing the repeats of the other guy? Who's the other guy? I can't think of the other guy's name.
2: Mm.
21: Oh, I got mine blank here. But he came back. I mean, he used to promote basically prosperity theology, he called it.
2: Mm-hmm. Right.
21: And then he became really into the whole survivalist mentality and the end of days and the world. So he sold survivalist products.
2: Yeah.
21: I mean, it's just like this guy just... reinvented himself over and over again. And a lot of people may be too young, but when him and Tammy Faye were together, I mean, it was like a televangelist sideshow at a circus.
2: It almost didn't seem real. It almost seemed like you were watching a TV show.
21: Like it was.
2: Except TV shows don't have that much makeup.
21: Like it was an SNL bit.
2: Yeah. No, it really was.
21: And then he went to prison, like, for, what, 5 years, six years, something like that?
2: Tammy Faye passed away back in 2007.
21: Yeah.
2: But when they were on together, it seemed like a television show or a movie.
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30: Here's your News Talk 1310 KNOX forecast. Lows dip down to about 47 overnight under mainly clear skies. Southerly winds 5 to 10 miles an hour. Daytime highs approaching 74 Tuesday, mainly clear skies. Lows around 46 Tuesday night, mainly clear skies. Dry with temps a bit above average Wednesday and Thursday, and highs from the mid-60s to the upper 60s. I'm meteorologist Megan Mulford on News Talk 1310 KNOX. Currently 50.
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2: Yeah.
4: Election day, not far away.
2: Nope.
4: Less than a month.
2: Yep.
4: Interesting just, you know, watching all the analysis on it. I think it was Real Clear Politics, and they're talking about, you know, all the variables that go into this and you know, the part of the MAGA base that's furious at Trump for going into Iran.
2: Mm-hmm.
4: That, you know, when they look at Doge, what really came out of it, you know, the promises that the president made, prices, everything else, and talking about the fact that, you know, he's out there and the rallies look good and you know, people are cheering, as we know, though, because we saw it in 2020. It doesn't matter how big your rallies are.
2: Yeah.
4: Right. You can still lose an election.
2: Right.
4: But, you know, we've gone through the specifics of what will hurt with independence. But it is an interesting point that if MAGA is whatever MAGA is today, and you and I months ago said this, whatever MAGA is today, because remember you had Trump supporters that said, I'm more MAGA than Trump is. Mm-hmm. We're trying to make the case that Trump was no longer MAGA and they're MAGA. I never forget you saying, well, Trump is MAGA because he came up with it.
2: So yeah.
4: wherever he goes, you know, you and I've talked about the things that, for example, disappointed people. We never thought I thought that if he went in, and we said in February, if this thing isn't over in a month or two, you got problems.
2: Yeah.
4: You better be sure that you do it. And then when he backed off, we just said, well, he knows this is going to continue on and on and on and on because he didn't take out layer after layer after layer after layer after layer of the leadership and government in control of Iran.
2: Yeah.
4: And as we know, the new philosophy is, and I believe it's working,
2: mm-hmm.
4: is to basically choke them off. But to choke them off after war means that the war continues in the minds of the American public, and especially people who you believed, who believed you would not be involved in a forever war. Now, that is stupid to begin with. I mean, there's really there. I don't know the last forever war, you know, that we've been involved with, even though you can make the case that if there's ever going to be a forever war, it's going to be with Islamic radicals.
2: Yeah.
4: You know, so you can actually make that point politically that it's been going on. You can at least make the point to the American people that it's a half a century long.
2: Yeah.
4: Maybe even longer. But you can make, you know, that particular case. But there's a lot of people that voted for him that are furious. That are furious that, you know, that he did that. You know, when you look at the conservative base of Trump support, whether that's MAGA or not, I don't know. You know, the people that voted for Trump three times believing he would be more conservative. You know, the tariffs, and we don't mean targeted tariffs at people that are treating us unfairly.
2: Mm-hmm.
4: It's the fact that most conservatives don't buy the fake trade war or the fake allegations of the trade war against Canada.
2: Right.
4: They just don't buy it. And they don't buy it because they know conservatives aren't stupid. They know Trump did the USMCA deal. He did the deal. Everything involving trade between the United States and Canada that Trump has criticized came under his watch in the first term.
2: Mm-hmm.
4: Everything.
2: Mm-hmm.
4: And if people say, well, this wasn't a part of NAFTA, well, Trump chose to make it not a part of not NAFTA, USMCA. And we said it at the time. Once we went over USMCA, it really wasn't that much different than NAFTA.
2: Right.
4: And we said, well, that's fine. It could have been a lot worse. So, okay, let's go with, you know, NAFTA and if he, or excuse me, with USMCA. And if he wishes and his MAGA base is convinced that it was completely different than NAFTA, well, fine, but it wasn't much different than NAFTA.
2: No.
4: And I believe he realized it afterwards that it didn't contain the tariffs, or he just politically said we can't pass it and then regretted it later on, but everything with Canada was on him. So you can look at that and say that also ticked off a lot of conservatives. Because the question is, forget about independence, will the base come out to vote for him? Well, I voted for him three times. I wouldn't consider myself the base of any political party, unless you're a political party that always promotes conservative ideas. But I do vote exclusively Republican, and I only vote in Republican primaries, even though I guess I'm technically an independent in the state of Texas.
2: Right.
4: Who are these people that aren't going to go out to vote against the Democrats? As you have said, and I believe you're correct on this, anything that the Republicans are doing is correctable. Anything the Democrats are doing is pure insanity and is not correctable, and there is nobody in the party that wishes to change it or make it correctable. And you know, so
2: because we watched the Republican Party go further left for years, but it's still fixable. And one example of that, by the way, I would say is, and this was the mark for me, the threshold, and that was the convention in 24. Because it seemed like, all right, we're ushering out the establishment Republicans, and there's going to be a new age of Republicans going forward. And that's who you saw on that stage. And they talked about ideas that that appealed to conservatives. And I thought, all right, here we go. Maybe here's the correction. Now, it turned out to be short-lived because now we're at the midterm and it's all over the place. But it's still fixable. What you see with the left is a culture that is deeply embedded, part of the DNA of these individuals, that will not change. It will only get worse. It will progress, if you want to call it progressing. It will go even further each and every time. Because if they lose, then their belief is, we're not being radical enough. And you might say to yourself, and Gary, you said it a couple of times, you know, at some point they're going to have to turn things around. They're going to have to realize that they've got to change. And that was years ago that you started saying that. And of course, no, because their mindset says that, and we know this now, no, we're just not getting our message out properly, or we're not intimidating enough people, which is really their MO, into going along with what we're doing, because they need to be as radical as we are, more radical than we are. They need to, again, silence is violence, get up and lead the pack just like anybody else. They expect that of everyone. Everyone has to be on the front lines. And if you don't believe that, again, you can ask Ed Sheeran. You can ask any of the celebrities right. who have been marginalized. You can ask any of the members of Congress who were on the left. You know, AOC thinks, well, oh, my gosh, the door's open in 28. And I can march right in. Keep in mind, at some point, if you're on the left, you're going to be the oppressor.
4: My point more is directed at Republicans.
2: Mm-hmm.
4: Because it's like what I saw yesterday from a lot of the panel discussions and online is, it will the MAGA base come out and support Trump? And I'm thinking to myself, well, then you're really not MAGA or conservative or just wishing to connect the dots of and a critical thinker of politics if you're ignoring the damage that Democrats say they wish to do.
2: That was my whole point.
4: Right.
2: This is where we are, because the left is only going to keep going in that direction. So if you're going to sit at home and sit this one out, then you're okay with them doing that.
4: But then again, you and I never sit it out.
2: No.
4: I vote in every single.
2: I can't.
4: I vote in every single election that I can. I mean, there's been a couple of local elections that remember, you know what election I missed?
2: Mm.
4: I don't even know how I missed it.
2: Mm.
4: Is when they, in my local town, this goes back to 2019, when the city that I live in had a thing to make basically liquor stores legal.
2: Mm.
4: And I'm like, how did I miss that?
2: Mm.
4: Yeah. How did I miss that? And all of a sudden, I mean, driving through my town, because we were in it was a dry town. Then about 20 years ago, they allowed, you know, beer and wine in stores.
2: Yeah.
4: And you know, and then you still had at that point, remember, you had a, if you went to a bar, you had to have a, you know, so they were all private clubs. You had to get a right. membership, whatever.
2: Mm-hmm.
4: And that changed it all, you know, back then. Then they had liquor stores. I can still remember driving. I go, that looks like the outline of a liquor store, you know, the decorations. And all of a sudden, look, I'm going, what's going on here?
2: Mm-hmm.
4: And I somehow, I don't know, but other than that, you know, the one on liquor. I won't miss the pot one. No, I don't know. There's no pot vote locally, but you never have. There's never an excitement level that I don't go and vote for the least of the two evils.
2: Yeah.
4: And by far, the Republicans, by far, are the least of the two evils.
2: Yeah.
4: Anything that they're doing that I believe is incorrect can be fixed. But I still think it's interesting because was it National Review? Was it Michael Brendan Doherty's column, Let Them Eat Aggregates, basically about, you know, the Trump administration out there. The economy is great. The economy is great. We don't see how people don't know the economy is great. We're not doing a great job talking about the economy is great. While Trump says, and they mention here, while Trump said affordability is a hoax, J.D. Vance is out there saying it's not a hoax. We've got to focus on, you know, the affordability. And we know the president, you know, what he did with diesel prices, the red dye diesel yesterday.
2: Mm-hmm.
4: You know, we know. Oh, did you know? I missed it last week. You know, the whole thing about not selling diesel, you know, not letting us export diesel.
2: Mm-hmm.
4: And everybody was cheering, yeah, go Trump. And we said, no, wrong move.
2: Mm-hmm.
4: Wrong move. Don't do that.
2: Right.
4: They're not doing it.
2: Yeah, they pulled back.
4: They pulled back.
2: Right. Yeah, the state of Texas moved on the red dye diesel last week. For those that don't know, it's off-road diesel. And it's designed, in fact, the red dye is put in there so that authorities can tell if someone's, if a trucking company is trying to get away with not paying taxes, you don't. you don't pay the federal or state taxes. I don't know which states might have a red dye tax, state tax, but in Texas we do, and they've exempted it in Texas, but they're looking at this going, because in Texas, when you're seeing in Texas in upwards of $6 a gallon for diesel, now, most of that, the overwhelming majority of that is passed on to the consumer through a fuel surcharge. But if you're a smaller operation, an owner operator that's out there hauling freight, and it's and the prices are going up, and you get a contract, you get a load, you book a load, and you set your fuel surcharge, and then all along the way, fuel costs start going up. You've already set that fuel surcharge. You might be eating it, and I've seen a few that I know of these smaller operations. These are independent business owners that can't get through it because of the fluctuation and the volatility in these diesel prices. And but for the most part, on the other side of that, when you do get the fuel surcharge, that means you're passing it on to the consumer. You're passing it on to the shippers, the receivers, and all of that is going on to the cost of that product that we end up buying. There has to be a remedy here. Something has to happen. And I don't know when that's going to give, but when we're seeing $6 a gallon for diesel in Texas, it is not a red diesel, but a red flag.
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0: is Eric Harley and I'm Gary McNamara. Yes, I mean, that's when I was watching that yesterday. I still think that the biggest problem for Republicans is independents, losing independents.
1: Yeah, sure,
0: you know,
1: sure.
0: And I think the best thing for Republicans is the insanity of the Democrat Party. But I'm an independent. I've voted exclusively Republican, except for one race about 35 years ago, which the Republican street superintendent locally had committed a crime, and there was only one person left. And I actually knew them. They were running the opposite side. Mm-hmm. But they were actually conservative for the highway department.
2: Yeah.
0: But other than that, I've voted exclusively in Republican primaries and for Republican candidates. But when they talk about, well, the MAGA base is not going to vote, well, then how MAGA or Republican are you?
2: Right.
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1: ABC News, I'm Dave Packer. Monday at Cornell University. A student protest calling for sexual assault prevention as the university deals with the fallout over its handling of gang rape allegations against seven fraternity members from a 2024 incident. The U.S. has moved a dozen B-1 bombers from an air base in the U.K. where they'd been based for attacks against Iran. A source telling ABC News the redeployment was not planned. ABC Chief Global Affairs Correspondent Martha Raddatz.
2: The departure of those bombers comes 1 week after several British nationals were arrested outside RAF Fairford on suspicion of terrorism. They were released on bail, but questions remain about whether they were surveilling the base.
1: His wife has posted online that televangelist Jim Baker has died. He, with then-wife Tammy Faye Baker, hosted the PTL Club in the 1980s. Baker was 86. This is ABC News. According to a post on her social media account, FBI Director Cash Patel and girlfriend Alexis Wilkins are engaged. The NFL has suspended two referees after incidents at two different games.
11: The NFL suspending line judge Jeff Seaman after he was caught on camera appearing to swear at Arizona Cardinals tight end Trey McBride. It happened during the Cardinals' loss to the New York Giants after officials did not call a penalty and McBride complained to Seaman. Seaman has been suspended for two games. And referee Adrian Hill suspended for one game for unprofessional conduct after yelling at linebacker Eric Wilson, who collided with him during a play. Wilson trying to help him up, another official separating them.
1: ABC's Rhiannon Alley. The Private Diary of Pope Francis will be released this November. Publisher Image says the journal entries from 1992 to 2024 will provide insight into the late Pope's hopes, fears, struggles, and prayers. Due for release November 24th. Dave Packer, ABC News.
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4: Here's your News Talk 1310 KNOX forecast brought to you by Ag Country. Lows dip down to about 45 overnight under clear skies, southwest winds 5 to 10 miles an hour. Mainly sunny skies Tuesday, high temperatures reach up to 74. Lows level off around 46 Tuesday night, mainly clear skies. Mainly clear Wednesday with highs around 67, 65 Thursday. I'm meteorologist Megan Mulford on News Talk 1310 KNOX. Right now, 47.
5: Now, it's Red Eye Radio. Gary McNamara and Eric Harley talk about everything from politics to social issues and news of the day. Whether you're up late or you're just starting your day, welcome to the show. 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
6: All across America, we are Red Eye Radio. He is Eric Harley, and I'm Gary McNamara. Good morning. Thank you for being here this morning.
25: Yeah, thank you.
6: As always.
25: Yeah, thanks a lot.
6: You know, as we were having a chat on, of course, the midterm election and the challenges. And one of the things I saw yesterday, and I just saw a number of different articles on it, and I've really seen it over the last, you know, 6 months. But it was, is the base not going to turn out for Trump? I view it more as an independent problem, not a base problem. But yeah, if the base isn't going to show up, I'm like, what? You know what are you about? If 10 or 15% of the 20% of the base isn't going to show up for Trump, why do you vote? I mean, what's the purpose? You have to look at what the Democrats would do if they get in power, which is completely and totally unacceptable. And as you've said, and I'm so glad you put it the way you put it, where you said, look, what the Republicans are doing, the problems they have are all fixable. Yeah. But the Democrats, they've just gone bat soup crazy. You know, everything, they wish to destroy the Constitution.
25: Right.
6: And they admit it.
25: Right.
6: And so when you see that, you're just like, whoa, anything the Republicans are doing that we disagree with is definitely fixable.
25: Well, and one of the clear signs of that is that when you see Republican lawmakers go back and forth and they talk about things, okay, we need to do this. It's on the issues for the most part. The overwhelming majority of those conversations or on bills or on the issues, on what needs to happen, what they need to do for the people. When you look at the left, that's not going on within the party. Now, there are some people who are attached to the party who are not in office that talk about how crazy the left has gone. Bill Maher, James Carville, Rahm Emanuel, all these people that are not officially attached to the party but are on the left that have talked about how bout soup crazy the left is. And they want the left to come around, but that's not going to happen. So the clear difference is that you see the Republicans talking about, no, we need to do this, and it's, you know, the back and forth within the party. And the latest, I think you can look at what's going on between Ted Cruz and Vance. So on the left, you're not seeing any of that. You're not seeing anyone's. Oh, hold on. Fetterman is the closest you'll get. The guy in the hoodie and basketball shorts.
6: Right.
25: Is the sane one, the most sane one. And it, who would have known when we first started going at him after what he was wearing that he would end up being the one who would make more sense than any other. And it's all relative. Again, listen to what I'm saying, make more sense than any other Democrat on Capitol Hill. But you don't see that big back and forth within their party. And the reason you don't is because the radicals lead the party, and they, and the others that are not radicals, and maybe with the exception of Fetterman, then they, or they're not outspoken radicals. They're actually radicals. And the ones that, you know, Schumer's a radical. Obama's a radical. These are the people who built this whole thing. Even the ones on the outside, Carville, Bill Maher, anybody who had any influence along the way, Rahm Emanuel, who are now saying, no, you've gone too far. You were part of building this. You were part of the indoctrination and the reforming of the very DNA, the base of this entire radical movement. It is not going to change. It is not fixable because, A, they don't want to fix it. They don't believe anything is broken. And B, they believe long-term it's going to work if they can just get the mob out and force people to go their way.
6: I still think that most Republicans Republican, moderate, conservative to conservative hold the opinion that we hold, that I'm going to go out and vote for the Republicans, even if I have to hold my nose.
25: Yeah.
6: Even if I don't like it, I'm going to do it.
25: Right.
6: I think the problem is always the populist Republican who isn't really a true conservative, or the populist independent who really isn't a true, you know, Republican conservative.
25: Right.
6: You know, that's the problem. You know, that's the problem that you have, because the biggest problem, the biggest mistake this administration has made has been, which is the party, because the party hasn't challenged him.
25: Right.
6: Is, of course, economics. I was reading here, I was talking about the article I was reading, the piece from Michael Brendan Doherty on Let Them Eat Aggregates, talking about, you know, and I don't necessarily agree that it's the same thing, but he brings up the whole thing. Remember the Turning Point USA spokesperson posted that one of his college students said a burrito shouldn't cost $20. Mm-hmm. And again, he says this kicked off a flurry of controversy. Why was a burrito $20 when you're ordering it from why was a burrito $20? Were you ordering it from DoorDash? Joel Berry of the Babylon Bee posted that his wife could make burritos for a whole family of four for less than half the price. Mark Thiessen of the American Enterprise Institute argued that when he was in college, he economized and didn't whine about it. Ben Shapiro said that a $20 burrito, if you weren't rich, meant that you were doing your life wrong. You shouldn't be buying a $20 burrito. He writes here, it was a stunning reprise of the Jimmy Carter years when energy prices soared and then controls led to supply shocks. President Carter advised Americans to turn down their thermostats to 55 degrees at night. He also suggested carpooling. The main line of conservative attack was that Carter's policies were failing and that he was effectively criticizing the spending habits of the American people instead. The argument was Carter was preaching austerity because a new class of regulators and intellectuals were comfortable telling others to live with less. In other words, Carter was telling people they were doing life wrong and should move their lifestyles back to a lower standard of living. When the people are telling you that they believe prices are a political problem and have political causes, they don't want political figures to change the topic to home economics and learning to live with less. Let their parents, pastors, or financial advisors tell them how to, you know, economize. And then he talks about the, he said, in a normal election, the president is not entirely responsible for gas prices. But this time it's different. The resumption of the war with Iran earlier this year was predicated on the belief that a satisfying result would be achieved quickly with minimal disruption. Instead, we've had what others long predicted, a fight over the Strait of Hormuz that led directly to energy shocks in an American economy where everything is shipped on trucks. That means price hikes. The administration itself is divided. Trump has called affordability a hoax. Meanwhile, J.D. Vance last week said it was tone-deaf Republicans telling people to shut up if they're angry about $20 burritos. I don't think the burrito thing is the same as what was going on during the Carter administration.
25: No, it isn't.
6: Because it is, you know, it isn't. the thing is, when you use that, it's not normal to have a $20 burrito.
25: Right.
6: You know, if you're a $5 burrito, yeah.
25: People will pay it on DoorDash, but there are so many moving parts in that equation of what you're paying for. You're not paying for $20 for the burrito. You're paying for the convenience of having a burrito brought to your door.
6: Right. So that $20 is not... So I disagree with making that the same as what was going on during the Carter administration.
25: Yeah.
6: Because I am fortunate enough to be of age where I do remember what was going on during the Carter administration. I remember.
25: Yeah.
6: The odd even days. I worked full service at a gas station and had lines of cars as far as the eye could see trying to get gasoline.
25: Mm-hmm. Mm-hmm.
6: You know, I remember all this stuff. I remember. What was going on? I remember the what do they call the speech that he made?
25: Malay speech.
6: The Malay speech. God, mm-hmm. I hated that. Mm-hmm. I hated it back then.
25: Yeah,
6: I really hated it back then. By the way, I want people to know because people look back, must have been horrible in the you know the late 70s when that was going on.
25: Right, and we had disco, so I mean that made it worse.
6: Well, yeah, but punk was coming in.
25: I didn't like punk.
6: By the late...
25: That made it worse for me in two ways. I hated punk because it was fake.
6: How about some punk disco?
25: It was like... That would be my nightmare. Grunge punk disco would probably end me. But it,
6: Shake. Yeah. My baseball bat in your face.
25: Well, it was like, we're going against the system. Yeah, but you're all dressing alike. You know what I mean? It's the same thing with grunge. Yeah, well, we don't like the system anymore. Yeah, but you're all wearing flannel shirts, shorts, and boots.
6: And so I was, you know, at that point, I was in radio for a short time, then get out and was a machinist.
25: Mm-hmm.
6: And did that really till 82 when I got back into radio.
25: Yeah.
6: And all that time, even though I knew the news was bad, you know, when you see the beginning, I hate the beginning of Miracle.
25: Oh, yeah, the movie Miracle.
6: I mean, I love the movie. It's a
25: great movie, but that Malay speech.
6: The big thing about the Malay, you know, with the Malay speech and everything so bad and everybody, but I wasn't bummed out at all.
25: Yeah, no.
6: You know, I had been working in radio and got out, and then I was still working as a club DJ, and then I was making decent money as a machinist. And I was working overtime like you can't imagine, and spinning tunes on the weekend.
25: Yeah.
6: Spinning.
25: Yeah.
6: Because I was actually spinning records.
25: Spinning records.
6: records at Stage One,
25: mm-hmm.
6: Harvey Weinstein's place.
25: Yeah. Yeah.
6: Yes, I actually did work for... I never met him. He owned the club, though. They were...
25: Right. You weren't... You weren't his type, apparently. Yeah.
6: Harvey and Corky Productions. Mm-hmm. It was Harvey and Corky that were rock promoters in Buffalo. They went to University of Buffalo.
25: Mm-hmm.
6: That's where Harvey Weinstein came from. That was his... But I never saw him at the club.

0: radio, but I don't ever remember a depression. I remember I was as optimistic as can be as to where I could go. I wasn't sure where I was going, but I was making good money and saving some money. And so I was, you know, actually pretty good. But I just hit it. But I wouldn't look at it the same way. What I look at, the biggest problem that the Trump administration is, when you come out of the gate and he lied about tariffs and said that foreign companies would pay for it, and it was an obvious lie, you lost some conservatives right there. Because the question is, why are you lying about that? And he still says it today.
1: Yeah.
0: He'll still say it.
1: Yeah.
0: Everybody knows it's not true. You cannot lie about economics to conservatives.
1: Right.
0: They remember that. And then everything that's gone along. And then we know he's concerned about prices. We know he was concerned about prices with tariffs. Because that's why last December he took it off 200 products. And that's why, you know, he had to back off when the bond market nearly crashed. What was it, in April of 25? Is it April 25?
1: Yeah,
0: April 25, yeah. The bond market nearly crashed, so he had to back off on tariffs there. He knew it.
1: Mm-hmm.
0: He knew it, and he was lying to the American public. Why? You don't lie about economics. You don't do it. And then when he said affordability is a hoax, and you can sit there, and every time he gives a speech and talks about how great the economy is, and this week talking about how great the economy is, and the article just touched on that, and you sit there and you say, because of this, this, this, this, and this, yet the only thing that affects people is the fact that their job is not covering the increase of prices. Whether Biden was worse or not doesn't matter. It's what they're dealing with today. And if you don't recognize that in politics, that's politics 101. And when we saw what happened to Biden, when Biden was out there every day you're out there telling the American public the economy is great and we haven't been selling the message to you, you lose another person.
1: Well, and the actions, we always say, forget the words, let's look at the actions. 200 plus food tariffs given an exemption last December. The beef thing, the Venezuelan oil, the red diesel, all of these things, what are you looking at doing?
0: Well, for God's sake,
1: if everything is great, you're looking to create, because with, especially with the 200 plus food tariff exemptions on their website, they posted the reason for doing it: to save American families money.
0: Right.
1: Save the money from what? Tariffs. It's. That's the exemption. The exemption is on tariffs.
0: Well, I think the point that just sent some fiscal conservatives that supported Trump just over the edge was when he said, okay, let's dump meat. I've made a deal to dump meat below market prices into the United States. And the same, he was promoting Venezuelan oil the other day.
1: Yeah.
0: We're going to sell it below market prices. Right. You're dumping oil, which is exactly what you ran against in 2016.
1: Yeah.
0: That's what you ran against.
1: Well, the steel tariff thing was all about dumping steel, right?
0: Yeah.
1: Remember?
0: Yeah. I mean, it's just like, you don't make any sense. It's as if you're just shooting from the hip. You have no economic philosophy. You're trying to manage a central government, one person running it all, trying to manipulate it here and there. And then when it's like, we need to take equity in this company, we need to take ownership in here. Socialism sucks. By the way, let's take more ownership of this company over here.
1: Well,
0: conservatives are not idiots.
1: And there's a clear difference between action and reaction. And right now, everything seems to be a reaction.
0: Yeah. The only thing that's about 100% the way it should be, saw Holman yesterday. See Holman on the CBS News?
1: Yeah.
0: Holman is just, they should have never had Stephen Miller in there.
1: Right.
0: You notice how he doesn't talk a lot about immigration anymore.
1: Right, right.
0: We are Red Eye Radio.
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3: Recent wet weather at the end of September in some of our nation's growing areas, perhaps reflected in USDA's latest crop progress report. Agriculture Department Chief Meteorologist Brad Rippey says for the period ending October 4th,
4: we do have some maturity delays primarily across the eastern reaches of the Corn Belt, notably in Michigan. Only 30%

0: of the corn fully mature. Another problem we are seeing is a deterioration in those corn conditions. We are seeing delays related both to rain and late development. So in Ohio, for example, 65% of the soybeans dropping leaves, 23 percentage points behind the five-year average. We did see that heavy rain that affected the Midwest also arcing across parts of the Great Plains. And the northern panhandle of Texas and western Oklahoma, parts of Kansas were hit by some very heavy showers. We'll have to keep an eye on the cotton crop in those areas to see if there was any degradation of quality.
1: I'm Rod Bain reporting for the U.S. Department of Agriculture in Washington, D.C.
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13: We are Red Eye Radio. 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I'm Gary McNamara. 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
15: Mainly clear Wednesday with highs around.
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13: And I'm Gary McNamara along with Eric Harley. More on the midterm elections coming up in just a minute.
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13: All right, so as we talk about the midterm election and we talked about the challenges that the Republicans and the administration have, because the administration is a Republican Party. Yeah. You haven't had really, you've had very, I mean, you see it now happening. We'll have a story later on about Ted Cruz going after Vance and Vance going back after Ted Cruz.
14: Yeah.
13: And you're seeing it happening now. I mean, you've seen whether it's DeSantis or Cruz talk about the economics, the economic policy of the administration without really attacking the administration,
14: right.
13: just the policy,
14: right?
13: And you know, we've talked about, you know, the price of diesel, the price of gasoline, and I, you know, when Trump went in, we agreed with Trump going in as long as he could get it done quickly,
14: right?
13: But we said if not, you shouldn't do it until after the midterms. That was the thing that we were always concerned, because we knew prices were a problem already.
14: You're talking about Iran.
13: What'd I say?
14: When he went in.
13: Oh, okay.
14: So went into Iran.
13: Yeah. Thank you. For, I just assume people know what's in my mind.
14: Yeah.
13: Why don't you know what's
14: in my mind? It could have been Canada, but in this case, it wasn't.
13: Why can't you read my mind? Read my mind, please. And so I believe that the long-term rewards for the world and for the United States,
14: immeasurable,
13: absolutely immeasurable. And if you can continue at that point with Abraham Accords, peace accords between Middle Eastern countries, you get Saudi Arabia, you get Egypt, for just as an example, signing peace deals with Israel, and a change in Iran.
14: Yeah.
13: That is extremely important for the world.
14: Right.
13: But the American public, doesn't see it.
14: No.
13: They don't see it. No. They care about their prices, and that's why you see the Americans, well, you know, you went in, you know, we started the war. Nah, the war's been going on for almost a half century now.
14: Mm-hmm.
13: This isn't new.
14: Right.
13: You know, it might have been a Cold War or whatever, but, I mean, the terrorism that was being exported and what the Biden administration did and the Obama administration did was just reprehensible.
14: Yeah. Yeah.
13: Because they were enabling the worst terrorist regime that promotes terrorism and finances terrorism in the world. And if Americans wish to remain in the dark, sometimes presidents have to do something that is the right thing to do. You know, it's, you know, the Lend-Lease program before we got into World War II.
14: Mm-hmm.
13: Remember, the American public, you know, we talk about Tucker Carlson saying, you know, England would have been better off because Germany wouldn't have bothered you.
14: Right.
13: You're like,
14: right.
13: What do you mean? We'd be speaking German now.
14: Yeah.
13: And then did you see, I don't know if you saw it, but when he was arguing with that, the politician who was very well versed, I mean, Tucker Carlson really couldn't make a point. So he went, well, you got foreigners in here that don't speak English anyway. It's not the point.
14: Wow. That's that. You talk about.
13: Yeah, it was bad.
14: Deflecting, a horrible deflection.
13: Like I said, it reminded me of those, the things that I was watching on YouTube yesterday of these defendants for, you know, you know, small traffic tickets and things like that who are in contempt of court because they're like, we're not under the jurisdiction of the United States. It's common law. Shut up.
14: Yeah.
13: You know, they're just throwing out stuff in this confident, arrogant way, and they're clueless. And that's what Tucker Carlson, you know, and it's interesting because after I've seen a lot of stuff on social media saying, yeah, what really got me on Tucker Carlson was when he said, you know, when I was on Fox News, I really didn't believe any of that crap.
14: Right.
13: You know, basically being directed by my producers.
14: Mm-hmm.
13: Oh, so you'll say things that you don't believe because you get paid for it?
14: Mm-hmm.
13: Wow, that just destroyed, you know, destroyed him. But when you look at what, you know, what Trump is doing, I believe it's the right thing. Now, I don't like how he went about it. If he was going to go in, he should have gone in. And we said it in February. Mm-hmm. You go in, you end it. And that's what he did in his 8-minute speech. That's what seemed the goal was.
14: Right.
13: Regime change to the point where the people can take over. And it will happen quick.
14: Right.
13: Within weeks is what we were told. Well, you made the promise. And the American people are looking at going, you know, even though I believe what's going on right now is extremely positive. I'm not talking. It's not about what I think. I'm going to vote no matter what. It's not me. It's not you. We're going to go and we're going to vote for Republicans because the option is totally unacceptable.
14: Yeah.
13: Why? Because they've told us it's totally unacceptable because we don't want to put the party in that wants to change the Constitution, that wants to defund the police, that wants, you know, the insanity of the radical transgender movement, the racism of anti-Semitism, of identity politics. It's unacceptable. Absolutely unacceptable. But understand when Trump says it will be worth it to temporarily pay high gasoline prices because we're getting rid, we're going to get rid of the regime of Iran and let the people have some form of democracy. Understand that, and it's like, well, we can't handle high prices. Well, understand that's the goal. The goal of Trump is not to have high energy prices. He doesn't want high energy prices.
14: No.
13: The goal of Democrats is to have high energy prices.
14: They've said it and they've been saying it for years.
13: They've been saying it. It's not like, well, this is happening because of this and we thought it would end sooner. I just looked at it right now. Again, a different study. The average, and I got to renew again here, the average residential electricity rate in Texas is 15.88 cents per kilowatt hour. In New York State, 29.90. Double. Electricity is double in New York State than what it is in Texas. Double. And why is it higher in New York? As the Democrat leaders of the legislature told Hochul, when she said, we got to get rid of these climate change laws. We're killing the people. And you just saw they sent a whole bunch of checks.
14: Yeah.
13: They sent a whole bunch of checks to people to make them feel happy about electricity prices.
14: Right. Yeah.
13: But the reason she was like, we can't do this, they had to come up with something. So it's like, okay, let's write them checks.
14: Mm-hmm.
13: Raise taxes on everybody else. Raise taxes in order to do it. But we'll send you a check for your high electricity prices. When Hochul complained about it, she was told, what are you talking about? That's the goal of our legislation. We want high energy prices. And we go all the way back to Obama talking to the San Francisco Chronicle in the beginning of February, I believe it was 2008, when he said the goal is higher. The goal is to skyrocket electricity prices. Remember, that's the difference. That's why we say what you said, what the Republicans are doing, what's going on right now is fixable, and it's going to be eventually fixed.
14: Yes. It has to be. Right. It's going to be. There's no two ways about it. I don't have any doubt in my mind that it's going to be fixed. And with the left, it is not. It's not fixable. It is conform or we'll cut you out of the herd.
13: Yeah. But understand, they want skyrocketing energy prices. How do we know? They've told us.
14: Under my plan of cap and trade, electricity rates would necessarily skyrocket.
13: Yep. And so, you know,
14: that's Obama in 2008.
13: Yeah. That's the goal. And so, you know, has that message effectively been communicated? No, because independents or people that aren't loyal, Republican conservative, you know, with that ideology of government's job is not to make your life harder, can understand what Trump is saying, even if they don't agree with him going in. At least they go, okay, yeah, it's take down Iran. I disagree or agree, either way, that it will benefit the world, but I just don't like the high high gasoline prices. Understand the goal of the Democrats. It's not a consequence of something that you do. It is their goal.
14: Yeah.
13: It is their premeditated goal to skyrocket energy prices in the United States.
14: Yep.
13: And we know it because they've told us, and the legislature made sure that Hochul knew it, and that's why they're giving, you know, $500 checks, and they're expanding the number of people that are going to get the $500 checks from the government to help defray the cost of the electricity, which is caused by the legislation of the New York State Legislature with the approval of the governor.
14: Yep. And, you know, again, because their long-term goal is to nationalize massive sectors of the economy, including energy. Healthcare is another big one. And they've wanted to do this for the longest time.
13: Oh, did you see El Sayed was talking about, to go to a cardiologist takes up to 2 months. Huh?
14: Huh? No.
13: I just had that done, and mine was not an emergency.
14: Right. Yeah.
13: And it was just, okay, you're an old man.
14: Mm-hmm.
13: You know, you got type 2 diabetes. We know it's under control.
14: Mm-hmm.
13: When was the last time you had your heart completely looked at? Never on an EKG once. And, all right, you should get this done.
14: Mm-hmm.
13: So this was really a recommendation. It wasn't, you need to get in there right now. It's like, Rebecca, when we do this, mm-hmm. we can get you in 3 days.
14: Right. Yeah.
13: 3 days. And then I said, eh. And they said, well, the test would be like an hour apart. Would you like it closer? And I said, yeah, and I can't make it that day. I was going out of town. So I ended up waiting about 8 days, and one test in one part of the hospital followed immediately by the other test in the other part of the hospital. And I was in and out in an hour and 15 minutes.
14: Yeah. Yeah. Mine took one phone call from my doctor to the cardiologist, and they called me actually while I was driving home from my primary care physician's office with the appointment making, and I was in the following week. And it you know, it's, but this is what the left does. Now, there may be cases where you have a cardiologist, they're understaffed or they're overbooked, whatever, and it takes longer to get in. I can't you know, tell you what the average weight is. I don't have that data in front of me. But the average wait isn't 2 months.
2: Look at this here. Wait times in Canada. Urgent referrals. You got to get in now.
14: Yeah.
2: 2 to 4 weeks.
14: Yeah. Sounds pretty urgent, doesn't it?
2: Yep.
14: Mm-hmm.
2: Semi-urgent referrals. 2 to 4 months.
14: Yeah.
2: Routine referrals. That was mine, right?
14: Yeah. Yeah.
2: Which was 3 days. 6 to 12 months and up to 14 to 22 months in certain areas of Canada.
14: Yeah.
2: He's so full of it.
14: He's a liar.
2: Yeah. We are Red Eye Radio.
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13: We are Red Eye Radio. He's Eric Carlin. I'm Gary McNamara. When I was talking about El Sayed, just so people know, he's running for, if you don't know, I just got, can't assume people know every time that, you know, what we're talking about. He's running again as the Democrat for the Senate in Michigan.
2: Yeah.
13: And he said the other day, we need nationalized health care basically because, people need to not wait 2 months to get into a cardiologist.
2: Right.
13: And I went to, what is it in Canada? 6 to 12 months for non-urgent referrals, private consultation. Cardiologist, 1 to 3 weeks.
2: Yeah.
13: That's to get in. It's not the test. That's the initial consultation.
2: Right.
13: Some of the tests are expensive.
2: Oh, no, they're very expensive. Yeah. They can be. Yeah.
13: But wait times by specialty type, heart failure, 3 to 8 weeks or shorter. General cardiology, average 4 to 12 month wait. Preventive cardiology, which would probably be what I went, you know, because my heart's fine.
2: Right, yeah.
13: 8 to 14 month wait in British Columbia.
2: Wow.
13: Yeah. Wow. Yeah. Let's go to socialized healthcare.
2: Right.

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8: ABC News, I'm Sherry Preston. President Trump on the campaign trail with the midterm elections exactly 1 month away.
9: During a political rally in Nebraska Monday night, President Trump saying higher costs in the U.S., a small price to pay for a non-nuclear Iran, which could take out a city. Then,
10: let them take out Los Angeles. Let them take out San Diego.
9: Reacting, California Governor Gavin Newsom said Trump was deranged and dangerous. Los Angeles Mayor Karen Bass suggested the remarks could potentially compromise our safety. And San Diego Mayor Todd Gloria said that his city is not collateral damage. Dave Packer, ABC News.
8: On the campus of Cornell University. Chance of justice for Jane Doe following the allegations of gang rape. A woman calling herself Jane Doe suing the Ivy League school over what happened 2 years ago at the Chi Phi frat house. Televangelist Jim Baker has died at age 86. He and his wife Tammy Faye built an evangelical empire, lost it all over a sex scandal and financial crimes. This is ABC News. In a rare move, the NFL has suspended two referees after separate incidents at different games over the weekend. Here's ABC's Rhiannon Alley.
11: The NFL suspending line judge Jeff Seaman after he was caught on camera appearing to swear at Arizona Cardinals tight end Trey McBride. It happened during the Cardinals' loss to the New York Giants after officials did not call a penalty and McBride complained to Seaman. Seaman has been suspended for two games. and referee Adrian Hill suspended for one game for unprofessional conduct after yelling at linebacker Eric Wilson, who collided with him during a play. Wilson trying to help him up, another official separating them.
8: McDonald's is facing a potential class action lawsuit over its AI-powered pricing. Last week, Reuters revealed the system, which is trained on millions of daily transactions. The suit accuses the company of conspiring with franchisees to fix prices. McDonald's calls the lawsuit uninformed. Sherry Preston, ABC News.
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27: Here's your News Talk 1310 KNOX forecast. Daytime highs approaching 74 today under mainly clear skies, northwesterly winds 8 to 15 miles per hour. Lows level off around 46 tonight, mainly clear skies. 67 tomorrow. Temps a bit above average Thursday and Friday with highs in the mid 60s. I'm meteorologist Jennifer Wojcicki on News Talk 1310 KNOX. Right now, it's 44 degrees.
28: Finger at Tehran. Good morning, I'm Gordon Deal, along with Nicole Murray on this Tuesday, October 6th. Thanks for joining us. Here's what's up this hour.
0: The U.S. says it brought home its Air Force bombers from a British military base because of drone threats from Iran.
28: A convicted terrorist who killed 13 and wounded 32 during a Fort Hood shooting spree will be put to death by firing squad.
0: TV preacher Jim Baker, brought down by a fraud conviction and a sex scandal, has died at 86.
28: And even some students say AI has gone too far in the classroom, including 8th grader Richard Scott in Pennsylvania.
1: Eventually, and this is a true story, his grades started falling, and, you know, he, even though he got mostly B's in quarterly marking periods, he failed the final, and he told me it slowed my thinking down. You know, when I was in a test and I couldn't use AI, it was hard to think.
28: Shalini Ramachandran at the Wall Street Journal on the pushback for the rollout of Google's AI tools in classrooms. President Trump says a threat linked to Iran has prompted the removal of American B-1 bombers from a British airbase northwest of London. The planes had been stationed at RAF Fairford and had recently been used in U.S. strikes on Iran. Last week, five British men were arrested near the base on suspicion of preparing terrorist attacks. Reuters says Fairford is one of the most important European bases for the U.S., being one of only a few suitable for heavy bombers like the B-1. It's played a key role in previous U.S. campaigns in the Middle East. Separately, Trump is catching heat for suggesting letting Iran take out Los Angeles and San Diego. He made the remarks during a campaign rally in Nebraska.
2: Let them take out Los Angeles. Let them take out San Diego. This is a very small price to pay. And it's going to be over with very soon. It's essentially almost over with.
28: L.A. Mayor Karen Bass wrote on social media, quote, "The role of a president is to protect the country, not encourage attacks on American lives." A convicted terrorist who opened fire on unarmed American soldiers at Fort Hood, Texas in 2009 has been sentenced to death by firing squad. We get more from this morning's Mike Gavin.
3: Pentagon spokesperson Sean Parnell announced on social media that Defense Secretary Pete Hegseth recommended death by firing squad, and President Trump approved it. Nidal Hassan killed 13 people and wounded 32 others while shouting Allahu Akbar during the attack. In defending himself in court, he said, quote, "We are imperfect Muslims trying to establish the perfect religion." The Associated Press says that over the last 400 years, at least 144 civilian prisoners have been executed by shooting. The Army Secretary will set the time and place of the execution. Gordon.
28: Thanks, Mike. The most recent death by firing squad was Brad Sigman last year in South Carolina. The 67-year-old was convicted of killing his ex-girlfriend's parents. Back in 2001, he chose the method over the electric chair and lethal injection. And the woman who survived two lethal injections by the Tennessee Department of Corrections still be put to death even as she's on a ventilator in the hospital. Meanwhile, lawmakers in Tennessee say they expect to take up legislation banning lethal injection when they return to Nashville. Her attorney wants the state to commute her sentence, meaning reduce it by taking the death sentence off the table. More about the case of 50-year-old Krista Pike, a convicted killer, sentenced to death in 1996. We're joined now by Fordham University Law School professor Deborah Denno, who researches capital punishment. Deborah, what was your reaction as the news broke?
4: My initial reaction was one of shock. I absolutely couldn't believe it. At the same time, it was one of acceptance. I mean, this sort of thing had just happened in May in Tennessee. It's happened. Krista Pike was the eighth execution in which somebody survived. So on the other hand, given the history, it made sense, unfortunately.
28: And so now what, I guess, as she lies in a hospital bed in ICU, having survived a lethal injection, legally, the next steps are what here?
4: Well, there's several possible steps. First of all, it really depends on her future condition. If she remains comatose, of course, she can't be executed. Even if she's brain injured and is not aware of what punishment she's going to receive, she still won't be executed. You have to be aware of what's going on and any kind of punishment you may be getting. So let's just assume that she does become aware. Then there's several possibilities. I'm assuming the state of Tennessee will want to execute her again. And there's several scenarios there. I mean, they could try to execute her or attempted execution with lethal injection, or they might try another method of punishment. I can see her attorneys being able to argue that because lethal injection really was cruel and unusual in her case, that she had asked for firing squad and hanging and maybe trying one of those. Or alternatively, I think the strongest argument is what the attorneys themselves are asking for, that she just be incarcerated for the rest of her life.
28: Yeah. So square that then with cruel and unusual punishment here versus carrying out the law, which said she should be put to death, versus the type of execution.
4: Yes, I mean, you know, there's a lot going on every time there's an attempted execution. So on the one hand, I think a good argument can be made. I mean, the whole world saw this, that she suffered from severe pain and that an alternative method would be better. And that's basically the Eighth Amendment standard under the United States Constitution. On the other hand, putting her on life in prison would also make a lot of sense. So I think that would be the stronger argument of all of them.
28: Yeah. So a strange law question, I guess. She's on death row, so she still has rights, for example, like a cruel and unusual punishment?
4: That's right. Absolutely. I mean, even if you're on death row, you certainly have the right to the prohibition of cruel and unusual punishment. Okay. Under the Eighth Amendment. And in this country, it's sort of odd because once somebody goes into an execution chamber, it's as though everyone looks at them differently, like they're not human anymore. Hmm. And this is part of the problem with these execution methods and why they can go off the way they do and be so bizarrely cruel. So, but at the same time, we provide protections for these people. And that's what the Eighth Amendment is all about. And that's why it was initially created, specifically to protect people who are going to be executed.
28: We're speaking with Professor Deborah Denno from the Fordham University School of Law. She's a capital punishment researcher, among other things. We're talking about the case from that Tennessee death row inmate, Krista Pike. Did you say before that she had actually asked for firing squad or hanging or something other than lethal injection?
4: That's right. She and her attorneys had asked either for the firing squad or for hanging as an alternative method of execution. She did not want to have lethal injection. She, you know, listed out all her medical conditions. She was terrified at the prospect of exactly what happened to her.
28: And what do we presume happened, that they couldn't find a vein?
4: The presumption is they eventually did find a vein, but she has had a lifelong history of a difficult venous access. Her veins are very small. So it seems that they did find a vein eventually. And you could hear her, at least according to people in the chamber, you could hear her crying behind the curtain initially because they kept on poking her. So they did find IV access. And this is important from both a legal and, you know, humanitarian perspective. But that said, once they started injecting the drug into her vein, it didn't go into her bloodstream. It went into her tissue and it collected under her tissue. And it was extremely painful. It's what's called an IV infiltration problem.
28: Thanks, Deborah. Deborah Denno, Fordham University Law School professor who researches capital punishment. By the way, be sure to check out a podcast of today's program full of stories you won't hear this hour. On the podcast today, Trump's extraordinary efforts targeting the midterms and the infuriating fee showing up on restaurant receipts. You can find the podcast on Apple, Google, Spotify, or wherever you get your podcasts. 16 minutes after the hour.
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0: We're very sorry about it. And I feel that if I had it to do over again, you know, we would just say no, and we would not do it.
1: That was from ABC's Nightline. Baker was later convicted of fraud and spent time in prison. 20 minutes after the hour on This Morning, here's Nicole Murray.
2: And now, the three big things you need to know. Number one.
3: President Trump said the U.S. bombers that were moved from an airbase in England were relocated due to drone threats linked to Iran. Florida Congressman Brian Mast on Fox.
4: Thankfully, the U.S. military does not have any one single point of failure, right? We have bases from Germany, UK, Bahrain, Qatar, aircraft carriers in between so that we can move assets around and personnel around very, very rapidly.
3: Meanwhile, California Governor Gavin Newsom is criticizing Trump after he suggested letting Iran, quote, take out Los Angeles and San Diego during a campaign rally in Nebraska.
2: Number two.
3: The Pentagon says that President Trump has ordered the use of a firing squad to execute the former U.S. Army psychiatrist who killed 13 people at Fort Hood, Texas in a 2009 shooting spree. The Army secretary will set the time and place of the execution for Nidal Hassan.
2: Number three.
3: Nolan Wells' family has called for a federal investigation into his death after a grand jury determined last month that no criminal charges are warranted. Nolan's mother spoke out.
5: As a mother, I cannot believe that. I cannot take that ruling, and I cannot move on with my life.
3: The 18-year-old's body was recovered in July off the coast of Mississippi, and authorities said they suspected he drowned. A former American Idol contestant has been sentenced to life without the possibility of parole for killing his wife in their Dayton, Ohio home earlier this year. Here's the judge handing down his sentence.
6: Your actions, Mr. Flynn, were abhorrent. The layers of deceit, manipulation, and cruelty that you have shown are quite honestly impossible to fathom.
3: Officials say 40-year-old Caleb Flynn also staged the scene to look like a home invasion. A Chicago woman has been charged with first-degree murder in the fatal stabbing of a 7-year-old girl who was attacked while walking on a South Side neighborhood sidewalk. Officials identified the suspect as 48-year-old Siobhan Gayden. TLC.com reports that it takes roughly 6 months or 172 days for a person to decide if the person they are dating is marriage material.
7: Whoa, really?
3: It took you less than that?
7: Oh, man.
3: How long did it take for you and Kelly for you to really have that realization?
7: Like a month.
3: That's it?
7: Yeah.
3: Was there like a specific moment or just...
7: Just the way she looked in Levi's. I mean, she really wore jeans well. 23 minutes now after the hour.
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0: Thanks for being with us. The presence of Google in American classrooms through Chromebooks and its software partnerships with schools have provided a critical launch pad for its AI tools to reach kids. But the rollout has helped push many students to become academically and emotionally dependent on AI. Here's Shalini Ramachandran, investigative reporter at the Wall Street Journal. Shalini, what's going on?
1: So we spoke to more than 60 teachers, school officials, parents, children, clinicians across the country, and we really found that no tech giant has been more aggressive in putting AI in front of school children than Google. And what it's led to, according to all the people we spoke with, is that it's pushed many students to become academically and emotionally dependent on AI. And it's also starting to show up in the test scores. There have been sort of widespread international test scores and test scores declines in various parts of the country too, New York, Denver, Boston, and then just recently the OECD put out the Program for International Student Assessment, which showed student scores fell to their lowest average in a quarter century, and U.S. scores for reading, of course, declined as well. And so people are starting to feel like this is the AI push is certainly a contributor to all of this.
0: Wow. What does it mean to be academically dependent on AI?
1: Yeah, well, it's interesting. I spoke to a lot of kids and parents, and I'll tell you the kind of story I heard often. You know, an eighth grader sees the Google search box on a school laptop and says, you know, these algebra questions are hard. So he starts to put those questions into the Google search bar, which now has this very helpful AI overview and AI mode chatbot, and quickly is able to finish off his daily schoolwork, his study guides, and then he's like, okay, well, it worked for that. I'll do it for my Edgar Allan Poe essay. I'll do it for my, when I need to do something for science class. And eventually, and this is a true story, his grades started falling. And, you know, he, even though he got mostly B's in quarterly marking periods, he failed the final. And he told me it slowed my thinking down. You know, when I was in a test and I couldn't use AI, it was hard to think. And a lot of teachers told me that this was one of the first years, especially in these pockets where school districts have been very AI forward, where they felt like, you know, I can't tell you how many teachers told me, students struggle to brainstorm, to think, to come up with a first sentence. And when there's AI sort of regularly available, there's the same think going on. They're kind of saying the same stuff about the short story or the discussion question. It's starting to really trouble a lot of the teachers and counselors I spoke with.
0: Geez. Okay, fine. Now what, right?
1: Yeah, well, now I think a lot of parents are starting to push back, parents and teacher groups. These parent groups have successfully organized and pushed back against sort of open AI policies in certain places. So New York and LA just announced moratoriums for this year while they study the issue. And I think that backlash is starting to grow louder.
0: We're speaking with Shalini Ramachandran, investigative reporter at the Wall Street Journal. The story is called Google Pushed AI into Schools, and Even Students Say It's Gone Too Far. What does Google say about this, I guess, with regards to classroom stuff?
1: Yeah, so Google says that it is really undertaking, you know, public research and building its products in partnership with educators, and it says its core educational tools are sort of purpose-built.
0: Shalini Ramachandran at the Wall Street Journal. 30 minutes now after the hour.
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1: Here's your News Talk 1310 KNOX forecast. Daytime highs approaching 74. Today, under mainly clear skies, northwesterly winds, 8 to 15 miles per hour. Lows level off around 46. Tonight, mainly clear skies. 67 tomorrow. Temps a bit above average Thursday and Friday with highs in the mid-60s. I'm meteorologist Jennifer Wojcicki on News Talk 1310 KNOX. Right now, it's 44 degrees.
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3: Thanks for spending time with us. Welcome into Tuesday, October 6th. Gordon Deal with Nicole Murray. Some of our top stories and headlines. Trump says Air Force bombers were removed from a UK base because of the threat of drone attacks by Iran. Death by firing squad for a convicted terrorist who carried out a deadly shooting spree at Fort Hood in Texas 17 years ago. Saudi forces trying to retake areas around the Bab el Mandeb Strait from Houthi terrorists to ease the threat to oil exports. Fresh record high for the NASDAQ. Falcons pummeled the Saints in Monday Night Football. And a marriage proposal in the wake of a multi-car pileup on a South Carolina bridge. That story in about 20 minutes. 6 years after the COVID-19 pandemic, Americans still feel gloomy, and no once-a-month economic report seems to make them happy. It's a phenomenon that's hard to unpack for economists. Analysis from Medora Lee, money reporter at USA Today. Medora, what do we have?
4: Yeah, it's so interesting because 6 years after the COVID-19 pandemic, the economy has pretty much recovered. The jobs market has pretty much recovered. Wages are growing again. Inflation is back down, maybe not as low as we want, but back down from those 9.2% in 2022. But somehow, Americans are still so gloomy. The consumer sentiment is really, really low. It's never recovered the way everything else has. And people are just kind of, this is a mystery, right? Usually when the economy is good and people are feeling good, people are happy, you know, they got money in their pockets and everything, but this time, no. And so this has now been going on for, you know, about 6 years now that they haven't recovered. And economists used to really kind of look at consumer sentiment as a leading indicator of the economy, because if people feel good, they spend. If they feel optimistic and they're confident, they spend. But this time, nothing seems to make them happy. They just keep getting gloomier and gloomier. All the consumer sentiment surveys show they feel worse and worse, yet they still continue to spend. Hmm. So
3: are we phony? Is it a phony gloom that we have then?
4: So this is interesting because everybody keeps trying to find out what the roots of all of this gloom is. And at this event that I went to with this panel, they talked about different things. They talked about, you know, maybe the media just keeps talking about it. And keeps talking about these negative things, and then there's also this idea that there's an affordability issue, and they say that, you know, it's a K-shaped economy, rich people are spending, and so all these other people are not, and they're suffering, and you know, maybe there's a little truth to that. But interestingly, the Chicago Fed president Austin Goolsbee disagreed with that. He said the data does not show that. The data shows that the spending is strong and broad.
3: We're speaking with Medora Lee, money reporter at USA Today. The story is called Americans Feel More and More Glum. Economists are over it. What about that point of the headline? Economists, you said, are moving on. Meaning what?
4: Yeah, because the consumer sentiment used to be this leading indicator and it hasn't really worked out so well as an indicator of the economy, they have sort of put it aside. And they don't really look at it anymore. So you can be complaining a lot, but I don't know if the policymakers and the economists are listening to you because you keep spending anyway. So I think that they have just sort of, you know, they're not saying that they're not going to look at it ever. It's still always in the back of their minds. There's still subsets of the data that they're interested in, like expectations. You know, Jerome Powell the former Fed chair, Jerome Powell used to really always talk about keeping inflation expectations anchored so that inflation doesn't run away. And so they still think about those things a little bit, although the Chicago Fed president said they wanted a little more research on how important that is. So they're now kind of turning to what they call hard data, less subjective, feely, touchy-feely data, inflation numbers, jobs numbers, economic growth numbers, things that are really quantifiable to kind of inform their forecasting and their decision making.
3: Wow. Yeah. Initially, when I saw the headline of the story before I read it, I thought, oh, well, this is the effect of the war with Iran. And then in your opening line, you said it's been 6 years of this.
4: Yeah. I mean, do you feel gloomy?
3: I don't know how to feel. I feel like some days, yes, other days, no. So it's kind of, I don't know. It's kind of hard for me to measure. Because
4: yeah.
3: I, you know, like you, like I'm in these headlines sometimes, you know, I report on them. So,
4: right. I mean, the funny thing is that it's really, I know Trump loves to talk about his great economy, and maybe that is probably a bit of an exaggeration. I don't know if it's great, but it's really, but you know, even if you just kind of take that, he's not, if you just take that exaggeration out, the economy really isn't that bad.
3: Thanks, Medora. Medora Lee, money reporter at USA Today. 20 minutes now in front of the hour. On This Morning, America's First News. Coming up next, traveling by couch on a road in North Carolina.
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0: Glad to be with us. Welcome into Tuesday. It is time now for the Mic Drop with this morning's Mike Gavin.
1: Good morning. Well, it has been a great start to the season for the University of Colorado's football team. The Deion Sanders coach squad has lost three games in a row, currently sits at the bottom of the Big 12 standings. And even if it would have been really tough to beat number 11 ranked Texas Tech this past Saturday, it became a whole lot harder after part of the team's playbook was found at a hotel bar. According to The Athletic, Texas Tech fans found part of Colorado's offensive game plan at the team hotel bar the night before the game. The booklet allegedly contained Colorado's opening script, including the first six plays of the first half, the first two plays of the second half, along with game notes, play calls, and other information. Colorado went on to lose 29-7. Those social media commenters pointed out that the Buffaloes did drive down the field for a touchdown on the opening series of the game, so it doesn't seem like that leaked script had much of an effect.
0: Maybe Texas Tech was playing along.
1: Was that what it was?
0: Yeah, they said, let's let them score on the first one.
1: Yeah.
0: Then we'll raid the playbook right for the rest of the game, man, and then didn't score after that.
1: Yeah.
0: So maybe there's something to that.
1: I don't know. There was other stuff going on in that game, too. Did you see that, like, they didn't have, Colorado didn't have enough guys on the field a couple of different times? Okay. Like they had nine men on the field for one play. They called a timeout to fix it, and then I think only had eight men on the field for that first play, called timeout, and then only nine went back on the field, even after they were supposedly calling timeouts and corrected. So it wasn't the best game for Colorado.
0: It's not a good idea to use eight guys against a ranked team.
1: No, generally not. You want to have at least your full squad.
0: Well, it doesn't get any easier. They're off this week, but then they have like number 12 Utah and number 18 Oklahoma State. So they better get a new playbook pronto.
1: Right. Yeah.
0: Pronto.
1: Let's get printed on that new playbook. Mm. And police in North Carolina are reminding residents to put safety first when traveling local roads after someone definitely did not do that recently. The Charlotte-Mecklenburg Police Department said on social media that it was certainly a first last week when officers stopped two men traveling down a road on a couch. And they made sure to clarify, yes, an actual couch. A photo from the scene shows the couch balanced across two electric scooters. Police elaborated further, while we appreciate the creativity, we do have to remind everyone, no matter what you're driving, using that term extremely loosely, please think about safety first. Ask yourself, should this be on a road with actual cars? Will the sheer shock of seeing this on the road cause other drivers to lose focus and drive unsafely? If the answer feels even slightly like yes, you may rethink the ride. It was unclear whether the men were cited for driving while on a couch.
0: That's interesting. Driving while on a couch.
1: I don't know how they did that. I don't even know how they moved, to be honest. I mean, the couch takes up, there's two scooters.
0: Yeah.
1: They're side by side. The couch is laying across them.
0: Yeah.
1: I don't know how it even moved. I mean, it doesn't seem like it would have gotten very far.
0: Well, unless it was just somehow, I don't know, fastened to the scooters. Slide around, maybe?
1: Yeah, but I mean, like, the couch would have been pretty heavy. I mean, I'm guessing they didn't want to pay for movers. I mean, we don't really know what the motivation was here. Maybe they were just moving, a few blocks away and didn't want to pay for movers.
0: This was another one of those stories, by the way, where you didn't have to identify that it was two men.
1: Well, sure.
0: This was just a clive. If you had just said two people, we would have figured it out.
1: Yeah.
0: It was definitely two guys sitting on a love seat atop two scooters.
1: We do not know if any alcohol was found on the scene, Gordon.
0: Thanks, Mike. 13 minutes now in front of the hour on This Morning, America's First News.
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0: Thanks for being with us. Recent reports and viral social media posts have highlighted the potential for mold and bacteria to build up inside home coffee makers, while beans marketed as tested for mold have left some drinkers wondering what may be lurking beyond the carafe. But Heather Perry, CEO of Klatch Coffee, told Fox News there's little reason for most home brewers to panic. For one, she says coffee being branded as tested for mold is 100% a marketing thing. Number two, the carafe needs more attention than the reservoir. Coffee stains can build up in insulated carafes, which can throw off the taste. Number three, for homes with hard water, mineral buildup can gradually affect the machine's performance and ultimately the taste of home brewed coffee. Number four, coffee oils can build up in your grinder. Check the hopper and grounds area for an oily film. And five, she says the fridge is not the best spot to keep coffee grounds because they can absorb moisture and surrounding odors. 8 minutes now in front of the hour on This Morning. Once again, here's Nicole Murray.
14: And now, the three big things you need to know. Number one.
15: President Trump said the U.S. abruptly moved a dozen B-1 bomber aircraft from a U.K. military base because of threats by Iran. Trump, during a Nebraska campaign rally, also suggested letting Iran, quote, take out Los Angeles and San Diego.
16: It's a small price to pay for keeping the world safe, keeping our country safe. They can take out a city. Let them take out Los Angeles. Let them take out San Diego. This is a very small price to pay.
15: California Governor Gavin Newsom criticized the comments, calling Trump, quote, deranged and dangerous.
14: Number two.
15: Jim Baker, the TV preacher who was brought down by a sex and fraud scandal, has died. Here's Baker on ABC News in the middle of the scandal.
17: I've been wanting to talk to my partners. I want to tell them that I love them, that I'm sorry for what's been happening, and that we've asked God to forgive us, and we asked them to forgive us.
15: He was 86 years old. No cause of death was given.
14: Number three.
15: There is some relief at the pump this week. Here's Gas Buddy's Patrick DeHaan.
18: We also have more oil flowing through the Strait of Hormuz, and then you have gas tax suspensions as well. But once those are all factored in, I don't know that we have enough momentum for the national average yet to fall below $4, and there may not be enough momentum to get diesel prices below $6.
15: AAA data says the national average currently sits at $4.36 per gallon. Governor Kathy Hochul has issued an executive order declaring a state disaster emergency due to surging measles cases across New York and neighboring states. Officials have confirmed that measles cases in Pennsylvania have surpassed 1,000 this year. President Trump said he will start paying for the pro-Trump ads that have aired in recent weeks with money raised by his super PAC. Love will cost you. Zola reports that a typical wedding costs roughly $35,000. However, the divorce can be just as expensive. The priciest state to part ways, California, where costs rack up to roughly $30,000. In second is NYC at nearly $28,000.
0: Man.
15: Oof. It's expensive to fall in love or fall out of love. This is one of my biggest fears.
0: You don't even have somebody yet. What do you mean?
15: I know. This is what I'm saying. Like, what if you pick the wrong partner and then it bites you in the butt?
0: Let's get there first. I'm finding a partner before you just spent like 30 grand getting rid of them. You don't even have them yet. Calm down. Jeez. Such negativity. I don't need no negative vibes here when we're talking about this.
15: All right. I'll try.
0: 6 minutes now in front of the hour.
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Thanks for being with us. A man has chosen an unusual moment in life to propose. Kevin Casa and Megan Quinn were traveling from Philadelphia for a vacation last Thursday when they were caught in a chain reaction crash involving dozens of vehicles near Lake Marion in South Carolina. Highway Patrol says the massive pileup on I-95 was caused by fog. During the chaos, Casa grabbed a bag from their car and pulled out an engagement ring he had hidden. As they stood on a bridge, Casa asked Quinn to marry him. She immediately said yes. The two were treated for their minor injuries at MUSC Health Orangeburg, where hospital staff learned about the incident and posted about it on social media. He had planned to propose the following day, but after the crash, he admitted he didn't necessarily know what tomorrow meant. That'll do it for this hour. For Nicole Murray and Mike Gavin, I'm Gordon Deal. Thanks for listening to This Morning, America's First News.

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4: ABC News, I'm Sherry Preston. Amid protests at Cornell over allegations of rape at frat 2 years ago, we're now hearing from some of those involved. ABC News has obtained recordings of phone calls that the victim, identified as Jane Doe, made afterward. ABC's Peter Haralambos.
5: In the 2 days before she actually reported this to the Cornell University Police Department, she called three of the men who allegedly assaulted her and asked them in some ways to recount the evening in their own words. She secretly recorded these phone calls and basically asked them to help her better understand what happened that evening.
4: President Trump signing an order that would allow diesel that is usually only permitted on farms to be used on the roads that, he says, could bring down prices. Longtime televangelist Jim Baker has died at the age of 86. The empire he built with wife Tammy Faye crumbled after he admitted that he had an affair. Students are again protesting in France, blocking schools, demanding more money be spent on education. This is ABC News. The FBI has arrested a woman in Los Angeles, and now she's facing charges of spying for the Chinese government. In L.A., here's ABC's Trevor Ault.
6: This is a 34-year-old Southern California real estate agent accused of being a Chinese spy. Wan Yingzhang was taken into custody by federal agents at LAX as they say she was about to board a flight to Shanghai. The FBI alleges last year she flew to Seattle to surveil the son of the president of Taiwan. She allegedly sent her Chinese contact photos of the family, their cars, their license plates. In one text she allegedly sent, "Saw him, young male, it's that young one." And she may have surveilled other families as well.
4: In measles of cases in Pennsylvania now topping 1,000. Five people have died, including three unvaccinated adults and two babies who were too young to get the shot. The Nobel Prize in Physics has just been awarded to a scientist who worked on the discovery of high-energy neutrinos, which are some of the fundamental particles of the universe. I'm Sherry Preston, ABC News.
7: From the Berkshire Hathaway Home Services Family Realty Newsroom, this is KNOX News with Alex Carminati.
8: North Dakota Republican State Representative Mike Nathy of Bismarck has announced a bill that would offer teachers an annual bonus so they would come to North Dakota and stay long term. The Support Teachers and Youth Succeed stipend, also known as STAYS, would award teachers a $3,400 bonus who are under contract and taught the entire previous year. It would also be given to teachers who retired at the end of the previous year. Nathy says the bill would come from 10% of the state's common schools trust fund earnings for 2 years. He tells KNOX's The Ryan Cunningham Show.
9: The earnings off of common schools, which is about $9 to $10 billion, the earnings off of that is projected to be $718 million. We would take the first 10%, so about $71 million. That would be divided between the two years and the buy-in, say about $35 million both years. And then that is applied to teachers. And only teachers who teach full-time, public and private teachers, and then this would keep growing. You keep growing every biennium.
8: Nathy also says there would be a 25% cap on the average teacher base salary.
9: The average teacher pay in North Dakota is about $60,000. 25% of that is $15,000. So we're hoping to get to that point where a kid comes out of school, and I'm sure it'll be more than $60,000 down the road, but they would get the $15,000 from the state added to the $60,000 they have from their school district, and different pay levels will be a higher cap.
8: The bill is being supported by both North Dakota State K-12 Superintendent Levi Bachmeyer and North Dakota Lieutenant Governor Michelle Strinden. For KNOX News, I'm Alex Carminati.
10: Thank you, Alex. Another update from the KNOX Newsroom. Head your way. We'll do that at 6:12. News on the twos. Good morning. This is News Radio 1310 KNOX. All right. Lots of sunshine today. And a high of about 75. Another warm day. And a northwest wind at 16. Now tonight, clear skies, cooling to 46. Wednesday, sunny, breezy, 68. Thursday, lots of sun, 67. Friday, fairly sunny, 69. And then Saturday, dry, 78. 78 on Saturday. So that is heat. That's a little warmth this time of year. So that'll be, it's the 6th right now, 6th of October. 49 our temperature is what we're waking up to. Let's see if we can get a better, hang on, let me check this. Let me refresh this. Sometimes you come in here and there's no temperature up, and you're looking at the synthetic one. The synthetic one, we'll have Mark explain that a little bit later on. Essentially, that one grabs from all sorts of areas, and I don't like it. And it's the one we have up on the studio there, but I like the National Weather Service one. 43 is our current temperature. All right. A lot of words already this morning, I know. Whether you're fighting seasonal or common household allergens, you can rely on the indoor air quality experts at Stimatic for a cleaning solution that will help your family breathe easier. The crew in blue is here for you. Call Stimatic today, 746-1856. All right. Again, 43 that temperature. Got sports coming up for you. It looks like Kevin Stefanski, former Minnesota Viking coach, and then he went to Cleveland for a few years. And he's doing well in Atlanta. He's got that team humming. He was an offensive guy. And they hung up last night. It was 45-24. There we go. I buried the lead with the score there. But 45-24, they were just whipping the ball around. And they've had some injuries, but Atlanta looked pretty good. Of course, I got that game wrong. I'm pretty sure I did. We'll check in with sports coming up for you. News Radio 1310 KNOX. Interesting story, though, out of Nebraska. And it's kind of a question, I think. I'm going to form it into a question. Nebraska, they're getting a new stadium, apparently. And they've sold $20,000 worth of used Memorial Stadium urinal troughs. Like, you can buy them. Right? And my question is, do you have memorabilia or a fixture or a piece of an old stadium? Could be one locally. Could be one, maybe the old Met. Could be the Metrodome. I don't know if they're doing that, but this is not unheard of. I have a bench from the old Ralph. The seats. Yeah, it's pretty cool. Just two of them. Boom, boom. I mean, just, you can only see, there's just two people. You know, one's green, one's white, right? The back, anyway, I think is how it works. But it's pretty cool to have. Pretty neat. Do you have anything like that? I'll form a little bit better question here as the morning goes on. 607, good morning, KNOX.
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17: Good morning. This is your 1310 KNOX Tuesday harvest weather forecast for the Crookston District of American Crystal Sugar. High temperatures over the next 5 days will range from the upper 60s into the middle 70s, cooling through the 60s this weekend and into the 50s for much of next week. Morning low temperatures will generally be in the 40s to mid 50s through the week's end, then cooling into the 30s next week. Over the next 7 days, maximum relative humidities will range from 80 to 95%, with minimum relative humidities of 35 to 45%. Rain showers enter the forecast in the latter part of the period, with around 1/4 inch possible as we get into early next week. Looking ahead, the 8-14-day outlook for the 13th to the 19th, normal temperatures and precipitation. This harvest weather forecast has been brought to you by Grove Mechanical, Rydell, and Pulses America.
18: 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Brian Michaels, KNOX.
10: Yeah, good morning, 610. It is busy in the fields. If you're just, like, the first morning driving the countryside in North Dakota at like 5 in the morning, looking in the fields, you're like, "What? Who's out there? Looks like aliens are all crawling around out there." Nope, not aliens. Farmers, lights on. And it's pretty cool. It's there's a lot of activity going on in the morning. Good to see that. 6:11 the time, News Radio 1310 KNOX. And we can get to this question. A listener suggested a question, and yeah, we can do some about change of season in vehicles. For sure we can. Absolutely. But I've got this one. Do you have a piece of old stadium, of an old stadium or arena? If so, what is it? Maybe it's in your garage. Maybe it's in the basement. Maybe it's on display somewhere. I don't know. Maybe it's like some hardwood floor from maybe your high school gym or something like that. Or maybe from the Hislop. Were they even doing that? Because it is I think it's a pretty good fundraiser, honestly. You can raise money with it. I mean, that's a good idea. I do have, from the old Ralph, I've got some seats. And underneath it, there's some gum. There's some, yeah, right? There's some caked on gum. I think pretty sure Juicy Fruit on one of them. But, I mean, the flavor's really, I'm kidding. I didn't do that. But there is literally some gum under mine. And I do have them. They're always up. I mean, I always have it on display. It's used. I sit in it from time to time. And depending on I've got to rearrange some things. But in years past, I put it in the hallway. And I sit on that when I'm putting the shoes or boots on or whatever for, getting outside. You know, especially in the winter. I do that. That's kind of that's the bench. So I do have a piece of that. That's kind of a cool thing. And also, I have some Memorial Stadium bricks. True story. Absolutely. Authenticated as well. 6:12. Let's get the newsroom right now. That is Alex Carminati.
8: With your news on the twos, I'm Alex Carminati. PepsiCo has recalled roughly 122,000 cases of Gatorade sold across the United States because the FDA says it contains undeclared dyes. The recall affects cases with 28-ounce bottles of Gatorade Lemon Lime, Lemon Lime Zero, Gatorade Orange, and Orange Zero flavors that were sold across 37 states. The FDA updated the recall to Class 2, which means that exposure to the product may cause temporary health issues. North Dakota and Minnesota are two of the states involved. A Hennepin County judge ruled Monday the state trial for the murders of former Minnesota House Speaker Melissa Hortman and her husband will be delayed until May 2027. Vance Belter was convicted in federal court in July and sentenced to 2 life terms plus 40 years. He faces 2 state counts of first-degree premeditated murder, and his defense team says they don't have enough time to prepare by a November 2nd deadline. The trial now begins on May 10th, 2027 at 9 a.m. For KNOX News, I'm Alex Carminati.
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24: If you're looking for a really good offensive early maturity soybean, the Asgrow 01 XF3 is going to be a great option. 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It does have a little bit of a weaker IDC score, so this is going to be a more offensive soybean. You're going to want to keep this on your, you know, better producing ground. 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
10: All right, there we go. Good morning. We'll get to the answers here. Yeah. You're 4-0 Vikings. You know, I don't care if they win 3-2. I don't care. I just, there's some people who are so caught up in the stats and the throwing, and I mean, I don't really care. They're saving their touchdowns. You're going to need them for later. It's like saving money. Anyway, they're 4-0. They've got New Orleans next in Louisiana. Vikings, though, not great news here. Most likely without guard Donovan Jackson is out for the season. He's played very well. He was a first-round kid that got out of Ohio State, and he's right next to Darisaw. Darisaw's out. But that's a concussion protocol, so I don't know when his return is. But Donovan Jackson is out with a torn meniscus. Also, Monday Night Football. Head coach of that Atlanta Falcons team, Kevin Stefanski, sees his team go to 2-2, 45-24 drubbing of New Orleans. Minnesota Wild, they take on Buffalo tonight, Wild 2-0. Baseball, Dodgers and Braves game 3 today in Atlanta. Brewers and Padres tonight. And the White Sox, Guardians game 3 tomorrow. White Sox up 2-0, Rays up 2-0 over the Yankees game 3 tomorrow in that first series at Dodgers and Braves. That is one game apiece at that point. And the Braves at night, those night games are quite good. They're quite good. That's a really good environment out there. One of the other environments out there at home stadium advantages are the Padres. Unfortunately, they're down 2-0, 2-0. But they're pretty raucous. They got a pretty good team. But they're down 2-0 against the Brewers, so their back's against the wall. UND up next for them. Football, they're at Northern Iowa. NDSU, they will go to UNLV, Vegas. UND hockey, a two-game series with Bemidji State this weekend. And Nebraska has sold $21,000 worth of used Memorial Stadium urinal troughs from their old stadium. And my question this morning is to you. Do you have
0: a piece of an old stadium or arena? And if so, what is it? Oh, that's a good one. I hope those people in Nebraska that took the urinals don't repurpose it for a water fountain. Yeah, that you don't want that. Nobody wants that. Texter saying that they have a family member has a cutout section. Oh, this is cool. Of the AstroTurf from the 50-yard line from the old Indianapolis Colts Stadium. Indianapolis. AstroTurf? Are you sure? I thought they played... Oh, Indianapolis. Okay, Indy, not Baltimore. All right, thank you. Okay, I corrected it in my head. All right. That's really cool. Good for you. I think JT might have like a chunk of like some soil or something from old Yankee Stadium that was sold at like a gift shop. And you always wonder about those, right? You're like, I wonder. Could be soil from anywhere, right? Or a piece of sod or... The chairs are very popular, and I've got two from the old Ralph Stadium. The old Ralph. And literally, they have gone.

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4: I'm just saying, I mean, these urinals that they're offering up for sale in Lincoln, Nebraska, from the old Memorial Stadium, they are stainless steel. Now, they won't rust. Well, they've proven that over the years, right? Many uses is what they have. 622. All right, while we're done talking about that, let's get the newsroom right now.
5: With your news on the twos, I'm Alex Carminati. UND, NDSU, and Mayville State will all be receiving some of a $1.3 million grant from the U.S. Department of Health and Human Services. UND will be awarded $835,000 that will be used towards the Rural Assistance Center of the Office of Rural Health Policy. NDSU will get $58,000 that will be used for Food and Drug Administration research. And Mayville State will receive $437,000 for Head Start projects. Culver's in Grand Forks will have a fundraiser for the Veterans Honor Flight of North Dakota and Minnesota today from 10 a.m. to 7 p.m. An honor flight from Grand Forks is scheduled for November 1st through November 3rd. Volunteers will be selling items like hats, mugs, quilts, and kitchen towels in the lobby at Culver's. Veterans who would like to apply for the honor flight can call 701-746-8261. The City of East Grand Forks continues its fall cleanup on street maintenance days today. The cleanup goes until Friday this week. For KNOX News, I'm Alex Carminati.
4: Thank you, Alex. Another update from Alex heads your way in just a little bit, but right now on the telephone with us, we've got some warm weather on the way, and Mark Ewens. And Mark, do you have, you follow sports a little bit. You're not crazy sports. I think you liked golf. You played quite a bit at one point in your life. Do you have any memorabilia like that? Anything?
6: I mean, nothing that's really notable. I've got my old golf bag, which was my dad's from a very long time ago. I've held on to that. So that thing is ancient, but it is still held together. And some of the golf clubs, the 1-3 5 driver,
4: ooh,
6: the 375 wood or wedge. So I've got a couple of old golf clubs that are held over from, but that, that's all personal stuff.
4: Yeah. Do you have a mashy, one of those old clubs with a hickory stick?
6: Nope.
4: You don't have a mashy?
6: That disappeared with dad, but I mean, yeah, he had that stuff. Yeah, from his dad.
4: So oh, man.
6: Where that all disappeared to. But,
4: persimmon woods, all that stuff. God, that's still a great sound. I mean, a drive, even with the metal, is a great sound, but from the wood, the persimmon wood, that's a really nice sound when it comes off there.
6: Yeah, it's a whack that you can't reproduce anywhere else.
4: You just can't. Texter saying, and this is good, I noticed this on the way in, and I was going to Google it, and I didn't get a chance to, so I'm glad for this text. For those of us that are out this morning, if you're looking at the moon, it's a crescent moon, harvest moon right now, oddly, and you see that bright star next to it, that's Jupiter. Yeah, I mean, it's right there, and you're like, what is going on? Is somebody coming? But it's Jupiter. Our friend, our buddy. Jupiter saves us from a lot of stuff. It really does. With the gravitational pull of Jupiter and all this. Jupiter's our friend. It's a good friend of ours. So it doesn't affect the weather, I don't think. But
6: peak harvest season, crisp fall evenings. I mean, that's
4: go.
6: It.
4: And yeah.
6: Excellent moonrise photography if you're in the right place and have the right equipment.
4: Oh, it is a nice one. And it's to the east. Well, it was when I was coming in this morning. So anyway, let's jump into this whole business. We got some warm weather, man. We're right up there.
6: We do. Nowhere near records. The records this time of year, well into the mid to upper 80s still. So we can have those. But we're obviously running a fair piece above the normals. It's obviously for

0: some sectors of the ag community going to cause some challenges, but I know for others, they're loving the dry weather where they had a little too much rain in spots. And it really was variable. I mean, there's places that were saturated, and then not too far away, they could have used a little more rain. So it's kind of a mixed bag depending on where you are.
1: Yeah. Yeah, I would agree with that. And also with these warmer temperatures, it's that is something to consider too. I mean, the farmers know this when they're harvesting beets, right? I mean, it's a temperature sensitive thing. They like the cooler weather.
0: Yeah.
1: So.
0: Mm-hmm. Without further ado, because you and I can talk ourselves out of a forecast, because, you know, I don't know, I like to chat, you like to chat, we could talk about golf clubs instead, but they tuned in to hear the weather.
1: Well. I mean, golf clubs are good, too. But go ahead. Yeah, go ahead and do the weather.
0: Yeah, okay, probably. Yeah, lots of sun through the course of the day today. A warm high of 75, which is about 10 degrees off the record, so as warm as it's going to be. Can be warmer. Northwest winds up to 16. Mostly clear tonight, 46 for a low. Westerlies to 10. Sun breezy, a little cooler at 68 for Wednesday. Lots of sun and 67 on Thursday. Friday, fairly sunny, back up to 69. And then the weekend, once again, Saturday, dry, 78. Now, we may cool down a little bit beyond that. We'll talk more about that tomorrow. But we've got a couple of days that are just, for this time of year, depending on your attitude, gorgeous or kind of troublesome.
1: Yes, it is a little bit. But, I mean, I'll take it, right, on my side of it. So we got a bit of a fever. We're running a little bit of a fever today. Just a little bit.
0: Yeah,
1: A little bit. Thank you, sir. We'll catch up a little bit later on. Texter saying, I had a brick from the old Chicago White Sox stadium, Comiskey Park. I think I gave it to a buddy of mine that is a Sox fan. And the Sox are doing well. I had them in sports. I think they're up 2-0 over Cleveland. And Cleveland won the division, but Sox are saying, not today, not tonight. So, baseball's heating up a little bit. The drama, what I love about postseason baseball, and I watched a little bit of it. I've watched some of it, is that every pitch, everything is just concentrated. The drama, the at-bats, a foul ball, fouling something off, or having a really long at-bat where you extend that starting pitcher, making him throw maybe 20 times to you, something like that, 15 times, you know. The drama is really, it's just built in because it's do or die. It's you're either moving on or you're on vacation. Your season's over. 628 KNOX.
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1: 6:30, and we are at 43 degrees. 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
7: The city of Grand Forks has been threatened with litigation from Fufeng USA. 3 years after terminating its agreement with a Chinese-based company looking to build a corn milling plant in Grand Forks. The city council took no official action Monday after receiving a letter that threatened the litigation. City Council President Dana Sandy says the city will not take any steps and that it won't do anything. Fufeng USA is requesting a response from the city by October 14th. It hasn't been revealed as to what Fufeng USA exactly requested, but City Administrator Todd Phelan says Fufeng presented a significant demand. The City of Grand Forks is hosting a public meeting this morning at 11:30 about the future of the Riverside Pool. The meeting will happen at the Public Works Building at 724 North 47th Street. Grand Forks Waterworks Director Melanie Parvey says underground pipes are leaking below and the basin needs to be replaced. She also says an overall replacement project would cost around $8.8 million. The pool was first built in 1941 and it's owned by the city and operated in partnership with the Grand Forks Park District. The Grand Forks Police Department says it's reviewing an incident involving a city police officer who was seen lip-syncing to a song being White Girl Wasted and imitating shooting a gun while wearing her uniform. The TikTok video has been since deleted, but it shows a female officer recording the video at a school with the hashtag SRO. For KNOX News, I'm Alex Carminati.
1: So, Alex, do you have any memorabilia from an old sports stadium or and or arena?
7: That's a good question. That I can think off the top of my head?
1: Yeah.
7: Probably not. I would have to really think about it, or at least go back to my home in New York and take a deep look through my attic, through my basement, through my room.
1: But you don't remember buying anything or even taking maybe even an old base or something from your little league days?
7: If I bought anything at stadiums, it's either food or souvenirs like a t-shirt, a jersey, whatever. Nothing. Of the stadium, nothing like a seat or a base, like you're saying, or you know, a goal, or you know.
1: But your teams are really they're kind of out of your market. I mean, your favorite
7: teams are out of my market. Yeah.
1: St. Louis, you like actually the hockey team, and you like the baseball team, which I understand.
7: Yep.
1: And then your football team, you like the Packers.
7: Mm-hmm.
1: I bet though, if the Packers said, "Hey, we're going to refurbish Lambeau, we're going to take down an area, a section with maybe some seats, and we're going to put new seats up," I bet people would buy the heck out of
7: this. Oh, absolutely. Are you kidding me?
1: Yeah, they would.
7: Absolutely they would.
1: Mm-hmm.
7: That would go out in a heartbeat.
1: The reason I bring this up is because I saw in sports that they're doing this. It's called the Big Red Rebuild.
7: Okay.
1: And that's in Nebraska.
7: Right.
1: All right. So they're not tearing it down. They're just doing a big refurbishing. And they're selling the urinals.
7: At Memorial Stadium?
1: Yeah. Oh, at Lincoln. Yeah. In Nebraska. And they're selling them. People are doing it. They're like, yeah, absolutely. They're stainless steel, for goodness sakes. This is such a guy thing.
7: Wow.
1: Guys are buying this, and you know they're putting in their man caves, and it's just this great conversation piece. Like, where'd you get that? Well, here's a funny story. You know, it's from the it's Old Memorial Stadium.
7: Yeah, wow.
1: A lot of wins in there, buddy.
7: Yeah, I mean, I get the commitment to being a diehard fan, but I would not take a urinal from any stadium and put it in my house. No. It's one thing for me to have to use the bathroom in my own house, but if I have to have a urinal in my house or my apartment or wherever, and there are a lot of other people,
1: I understand.
7: Many, many people who have done their business in that thing.
1: I get it.
7: No, thank you.
1: The nice thing
7: I don't know where most of those people have been.
1: Well, here's the thing with stainless steel. It cleans up really nice.
7: I'm sure it does.
1: Up, you can scrub
7: it
1: down.
7: But I know what was there before it was cleaned up right.
1: Yeah, well,
7: was there.
1: A lot of history.
7: I'm sure plenty of history.
1: Yeah, a lot of
7: great history in the building period, mm-hmm. but I'm sure a lot of history done in the bathroom as well.
1: I've got two things. I don't have that, but I have from the old Ralph, there's an old one, and it's where the High Performance Center is now.
7: Okay.
1: All right, old Ralph. They tore that down. I got seats. There's the seats from there. Someone gave those to me for my birthday, and then they were fashioned into a seat. It's a bench. I have the bench set up at home, and it's used. It's really cool. And there's gum underneath the seat.
7: Oh, yeah.
1: I think it's Juicy Fruit. It just tastes a little bit. Anyway, I'm joking. And then I also have some bricks from Memorial Stadium.
7: Okay.
1: Just a few of them as they tore that one down.
7: Makes sense.
1: Yeah.
7: Okay, a seat, bricks, you know, if you get maybe like a football from there or maybe a pylon from the stadium or you get a hockey puck or a net or, I mean, a net would be a lot, but if you somehow got a net, okay. Look, that makes sense.
1: Yeah.
7: But a urinal? Are you serious?
1: Honestly,
7: I understand being a diehard fan, but there's a line that you don't cross.
1: You have that line. This is such a guy thing.
7: Yeah, it's a guy thing, but it's also a weirdo thing.
1: It's an older guy thing, though, too.
7: Yeah, but still, I mean, if you're getting a urinal from a stadium that's been decades old and mm-hmm. so many people have used it.
1: Yeah, but it's stainless steel.
7: You got to be a weirdo to want
1: that, though. I'm sorry, it's a trough.
7: A trough.
1: It's a trough.
7: Whatever.
1: So it's not the enamel thing that you're thinking
7: whatever
1: of.
7: Whatever it is,
1: yeah,
7: Brian.
1: Yeah.
7: I mean, you got to be a real weirdo to want that.
1: You're just really hung up on that. You're just
7: call me hung up. Call me whatever you want. You got to be a real weirdo to want that in your home.
1: Do you have a bat or a foul ball or anything?
7: I do
1: like
7: have some baseballs.
1: Okay.
7: Yes. Never foul ball. But I've had.
1: You got a home run ball?
7: No. Right. I got balls during batting practice.
1: All right.
7: I did get a ball from the Colorado Rockies bullpen catcher once. I remember that. I did. I remember that once.
1: That's awesome.
7: Yep. And
1: did you write on it what it is? Kind of date it, or you got a little piece
7: of
1: post-it note or something on it?
7: It's just in my house somewhere.
1: Okay.
7: It's in my room where I grew up somewhere.
1: I bring the ball thing up, and I've got my dad caught it. It was a game at Memorial. The old Met, Twins baseball, and it was a Kenny Landru home run.
7: Okay.
1: And he played for the Angels and against the Twins.
7: Right.
1: My dad put his hand up and snagged it.
7: That's cool.
1: Yeah. So I have that. So I got kind of three things, you know? And you've got those. That's cool.
7: Yeah.
1: The batting, the PP stuff. That's cool.
7: Yep. I've got some of the, balls from batting practice and what have you, because before they changed it, I want to say a few years ago, they would allow the fans to go into the stadium early to watch batting practice.
1: Yeah.
7: And I remember doing that at Citi Field. I did it at Fenway once. I've done it at Yankee Stadium. You know, I've done that multiple times at different ballparks. And I remember a couple times getting balls either from...
1: Yeah.
7: The St. Louis Cardinals bullpen catcher. I think Lance Lynn gave my brother a ball once, actually. The Colorado Rockies bullpen catcher gave me a ball once. I mean, there are times where I've really tried, where most of the time I failed, but in those small instances, I have gotten something out of it.
1: And you remember it.
7: Oh, sure.
1: You remember the team, you remember where you were, you remember it was a catcher.
7: Absolutely.
1: I mean, that stamps a moment for you. Mm-hmm. That's great.
7: Sure.
1: That's wonderful stuff. Thank you for that. So I'm going to put you down for a no on the urinal.
7: Yeah, no, definitely not.
1: Not a no on that.
7: Try to sell me a urinal of any sorts. Expect a call from my friend Salvatore Lucchese.
1: Oh, all righty.
7: Just a warning.
1: We know what Sal does mostly.
7: We know what Sal does.
1: We know what his job is.
7: Sal is very, very good at what he does for a living.
1: He drives around with a bag of lye and a shovel in his trunk. You know what I'm saying?
7: Yeah, the thing, too, is that if you try to sell it to me, you might end up in the urinal. So we'll see what happens.
1: Thank you.
7: A warning, Brian.
1: All right.
7: That's
1: all.
7: All
1: right, so you're a hard no on the urinal. All right, thank you.
7: You got it.
1: Day forecast. I think it's funny. But I've got that, bathroom humor, I guess. Another warm day. Lots of sun. A warm high of 75. Tonight will drop down to 46. Wednesday, sunny, breezy, 68. Thursday, lots of sun, 67. Friday, fairly sunny, 69. And then Saturday, dry, 78. Late season heat. Yeah, we're getting it. 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I'm going to change this question a little bit. Do you have a piece of an old stadium/arena in your house? If so, what would that be? Right? Could be a brick. I've got the seats from the old Ralph. Very cool. How about any just sports memorabilia? Because we got to do it with Alex a little bit. He's got baseballs. He's got some bats, possibly. Maybe a broken bat. Baseballs would be the big thing. A football would be a puck. You see that all the time. You see in the NHL. You see it a little bit at UND games, too, where a puck will be flipped over the ice, when they're warming up, that kind of thing. And then you have that forever, and you remember it. It's a stamp, man. That's really, really cool. Pete Rose, dad has a foul ball from Pete Rose. Very cool. My dad and I picked up seats out of the Mariucci in Minneapolis before they renovated. That's cool. That's a good memory, too. Bev, that urinal could talk. I have a tire from Kenny Wallace's NASCAR race car. Got it at Kansas Speedway. Oh, that's super cool. That's really cool. I mean, it's a story, right? You got a garage. There it is. Look at that. Very nice. 640 KNOX.
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12: Good morning. This is your 1310 KNOX Tuesday harvest weather forecast for the Drayton District of American Crystal Sugar. Dry and unseasonably warm weather continues for today into the weekend before a cooling trend sets in Sunday into next week. High temperatures will be in the upper 60s to the middle 70s through Saturday, cooling into the 50s Sunday and then the mid 40s to low 50s much of next week. Low temperatures will be in the upper 30s to the lower 50s into the weekend, then generally in the 30s as we get into next week. It remains dry until shower chances occur Sunday through next Tuesday. Early estimates suggest perhaps a half of an inch of rain. The outlook for October 13th through the 19th calls for near normal temperatures and precipitation. This harvest weather forecast has been brought to you by ProAg, Rydell, Trans Systems, and Pulses America. I'm Mark Ewens.
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1: KNOX. Good morning, 642. And a listener pointing out, thank you for that. I did see it on the way coming in. You got a crescent moon, got a harvest moon right now. And Jupiter is right above it. You know what they call it? A lunar occultation of Jupiter. A crescent moon passed directly in front of it and it hid the occulted Jupiter from view. But it's bright. You can see it for a little while longer. 6:43 newsroom. Let's get in there right now. Here is Alex.
7: With your news on the twos, I'm Alex Carminati. PepsiCo has recalled roughly 122,000 cases of Gatorade sold across the United States because the FDA says it contains undeclared dyes. The recall affects cases with 28-ounce bottles of Gatorade Lemon Lime, Lemon Lime Zero, Gatorade Orange, and Orange Zero flavors that were sold across 37 states. The FDA updated the recall to Class 2, which means that exposure to the product may cause temporary health issues. North Dakota and Minnesota are two of the states involved. A Hennepin County judge ruled Monday the state trial for the murders of former Minnesota House Speaker Melissa Hortman and her husband will be delayed until May 2027. Vance Belter was convicted in federal court in July and sentenced to 2 life terms plus 40 years. He faces 2 state counts of first-degree premeditated murder, and his defense team says they don't have enough time to prepare by a November 2nd deadline. The trial now begins on May 10th, 2027 at 9 a.m. For KNOX News, I'm Alex Carminati.
1: Thank you, Alex. Another update from Alex Head Your Way. We'll catch up with him again in about 8 minutes. Question this morning for you. Do you have a piece of an old stadium or arena? You know, a memento from, you know, a sports arena? If so, what would that be? Also, just overall, do you possess any unique sports memorabilia? What would that be? And the reason I ask this is because Memorial Stadium for Nebraska, and UND was just down there. They played them. And they're doing the Big Red renovation or the Big Red renew, something like that. What's it called? Big Red rebuild, right? So they're not tearing it down. They're adding on and they're refurbishing it. They're selling some of the urinals. And they've sold like $30,000, $21,000 worth of urinals so far. They're stainless. And it's the trough, rather. It's the trough, not the, you know, what you're thinking. 6:45. So I'm asking, do you have a piece of an old stadium or arena? If so, what would that be? Also, do you possess any unique sports memorabilia? Anything like that. Texts are saying, I have a shot glass from the Wigwam. Good. Good for you. Wigwam is a resort up on Lake of the Woods, up near the river. Been in there many times. I have a signed picture from Loudoun, New Hampshire, of Dale Earnhardt Sr. Very nice. That's cool. I have a NASCAR DeWalt hood signed by Christopher Bell. So it's a hood. That's cool. The moon looks like Pac-Man. Yeah, it does. I have a piece of turf from the old Cowboy Stadium. See, there you go. That's what I'm talking about. 6:46 the time. So we'll take a, you know what, let's, matter of fact, let's just go ahead and do sports. Let's just do that right now. News Radio 1310. No need to take a break. Vikings are 4-0. Let's stop complaining how they're 4-0, okay? They're saving up their touchdowns for later when they really need them. That's what they're doing. They've got a good defense. You will say that. Next for them, the next win for them, they take on New Orleans in Louisiana. Vikings without guard Donovan Jackson. Out for the season. Torn meniscus. That's a bummer. He was playing really well on that left side next to Darrisaw. Darrisaw's out, too. Well, that's day-to-day. He's in the concussion protocol. So if he passes all those tests, then he'll be okay to play, it looks like, on Sunday. Unless they rest him again. I don't know. Monday Night Football. Head coach Atlanta Falcons, Kevin Stefanski, used to be with the Vikings, sees his team going to 2-2. They looked really good last night offensively. They're just moving the ball, doing whatever they want. 45-24 win over New Orleans. Minnesota Wild, they take on Buffalo tonight. They're 2-0 on the season, very early. Major League Baseball, Dodgers and Braves game. Game 3 today in Atlanta, later in the afternoon. And the night environment there in Atlanta is very good. So that's tied, that series. Also, you got the Brewers and Padres tonight. The Brewers up 2-0 there. White Sox, Guardians, game 3 tomorrow. White Sox up 2-0. Rays up 2-0 over the Yankees, game 3 tomorrow. UND at Northern Iowa for football. NDSU, they will be at UNLV next. UND hockey, a two-game series. You got Bemidji State. That's coming up next. Nebraska has sold $21,000 worth of used Memorial Stadium urinal troughs. It's part of their Big Red rebuild project to be complete in 2028. I found that to be kind of funny. And that's it. And if you have, do you have a piece of an old stadium or an arena? If so, what is it? I mean, of late in the last, say, 10, 15 years, we've torn down some stadiums here in town. Memorial, the old Ralph, that's been torn down. Hislop, that's gone. Were they doing that? Could you get a piece of the Hislop? I forget. Because that would be kind of cool. You know, the old hardwood. A lot of games in there. A lot of history in there. Oh, man. A lot of history. You get old, maybe an old seat from there or something like that. That'd be kind of a cool thing. I think it's a nice way to raise some money. Because people will do that. Farmer Ray, how are you?
13: I'm pretty good.
1: Now, you've got
13: 43 degrees.
1: You probably have some old farm memorabilia, right? You've probably got some old tools that you never use. They're just back in the shop. You probably have a few tractors that are done. They're just sitting there, and stuff's growing up in between the tires, right?
13: Oh, I use a lot of it still today.
1: Okay.
13: I'm kind of an old curmudgeon.
1: Yeah, I hear you.
13: So anyway, I got two tractors that my stepfather had that we bought back in 1970s.
1: And how old are they? Are they brand spank? Are they 70s models, or were they prior to that?
13: Oh, they're in the 50s.
1: Oh, okay. All right.
13: They're almost, 80 years old?
1: That would be. God, you're right. That would be.
13: I'm pretty good in math, you know.
1: So you are. You're really good at math. So would you have to shovel coal into them? I mean, how did they work?
13: They were just plain old, I suppose, 29 cents a gallon gas.
1: Yeah, yeah.
13: Not 429, just to 29.
1: Did you hear the president regarding the... What is red dye diesel?
13: Oh, that's the stuff we put in my tractor.
1: Okay.
13: The stuff you put in your trucks for going on the road, that's called clear. It's no dye in it. But, you know, if you go to town and you have dye in your pickup, diesel pickup, it's like a $500 fine and go directly to jail.
1: Didn't he just waive the tax on that, though, right?
13: They waived the tax, and it's like 60-some cents in some states. I think ours has been in Minnesota 50-some cents a gallon.
1: Okay.
13: So, I mean, yeah, it's about, you know, 10% off. Still not a bargain.
1: What does the red dye do?
13: It shows that it's for farm use.
1: That's it. So does it have not as much or more of something or less of something for emissions, or is it?
13: Diesel.
1: It's the same diesel.
13: Same diesel. Well, there's different ones. There's Premier. You can get the good stuff, and you can get the cheaper stuff. You know, but the red dye is just some dye they add to it. You know, and don't eat it because you'll get cancer. Ugh. You know that red dye.
1: Oh God. All right. Thank you. All right. Did you see the Jupiter this morning?
13: No.
1: Yeah, we got that harvest moon.
13: I thought of another planet, but I'm not going to say it.
1: Yeah, I know. God, I know exactly which one you were thinking. I knew it, and it's all the way you pronounce it. That's the magic with that one.
13: It is.
1: Yeah, you know?
13: No, it's breakfast time. We don't want any.
1: You don't. You don't. Get your mind out of the gutter. All right. Thank you.
13: Sometimes I put it in the gutter so it gets a little higher.
1: Oh, God. Thank you, Farmer.
13: That's just me, though.
1: That is just you. Thank you. Got to go. 6:51, The Time News Radio, 1310 KNOX. Another look in the newsroom coming up with Alex. That's on the way.
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17: With your news on the twos, I'm Alex Carminati. UND, NDSU, and Mayville State will all be receiving some of a $1.3 million grant from the U.S. Department of Health and Human Services. UND will be awarded $835,000 that will be used towards the Rural Assistance Center of the Office of Rural Health Policy. NDSU will get $58,000 that will be used for Food and Drug Administration research. And Mayville State will receive $437,000 for Head Start projects. Culver's in Grand Forks will have a fundraiser for the Veterans Honor Flight of North Dakota and Minnesota today from 10 a.m. to 7 p.m. An honor flight from Grand Forks is scheduled for November 1st through November 3rd. Volunteers will be selling items like hats, mugs, quilts, and kitchen towels in the lobby at Culver's. Veterans who would like to apply for the honor flight can call 701-746-8261. The City of East Grand Forks continues its fall cleanup on street maintenance days today. The cleanup goes until Friday this week. For KNOX News, I'm Alex Carminati.
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23: Grain's looking at some favorable harvest weather ahead of the Friday WASDE report. You're listening to the American Ag Network. Good morning. I'm Susan Littlefield. As we look at a strong real versus dollar makes Brazilian soybeans less competitive in the world market, wheat prices are being supported by the continued unrest of the war between Ukraine and Russia. Additionally, negotiations between the U.S. and Iran appear to be at a standstill. Monday's USDA crop progress report dropped corn and soybean good to excellent ratings and showed that harvest is behind the five-year average. Early estimates for Friday's WASDE report show still large U.S. corn and soybean output estimates. On China's Dalian exchange, November corn is up 0.05%, November beans are up 2.07%, January soybean meal is up 0.66%, and December Malaysian palm oil was down 0.39%. We'll look at those market numbers in a moment on the American Ag Network.
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23: 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March, 515.75, up 4.25. January beans, 1304.25, up 6.75. March, 1314.5, up 6.5. Soybean meal for December, 352.60, up 550. January, 352.70, up 520. Oil for December, 69.02, down 33. Oil for January at 69.32, down 31. Chicago wheat, December 6.99, up 6.75. March 7.12.5, up 6.25. Kansas City, December 7.51, up 8.75. March 7.63.25, up 8.25. Minneapolis, December 7.14.25, up 5. The March contract, 7.31, up 5. 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
27: ABC News, I'm Sherry Preston. President Trump campaigning in Nebraska, signing off on an order to allow a type of tax-free diesel normally restricted to farms to be used on the roads. That could bring down prices. He also talked about keeping Iran from getting a nuclear weapon and joked about an Iranian attack.
28: It's a small price to pay
3: for keeping the world safe, keeping our country safe. They can take out a city. Let them take out Los Angeles. Let them take out San Diego. This is a very small price to pay.
27: Health officials keeping an eye on Russia after reports of a case of pneumonic plague killing a lab worker in Siberia. Former White House COVID response coordinator Dr. Ashish Jha.
4: If it was a simple, a vial broke, somebody got infected, it would be unlikely that it would lead to a quarantining and monitoring of 200 people. So that makes me concerned that there might be something else happening.
27: This is ABC News. There's growing concern about the death of a medical researcher in Siberia who worked at a lab studying bubonic plague.
5: U.S. officials are watching this closely, but the problem is Russia is saying almost nothing. What we know is a 28-year-old lab technician at the Anti-Plague Institute in Siberia died last week. Russian health officials will only say that she died of pneumonia of unknown origin, and they claim testing found no link to her work. But the hospital where she was treated was placed under quarantine, and local media reports nearly 200 people who came in contact with her are being monitored.
27: That's ABC's Karen Waugh. Pennsylvania has recorded 1,000 measles cases, 5 deaths, 3 unvaccinated adults and 2 infants not old enough to get the shot. It's the largest measles outbreak in modern memory. President Trump has approved a firing squad execution for Nidal Hassan, the Army psychiatrist who killed 13 people and wounded 30 during a shooting rampage at Fort Hood. I'm Sherry Preston, ABC News.
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7: The 16-year-old Mandan girl who died in a two-vehicle crash last Friday in Bismarck has been identified. Taylor Fisher was a passenger in a Chevy Equinox when the car was hit by a Nissan Infiniti driven by 19-year-old Cameron Schleister. The driver of the Chevy and another passenger were also hurt. The 15-year-old driver is expected to make a full recovery, and the other 17-year-old passenger is in serious condition. Schleister was also hurt, but he's also expected to recover. The crash is being investigated, but it's being suspected that Schleister was speeding. Culver's in Grand Forks will have a fundraiser for the Veterans Honor Flight of North Dakota and Minnesota from 10 a.m. to 7 p.m. today. An honor flight from Grand Forks is scheduled for November 1st through November 3rd. Volunteers will be selling items like hats, mugs, quilts, and kitchen towels in the lobby at Culver's. There'll also be $10 raffle tickets sold for a chance to win a Halloween-themed quilt. The 11th annual All True Family YMCA Pumpkins for Parkinson's Day will be tomorrow at the All True Family YMCA. There'll be pumpkins on display from 9 a.m. to 4 p.m., and there'll be a short program at 12 noon. There'll also be a lunch and a dessert contest. Donations are being raised to go towards specialized equipment, transportation assistance, and operating costs for the Parkinson Wellness Recovery and Rocksteady Boxing Programs. You can find out more information by calling 701-775-2586. For KNOX News, I'm Alex Carminati.
1: Thank you, Alex. Another update from the KNOX Newsroom in 9 minutes. 7:03 right now. Good morning. Nice morning. Clear. 75 for a high today. Yeah, warm. Another warm day. Not near a record. Mark had that, and he said well into the 80s. So we're not near, but it's warm this time of year. Northwest wind at 16. We'll take that. Clear tonight, and we'll drop down to 46. Tomorrow, sunshine, breezy, 68. Thursday, lots of sunshine, 67. Friday, fairly sunny, 69. And then Saturday, dry, 78. But right now, we are at, let's see, we're at 43 degrees. 43, fair skies, humidity, it's up there, 93%. South wind at just 3 miles an hour. So hardly any wind to start our day. 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The crew in blue is here for you. 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And the question this morning, it has to deal with sports memorabilia overall. Do you have a piece of an old stadium, arena? If so, what is it? Also, do you possess any unique sports memorabilia? Anything like that? Texts are saying, I've got some seats from the old Ralph. Cool. Some bricks from Old Memorial. Cool. And Hislop Arena as well. Yeah, we've had a lot of arenas torn down. And I think it's actually smart for a university to do that, or a sports team to say, hey, we're selling this. I think they did this to the old Metrodome. I think they did. I think seats or something you could get, maybe the roof that collapsed. I don't know. But by the way, that was on video. That what happened in, 2010, I think. Texter saying, Brian, I have a Tom Brady rookie card that's worth $2,000. That's nice. That's pretty good. And in North Dakota, it's only savings of 23 cents a gallon. You're talking the red dye diesel. So in North Dakota, 23 cents a gallon. When I heard the president saying that, and he even admitted it too, he's like, I have no idea what that is. I didn't either. No idea. I thought it was like a lesser quality diesel. I have no clue, but it's just one that's not taxed or it's used. It's not taxed as heavily. Or no, it's not taxed at all. And then they're using it everywhere. You can. But it was just used, I think, primarily for tractors and stuff that you're using on the farm. And now you can use it everywhere. So that's what they've done in that regard. 706, I learned that this morning. Did not know that. But you can answer that question if you'd like at 775-5559.
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10: Good morning. This is your 1310 KNOX Tuesday harvest weather forecast for the Hillsborough District of American Crystal Sugar. Warm temperatures continue into the weekend before a cooling trend next week. High temperatures for today through Saturday will range from the mid-70s to around 80 degrees, with temperatures cooling into the 60s for Sunday, then in the 50s for much of next week. Morning low temperatures will generally be in the mid-40s to around 50 degrees, cooling into the 30s next week. It remains dry until showers enter the forecast for the early part of next week. Maximum relative humidities will range from 75 to 95%, with minimum relative humidities generally from 30 to 45%. The outlook for October the 13th through the 19th, above normal temperatures and precipitation. This harvest weather forecast has been brought to you by Trans Systems, Rydell, Goose River Bank, and Pulses America.
1: 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Mark Ewan's there with the forecast. This song, of course, Dolly Parton, from 1973.
11: Jolene, Jolene, Jolene.
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1: This song on Spotify has exceeded 1 billion streams. How about that? It's the oldest country song to have a billion streams, and it's Dolly's.
11: Your smile is like a breath of spring. Your voice is soft like summer rain. And I cannot
1: speak to the adoration people had for her. 709. Texter saying it's called off-road diesel, construction diesel. Companies, farmers, etc. use it. All right, the red dye. Thank you for that little education there. Texter saying we did send a letter back in the day for pieces of the roof from the Metrodome. And we did. We got five pieces. Five 2x2 pieces of fabric. From the Metrodome. And I presume it was probably the same fabric that was up that day, I would imagine, that did collapse. So you have that. But yeah, that's the question this morning regarding sports memorabilia. Anything from an old stadium, an arena? If so, what would that be? And then also, do you possess any unique sports memorabilia? What would that be? At a card, a rookie card, Tom Brady? And it was worth, like, $2,000? Is it in mint perfect condition? You know how they grade those. They could be fresh out of the pack. I've watched some of those. They could be fresh out of the pack, and they won't be perfect. Because sometimes just in the shipping or what have you, the corners get a little bit bent, what have you. But yeah, that's quite the business. That truly is. 7:10 the time. I can't read that. 7:10 the time. We'll take a short break. We do have another look in the sports room. That is coming up in just a little bit from News Radio 1310 KNOX. Oh, wait, let me get to this first. If you haven't done this, please do it. Hockey Hall of Fame game. UND on the road in Austin, Texas. Their opponent, they take on Michigan State. This is coming up October 31st. That's the game time. Now, what we have for you, we've pieced together some tickets. We've got travel. We've got accommodations. We got some spending money. We've got some swag as well. It's brought to you by Thief River Glass, Bergen Travel. All you have to do to get in on this, to win these tickets, a lot of people have opted in on this, but still, why not you? Text HOCKEY to 775-5559, and you can enter through October 18th. It's 7-11. And you can answer this question if you'd like. Do you have any piece of old stadium, arena? You know, like I've got the Ralph Engelstad, the old Ralph. I've got seats from there, and I use it as a bench. I use it. It's a functional part. For me, that's the best furniture you can get, right? I've got some bricks from the old Memorial Stadium. I've got stuff like that. Do you have anything like that or any unique sports memorabilia at 775-5559? It's 7:12. Let's get in the newsroom right now. Again, here is Alex Carminati, KNOX.
7: With your news on the twos, I'm Alex Carminati. PepsiCo has recalled roughly 122,000 cases of Gatorade sold across the U.S. because the Food and Drug Administration says it contains undeclared dyes. The recall affects cases with 28-ounce bottles of Gatorade Lemon Lime, Lemon Lime Zero, Orange, and Orange Zero flavors that were sold in 37 states. The FDA updated the recall to Class 2, which means that exposure to the product may cause temporary health issues. North Dakota and Minnesota are two of the states. The Grand Forks Police Department says it's reviewing an incident involving a city police officer who's seen lip-syncing to a song being White Girl Wasted and imitating shooting a gun while wearing her uniform. The TikTok video has since been deleted, but it shows a female officer recording the video at a school with the hashtag SRO. And the city of East Grand Forks continues its fall cleanup on street maintenance days today. The cleanup goes until Friday this week. For KNOX News, I'm Alex Carminati.
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1: All right. 7:15. Sports coming up here in just a little bit. Right now, though, sports memorabilia. You've got something you'd like to say. You got some good stuff?
19: Yeah, I do.
1: What do you got?
0: couple years ago, we had a silent auction in a small town here, and a local guy, he built a, it's probably 18 inches deep, probably 3 feet high. You know, when you come into a foyer, you sit down, take your shoes off, you know, he built this, and then the seats, he put the, it, they came from the old Met Stadium.
1: Oh, nice. Nice. Yeah.
0: And on the bottom, though, he put the UND Fighting Sioux logo on it.
1: Solid. You got to like that.
0: That's yeah. Good.
1: That's
0: now,
1: good.
0: My other piece is a 18 by 24 print of Tweety and who was the cat? I can't.
1: Sylvester. Yeah, Sylvester. Sylvester.
0: Yeah. They're in Twins regalia, and it has all the members of the 1991 Twins World Championship team signed it.
1: Oh, that's brilliant. That's really cool. That's good
0: yeah,
1: stuff.
0: Yeah, it's one of my favorite pieces I have.
1: You got a man cave all set up?
0: Well, I kind of do. And actually, I do have another piece. I just thought of it. As you know, my first name is Alan.
1: Yeah.
0: Well, back in the day, Mickey Mantle, he was hired by one of the New Jersey casinos. And some guy came in and they had these, you know, these cards that he would sign. And it says, to Al, Mickey Mantle.
1: Excellent.
0: Now, obviously, it wasn't to me, but it does have my name on it, so I had to buy it.
1: Yeah. Yeah, you just told everyone that. Next time, don't volunteer that. Don't volunteer. Be like, look at that. It's just signed with my name. You don't have to say that he did it or not. You just leave it out there like that. Yeah. So you just leave it that way. Hey, here's a little side nugget for you regarding Mickey Mantle. And tell me if I'm wrong. So Troy Aikman, Mickey Mantle, you take them at the same age, they look a lot alike.
0: They do.
1: They really do. Those two guys.
0: Before. Yeah. Yeah, I've heard that before, and, you know, they probably drank about the same amount of beer, too.
1: Maybe. Well, I think you're thinking Tony Romo is who you're thinking. Anyway,
0: well, there you go.
1: That's who you're thinking. Thank you.
0: There's a good shot.
1: All right, it was. Thank you, sir. I appreciate it. That's some cool stuff. 717 News Radio 1310 KNOX. Let's do a little bit of sports right now. How about that? We had Monday Night Football last night. The score there, Atlanta, I mean, just looked really efficient on offense. 45-24 win over New Orleans. And former Viking coach and Cleveland coach, head coach, Kevin Stefanski is the coach at Atlanta. And he's got that offense rolling. He really does. 4-0 Vikings play the New Orleans Saints in Louisiana. Vikings without guard Donovan Jackson, left guard. He's out for the season, man. Torn meniscus, Darisaw. Is the tackle, left tackle, very good when he plays, but he's been injury prone as well. He's in concussion protocol, so we'll see if he's going to start this weekend. Minnesota Wild, they take on Buffalo tonight. Buffalo had a really good year last year, kind of an upstart young team. The Wild are 2-0. Major League Baseball, the Dodgers and Braves, game 3 today in Atlanta. That series tied a game apiece. That's an interesting series. Brewers and Padres tonight. The Padres back up against the wall. They're down 2-0. White Sox and Guardians, game 3 tomorrow. White Sox up 2-0. Rays are up 2-0 over the Yankees. That kind of surprises me a little bit. Game 3 is tomorrow. UND at Northern Iowa, always a hard game there. NDSU will take on UNLV. UND hockey, 2-game series. They take on Bemidji State this weekend. And Nebraska has sold $21,000 worth of used Memorial Stadium urinal troughs. They're stainless steel. They're selling them. And it's part of their big red rebuild project to be complete in 2028. So they're not tearing down their stadium. They're refurbishing it, essentially, and selling some of that stuff. And people are buying it. And that's the question. That's kind of the driver of the question this morning. Do you have a piece of an old stadium or arena? If so, what is it? Or even unique sports memorabilia, like Alan called just earlier. On that. Oh, I'd be remiss to not to mention right now that today's National Taco Day. It's Taco Tuesday. Yeah, and that is intentional. It's intentional. Brilliant, really. I mean, really. And Taco Tuesday. It doesn't matter if you're just a generic non-franchise taco shop. You get that promotion, right? your Taco Tuesday. And that's just the way it works. 2% of Americans have never eaten a taco. But you look worldwide, and everyone's kind of got a version of it. Other parts of the world kind of have a version of it, you know? Their version of it. It's a little bit different, but it's similar. But yeah, tacos are, God, they always hit the spot. 90% of U.S. adults like to eat tacos.

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1: Good morning. This is your 1310 KNOX Tuesday harvest weather forecast for the East Grand Forks District of American Crystal Sugar. High temperatures will range from the mid-60s to the middle 70s for today into the weekend, cooling into the 60s for Sunday, then in the 50s for much of next week. Morning low temperatures will generally be in the mid-40s to mid-50s through the weekend, cooling into the 30s for much of next week. It remains dry until next week when rain showers become likely Monday into Tuesday, with around a quarter of an inch of rain possible next week. Maximum relative humidities will range from 80 to 95%, with minimum humidities of 30 to 45%. 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I'm Mark Ewens.
2: Thank you, Mark, and we'll chat with Mark here in a little bit. 722 right now. Let's get in the newsroom. That's Alex Carminati with News on the Twos.
3: With your News on the Twos, I'm Alex Carminati. The 11th annual All True Family YMCA Pumpkins for Parkinson's Day will be tomorrow at the All True Family YMCA. There'll be pumpkins on display from 9 a.m. to 4 p.m., and there'll be a short program at 12 noon. There'll also be a lunch and dessert contest. Donations are being raised to go towards specialized equipment, transportation assistance, and operating costs for the Parkinson's Wellness Recovery and Rocksteady Boxing programs. You can find out more information by calling 701-775-2586. There's a special election in Fargo today where voters will decide whether to replace Fargo's at-large commission with a six-ward council system. Right now, Fargo's run by five commissioners, including the mayor, that are all elected citywide, with every member casting an equal vote on city business. The polls will be open today from 7 a.m. to 7 p.m. For KNOX News, I'm Alex Carminati.
2: Thank you, Alex. Another update from Alex heads your way. We'll catch up with him in about 7 minutes right now on the phone. It is Mark Ewens, and good morning, Mark. And
4: good morning.
2: Things are drying out with that wind that we've had of late, and farmers are in the fields, aren't they?
4: They are. They are. Places, obviously, that had more rain than others are a little slower to recover, and the temperature-sensitive crops that need to be a little cooler to come out of the ground, they kind of slow things up with this warm weather. But the sun is coming up. Those areas that have a little too much rain should continue to dry out. So it's a mixed bag as we go into harvest season, which is pretty much every year.
2: Yeah, it truly is. It's always a little bit different. Sometimes it's dry, sometimes it's wet, sometimes it's... It's rarely perfect, though, is it? It never is like, oh, what a great harvest. There's always an issue. There's always an issue. So let's jump into our forecast. And it's kind of warm. I mean, a warm day. But you did mention, we'll get to 75 today. And you might be thinking, oh, man, you might get in that hot car and go, God, I wonder what the record is. But we're well into the 80s this time of year for record highs, right?
4: It is. Mid-80s is not uncommon this time of year. And I up in front of me, of course, I hit it on my set. But it's like 85 sit okay. back in the 80s. So we've had much warmer weather, but it's warm enough, man. And it's going to be that way for the immediate future. The rest of this week, into the weekend, we won't really see much of a significant prolonged cool down till we get into next week. So that good news, bad news kind of a deal. So without any further...
2: We've had snow as early as this.
4: Oh, we've had snow earlier than
2: this. Yeah, earlier. And so, I mean, we're getting the fall we want. Truthfully, other than the rain, but we're getting the dry now and the warm, but we're getting the one we want.
4: We're getting the fall we got. How's that?
2: Okay.
4: There's philosophy number 101. Yeah. Those Zen, you know, whatever.
2: Yeah, we get what we get. All right. Jump into our 5-day. Walk us through this into the weekend.
4: Okay. If you love the sun, this is the time frame. That's the sun today, 75 for a high with northwest winds to 15. Mostly clear skies tonight, down to 46 for a low, which is pretty mild for this time of year. Westerlies to 10. Sunny, breezy, 68 on Wednesday. Thursday, lots of sun and 67. Then we warm back up Friday, fairly sunny and 69. The weekend starts off with a dry note on Saturday, back up to 78 degrees. So the late season heat is here for a while. Like I say, we get into next week, we'll see some more substantial cooling down. But the next six, 7 days.

0: are going to be a little toasty.
1: You know what we haven't had? Smoke from those distant fires. I think the rain that we did get kind of knocked those down.
0: They did. There's not a whole lot of smoke anywhere right now in the Northern Hemisphere. Way, way up in Canada where those big fires were earlier in the year, there's still some. And out west, there's been some renewed fires in Oregon and Northern California. And that smoke is headed actually to the south of us. But really, you're right. It's been a non-smoky year for the most part.
1: There was a volcanic eruption in, I believe, Ethiopia recently. And so I did see some of that. I was like, oh, boy. The throwing ash, you know, it just kind of reminds me of the St. Helens stuff, right? It just throws that ash just straight up. I mean, up into the clouds like that. And then, of course, it can get up there. And that can, in that area, it can probably get distributed throughout the region, depending on what direction the jet stream's going. So, all right. Thank you, sir.
0: We'll talk to you later today.
1: All right. Oh, all right. Mark Ewan, staff meteorologist and oftentimes a host here on News Radio 1310 KNOX, 727. We'll take a short break. Question for you. We're getting a lot of responses to this. A lot of people signing up as well for that Hockey Hall of Fame package that we have, which is just tremendous. We've got airfare. You got accommodations. You get a little bit of walking around money, $500 spending cash. You get some swag. 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Now, UND will be playing Michigan State in Austin, Texas. And that is October 31st. That's the game. They've done this before. And we take applications, entrances, through October 18th. So it's easy to do. 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
6: The city of Grand Forks is hosting a public meeting this morning at 11:30 about the future of the Riverside Pool. The meeting will happen at the Public Works Building at 724 North 47th Street. Grand Forks Waterworks Director Melanie Parvey says underground pipes are leaking below and the basin needs to be replaced. She also says an overall replacement project would cost around $8.8 million. The pool was first built in 1941, and it's owned by the city and operated in partnership with the Grand Forks Park District. A semi-trailer hauling anhydrous ammonia rolled over at a major intersection Monday afternoon in Devil's Lake. The incident happened at around 3 p.m. near the intersection of U.S. Highway 2 and North Dakota Highway 20. The North Dakota Highway Patrol doesn't believe any ammonia spilled from the truck. Traffic was diverted as a safety precaution as crews were moving the chemical compound to another semi-trailer. Investigators say the shooting that happened last Friday outside the Eden Prairie High School homecoming football game was Somali gang-related. Two teenagers were hurt and taken to a local hospital for non-life-threatening injuries. An 18-year-old has been released from the hospital while a 17-year-old still being treated. The shooting happened outside the football stadium in a parking lot, and no suspects have been arrested. For KNOX News, I'm Alex Carminati.
1: Thank you, Alex. Another update from Alex. Head your way. We'll catch up with him again at 7:42. News on the twos. 7:31 right now. Our 5-day forecast Lots of sunshine today. Another warm day today. We'll get to 75. Northwest winds at 16. Tonight, clear skies, cooling to 46 overnight. West wind at just 10 miles an hour. And then for Wednesday, sunshine, a breezy high of 68 degrees. Thursday, lots of sun, 67. Friday, 69. And then Saturday, 78 degrees. And Mark, we were talking to Mark earlier, and he said, the record highs this time of year, they're right around the 80s, mid to upper 80s. So we're not near there, but still pretty darn warm for this time of year. Right now, 43. Brisk morning. We've had colder. We had colder yesterday. Weather update brought to you by Stimatic. Whether you're fighting seasonal or common household allergens, you can rely on the indoor air quality experts at Stimatic for a cleaning solution that will help your family breathe easier. The crew in blue is here for you. 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That phone number is 746-1856. 732, you can answer this question. Do you have a piece of an old stadium or an arena? If so, what would that be? Also, do you possess any unique sports memorabilia? At 775-5559. And a lot of people signing up for this Hockey Hall of Fame giveaway. Super easy to do. We've got accommodations. We got flights down there. We got tickets to the game. We've got some spending cash. We got swag brought to you by Thief River Glass and Bergen Travel. And to get in on this, 775-5559. Just text hockey to that number, and you'll get that kickback link, and then you got to fill some stuff out. 733.
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1: officially National Taco Tuesday. The average hard taco fan eats 7.3 tacos a month. They're more likely to be a dog person. I mean, how do they know that? And more likely to say they're an extrovert. And they like spicy food. Soft taco fans, I can go either way. 6.9 tacos a month. I mean, I like the crunch and the texture of a hard taco. But you have to be sitting down for that. Now, if you're driving in your car, you got to get the soft taco. Otherwise, it's a mess. Absolute mess. That's just the way that works. 47 of 50 states chose cheese as their favorite taco topping. Big surprise there. It's all everyone always cheese, unless you got some sort of lactose thing. Onions were found to be America's least favorite taco topping. Really? God, I love onions. Only 3% of Americans list onions as their favorite. Really? I'm in the minority on that. The onions are great. Raw or, you know, caramelized, whatever. They're wonderful. Some people just apparently don't like them. But I like a taco. National Taco Day today is what it is. Yeah, it's a big deal. It's a big deal. I haven't had tacos at home for a very long time. That used to be quite a thing. Growing up, that was, you know, we'd have taco night, the whole thing. It really did take off. And I guess someone saying that one of the, I don't know if it was Taco John's or one of the franchises has copyrighted that. But you don't have to use it if you're a taco place in your advertising. It's just Taco Tuesday. You get the benefit of it without even doing any advertising. Although I would urge you to advertise. Truly, I would. Question this morning, do you have a piece of old stadium or an arena? If so, what would that be? We've had a few arenas torn down here in town. I've got seats from the old Ralph. I also have some bricks from old Memorial Stadium. They're outside getting more and more weathered right now. Texter saying he had some bricks from Hislop as well. Metrodome stuff. We had someone say that they had something from an old Cowboys stadium. I wonder if teams, as they tear down some of these old Major League Baseball ballparks, and they've had there's been quite a few of those of late in the last, say, 30 years, where they maybe slice up home plate. I wonder if they've done that. That'd be kind of a cool thing to own. They also say, like, oh, here's a piece of turf. Here's some dirt from a field. I mean, you really don't know. Another one that would be funny, truthfully, would be we're getting a new ice arena. So here's some old water from the other arena. You know that came from a tap, and they just put it in a test tube and sold it for, you know, 15, 20 bucks. You know that. 739, News Radio 1310 KNOX. Dr. Gander, we're going to chat with him coming up.
6: With your news on the twos, I'm Alex Carminati. PepsiCo has recalled roughly 122,000 cases of Gatorade sold across the U.S. because the Food and Drug Administration says it contains undeclared dyes. The recall affects cases with 28-ounce bottles of Gatorade Lemon Lime, Lemon Lime Zero, Orange, and Orange Zero flavors that were sold in 37 states. The FDA updated the recall to Class 2, which means that exposure to the product may cause temporary health issues. North Dakota and Minnesota are two of the states. The Grand Forks Police Department says it's reviewing an incident involving a city police officer who's seen lip-syncing to a song being White Girl Wasted and imitating shooting a gun while wearing her uniform. The TikTok video has since been deleted, but it shows a female officer recording the video at a school with the hashtag SRO. And the city of East Grand Forks continues its fall cleanup on street maintenance days today. The cleanup goes until Friday this week. For KNOX News, I'm Alex Carminati.
1: Thank you, Alex. Another update from Alex heads your way. We'll catch up with him in about 12 minutes at 7:52 with News on the Twos. On the telephone with me, Dr. Gander. Good morning, Dr. Gander. How's your week starting up?
13: It's great, Brian. Life is good. The Vikes are 4-0, one of the best defensive units in the game. Maybe the offense can still get on track.
1: Maybe that's the way they're going to be. But for sure, the poor offensive performance puts a lot of pressure on the defense and special teams. Speaking of pressure, do you know why scuba divers never panic?
13: No, but I'm pretty sure you're going to tell me, Brian, why do scuba divers never panic?
1: They're professionally and carefully trained to decompress.
13: Ooh.
1: Yeah.
13: Okay, how about this one, Brian? Why do volcanoes never see therapists?
1: Not sure. Why? Why do volcanoes never see therapists?
13: Because they're so good at venting naturally.
1: Oh, God. All right. Something about that just seems wrong. Maybe even a little bit stinky as well, right? I've never been around one. I'm sure it is. But as long as we're on the subject, I think you wanted to talk about a different kind of pressure today.
13: That's right. So let's take a look at what happens when the fluid pressure in a person's head becomes elevated. It's very serious.
1: Okay. How does that fluid pressure in our head become, how does it become elevated, first of all?
13: So imagine that the fluid, it's called cerebrospinal fluid, or CSF, it's manufactured in one area. It travels through some little tubes in large chambers, fills the space all the way down your back around your spinal cord, and it drains out in another area. So if there's too much fluid being manufactured, or if one of these little canals is compressed, blocked, or damaged, the CSF pressure goes up.
1: So what are those conditions that can cause that sort of CSF pressure to increase?
13: Good question. One of the most common causes, and this is kind of good news, is idiopathic intracranial hypertension, or IIH. We used to call this condition pseudotumor cerebri. So that's elevated intracranial pressure without a mass or infection. It is a serious condition in the fact that if it's left untreated, it can cause quite a bit of damage to those delicate structures.
1: Yeah, it sounds like there's also some more serious causes also. What are those?
13: Yeah, so any mass in the skull like a tumor can disrupt the outflow of CSF and cause elevated intracranial pressure. Hemorrhages in the brain, blood clots, infections like meningitis can also do it.
1: Now, I have to believe that elevated intracranial pressure can affect the eyes. It has to be able to. Tell us about that.
13: Indeed. So elevated intracranial pressure causes bilateral swelling of the optic discs. With that, there can be retinal hemorrhages and actual loss of nerve function. This all comes from the fact that the optic nerves are being compressed as they try to leave the back of the eyes, carrying that signal to the brain.
1: So someone can permanently lose vision from this condition?
13: Yes. If the nerves are compressed too much for too long, they will not regain function even after the pressure is let off. But the good news is, so many conditions, if it's caught early, you can have a full visual recovery.
1: Now, several of the conditions you mentioned are life-threatening as well. This sounds like something that needs immediate attention.
13: You are correct. I saw a patient just this last week with these findings. She thought she was having trouble with her contact lenses, when in fact her loss of vision was coming from bilateral disc edema. It's a true medical emergency. We had her set up to see her primary care provider that day and on to imaging and neurology immediately right out of that visit.
1: So the message here, I think, is that if a person is having unusual visual symptoms, they should be seen right away to identify something like this and get it treated before there's irreversible damage that occurs.
13: Absolutely. That's the message I'd sure like to get out there. So many of these things are treatable with few permanent effects, but early intervention is the key.
1: That sounds good. So if someone wants to get ahead and a hold of you to change for changes in their vision, which happens to everybody, for a routine eye exam, how do people do that?
13: Yeah, around here, around Grand Forks, East Grand Forks, you can call 218-773-3438. Crookston, Mentor, Erskine, all points east, 218-281-6440.
1: In your practice, how many times has this come up?
13: Quite a few.
1: Really? Okay.
13: Papilledema, yeah, it's common enough. And unfortunately, some have been tumor and honestly very serious and life-threatening conditions. The majority, thank goodness, have been the pseudotumor or idiopathic intracranial hypertension. But to differentiate that and to get it treated is of utmost importance.
1: I mean, it's got to be, there's a lot of symptoms, it sounds like, and you got to really narrow it down. So it's good
13: to
1: have that knowledge.
13: Symptoms can be so vague, right? They can be so vague. Someone will walk in, and how many times a day do we hear someone say, yeah, my vision's kind of messed up. I think we need to tweak these contact lenses. Happens every day. And so, you know, to some way find that needle in the haystack for that one case that is something outside of just contact lens difficulty, that takes time, and we're happy to do it. It's part of what we're pleased to provide to our patients.
1: Dr. Gander, thank you so much. At two locations, OptiCare, East Grand Forks and Crookston. Thanks, sir.
13: Thanks, Brian.
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1: All right, sports. Fall is busy for it. We're in it. Vikings are 4-0. They are to play New Orleans for their fifth win. They're guaranteed a loss now, right? That'll be in Louisiana and in New Orleans. Vikings without guard Donovan Jackson. This isn't good news. He's been playing really well. He's a first-round pick for him, left guard. He's got a torn meniscus, so he's out the rest of the season. Darrisaw, the tackle, the left tackle, he's still on concussion protocol. So that left side of the offense will be, offensive line will be new, likely. Monday Night Football last night, head coach Atlanta Falcons Kevin Stefanski sees his team go to 2-2, 45-24 win over New Orleans. The Wild play tonight. They take on Buffalo. 2-0 the Wild are early. Major League Baseball, Dodgers, Braves, Game 3 today in Atlanta. This is one game apiece. Brewers and Padres tonight. Brewers up 2-0 in that series over the Padres. White Sox, Guardians, Game 3 tomorrow. White Sox up again 2-0. And the Rays are up 2 over the Yankees. Game 3 is tomorrow. UND football at Northern Iowa. NDSU, they will travel to UNLV in Vegas. And then UND hockey, a two-game series with Bemidji State this weekend. And that is a look at sports. 747 News Radio 1310 KNOX.
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1: 7:50, good morning. Lots of sun today. Warm day, actually. 75. Northwest winds to 16. Tonight, 46. And clear skies. Wednesday, sunshine, 68. Thursday, lots of sun, 67. Friday, dry. And that's the other thing with this forecast. It's dry after the rain we did get. Fairly sunny, 69. And then Saturday, dry and 78. So 78 and 75 today. Nice days. 7:50 the time. Our current temperature, we're at 43 degrees. The question this morning, do you have a piece of an old stadium or arena? If so, what would that be? Or also, do you possess any unique sports memorabilia? Texter saying, I don't have any memorabilia, but every year the Vikings take a little piece of my heart. Yeah, I agree. I think most Viking fans are right there with you. I have an old seat from Fenway. That's cool. Boy, when are they going to redo that? I'm sure they dumped some money into it. But, I mean, are they ever going to get a new stadium there? Probably not, right? I mean, it's storied. Same with Wrigley. You never hear of them, oh, we need a new stadium. You're not going to get rid of Wrigley. You could probably retrofit it, do something, but I don't think that's something that they're ever going to do. Texter saying they sent me an image in of a 1991-92 season autographed San Francisco 49er football, valued at $2,800. Texter saying the ball is similar, if not the same as this. So you got one of those. Very cool. Very nice. There's some cool stuff out there lurking. I've got seats from the old Ralph that have been turned into a bench that I use. It's in rotation. I mean, it's used. It's got stuff on it now. It's got junk on it now. I got to clean that off. It's kind of turned into that a little bit. And then also I've got some bricks from old Memorial Stadium. 7:52 the time. I've got to get in the newsroom right now with Alex Carminati. It's News on the Twos. Here's Alex.
6: With your News on the Twos, I'm Alex Carminati. The 11th annual All True Family YMCA Pumpkins for Parkinson's Day will be tomorrow at the All True Family YMCA. There'll be pumpkins on display from 9 a.m. to 4 p.m., and there'll be a short program at 12 noon. There'll also be a lunch and dessert contest. Donations are being raised to go towards specialized equipment, transportation assistance, and operating costs for the Parkinson's Wellness Recovery and Rocksteady Boxing programs. You can find out more information by calling 701-775-2586. There's a special election in Fargo today where voters will decide whether to replace Fargo's at-large commission with a six-ward council system. Right now, Fargo's run by five commissioners, including the mayor, that are all elected citywide, with every member casting an equal vote on city business. The polls will be open today from 7 a.m. to 7 p.m. For KNOX News, I'm Alex Carminati.
1: Thank you, Alex. Another update from Alex heads your way in the newsroom right after ABC News at the top of the hour, so we'll do that at 8:02. Texter saying, and this is a big one, they've got a rookie card from Sandy Koufax. So that's 1955. Tops, I think, well, now there's so many cards out there, but back in the day it was Tops, and then there were some other specialty cards too. There may have been another competitor, but it was Tops. Tops was the Tops. That was it. But now, again, a ton of other ones. I've lost track of them, but it was Tops card 123. That would be worth, if it's in good shape, at the high end, it's about $36,000 plus. At the high end, as far as grading is concerned. And they're brutal on grading. For example, excellent near mint is $5,500 to $6,700. If you, it's worth your time just to see how nitpicky they can be with these cards, to watch this on YouTube, some of these experts. I mean, excellent mint, right out of the package, might not be the highest grade. I know, crazy to think of. It's how it's cut. It's how the borders are. Do they line up? All that stuff is taken into consideration. 7:54 KNOX.
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3: 7:56, ABC News, top of the hour. That's coming up for you. And then we'll get in the newsroom with Alex Carminati. That's coming up briefly. Quick forecast. Nice day today. We will warm up to about 75 degrees. And tonight we'll drop down to about 46. Wednesday, sunshine, breezy, 68. And then Thursday, lots of sun, 67. Friday, 69. This nice weather just continues. Saturday, 78. Right now, we're at 43 degrees, KNOX.
4: Rain's looking at some favorable harvest weather ahead of the Friday WASD report. You're listening to the American Ag Network. Good morning. I'm Susan Littlefield. As we look at a strong real versus dollar makes Brazilian soybeans less competitive in the world market, wheat prices are being supported by the continued unrest of the war between Ukraine and Russia. Additionally, negotiations between the U.S. and Iran appear to be at a standstill. Monday's USDA crop progress report dropped corn and soybean good to excellent ratings and showed that harvest is behind the five-year average. Early estimates for Friday's WASD report show still large U.S. corn and soybean output estimates. On China's Dalian Exchange, November corn is up 0.05%, November beans are up 2.07%, January soybean meal is up 0.66%, and December Malaysian palm oil was down 0.39%. We'll look at those market numbers in a moment on the American Ag Network.
5: Yield goals are meant to be broken. 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
4: 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March, 515.75, up 4.25. January beans, 1304.25, up 6.75. March, 1314.5, up 6.5. Soybean meal for December, 352.60, up 550. January, 352.70, up 520. Oil for December, 69.02, down 33. Oil for January at 69.32, down 31. Chicago wheat, December 6.99, up 6.75. March 7.12.5, up 6.25. Kansas City, December 7.51, up 8.75. March 7.63.25, up 8.25. Minneapolis, December 7.14.25, up 5. The March contract, 7.31, up 5. More market information, news, weather, and more can be found through the Farm and Ranch Media mobile app. You're listening to the American Ag Network.
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8: ABC News, I'm Sherry Preston. Protests at Cornell. after the lawsuit filed by a woman identified only as Jane Doe, saying she was raped at a frat 2 years ago. ABC News obtaining recordings of phone calls she made with some of the fraternity brothers she is now accusing of attacking her. And one, she says she was completely and totally intoxicated. Amid worries about reports of a death due to pneumonic plague in Russia, Secretary of State Marco Rubio is calling on that country to be more transparent.
9: Suffice it to say, we're watching it very closely. And I think the whole world is watching it very closely, because depending on what we learn about it, we would know how to respond.
8: A worker at a specialized lab in Siberia died. President Trump says he's making tax-free diesel that's normally restricted to places like farms available to everyone to try to drive down diesel prices. British officials say they've made another arrest in connection with a suspected terror plot at an American airbase. This is ABC News. The U.S. military hasn't put a convicted serviceman to death since 1961, when Army Private John Bennett was hanged for the rape and attempted murder of an 11-year-old girl. President Trump, though, now intends to end the six-decade dry spell.
10: This is Jim Ryan. On an autumn day in 2009, Army psychiatrist Nidal Hassan, angry at the U.S. for its occupation of Iraq and Afghanistan, opened fire inside a medical facility at Fort Hood in central Texas, killing 13 and wounding 30. He was tried in a military court and sentenced to die, but is still sitting on death row. President Trump has now approved his execution by firing squad. No time or date has been set. Jim Ryan, ABC News.
8: The NFL suspended two referees for separate incidents. Jeff Seaman suspended for two games after appearing to swear at a Cardinals player, and Adrian Hill suspended for one game after yelling at a Vikings player who ran into him on the field. Sherry Preston, ABC News.
2: From the Berkshire Hathaway Home Services Family Realty Newsroom, this is KNOX News with Alex Carminati.
11: North Dakota Republican State Representative Mike Nathie of Bismarck has announced a bill that would offer teachers an annual bonus so they would come to North Dakota and stay long term. The Support Teachers and Youth Succeed stipend, also known as STAYS, would award teachers a $3,400 bonus who are under contract and taught the entire previous year. It would also be given to teachers who retired at the end of the previous year. Nathie says the bill would come from 10% of the state's common schools trust fund earnings for 2 years. He tells KNOX's The Ryan Cunningham Show.
12: The earnings off of common schools, which is about $9 to $10 billion, the earnings off of that is projected to be $718 million. We would take the first 10%, so about $71 million. That would be divided between the two years and the buy-in, say about $35 million both years. Only teachers who teach full-time, public and private teachers, and then this would keep growing. You keep growing every biennium.
11: Nathie also says there would be a 25% cap on the average teacher base salary.
12: The average teacher pay in North Dakota is about $60,000. 25% of that is $15,000. So we're hoping to get to that point where a kid comes out of school, and I'm sure it'll be more than $60,000 down the road, but they would get the $15,000 from the state added to the $60,000 they have from their school district. And different, obviously different pay levels will be a higher cap.
11: The bill is being supported by both North Dakota State K-12 Superintendent Levi Bachmeyer and North Dakota Lieutenant Governor Michelle Strinden. This news update's brought to you by Radium. For KNOX News, I'm Alex Carminati.
3: Thank you, Alex. Another update from the newsroom heads your way at 8:30. News at the top, the bottom, and when it breaks on News Radio. 1410 KNOX, our five-day forecast looks pretty good. Pretty warm, actually. 75 today. Not a record. That's well into the 80s. Lots of sun, though, and a northwest wind to 16. Tonight, we'll drop down to 46. Tomorrow, breezy, 68. Thursday, lots of sun, 67. And then for Friday, fairly sunny, 69. Saturday, it'll be dry and 78 degrees. Late season heat, we're getting it right now, 44 our temperature. 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We've got Roberto, the operations manager, and Brian Rydell in. We're going to chat about the Empire Alive. This is coming up October 10th. It's a great fundraiser for the Empire Arts Center. And we got a couple of bands. We're going to talk about that and performing there and how long the event is, ticket prices. We'll get to all that coming up. 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
3: That's easy, right? You nailed this one.
23: Mm-hmm.
3: Both of you know this song, right?
23: Yes, we do.
3: I thought it was the coolest kid in town listening to The Clash. Turns out everyone was. Right? In studio, Roberto and Brian Rydell. Roberto, what's your last name?
23: Kersey. It's like Jersey with
3: the
23: K.
3: Oh, that's awesome. Kersey.
23: Mm-hmm. Yeah.
3: And you're the you're the one piecing this together. You're your operations manager. You're putting the puzzles together for this big event, the Empire Arts Center, the Empire Alive coming up October 10th.
23: Yes, that's correct. I'm putting all the chairs up and the trash cans.
3: That's more than that. Are you doing the mixing board and all the lights too, or are you?
23: Oh, if someone calls out, yeah.
3: Okay. All right. Is there somebody on the board on that?
24: Definitely.
23: Mm-hmm. Yep.
3: And when you put a, Brian, you know, both of you know this, when you piece it together, something like this production, with lights and all that, I mean, is that coordinated and when to hit this, when to do that? I mean, is that all orchestrated beforehand?
24: Yeah, we've got specialist experts in every area. So we probably have a team of about eight people or okay. So that have little specialties that make it all happen. Otherwise, it wouldn't happen.
3: Yeah.
23: Yeah, we have a great team behind it. I think most of them are the same people that did it last year, and they just absolutely knocked it out of the park.
3: Yeah, once you start doing an event over and over again, it gets better and better.
23: Mm-hmm.
24: They keep wanting to come back, too. That's pretty neat that they, you know, some people are flying in from out of town just to be a part of this.
3: Now, this is a big fundraiser. This is, and we'll talk about the bands that'll be playing there as well, a benefit concert for the Empire Arts Center. And it's coming up October 10th, right around, I mean, that's Friday.
24: Saturday.
3: Like I said, like I'm sorry, I said it's Saturday.
24: It's going to be a beautiful day. Come on down.
3: Yeah. So how many people can you get? What's the capacity of the Empire?
23: 412 plus 6 handicap spots.
3: Okay. You know what's super cool about that is those are the old chairs.
23: Yep.
3: They got so lucky in that. Because I think they took them out for servicing or something before the flood hit.
24: Correct.
23: They're all in the Twin Cities getting refurbished. God. So the chairs that you sit in at the Empire are the original Empire chairs when it was remodeled in 1955.
3: That's insane. I mean, that's what a stroke of luck that is. Mm-hmm. But it's really a nice resource. It's a great venue. We've used it before with the radio station. And you like it for sound?
24: Yeah, it's a wonderful room. They've got a good system in there. The acoustics are really nice, and it's a huge stage, so it's fun for the performers to play in that room. It's nice for the audience because it's just a big, kind of a grand Art Deco style.
3: Yeah. Mm-hmm.
24: It feels like you're back in the 30s, you know?
3: Yeah.
24: It's such a neat room, and a lot of folks around here maybe haven't ever been in there, and some other people used to go to movies there when they were kids. So we're just trying to get more exposure to the place, the Empire Arts Center, and get some people that maybe haven't been there to check it out and see what it's like, and they might realize they've got a little gem right here in Grand Forks.
3: Well, they do, and they're really, I think there's been some really nice productions there as well. I mean, and stuff, and they keep it busy, they keep it going. But you're with the group now, Turtle Stacks.
24: Correct.
3: That is, how many in that group?
24: We're stacking up five high.
3: In years past, you've had... you had like an 8-piece one. You had some busyness going on, didn't you?
24: Yeah, we had a band called The Local Blend that we just put together for Empire Live 2 years ago with horn sections. We played Brazilian music. It was a lot of fun.
3: Now, when you piece a new band together and you jam out, you rehearse, right?
24: Oh, yeah,
3: you guys
24: definitely.
3: Get together, and I don't know where the location is. You guys do that. It doesn't matter, I guess. But with musicians and people and playing with other people, do you kind of all fall into a groove? It's like, oh, I get him. I get what he's doing. All right. I see. I would imagine it kind of has to fall in after a while.
24: You know, it's kind of like any other team. A band is a team, you know. A sports team is a team, and they all have to work together. Everyone's got their little areas of knowledge and expertise and quirks of their personality. But, you know, if you're all signed up for the same mission or a common goal, it makes it a lot easier to gel like that as a group, as a team, and then turn out something that you can all be proud of, which is kind of what we're doing.
3: And we'll get into the kind of music and the genre that you're going to cover a little bit there. But Roberto Curzi, the operations manager on that, are you kind of a producer on that too? I mean, you got an ear and you're like, hey, you know, maybe this.
23: You know, Brian is actually has really been the head of all of this. I say that with, you know, what a great person to have on my team and the Empire's team. I'm just the one who makes sure the building's unlocked.
3: You say that. I'm sure it's more than that.
23: It's funny
3: you say that. You're very... I don't do more. It is. You know it is more than that. But what's the genre, Brian? What's that going to be? Some 80s? You can do some...
24: The Turtle Stacks, we're a band that's just formed earlier this year as my previous band had disbanded. And we've got some cover songs that we're going to do that some people will recognize and should be able to sing along to. But we also have a handful of original music that... has never been played live in a room before in front of people. So there's going to be some debuts on Saturday. Cool. That's going to be pretty exciting. And then we have the Quarterly, which is a great band out of Fargo. They're a Grateful Dead cover band, and they just rip, man. They're all in other bands too, but they're doing some great Grateful Dead music. So if you like to groove out with some jams and some Dead music, Saturday night is going to be a great time for everybody.
3: What a following they have and have had over the years.
24: Well, they changed music. Live concerts is how they did.
3: And they allowed, and you know this, they allowed the live recordings.
24: For sure.
3: And no one else is doing that. No one's like, oh, that's our stuff. You know, but they were like, people would set up and do the whole thing. That was their thing. That was their magic. People
24: that was a marketing
3: them.
24: Technique that nobody realized what was happening until it was already done.
3: I saw a feature on a guy who's been to multiple Deadhead concerts Grateful Dead concerts, rather, and he had all these cassettes. He had like a whole bureau filled with them. Oh, this was an Oshkosh. This was Milwaukee. You know, I'm like, whoa.
24: We all do, man. We all have those. I got a collection just like that.
3: So the Quarterly, you mentioned that there are other band members, so they will get together and do Quarterly. But they're also in other bands, too.
24: Yeah.
3: Is that common?
24: Well, it's hard to make a living in one band as a starving artist, so you kind of have to be in multiple bands if you're going to try to make that work as an artist.
23: Yeah. Yeah, we're all in the same, we all have each other's phone numbers, so we're always constantly trying to poach each other.
0: Is that how it works?
23: Yeah, I'm poaching your guitarist on Halloween.
0: Good. And you, do you, so you have a band too?
23: Yeah, I do my own stuff.
0: Okay. It's,
23: yeah.
0: Yeah, that's fine. And you get, you know, you, right? You got to borrow that talent, right? When you got it.
23: Yeah.
0: We'll talk more the quarterly. We've got Turtle Stacks as well. This is coming up. Empire Art Center, Empire Live, this Saturday. And we'll get into ticket prices, the time, and how long the program is. And that's coming up. More with Brian and Roberto coming up. KNOX 815.
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0: 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All your questions answered there. Right?
24: Yeah, we got a website for the event. Yeah, it's empirelive.com, and you go there, you can see all the stats about the show. This is going to be our fourth edition of the event, and it's always been called Empire Live. The first year was kind of a cancer benefit for some folks that were struggling with that. And then the following edition of it, we decided we wanted to support the Empire Arts Center itself. I'm on the board of directors there, so... It was a fun project for me to say, how can we help out in the Empire Arts Center and then also have a cool place for our band to play and have some fun, too. So it's just a great fit, and we're excited to do it again.
0: I've got to get Kathleen in here again because talking to her is wonderful. She's a great guest, and she does theme things. She's writing stuff. There's some really funny, creative, good promotions or productions going on there.
24: There's so much talent in Grand Forks. It's mind-boggling. You don't have to go to Minneapolis or Chicago. I mean, you can. It's nice, but we've got a lot of great things going on right here in Grand Forks.
0: Yeah, and you can hear it, when she's in, just the joy, because she's writing a lot. She did that Hopewell High thing. And then what production just finished up? The Wizard of Oz?
23: Yeah, The Wizard of Oz, the musical.
0: It's good stuff. And I'm going to read a text message here, and it's going to make it's very complimentary.
23: Yeah,
0: we're going to blush, all right? I'd like to express a huge level of gratitude to Brian and everyone involved in putting this event together. I know it takes a lot of work, ton of work, to put together a live music event. The Empire and live music scene in Grand Forks means a lot to a lot of people. So from the bottom of my heart, thank you. Thank you guys so much. Looking forward to a grateful evening. Can't believe I didn't play any Grateful. What's wrong with me? I'm playing the Rolling Stones here and all this other stuff. So Turtle Stacks, who are you? You said you play a little bit of everything. What direction do you lean, like, personally? Who's your group, Brian?
24: Well, we are all pretty much Grateful Dead influenced. Everyone on the stage will be somewhat influenced by the Grateful Dead. So that's kind of that's my trajectory is off of that style, which means they'll play songs that are normal and structured like a song you would hear on the radio, but they're also able to and willing to stretch it out and do some improvisation within that form or that structure of the song. So instead of having a 3-minute radio song, you might get a 20-minute jam. But we're okay with that.

0: Oh, there's this all-time favorite artist, John Cale. I got to see him in New York last November, and it was best night of my life. But they were very strict about the no phones thing, and there was some elderly people in the front rows that I was sitting next to, and they were trying to take pictures of everything. And oh, those ushers, they're like the military. No phones.
1: Right? Well, what do you guys stand on that? How do you feel about that? Because I see people doing it at some events I'm at, and I'm like, I'm not phone heavy, right?
0: Yeah.
1: I'm like, I don't know. I think I can remember it. I don't need to record every song. I don't need to do that.
0: Yeah. I think, I'm always really, really bad at taking photos and videos.
1: Yeah.
0: And I kick myself afterwards. I think for a concert, it's all about having fun. And as long as you're doing that safely, go right ahead.
1: Yeah. Yeah. And that... but it's become more prevalent, I know, certainly.
0: Absolutely. Enough.
1: So, but again, empirealive.com. Let's get into the logistics a little bit. Drinks?
0: Absolutely. Well, my best friends over at Rhombus Guys are coming over, and they're going to supply a little bar for us. We'll have some food, some pizza.
1: Nice.
0: As well as our world-famous popcorn, by no one's stats, by my own. And
1: it's pretty good. Anytime you have one of those machines, you got to dump the thing in. It's got the little kettle that, that does the deal.
0: Mm-hmm.
1: I mean, that's pretty solid popcorn.
0: So from 6 p.m. to 10 p.m., our doors are open. Come in, listen to some great music, have some food, mingle, talk to us. We'll have a lot of Empire staff there as well, and we always like to chat.
1: Now at empirelive.com, that's where you go for a lot of the answers. You can pick up tickets there. But what are the ticket prices, Brian?
0: Well, I can take it from here.
1: All right.
0: So standard tickets come out to about $20. Okay. There are some VIP options that range anywhere from $30 to $40. That is if you are so inclined to donate. Like Brian said, all this goes towards supporting the Empire Arts Center. We are completely funded by community support and our patrons. And if you're senior, student, military, or any of our applicable discounts, the tickets are $11.11. How affordable is that?
1: 11. That's funny. Mm-hmm. All right. So empirelive.com, that's the website you need.
2: Doors open at 5 p.m. The show starts at 6 with the Turtle Stacks from 6 to 7:30, and then the quarterlies from 8 to 10.
1: If you get
2: so there's going to be a little bit of a break. You can go out and get some more pizza and another bevy or whatever you want. So it's going to be awesome.
1: The warm-up. Will you be able to, if you get there early, will you hear a little tester?
2: I don't think you're going to hear any warm-up music.
1: Okay.
2: Once the doors open, we're kind of done until it's showtime.
1: Now, a few years ago, a couple summers ago, I was at, it was at Spirit Lake Casino. They had an outdoor concert deal out there. They had like ZZ Top. We had, ZZ Top was there. They were, with the two members at that point. God, who else was there? There's a ton of groups. I was out there for like four weekends in a row. I forget some of them now. Pretty big names. But what was super curious is you'd have an opening act, and then you'd have the next act. And they do the grips, or the roadies, do a complete equipment switch out. Yeah. Nobody uses the same gear, which is crazy to me. Now, I think they use a lot of the same cords and stuff like that, and the lights are very similar. But everybody switches out to their own stuff.
2: We're not going to do that because we don't have time to switch over, and we don't have 400 roadies to do that.
1: Right.
2: So
1: it was magical to watch it.
2: It is.
1: Mm-hmm. You're like, oh, and these people know. I mean, they're boom. They're just like a, and they some of them sleep under the stage. When it's a summer concert. You ever seen that? I'm not even joking.
0: Yeah. Mm-hmm.
1: There's hammocks underneath there. I was like, what the heck is going on? And just all the stuff you didn't know because I was back behind stage, and I was going up on stage introducing some of these groups too. So. Yeah, that was an insightful event there.
2: It's a big coordinated effort, and we're going to share drums across both groups just to minimize the turnover, and it's just going to be a ton of fun. We're going to have a nice, a video projection on the back screen behind the band with some other interesting effects. So it's going to be very engaging. It's not just going to be audio, and you're going to have some visuals as well. So it's going to be a fully immersed. It's just like the Sphere, except it's smaller, and it's the Empire Arts Center in Grand Forks.
1: Empire Alive, October 10th, Saturday, Empire Arts Center. It is empirealive.com, empirealive.com. You got Turtle Stacks, Brian Rydell with that group, and the Quarterly. They're strictly, they're a cover band of the Grateful Dead, which you're heavily inspired by. And you did. You mentioned the Sphere.
0: Mm-hmm.
1: And Brian, you've been there.
2: It's an amazing place.
1: Yeah. we've got a guy that is our, well, two listeners actually.

0: They have tickets. I don't know if they've gone to Metallica or not, if that's later this month or not, but they're going to see Metallica there. What's that whole business like? Because I saw a clip and I was like, whoa, it really looked like something I wanted to be at. It was a Joe Walsh clip.
1: Yeah, to be honest, when I did go to the Sphere to see Dead and Company, and I was just blown away by just the production and the building itself, the venue, and just the technology. So I'll say, by watching those shows there, it gave me a ton of inspiration and ideas as far as how to make Empire Alive more interesting for the for the audience. So we started to add some background videos and effects, more lights, and then some other liquid light show action on the screen that's projected from a light, anyway, through the projector. And it's pretty high level for what we've done in Grand Forks on our own without a high level production company that's backing us. So we're learning a lot and we're excited, but we really just hope that everyone will go to empirelive.com and buy a ticket. We want to pack that place, and it's so much more enjoyable for everybody, the band, the artist, and the audience, if there's a full house, because the energy is very, it just spreads throughout the room, and we're looking forward to a great night, and hopefully we'll see a ton of people out there on Saturday night.
0: Now, and Roberto, you've been up on stage.
2: Yeah.
0: Brian, both of you have been.
2: Mm-hmm.
0: Do you think you're better live or, well, both live, in front of an audience with nerves, or just practicing and rehearsing? Where are you better?
2: Oh, I am almost exclusively better live in person in some sort of dingy basement where there's not a lot of air conditioning and the lights are really, really high and you can see the sweat lines and it's difficult to go to the bathroom without interrupting the performance. So I'm always in my element there.
0: And what do you prefer, Brian?
1: Well, it's fun because I would say we all, as performers, we spend 94.9% of our time alone at home working on it, or maybe some with a group if we're in a group. But then that 5.1% is the time you're on stage and you kind of cherish it because it's almost rare and you don't know if you're going to get to do it more. And it's kind of a privilege and an honor. And I kind of treat it that way. And so we've been working hard and we're looking forward to presenting a great show and entertaining the local community. You know, I've talked to people and they're like, geez, there's really nothing to do in Grand Forks. Oh. It's just so lame. There's no music. There's no nothing.
2: It's just incorrect.
1: Art or theater.
2: It's not true. Yeah.
1: So you got to, like they're saying, we have to go to Minneapolis to see a show. We got to do this. And I challenge that because Empire Arts Center has a great lineup of productions that they do, from, you know, the theater, from Empire Theater Company to live shows like Empire Live. They had Jennifer Lynn and the Groove Revival on September 11th or something, and that was pretty much packed. So there's stuff going on. You just got to get out and check it out. So we're just trying to spread the word that Empire Arts Center is the place to go to see great stuff. It's a wonderful theater. It's got a great sound system. It feels like you're back in the day, but it's special. It's really special, and I just hope that more people can get a chance to check that out and feel that energy, be a part of it, and check out EmpireAlive.com and come on down Saturday night.
0: EmpireAlive.com. This Saturday, it is Turtle Stacks. They kick things off, and then the quarterly coming in after that. So it's about 3.5-4-hour deal is what we're looking at here. A lot of music, and you still get nervous?
2: Oh, yeah.
0: Do you?
1: There's a little build-up for sure.
0: Yeah.
1: Once the lights go down and the first note goes, you're on it. You have to just keep going.
0: Yeah, yeah, right? The show must go on. Thanks for coming out, guys.
2: Yeah, thank you for having us.
0: Roberto Kurzy, Operation Manager with Brian Rydell. He is the drummer for Turtle Stacks. And, putting this together with the Empire Arts Center, Empire Alive, October 10th, this Saturday, EmpireAlive.com. That's where you want to get all the information from. Thanks, guys.
1: Thank you so much,
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4: The city of Grand Forks has been threatened with litigation from Fufeng USA. 3 years after terminating its agreement with a Chinese-based company looking to build a corn milling plant in Grand Forks. The city council took no official action Monday after receiving a letter that threatened the litigation. City council president Dana Sandy says the city will not take any steps and that it won't do anything. Fufeng USA is requesting a response from the city by October 14th. It hasn't been revealed as to what Fufeng USA exactly requested, but City Administrator Todd Phelan says Fufeng presented a significant demand. The city of Grand Forks is hosting a public meeting this morning at 11:30 about the future of the Riverside Pool. The meeting will happen at the Public Works Building at 724 North 47th Street. Grand Forks Water Works Director Melanie Parvey says underground pipes are leaking below and the basin needs to be replaced. She also says an overall replacement project would cost around $8.8 million. The pool was first built in 1941, and it's owned by the city and operated in partnership with the Grand Forks Park District. The Grand Forks Police Department says it's reviewing an incident involving a city police officer who was seen lip-syncing to a song being White Girl Wasted and imitating shooting a gun while wearing her uniform. The TikTok video has been since deleted, but it shows a female officer recording the video at a school with the hashtag SRO. For KNOX News, I'm Alex Carminati.
0: All right, News Radio 1310 KNOX. Save Kids Grand Forks next. So we'll be having a discussion there. 8:33. Let's do a quick forecast here. All right, another warm day today. We'll get up to about 75. Northwest winds to 16. Tonight, clear, 46 for an overnight low. Wednesday, sunny, breezy, 68. Thursday, lots of sun, 67. Friday, fairly sunny, 69. Saturday, dry and 78 degrees. Does that seem warm? It does. 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Normally, we would have Jim Jobon. But he's out of cell phone range. I think he's hunting again. So an avid hunter, but KNOX Outdoors will return next Tuesday. 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Oh, we've got some tickets to give away to Empire Alive. So we can do this. We can do this throughout the week. Oh, Brian handed me a big stack of these. So we'll get to that. 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

0: 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Hey, Tina with us. Tina Sanders, Grand Forks, Safe Kids Grand Forks. How you doing?
1: Good, good. Good morning.
0: You come in here and like, hey, you're really busy.
1: Yeah, you are really busy. Yeah, right? You're just popping around and talking to everybody, aren't you?
0: That's what we do. We try to do that. Empire Live. And we had Roberto and Brian in here. And you want to talk about walking to school and then Halloween safety, all that business.
1: Absolutely. Yep.
0: Let me just, has there ever been, growing up, and I'm a lot older than you, but you probably heard this business too. It's like, oh, mom and dad got to go through the candy because you never know there's going to be a razor blade, right? Has that ever happened?
1: The only times that terrible things like that have happened have typically been somebody known to that child. And those are tragedies in and of themselves.
0: Oh, you've got to be a despicable human being to
1: absolutely
0: do something like that.
1: But there are bigger, much bigger dangers that come to Halloween. I mean, that is such a rare occurrence. And like I said, those cases have been just horrible cases.
0: Regardless of, with Halloween.
1: Yes.
0: It used to be, as I was a kid, you would go house to house. You would really work it, right? You would do the thing.
1: For sure.
0: Now, there's so many indoor events, and they've come to be very common the last 20 years or so.
1: Absolutely.
0: We do trunk or treat. We've done that with car dealerships. Yep. Churches do stuff.
1: Yeah. You know, I moved here 5 years ago, and that was one of the first things that just really I lit on with this community is that we do so many things for kids and families during the fall. And it's not just Halloween things, it's fall festivals and things like that. And I love that because, I mean, doing what I do with Safe Kids and talking about pedestrian safety, the door-to-door trick-or-treating is inherently more dangerous. We're unleashing a bunch of kids after dark and there's traffic and they're excited and hopped up on sugar. And, you know,
0: and excited to get the next Reese's.
1: Absolutely.
0: That's right.
1: They are. And the statistics play out that kids are 2 times more likely to get hit by a car on Halloween than any other day of the year. This makes sense to me. I mean, again,
0: now they're out.
1: Dark, yep. You know, and usually their costumes are darkly colored and, you know, there's not a lot of
0: Halloween reflective
1: stuff. Exactly. So I love the fact that our community has so many of those other kinds of events because then, you know, the kids can dress up in their costumes. There's several days worth of those so they can have multiple costumes if they want to.
0: Yeah.
1: And they can get all the candy their hearts desire. And, you know, then they're not in the path of any moving vehicles. They're in a very, you know, safe environment.
0: Businesses do it during the daylight.
1: They do. Yeah, exactly.
0: I've been to many of those events and they're very popular.
1: People,
0: and again, I think it's twofold a little bit with, you know, it's getting the kids off the street, first of all. Secondly, oftentimes it's pretty cold that time of year.
1: Yeah.
0: So it kind of serves two purposes a little bit, right?
1: For sure. And we know that some families still choose door-to-door trick-or-treating. Our main message is making sure that those kids can see and be seen on Halloween. So that's why we're talking about Halloween this time of October rather than later in the month, because, you know, if you haven't picked your costume yet, let's put some thought into that visibility and the child being able to see. We encourage using makeup rather than masks.
0: Yeah.
1: We want to make sure that those costumes are well fitted so that they're not a trip hazard. And reflective tape is easy to get a hold of. You know, put that on the costume. It doesn't affect how the costume looks, and they're a little bit more visible.
0: You see a lot of it. You see this for 4th of July stuff, too. Like you get those little wristbands, and you pull you pull that little piece of plastic out on and the battery, and it flashes.
1: Yep, yep.
0: So there's that. But again, if you have your collars go down too far, it's better to have reflective or maybe even something you can, a lanyard or something you can hang around your neck that is a little flashy type thing so you can see people.
1: Yeah, absolutely. There's lots of ways to do that.
0: You know, and sometimes, and there is, I noticed this time of year, and it's certainly in the summer, a little bit in the winter, but even driving into work in the morning, it's always dark when I come in, even in the summer. People are jogging. And sometimes they don't wear the stuff either. I'm like, hey, you're an adult. You know better.
1: That is very, very good point. And those of us that do walk, and, you know, I'm no different. I sometimes really like to walk after dark and that sort of thing. You got to have that reflective stuff. And then as far as bicyclists after dark, that's another one that we see a lot where, you know, the law says you need to have headlight, taillight. And I mean, it's law, obviously, but also.
0: Oh, you mean reflector?
1: Headlight for bicycles.
0: You do.
1: Yes. And safety wise, absolutely you should, because it's very, very hard. You know, I live on a street with not a lot of streetlights, as are many, many of our, you know, neighborhoods in Grand Forks. I love that because I can see the stars, but those bicyclists, it's very hard to see them.
0: Yeah. And again, a lot of the colors of those bikes, too. You see a lot of the darker colors, mm-hmm. the greens, the blues,
1: they're
0: the blacks. Yeah, they are. They're great. They might have a little sparkle in them. They're good in sunlight.
1: Yeah.
0: Not so much at night. But I do, I understand. I did not know, though.
1: Yeah.
0: That you had to have that front light. I had no idea on that.
1: Yeah. So that's something that, you know, kind of, you know, stick away in the back of your head. And, you know, if you're in the mood for a new bike, make sure you get
0: it. I just thought it was a front reflector. And as a kid, I just remember them breaking off like the first week. And
1: they
0: just
1: do.
0: Never worried
1: about
0: it. Yeah. Right. You never did.
1: You do any jumps and that thing pops right off.
0: So Halloween safety. Yes. And you're right. There's no mask really that really fits well. Unless you're a Hollywood artist.
1: For sure.
0: You're getting it for, I mean, if it's custom, maybe, but the painting,
1: better.
0: It helps the peripheral vision. You're not inhibiting that, so you can see.
1: And frankly, I said this to a fifth grader a couple weeks ago, and they were like, yeah, and you can't breathe in those things either. And I'm like, okay, good point.
0: There is that, yeah. You know? Oh, I remember, and a lot of people listening right now, you remember you used to get the one that was made of paper, or kind of that.
1: That plasticky, that thin
0: plasticky
1: stuff.
0: Treated, and then with that bad rubber band, and they were awful.
1: Oh, yeah.
0: And you had these little...
1: I'm not sure whose eyes they modeled them on.
0: Yeah, what are you...
1: See?
0: They're off. They're so horrible. Do they still sell those?
1: Oh, I don't know. I hope not.
0: I might want to go in and get one just to, you know, wear, while I'm driving.
1: They were kind of terrifying.
0: Yeah, they were.
1: You know, the other thing with costumes, you know, if we're talking vehicle safety, being safe in a car, make sure that those accessories and things can come off before kids buckle up in those car seats. That's another thing that families might need to kind of keep in mind as they're shopping for costumes, because if it's real bulky, car seat's not going to fit so well.
0: Yeah. Now there is that, right? You got to squeeze them in there. But I think these, and we've done a good job, I think, up here with the indoor trunk-or-treat events, or just trick-or-treat indoor. I think they're great, and it concentrates the kids. It's lit. It's there's a lot of candy, so their eyes light up.
1: Yes.
0: So that, again, that's the last thing you should probably, but anyway, there's always a parent tax too.
1: Yeah.
0: You know, they have to take some.
1: Reese's right here. My kids know this.
0: You think so?
1: Would that
0: be your vote?
1: Reese's or, I don't know, Kit Kat kind of has my heart.
0: They're solid too.
1: Yeah. Those are good ones.
0: Twix, but only the left Twix. I don't like the right ones.
1: Lefty myself, I support that.
0: Wow.
1: Absolutely.
0: You're the second lefty I've talked to in the last week.
1: Really?
0: You're pretty rare.
1: We are.
0: You're like 10 to 13% of the population.
1: Yep.
0: But you got big brains.
1: That's what I hear.
0: That's what you hear?
1: Yeah.
0: It's remarkable. We've had, 47th president, but we haven't had as many as that. And I think a good portion of them are more than the population has been left-handers.
1: Really?
0: Yes.
1: Did not know that.
0: It exceeds the population. It exceeds 10%.
1: That's cool.
0: Yeah. I don't know what it is, but there's some magic to it. So Tina Sanders with the Safe Kids Grand Forks. We're going to get into this other thing. We're going to talk about walking to school. There's National Walk to School Day. That's tomorrow, but Grand Forks is kind of recognizing it the entire week. So we'll talk about that a little bit. KNOX.
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0: I thought I would play something ominous. You know,
1: I
0: as
1: love
0: we're,
1: that song.
0: Right? It's a final. It's a medley of their hit. All right. Safe Kids Grand Forks, Tina Sanders in studio. Yeah. We talked about Halloween safety. And that has been a game changer with the indoor events.
1: For
0: it
1: sure.
0: It's helped out a lot, but kids still get out. There's some areas in town that just get hammered.
1: For sure.
0: Neighborhoods just get inundated.
1: Yeah.
0: You see some pretty elaborate decorations, too.
1: Yeah, people go all out. Oh, man, it's so cool.
0: They lean heavy into it. And now it's being sold.
1: Mm-hmm.
0: Right, they used to kind of make their own stuff, but now it's readily available. But we transition now. Wednesday, tomorrow is Walk to School Day.
1: That is International Walk to School Day. Of course, we our community does Walk to School Day real well. We celebrate all week long. So this morning, Kelly Elementary in Grand Forks actually had their celebration. The entire community of Thief River Falls did theirs on the 30th. They wanted to make sure to stay ahead of any weather that we could have had.
0: Yeah.
1: We've had some cold ones for walk to school. Not this year. This year's been nice.
0: This year's good.
1: But Ben Franklin in Grand Forks is celebrating. So is Century. New Heights in East Grand Forks. We've got a lot of schools participating. And then a really cool thing we started doing last year that we are continuing this year is a kindergarten story stroll at six different schools.
0: What does that entail?
1: Story stroll is awesome. So you take a storybook and you split out the pages onto kind of like those yard stakes, like you see like political signs.
0: Yeah, yeah, yeah.
1: And then the kids get to walk from page to page.
0: Okay.
1: Now, we use Clifford Takes a Walk by Norman Bridwell, which is that was a collaboration with Safe Kids Worldwide, and it talks about pedestrian safety. But we do it with the kindergartners. But the really cool part of that is that the story stroll hosts, the story stroll leaders, are actually high school students with the medical careers program at Career Impact Academy. And so, you know, we've got high school students who the little kids think are just the most awesome people in the world.
0: Oh, they're tall.
1: They're tall and they're cool,
0: yeah.
1: You know, and they are more apt to listen to them than somebody looks
0: True.
1: Like me, you know,
0: yeah.
1: And they get to talk about some pedestrian safety. And then those high school kids obviously are, you know, getting a little bit of experience educating the public, educating the community, much like they might if they go into a, you know, medical field of some sort.
0: And they're not so far removed.
1: No, yeah.
0: From being a kid.
1: Exactly. That's the sneaky other little element of it is we get to educate some older kids on pedestrian safety so that they have the information to share with the little kids. So it's all over just a really fun event that we're able to share with the community. And so we'll be doing that both Wednesday and Thursday. We've got six different schools in Grand Forks that we're visiting. And
0: so you read and walk,
1: Read and walk.
0: Are there illustrations?
1: Illustrations, yeah. Well, Clifford the Big Red Dog is such a popular, you know, so they absolutely love the story too. And, you know, the kids are wearing those bright, you know, high-vis vests, so they're really visible, and we have props and things. It's super cool.
0: What is, when we talk about kids safety, after-school buses, all that mm-hmm. business, too, because they're walking. Some are taking the bus, but man, you know, I shouldn't say this, because I've not seen anyone violate it this year, but boy, you got to stop.
1: Yes.
0: When those flappers come out that say stop,
1: yeah.
0: Guess what? You got to stop.
1: Absolutely. Those buses, a lot of them have cameras. We know that the bus drivers are writing down license plate numbers of people who do violate the stop sign. You have to stop from both directions. It's not just behind the bus.
0: Yep.
1: And that is 100% because if that sign's out, that means kids are on the move. Kids are outside of the bus. And, you know, buses are super safe vehicles. I love school buses. They are a phenomenal vehicle. The thing is, most of the incidences that happen around school buses, the injuries and fatalities, do not happen with the kids inside the bus. They're the kids outside of the bus.
0: Getting out. And again, kids will, so another pattern that you watch when you see them get out, they'll take like the long way.
1: Oh, yeah.
0: And you're like, okay. All right, little fella. All right, you maybe could have gone around them, but that's fine. You're going
1: to
0: do
1: well,
0: your thing,
1: and
0: you know?
1: And that's the other thing. We do educate kids, and we want them to cross in front of the bus so that the bus driver can look out for them. They don't always listen to us.
0: No,
1: but
0: they don't. They don't.
1: That's what we want.
0: Which I understand. I mean, kids, that's what kids do. They don't listen, and B, they don't know.
1: Exactly.
0: So you have to drive, and I tell people you got to drive defensively. When you come upon a kid with at an intersection on a bike or one of these E things, or whatever. Make eye contact. And this just goes with any pedestrian. It doesn't matter if it's a kid or not. Make eye contact. Let them know that you know I see you.
1: Yep.
0: I'm not going. Go ahead. You know, that kind of thing. There's that communication there that happens. I'm like, I'll let you go. And we'll get into the E thing a little bit, too. We only got a minute 35. Not nearly enough time. But, man, there's too much of that. And is there an age appropriate for that or not?
1: You know, that is the big question. I know that Minnesota has capped them at the age of 16 for e-bikes. We don't have an age requirement in North Dakota. Some states have set them lower. And we have some, like I believe in Bismarck, they capped them at 12. So use them until 12. The thing is, it's a lot of education that needs to happen. I know that a lot of people are not well versed in those vehicles, and kids are sometimes getting unleashed on those e-bikes and e-scooters without any instruction. So they really don't know how they operate. Yeah. And that's when we see these terrible incidents.
0: Even if you're a good bike driver, it's just now you're at a different speed.
1: For sure.
0: You have pedals, mm-hmm. but now you're on the sidewalk and you're doing 20. If you're a kid, it's just wee. I mean, I understand it. I'd be that same way. I would love to have one of those as a kid. I wouldn't
1: myself,
0: be here.
1: I ride one too, and I think that they're wonderful. The thing is, safety equipment has to be a paramount in these. You know, a people powered bike, you need to be wearing a helmet. But if you are on something with a motor that goes that much faster, and these can go up to 30 miles an hour, 28 miles an hour. You had better be wearing not only a helmet, but a very, you know, sturdy, strong helmet in order to protect that noggin.
0: I know I'd be doing jumps.
1: I absolutely you would.
0: God. Thank God the technology wasn't there when I was a kid.
1: Right?
0: I honestly wouldn't be here. I wouldn't. Or
1: no, it would have been a lot of fun until it wasn't.
0: I'd be disfigured.
1: Do my Taha pretty soon, boo-hoo.
0: Thank you, Tina.
1: Thanks for having me.
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22: ABC News, I'm Sherry Preston. Amid protests at Cornell University over the allegations of rape at a frat, ABC News is learning more about what the members of that fraternity did to try to deal with it afterwards. Here's ABC's Aaron Katursky.
23: ABC News reviewed text messages some of the frat brothers exchanged that appear to show a scramble to contain the fallout after Cornell temporarily suspended the Chi Phi chapter. When was the last time you spoke to Jane Doe? The fraternity president asked. Yesterday. What's the plan of action? Should I call her? I don't think she would have reported this. ABC News also obtained videos of interviews with witnesses, one of whom tells Cornell investigators the fraternity brothers tried to get their story straight.
22: Secretary of State Marco Rubio calls for transparency from Russia amid worries about the death of a worker at a plague research institute in Siberia. The $81 billion deal merging Skydance with Warner Brothers is done. The two companies officially finishing the deal this morning. This is ABC News. One of the best-known figures of the 1980s has died. Televangelist Jim Baker, who along with his wife, Tammy Faye, built an empire valued at hundreds of millions of dollars until it collapsed. Here's ABC's Jim Ryan.
24: Preaching the gospel of prosperity, the Bakers made no apologies for their lavish lifestyle. But when it was learned that their wealth came at the expense of investors in the Heritage USA theme park, it all came crashing down, with Baker telling ABC's Ted Koppel in 1987,
25: "If I had it to do over again, you know, we would just say no, and we would not do it."
24: Baker was convicted of fraud and sentenced to 45 years, but released after five. Jim Ryan, ABC News.
22: Tennessee's top Republicans are exploring alternative execution methods after the failed execution of Christa Pike. Senator Marsha Blackburn says the state needs to reevaluate its procedures and find a successful method, everything from lethal injection to the electric chair. Pike is still alive. I'm Sherry Preston, ABC News.
26: From the Berkshire Hathaway Home Services Family Realty Newsroom, this is KNOX News with Alex Carminati.
27: The 16-year-old Mandan girl who died in a two-vehicle crash last Friday in Bismarck has been identified.
2: Taylor Fisher was a passenger in a Chevy Equinox when the car was hit by a Nissan Infiniti, driven by 19-year-old Cameron Schleister. The driver, the Chevy, and another passenger were also hurt. The 15-year-old driver is expected to make a full recovery, and the other 17-year-old passenger is in serious condition. Schleister was also hurt, but he's also expected to recover. The crash is being investigated, but it's being suspected that Schleister was speeding. A semi-trailer hauling anhydrous ammonia rolled over at a major intersection Monday afternoon in Devil's Lake. The incident happened at around 3 p.m. near the intersection of U.S. Highway 2 and North Dakota Highway 20. The North Dakota Highway Patrol doesn't believe any ammonia spilled from the truck. Traffic was diverted as a safety precaution as crews were moving the chemical compound to another semi-trailer. A Hennepin County judge ruled Monday the state trial for the murders of former Minnesota House Speaker Melissa Horman and her husband will be delayed until May 2027. Vance Belcher was convicted in federal court in July and sentenced to 2 life terms plus 40 years. He faces 2 state counts of first-degree premeditated murder, and his defense team says they don't have enough time to prepare by a November 2nd deadline. The trial now begins May 10th, 2027. For KNOX News, I'm Alex Carminati.
3: 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From staff meteorologist Mark Ewens, it looks like this today. Lots of sun. Warm high of 75, northwest winds to 16. Then tonight we'll see mostly clear skies with a low of 46, westerlies to 10. Wednesday, sunny and a breezy high of 68. Thursday, we'll see lots of sun and a high of 67. Friday, fairly sunny skies and a high of 69. Saturday, dry and a high of 78. Right now, it's 46. Weather throughout the hour. 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

0: 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Good morning. It is 9:09. My name is Noah Chalaya. I am your host. Delighted to be here with you this morning. Small programming note. So I believe something came up with the mayor. He's going to join us if he's able. And so we're just going to move on. And if he's able to free up time in his day, he will be here. Karen Weber said she's not against data centers, but she questions the location of a proposed site in rural Cass County. Quote, it's disturbing to see prime farmland covered up with concrete, Weber said on Thursday. Representatives of the Geronimo Power Company, the company behind the proposed data center east of Castleton, north by Mapleton, answered questions about the Harmony Energy Park project at the cafe. Data centers have become the main topic of discussion in North Dakota, with more and more events on deck for Cass County. Now, I have said that I don't think it's all one way or the other, but I will tell you this. Once you start trading natural resources for artificial resources, that is to say, once you start getting rid of farmland for data centers, we've got a problem. And I'm a hard no on that. The reality is, Netflix is awesome. It's wonderful. The advent of streaming media, I could not be happier that all of this stuff has moved up into the clouds. And like I've said, explained numerous times, it's better for the nerd. It's better for the consumer. It's wonderful that all of it has been centralized onto the internet. But here is what is not okay. Here is what's not okay. In the end, when you start defining your needs, food comes before entertainment every time. And that's largely what data centers are. 775-5559, you're on KNOX. Good morning.
1: No, so before you want to add, I want to make sure I understand you. So you're opposed to private property owners selling their land to someone else?
0: No. Okay, let me draw a distinction here. Thank you for the opportunity to clarify. If you buy a piece of land, if somebody came in and evaluated and said, is it the nicest piece of farmland ever created on planet Earth? It's the most valuable crop producing farmland on Earth, and you own it, and you want to sell it to a data center, and they want to build a concrete box on it. That's your business. That's your right. Absolutely, 100%. I am purely saying what I think is a good idea or not a good idea. Do I think it's a good idea for us to sell farmland to build data centers? No, I don't think it's a good idea. But there's no part of me that says, and I think government should stop them from doing it. Nope, that didn't come out of my mouth.
1: And I just want to throw this out there. You do know we pay people not to grow crops on land.
0: Yeah, field crop rotation. I think it's stupid.
1: No, we have a federal program, the CRP.
0: I know.
1: You do realize a lot of what soybeans go for has nothing to do with food. And that a lot of what corn gets produced has nothing to do with food.
0: Yes, it goes into like oil and gas and stuff like that, right?
1: Yeah, and the issue is, if there's an area of the world that's starving, it's not because of the lack of food. Mm. We can produce more, the world can produce more food than the people can consume. So I don't get the, and on a side note, if we were concerned about prime farmland for the last couple hundred years, would America got developed? Well, we can't do that.
0: Yeah, that's I see what you're saying. I see what you're saying. To a certain degree, oh my gosh, it's pretty in nature is a wonderful thing in theory, but in the end, the humans need some place to live, and the humans need some place to work, and the humans need some place to develop.
1: Right, and so I don't have the boogeyman with data centers. Some people do. Obviously, there's rules need to be followed and things need to be checked out. But it kind of reminds me of the whole climate scare change. Apparently now we're not going to die of global warming anymore. Now we're going to die because the AI is going to take us over, whatever. But just in general,
0: the oceans, Terry.
1: Yeah, that's my point. I don't buy into the this decades we're all going to die from this, whatever. But in general, I just find it interesting how so many people think they have a right to tell what other people can do with their own property. And I've said this before in closing. I guess Riley wasn't quite big enough, but I am not afraid of prisons or power plants or data centers. et cetera, et cetera, et cetera. I like living in a first world. I don't want to live in a third world condition. So we get that by developing things. For example, so I don't know, one reason why price of gas in California is the way it is, because they have regulated refineries out of California. And so therefore they have to import so much. In fact, they have to bring foreign oil and foreign gas into the state of California because they won't develop. But there, and let's let people know, if you don't know this, the third largest by land volume state in America is California.
0: Yes.
1: They have the land. They just choose not to want to develop it. And so that's why they're paying what they pay for fuel, as an example. But I want to make sure I understood you, because I just find it interesting to people, you know, big dairy operations, we're all going to die for everybody. I just am amazed by the amount of people who want to live in a first world country, but who don't want anything to change. Then everything comes from overseas. And I would say this, for all of you upset about the Middle Eastern oil, for example, people who want nothing developed here want everything built over there, then we are going to be reliant on every other country for everything. And is that how you want your country to be?
0: 100%.
1: Yeah, no, America first.
0: Yeah, I agree with everything you just said. 775-5559, you're on KNOX. Good morning.
2: Okay, this is getting a mouthful. None of what Eric said is truly America first. And here's the thing, we're jumping to conclusions. No. That's not the real America first. The establishment right has no business shouting America first, okay? So here's what we're going to do. Just because you're anti-data center doesn't mean you're anti-dairy. It doesn't mean you're anti-refinery. I think we should build more refineries and dairies and pig farms and chicken farms. That is a good thing. We get a product, a legitimate, tangible product that we absolutely need. We don't need AI. And here's the thing. You can sell your property to a company that's gonna build data center. That's fine. Is it immoral? Hell yeah, it is. And it seems like people in Terry's generation, like Gen Z and younger people, are like, oh, we don't really want these data centers built everywhere. It's decreased quality of life in certain places. We just really don't want it. Oh, they don't want it? Oh, well, but we want the farmland sold to data centers. Like, they're so gung-ho about it because younger people are anti-data center. It is so hella creepy. Like, why do they just want them built, right? And that's fine. Build them. Sell every piece of prime farmland to data centers, and then what are the young people that want to do a little bit of farming and try to even buy a pasture with 10, 15 acres on it, put some cows on it at the very least? It's going to be so unaffordable. Boom, there goes the dream of even having a little hobby farm.
0: Respectfully, sir, wouldn't you say that America first, in a lot of ways, is the ability to make a choice of what you want to do with your own land?
2: Totally. I never said you shouldn't be allowed to. I said it's wrong. And when a bunch of data centers are built and quality of life goes down and land is far too expensive, people come to a point where they really have nothing to lose. They're stuck in their 9-to-5 and they can't build themselves up in a state that's, you know, prized for ag.
0: Mm-hmm.
2: All I'm saying is when you have a bunch of tech billionaires that come in, ruin the quality of life and create a society of people that have nothing to lose, ooh, that's really dangerous. Ooh, boy, is that dangerous. Wouldn't you agree?
0: Mostly I would agree. I'm between you and Terry. I would take the stance that it is perfectly legal. Nothing wrong with it from a legal perspective. Nothing wrong with it from a government perspective. I agree. I was convinced that there is some necessary development for the country to move forward in general. I think all of that is accurate. So I agree with all of that. At the same time, I don't think it's a wise idea to sell farmland. And even if we're growing, even if we're not growing crops today that are edible, doesn't mean that that's necessarily what we would do tomorrow. Once there's a concrete box on it, you're not doing any of those. 775-5559, you're on KNOX. Good morning.
3: Yeah. Morning, Noah.
0: Hi there.
3: Before I get to my point, I just want to say to Gen Z guy, what does the world look like if, okay, we don't need this stupid AI? Okay, take that to its logical conclusion. What happens when China, Russia, North Korea get AI and they bastardize it to wreck everything that they can about us?
0: Mm-hmm.
3: They are already wrecking everything they can about us. that they possibly can now. I'm sure some people, maybe not all, heard about the person arrested for espionage out in California.
0: Yes.
3: Yeah. I mean, and a lot of the negative stuff, I don't know if it's a lot, but there's a portion of it that you see on social media about all this stuff, how bad it is, comes from people like China, Iran, Russia, trying to sow division, trying to get us not to be the leaders in the world of AI, okay? You better get used to it, because just like the microwave, the gas car, and everything else, rocket ships to the moon, if we don't lead, we are behind, and we lose. Now, to my point, do you know how much room these data centers take up, Noah? I mean, how many acres of land, roughly, I'm sure?
0: No, an exact number, I don't. Each one is different, but I rent space in a data center, and I've been in one, and I spent a lot of time in one, actually, and I will tell you, they are massive. They take up massive amounts of space, because for every computer, if you think about it like this, for every computer that you put inside of a rack, you also have to have an equivalent amount of space, or the requisite amount of space, to have a generator. And the more computers you have, the bigger the generator that you have to have. And it's times two, because you need an A side and a B side in case the A side goes down. Then you need the primary power, so there's a third room. Then you need an unpacking room, because you can't allow cardboard and stuff like that in the data hall, or something could start on fire. So, I mean, like, it's multitudes of four or five for every time you need something. So it just sprawls.
3: Okay, I'm just trying to get an idea. You know, 5 acres, 10 acres, 25 acres, whatever.
0: 25 acres,
3: my point
0: I would
3: being,
0: guess. Yeah.
3: Okay, 25 acres in the scheme of things isn't a whole heck of a lot of land. Now, if you string 1,000, of them over the state, you're starting to cover a little bit. But I am not advocating for or against data centers, all right? Mm-hmm. But I'm just trying to throw some things out there. If you drive around out in the country, you see shelter belts coming down. You see land getting cleared. You see CRP coming out, because it's getting more often than not a little more profitable for farmers to take it out of CRP and put crops on it. So thinking that that land is just totally gone and nothing will take its place is a little bit of a misnomer to me, simply because of that fact. And I

0: much does it take? Depends upon how big it is.
1: Mm-hmm.
0: Maybe you gain a few acres. A section, say, has 3-4 shelter belts on it.
1: Mm-hmm.
0: You can gain acreage, you know. So just throwing it out there, trying to be fair and honest in the discussion.
1: I appreciate it. I agree. It's not all or one side to the other. I do agree that we need the things. I'm not sure that this is the best place to put them, but I'm open to be wrong. 775-5559, you're on Cano X. Good morning.
2: So farmland is already extremely expensive enough in most cases, right? So it's hard for a person to want to go into farmland, right?
1: There's such a thing as junk farmland, and that stuff going for 10 acres for $100,000.
2: Not typically where we live. You know, the Red River Valley is considered the good farmland. But, you know, for somebody to say, well, somebody who just wants to get into farming, well, good luck. If you don't got usually, you know, 5K for each year, you're not going to get in, you know, very easily. With data centers and billionaires drive up that cost, of course. But it's already, you know, the point is it's already expensive enough anyway. It's not like farmland is sitting there in most cases for $1,000 an acre. I always find it interesting that people who say that they are so much for freedom and so, you know, far right and all the rest of that stuff, you know, want to, and I'm not necessarily pointing to any specific person because I hear this from a lot of people who claim to be that, want to be the first to tell somebody else what they should be able to do with their own property.
1: Mm-hmm.
2: Okay. It's their property. They own the deed to it. And if they choose to sell it, that's upon them. Okay. Moral or immoral or whatever, it doesn't matter at that point. That's their choice. And the only person they have to answer to it for is the man that's upstairs. The other point is data centers. Yeah, I'm not a big fan of them. Okay. Not at all. Not a big fan of the AI stuff either. I'm already quite tired of it, seeing it all day, every day. But going back to something that Dave said, if we don't keep on top of it, as, you know, Trump's calling it, what, super eye, is that what he's now trying to call it, right?
1: Mm-hmm.
2: If we don't keep on top of it, just as China is on top of it.
1: Yeah, and to your point, it's, and I thank you for the call, it is very similar to playing a basketball game and being told there's an energy drink. And if you drink the energy drink, you'll make 100% of the shots that you take. Are you going to sit there and tell me?
3: Yeah, I wouldn't do that, though.
1: Okay. Well, then you'll lose basketball every time. 775-5559, you're on KNOX. Good morning.
4: Well, good morning, Noah. How are you this morning?
1: I'm well, sir. What's on your mind?
4: Well, so I had to call in after Gen Z guy because I have to agree. I don't like that the aspect that he took about it being unethical or immoral to sell to data centers. To answer Dave's question, Polaris Forge 2 is a 900-acre campus. Both of the...
1: Did you say 900 acres?
4: 900 acres.
1: 900 acres. So when I told him 40 or 50, I was off by like a factor of 10.
4: Well, but you're looking at the data centers like how we currently have it in Grand Forks that are on smaller end.
1: Yeah.
4: These are data centers of the building.
1: Yes,
4: so Polaris Forge 2 is a 900 acre campus. The actual buildings are only going to take about 320 of those acres.
1: Okay.
4: So, and I actually drove by it this morning on my way down south, and at 5:30 this morning, Highway 81 that runs right next to it looked like an interstate because of the traffic going into it for the construction. I mean, I literally thought that there was a football game getting ready to start or something, and they were getting ready to do early tailgate because the line to go in through the security gate was 2.5 miles long.
1: Sure.
4: So, you know, it is adding to that. I agree with you. I'm a tech guy as well, too. Me and you both understand the importance of what it would take for a data center to come and what it's going to do for us.
1: Mm-hmm.
4: I do also understand the agricultural side of it. But at that same point, you know, we are shipping all of these products, our corn and our soybeans

0: overseas and selling it to them. If we want to sit here and be more concerned about our food standards, you know, we could shift. Our farmers could shift and say, okay, I'm going to grow edible food that I can sell here locally. But they're not doing that because they're making more bang for their buck selling stuff overseas. And there's a better product that they're making a higher profit off of that to where they're going to be successful. And to Gen Z guys' point, yeah, let's save all of these farms for the millions of Gen Z people that are standing in line to start a farm. I mean, really? I'm more concerned about that we don't have people wanting to go into farming than anything. So if we're going to have all of these dying farms and all of these farmers that are retiring and they don't have kids that want to get into it, by all means, they should be able to do whatever they want with their land. And if they want to sell it, then they can sell it. And whoever is going to pay the prettiest penny is the one that's going to get it.
1: I love it. I appreciate the call. 775-5559, you're on KNOX. Good morning.
2: Yeah, that last caller is very rational. And I kind of dislike how Packer Lady tongue-in-cheek called me basically a hypocrite in a way. I'm not putting words in her mouth, but that's the vibe I got. I'm very far right, so far right as such. I'm not going to expand on my viewpoints because it's very unpopular. But I never said you shouldn't be allowed to sell your farmland to data centers.
1: Mm-hmm. Yeah, you said it was immoral.
2: I thought it was immoral. And if you do so, that is your right as an American. That's fine. Just like if someone sold their classic car to a company that was going to use it for crash testing, right? Mm-hmm. It's immoral, but that's their right. You know, and I hope people can understand where I'm coming from here. You know, I don't want to hand our state over to tech billionaires so then they leverage us. Just like everybody was outraged, Bill Gates buying up farmland. No one wants that. We want to keep things local in our state. There's a big data center being built in Utah as we speak. I don't know if they canceled it, but I'm pretty sure it's still going. It's like a 50 mile long data center. I'm not exaggerating. And it's taking water from the Salt Lake, mm-hmm. which is already in a drought most years. You know, that's just destroying the resources and leaving Gen Z, Gen Alpha, and millennials and all the other generations to come having to pick up the pieces and figure out these problems because the boomers and a lot of the Gen Xers are too selfish to think about the future. Not all of them, but a lot of them. It's very, you know, troubling to see how people are deciding things. It's like, it feels like they're just trying to spite the younger generation in a way, you know, pulling the ladder up on the way out. It's quite destructive.
1: Oh, I appreciate the call. We got to park it there for just a moment. We'll head over to the KNOX newsroom, get the latest from Alex Carminati, continue our conversation next. This is Critical Thought on KNOX.

0: From the Berkshire Hathaway Home Services Family Realty Newsroom, this is KNOX News with Alex Carminati.
1: North Dakota Republican State Representative Mike Nathie of Bismarck has announced a bill that would offer teachers an annual bonus so they would come to North Dakota and stay long term. The Support Teachers and Youth Succeed stipend, also known as STAYS, would award teachers a $3,400 bonus who are under contract and taught the entire previous year. It would also be given to teachers who retired at the end of the previous year. Nathie says the bill would come from 10% of the state's common schools trust fund earnings for 2 years. He tells KNOX's The Ryan Cunningham Show.
2: The earnings off of common schools, which is about $9 to $10 billion, the earnings off of that is projected to be $718 million. We would take the first 10%, so about $71 million. That would be divided between the two years in the buy-in, say about $35 million both years. And then that is applied to teachers, and only teachers who teach full-time, public and private teachers. And then this would keep growing. You keep growing every biennium.
1: Nathie also says there would be a 25% cap on the average teacher base salary.
2: The average teacher pay in North Dakota is about $60,000. 25% of that is $15,000. So we're hoping to get to that point where a kid comes out of school, and I'm sure it'll be more than $60,000 down the road, but they would get the $15,000 from the state added to the $60,000 they have from their school district. And different pay levels will be a higher cap.
1: The bill is being supported by both North Dakota State K-12 Superintendent Levi Bachmeyer and North Dakota Lieutenant Governor Michelle Strinden. For KNOX News, I'm Alex Carminati.
3: Thank you, Alex. Our next update from Alex Carminati in the KNOX newsroom is on the way at 10:02. 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It is 9:33. Your KNOX 5-day forecast from staff meteorologist Mark Ewens, and it looks like this today. Lots of sun, a warm high of 75. Northwest winds to 16. Then tonight, we'll see mostly clear skies with a low of 46. Westerlies to 10. Then Wednesday, sunny skies, a breezy high of 68. Thursday, we'll see lots of sun and a high of 67. Friday, it'll be fairly sunny with a high of 69. Then Saturday, dry and a high of 78. Right now, it's 46. Weather throughout the hour. 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

0: welcome in. It is 9:38. My name is Noah Chalaya. I am your host. Delighted to be here with you. We're talking about data centers in specific. What do you think the appropriateness is of prime farmland being covered up with concrete and turned into data centers? If I've learned anything in the last 39 minutes, it's that some of you would say there you have an ethical responsibility, a moral and ethical responsibility to keep prime farmland farmland. There are others of you who would say this is something that we need. It's frankly, there are more people that are concerned about losing access to TikTok than they are losing access to their food supply. And oh, by the way, they're more interested in the processed foods in the center of the grocery store than they are in the actual raw ingredients. And there's more than enough land in the United States to do both. What do you think? 775-5559, you're on KNOX. Good morning.
1: No, I just thought I'd call back with some more facts and not be an emotional-driven young man.
0: Yeah, I like that.
1: If one data center is built at 900 acres, it's 0.000025% of the farm and ranch land in North Dakota.
0: Right, but can you help me understand sure. Why we need to do that in prime farmland? Why not the swamp stuff that nobody else wants and can't be used for anything else?
1: Then I'm fine with that too, but I'm discussing the argument about we don't have room with a prime farm. Once again, it goes back to it's not my land. Who am I to tell someone to do? Yeah, if I was building a data center, I would prefer to buy it on cheaper land, right? You're in for business, so yeah, go for the cheaper land. But I am looking at the argument because what I don't think some people realize this argument is the same argument these people, a lot of the people. To try and stop refineries and everything that they want to get built, it comes down to prime farmland or nature or one of my favorites, somewhat unrelated, is the people who live in big city that are concerned about light pollution.
0: Mm-hmm.
1: You live in a city. But if 900-acre data centers are built, it's 0.00225.
0: Mm-hmm.
1: If 1,900-acre data centers are built in North Dakota, it's still over 2.0225% of the land.
0: Mm-hmm.
1: So the issue is not we don't have the land, and that's just North Dakota. Just go west of the Mississippi River and take a look. And now, once again, if you were to say you would prefer, people would prefer they built on a different set of land, I agree. But it's not my land.
0: Yeah, I think you and I agree on it's not the government's place to tell them what they can do or can't do. I think it's a worse idea than you do. And it's okay if we just have different opinions. I mean, in the end, the thing where conservatives win out, I would say, is that I have no interest in telling you what to do, and you don't have any interest in telling me what to do. So if I told you, hey, I'm going to keep this as farmland because I think it's a responsibility to do that, you're going to go, you do you. I'm going to go back to my live in Manville, and I'm going to go live my life over here. I could care less what you do with your land. And conversely, if you bought the nicest piece of farmland on planet Earth and said, I'm selling it to a data center, I'm going to say, I think that's a silly decision. I wouldn't do that. But in the end, I'm going to say, you do you, and I'm going to go back to living my life in Grand Forks.
1: And I'll close with this. There are millions of Americans that believe that pig farms are immoral, and refineries are immoral, and dairies are immoral, and I can go on and on.
0: Mm-hmm.
1: That's my point about we have a bunch of first worlders who want to live in that society, but they don't want any of it done. They don't want to mine. Look at Minnesota, a mining company. Is it going to ship their stuff? They're building a massive steel plant in Iowa because Minnesota regulated them out.
0: Mm-hmm.
1: So they're going to take the product, drive through or rail through Minnesota to get to Iowa to a steel plant that they could have had in Minnesota. But I'm saying a lot of this development, it's not just data centers. I'm not saying all, but there are millions of Americans who almost anything you list as far as development, they're opposed to it. And it's just simple. I'm not. I'm a capitalist. Thanks, Noah.
0: Yep, appreciate the call. 775-5559. You're on KNOX. Good morning.
2: I'll be quick. I've taken up too much of your time already.
0: No, you haven't.
2: But to Terry, I'll be respectful here. Of course, I'm an emotional young man. I was born in the state. I grew up in the state. I've been all over the state. I love this state. I don't want to live anywhere else. Mm-hmm. I don't want to see my state turn into a giant computer. As far as farms go, I love seeing farms go up. Dairies, pig farms, I don't care. I want to see refineries. I want to see things that create jobs and keep us blue-collar in agriculture. I love that.
0: Mm-hmm.
2: And it seems like the callers keep military calling in to, I don't know if they're trying to convince themselves of the morality of these, you know, billionaires buying up our farmland and building data centers. I said they can do whatever they want. They have the freedom to sell their land to whomever they want.
0: Mm-hmm.
2: I'm saying it's immoral, right? And it should be end of this discussion at that. But I feel like my mind is made up. My mind's not going to be changed about the morality of this, right, and what it does to the future.
0: Mm-hmm.
2: But it seems like they are trying to convince themselves. And I feel like they need to do some research and find out why they're insecure with it. Do you get that vibe too? They're trying to convince themselves? Because that's
0: no,
2: it. You can
0: no,
2: do what you want
0: I
2: with
0: think
2: it.
0: That I think that they would look at it and say it's a business decision, not an ethical or a moral one. I think that would be the strongest argument against what you're saying, is that in the end, you don't have an ethical responsibility to land. It's just land. Like in the end, there's really no such thing as undoable, right? If we decided this is the worst decision we've ever made, could we go in with some bulldozers and knock the concrete down and get back to the dirt? We could. We absolutely could. So, I mean, I don't know that I think that's where you're getting pushback is the ethical, moral stance. You could just say, it wouldn't be the right decision for me.
2: I agree with that, you know, and I'm a capitalist too. I love making money. Mm-hmm. I love having cool toys, guns, four-wheelers. I love that. I mean, when the weather was really nice, I was working 80-plus hours a week doing my normal job and side jobs just to pay off, a couple of things and have some fun toys for the winter, you know. And I'm still working my butt off, about a little less, but the same. I love money. But mm-hmm. there comes a time where money isn't everything and the future does matter. And I'm not trying to sound like a liberal. I'm not a liberal. You know that.
0: Yeah.
2: But I feel like it's worth preserving our farmland to a degree, because even if we're selling our soybeans and corn for products that aren't meant to eat, those are products that we still need that the U.S. consumes on a daily basis. Go find something that's not made of corn that you use every day. Mm-hmm. Same thing with petroleum. But again, we got to draw a line. We got to recognize what kind of a state we are. And I don't want us to be a giant computer, but people can do what they want with their land. But just realize there are consequences to your actions. And sometimes leaving a legacy is worth more than any money.
0: I appreciate the call. 775-5559. You're on KNOX. Good morning.
3: Yeah.
4: Hello again.
0: Hi there.
4: Hello again. Taking up too much of your time as well.
0: Nope. You haven't.
4: I was just going to say that get me thinking about different stuff again between Gen Z guy and Terry and stuff. Is this more about just not liking data centers and using the argument that it's taking up valuable ag land? When we first moved up here,
0: you notice he said multiple times, I don't want our state to become a gigantic computer. That's what somebody who doesn't really want or value a gigantic computer would say, right? So you're right. To some degree, it's I like this thing more than that thing, so I think it should be more about this thing than that thing. And again, the millennial who, or the Gen Z or millennial who is sitting on their couch eating Doritos and watching Netflix is going to prefer the data center to the farmland, because that's what impacts their life. So it's just a matter of which thing you're looking at. They're both necessary, as I think you correctly pointed out.
4: Yeah, exactly. I mean, I don't hear when another subdivision goes up in Grand Forks, they're taking away prime farmland. Grand Forks is growing.
0: Mm-hmm.
4: I've got a little app on my phone for calculating land acreage and stuff. And when I first moved up here in 1968, I am going to try and remember where the boundaries of the city were then and what they are now and calculate that acreage into there. But the casino across the road that they wanted to put in a couple of years ago,
0: mm-hmm.
4: people wanted it, people didn't want it. I don't recall, maybe there was, but I don't recall, well, that's good agricultural land. The biggest problem with it that most people said, well, it's going to bring in drugs and prostitution and organized crime, mostly from one unhinged caller.
0: Mm-hmm.
4: But, a lot of this stuff, we've still got prime agricultural land in Grand Forks city limits mm-hmm. where they're farming still. And there used to be actually more of that when I was in construction. We were doing some projects on the south end, and right next to one of our construction sites was a field. Got pretty doggone dusty with a south wind, and they were combining wheat or beans out there.
0: Mm-hmm.
4: But I think I've made my point. I don't really hear too many people complaining about, and maybe it's because urban sprawl happens in fits and starts. You know, it's not
0: yep.
4: not a big project
0: yep.
4: at
0: doesn't
4: one time.
0: Start to end, yep, I agree with that.
4: Yeah, so just try to add to the conversation. Thanks, Noah.
0: I appreciate you doing so. 775-5559, you're on KNOX. Good morning.
3: Yeah, I guess I've... with all the different callers here, that previous one kind of says what I was thinking the whole time. Without kind of expansion, where would Grand Forks be today?
0: That was Terry's point from the beginning, is America requires us to be able to continue to expand
3: yes.
0: and continue to develop and continue to do more. And, yeah,
3: and
0: we have to do that.
3: If it's my land, I think I can do what I should have right to do what I want with my land.
0: Mm-hmm.
3: The thing is, if I want to rent it to a neighbor, if I don't want to farm and I want to rent it to a neighbor, that's up to me who I rent it to. If I want to sell it, that's what I want to do that too. But it wasn't that long ago, actually, 32nd Avenue was all ag to the south. And now look at it. Very short time ago. 30 years.
0: 100%.
3: So you know, yeah, just because we've got some, there's plenty of land in the Grand Forks area. Sorry, not on the East Grand Forks side, because Minnesota's got a little bit better land, but there's lots of alkali land right out along the edge of town and to the next, you know, basically out to Arvilla.
0: Mm-hmm.
3: And if it's going to be developed, that looks like it'd be a much better thing to develop into something like that, because that land is not doing anything for pasture land. Most of our cattle producers have swallowed up by bigger ones again and have moved out to west, to the west, where there's more land for that stuff. I guess this shouldn't even really be an argument. It just should be, if the landowner wants it and if the people want to buy it and build something there, build it. It's going to provide tax base and employment. If you're going to sell it as a data center, or if you want to just sell it for development and put a building on, it's going to rent it, and you're going to make money off it. It's going to help out the whole economy.
0: Yes.
3: Thanks.
0: 100%. I appreciate the call. 775-5559, number to join us. 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A couple of programming notes coming up. At the 10 o'clock hour, Dr. Jendrysik is going to be absent on Thursday. So we shifted him around. He's going to be joining us at 10. And so we'll have the professor of political science. We're going to talk about the plane shooting that came up last week. And there were some questions about it. So we'll bring that to his attention and dig into that. Then Tom Homan has defended the ICE crackdown. And he pushes to say, tell me where we got it wrong. So we'll talk to Jendrysik about that. Then at 11 o'clock, Karma Hansen will join us. We're going to talk about fire prevention. It's all coming up this morning on Critical Thought, only on KNOX.
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10: If you're looking for a really good, offensive, early maturity soybean, the Asgrow 01 XF3 is going to be a great option. It's about a true 01 to maybe a later 01, early 02 on actual maturity. It does have a little bit of a weaker IDC score, so this is going to be a more offensive soybean. You're going to want to keep this on your, you know, better producing ground. The 05 XF4, if you're looking for a little bit, you know, later maturity, kind of want to push it a little bit, this is going to have good to excellent IDC score. You know, this is going to be able to put this on your little bit tougher producing ground. I'd say it's probably one of Asgrow's number one IDC bean for this kind of for our region up here. 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
11: Livestock might have made a turn to the green on the day. You're listening to the American Ag Network. Good morning. I'm Susan Littlefield. We know that the live cattle futures and the feeder prices were under pressure yesterday. The support levels were still holding, but the feeders have found a bit more strength after fats lately. But the producers beginning to wean across the plains. Seasonal pressure may be on the horizon. Strong cash trade for cattle being the hope of the future, and the price momentum is margins actually bring concern to processors with box beef weakness and tight cattle supplies. Live cattle supplies, as we talk about, we know have been tight, and there's slaughter numbers available for a purchase to the processor. The Mexican ports are slowing, gaining traction as larger volumes of cattle are crossing the border each week. Cattle values showed some new strength in the pork demand as supplies are plentiful, and that puts a damper on much hope for a continued rally. Numbers in a moment on the American Ag Network.
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11: December corn, 4.75 higher, 502. March is up 4.5 at 516. January soybeans, 13.09 1/4, up 11 3/4. And March 13.19, up 11. Soybean meal for December, 353, up 590. Oil December, 69 even, down 35. Chicago wheat December, 697.5, up 5 1/4. Kansas City December, 750.5, that's up 8 1/4. As Minneapolis December sits 4 higher, 713. Live cattle October, 218.42, up 117. December, 221.05, up 107. October feeders, 335.27, up 142. November, 332.02, up 190. October lean hogs, 77.92, up 7. December is down 85 at 70.10. Class 3 milk for October down 9, 14.96. November, 15.53, down a dime. 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
0: 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We're coming up against the clock, but I'll give you the time I have. You're on KNOX. Good morning.
16: Is that me, Noah?
0: It is.
16: Okay. So I just actually drove by Abercrombie, North Dakota. Everybody wants to complain about the data center that's going to be about 900 acres up by Harwood. There's a solar field being built near Abercrombie, North Dakota, that's 3,400 acres. But nobody's complaining about that.
0: Well said. I appreciate the call, and I appreciate you keeping it short. All right, ABC News on the way, followed by local news headlines out of the KNOX newsroom. Then Dr. Jindrycik. 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
1: ABC News, I'm Sherry Preston. It's official. The Skydance Paramount deal is complete. The $81 billion takeover of Warner Brothers Discovery now creates the biggest movie studio in the country and combines networks like CNN and CBS, as well as HBO Max and Paramount Plus. A scientist in Russia who worked at a lab specializing in pneumonic plague has died. Secretary of State Marco Rubio talking about it as hundreds of people are now being monitored.
2: Anytime you hear that there's some disease that infected someone in a lab anywhere in the world, you're going to be concerned about it, especially given recent events not so long ago, obviously in 2021, so in 2020 when we saw that happen. That said, it would be irresponsible for me here to sit and speculate because we just don't have all the information yet.
1: British police arresting a seventh man in connection with that security incident at a U.S.-based airbase. A scientist who helped demystify a rare group of neutrinos, tiny cosmic particles, has been awarded the Nobel Prize in Physics. This is ABC News. Extreme heat warnings throughout Southern California today. It could hit 102 degrees in Burbank and 102 in Riverside as well. More Americans losing their homes to foreclosure, and now there are scams involving so-called rescue services. Here's ABC's Hannah Batah.
3: A self-proclaimed home saver is now facing charges, including grand larceny. Accused of taking mortgage payments from a homeowner, she promised to help avoid foreclosure. Lauren Taliento, president of JT Home Savers, pleaded not guilty in a New York courtroom. Prosecutors say Miguel Mora turned to Taliento because he was struggling to make his mortgage payments. They say Taliento told him she could lower his mortgage rate and to send his payments to her. But they say the money was never forwarded to the lender.
1: Starbucks is facing a consumer lawsuit over claims that the protein drinks labeled sugar-free on its cafe menus may actually contain more sugar than a Reese's peanut butter cup. I'm Sherry Preston, ABC News.
0: From the Berkshire Hathaway Home Services Family Realty Newsroom, this is KNOX News with Alex Carminati.
4: The city of Grand Forks has been threatened with litigation from Fufang USA. 3 years after terminating its agreement with a Chinese-based company looking to build a corn milling plant in Grand Forks. The city council took no official action Monday after receiving a letter that threatened the litigation. City Council President Dana Sandy says the city will not take any steps and that it won't do anything. Fufang USA is requesting a response from the city by October 14th. It hasn't been revealed as to what Fufang USA exactly requested, but City Administrator Todd Phelan says Fufang presented a significant demand. The city of Grand Forks is hosting a public meeting this morning at 11:30 about the future of the Riverside Pool. The meeting will happen at the Public Works Building at 724 North 47th Street. Grand Forks Water Works Director Melanie Parvey says underground pipes are leaking below and the basin needs to be replaced. She also says an overall replacement project would cost around $8.8 million. The pool was first built in 1941 and it's owned by the city and operated in partnership with the Grand Forks Park District. The Grand Forks Police Department says it's reviewing an incident involving a city police officer who was seen lip-syncing to a song being White Girl Wasted and imitating shooting a gun while wearing her uniform. The TikTok video has been since deleted, but it shows a female officer recording the video at a school with the hashtag SRO. For KNOX News, I'm Alex Carminati.
5: 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It's 10:03, your KNOX 5-day forecast from staff meteorologist Mark Ewens, and it looks like this today. Lots of sun, a warm high of 75, northwest winds to 16. Then tonight we'll see mostly clear skies and a low of 46 westerlies to 10. Wednesday, sunny, a breezy high of 68. Thursday we'll see lots of sun and a high of 67. Friday, fairly sunny and a high of 69. Saturday, dry and a high of 78. Right now it's 49. Weather throughout the hour. 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

0: 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In the studio with me, it is Professor of Political Science, Dr. Mark Jendrysik. Welcome in, sir.
1: Good morning, Noah.
0: Good morning, sir. So the White House border czar, Tom Homan, has challenged the GOP critics to give him an example of where they went too far. And I guess I think I could defend ICE to a degree. I'm not sure that's the approach that I would take, right? You got dead U.S. citizens. Mm-hmm. You got people that, I mean, help me with, make it make sense.
1: Well, my personal opinion about Mr. Homan, of course, is that remember the investigation they stopped after he took a bag of money from federal, from a federal sting. Yeah, let's just start with that, right? He's already suspect. But I think, one of the things that he would argue is this is what people voted for, right? By electing Trump, you voted for a harsh crackdown on illegal immigration. You voted for, harsh tactics. People holding up those mass deportation now signs at the Republican convention, right? They, I think Homan would say this is what you voted for. Mm-hmm. You voted for this crackdown. You voted for, Congress voted, untold billions for border enforcement, right? A bigger budget than the Marine Corps. And so he would argue that this is exactly what Congress voted for. And for the Republicans in Congress who are complaining now, he said, you voted for this. Mm-hmm. You knew full well what we are going to do. We made no secret of what we plan to do. We plan to crack down. We plan to massively expand ICE and the Border Patrol. You knew all this stuff, and now you're complaining about it basically for political cover, I think he would argue.
0: Right. So let's talk about that. Is there legitimacy to that? Because I think there might be. So do you really believe that all of a sudden, all of these people who, you're right, campaigned and ran on, we're going to secure the borders, we are going to get rid of all the illegal immigrants, and then they did exactly that. Is that really a bait and switch, or is that delivering on a campaign promise, and now it's just because it's unpopular, now we don't want to lose the midterms, and so...
1: Yeah, I think so. I don't think Representative Salazar is a mountain of political courage. I think she's worried about this effect on Republican candidates and, highly Hispanic areas. And so I think she's making a strategic statement now. Whether this would affect a single vote she ever takes is a real question. Mm-hmm. And again, I'm not impugning her. I'm just suggesting that, this is a strategic switch close to the election so she can hold this up and say, look, I'm doing something. When really, she didn't do anything when there was votes and there were actual funding for these sorts of operations.
0: What? So, and I got to be careful how I phrase this question, because I don't want to get too far off into the sand, but did illegal immigrants vote for Trump? And you're going to tell me, well, illegal immigrants didn't vote.
1: Right.
0: So if that's the case, then why is she saying that Hispanics feel betrayed? Did not. Deporting the ones that are here legally.
1: Well, I think let's face it, you have a bunch of masked men running around communities grabbing people. Mm-hmm. These people are these masked men, these who may or may not be government, officials, because who knows, right? We've had cases of people impersonating immigration and Border Patrol people to just grab people.
0: Really?
1: Right. Yeah. Look it up. There have been a couple. But I guess my point is that, you can understand why people would be concerned. You probably didn't vote for, basically semi-trained bounty hunters, basically, because they get quotas. They have a quota. They get a bounty, right, for catching people.
0: Yep.
1: Maybe you can say, I didn't vote for semi-trained bounty hunters running around my community in masks, right? Mm-hmm. What I voted for was law enforcement. And I think a lot of people look at ICE, they look at, these guys running around with their masks on, with their guts hanging out, semi-trained for what, like 40 days or something. And I think a lot of people look at that and say, that's not what I voted for. I voted for law enforcement. I voted for, trained professionals acting in a, restrained manner and doing things by the book, not driving around, crashing cars into people and, that kind of stuff. So I think people see what they see as an overreaction, right? And I think when people vote for law enforcement, right, they're not voting for masked men, right? They're voting for police officers. They're voting for people in uniforms and who are acting, by the book. And so I think that may be part of this, is people are just kind of surprised by the rather, the ferocity of the enforcement. And also, I think the unprofessional nature of a lot of it, to be honest.
0: Wouldn't you say that it's accurate that they concentrated on the progressive cities, on the places that have the highest concentration of illegal immigrants. And I guess what I'm getting at there, just to tip my cards, is that those people didn't vote for Trump. Likely. Like Minneapolis, right. Hennepin County, unlikely that they vote. Well, actually, not unlikely. We know.
1: Yeah.
0: They didn't, you know, they're.
1: Yeah, there was, I mean, they, and in fact, Holman and his people around him said, yeah, this is a demonstration, right, of our, of force. This is a show of force in those places. I think also, you know, it's telling, I think, where you see the crackdowns, right, they're moving the crackdowns, I think, to more rural areas, right, to agricultural areas and meatpacking plants out in the countryside. But yeah, the a lot of it was performance, right? And I think it was Minneapolis, Chicago. These were designed to show, I think, voters that look, here we are, we're doing something, right? We're doing this. And I think there was also the political thing, and people in the administration said it, of sticking it to places that didn't support Trump. Sure, they said it. I'm not making that up.
0: Yeah. So I guess I could understand if the article and if the narrative was conservatives put this into practice, they got what they wanted, there's less illegal immigrants today than there was yesterday, and then they wanted to defend it and they wanted to go to the mat, I would understand that. The part that's confusing is to me is it seems like it's like we want our cake and we want to eat it too. We want to say that this is what we want, but also we don't really like the backlash, and so this is not really what we bargained for.
1: Well, of course. I mean, you know, listen, the agricultural sector is complaining about it, right? You know, I mean, 2018, a report from the Labor Department, about 40% of agricultural workers were illegal immigrants, right, in this country. That's old numbers, right? But yeah, people were expecting was that this enforcement would happen elsewhere to other people. Right. And that, you know, my business, which employs people who I don't check closely as to their immigration status, mm-hmm. will go on doing what it's always done. And when your ox is getting gored, as they say, when you're getting affected by it, it changes it. Yeah. And I think that's the case. I think part of it is the aggressive nature of it. The unprofessional nature of a lot of it. Mm-hmm. And I think the other is, you know, people expect that this will happen to someone somewhere else,
0: yeah.
1: who's not me or people I know or my business or things like that.
0: Yeah. 775-5559. You're on KNOX with Dr. Jindrysa. Good morning.
2: Good morning. The part that bothers me is sanctuary cities and counties. I thought we figured out this federal state thing back in 1865 when we had the Civil War. And, you know, that was because, you know, we fought over who was going to, you know, who had the most power in the states of the feds, and apparently the feds won. So I, you know, if somebody's arrested for a crime and they're an illegal, I can't understand why you want to turn a criminal back into the general population of your city or state.
1: Well,
2: it just does not.
1: Well, being arrested for a crime doesn't make you guilty. But actually, there's actually a lot of case law on this. The courts have said continuously that immigration is a federal responsibility. In various cases, including, I think, Prince versus the United States, the courts said generally that local officers do not have an obligation to enforce federal law. And there's reason for that. There's a good reason for that. You know, if someone gets arrested for a crime in, you know, Drayton, North Dakota, if you hand that person over to the feds, they don't get tried for the crime they were arrested for. Mm. And so, you know, that's a question of law enforcement too, because if someone's in the country illegally and they, I don't know, commit a violent assault, you hand them over to immigration, they deport that person. That person is never taken to court, never punished for the crime they've committed. So mm-hmm. there's a good reason for the separation between federal, state, and local authorities here. And I think the Supreme Court has generally held a line on, you know, immigration is a federal matter, and that local law enforcement is not obligated to enforce federal law.
0: 775-5559, you're on KNOX. Good morning.
3: Good morning, gentlemen.
0: Hi there.
3: Noah, your boy wonder is adorable. Let me answer your question. The question you had about why would legal residents in a predominantly Hispanic neighborhood be upset mm-hmm. with ICE if they're the ones that aren't being swept up. Here's what happens in these mass unchecked sweeps of, you know, for immigration status is that if you're brown, you're kind of likely, you're kind of caught in the crosshairs because you're going to be, there's a high potential for you to be harassed, right? Like these guys in masks, you know, and their Punisher t-shirts on, you know, whatever it is, you know, they stop you and they know they have the right to stop you and you can't do anything about it. So yeah, it's going to upset a lot of people. And I've never understood the whole Latino MAGA community to begin with, but they're kind of getting what they deserve with, in terms of harassment.
0: Okay.
3: But just to shed some light on the situation and answer your question, since you seem to not have a clue as to why they would be upset. Mm-hmm. So that's a big part of the reason.
0: So let me say back to you what I think you're saying, so I make sure I'm understanding correctly. The people who are in the country are upset because they will also be harassed or mistakenly identified as somebody who's in the country illegal. And so they would support it if it was just the people that were illegal that were being deported. But because they're getting caught up in the crosshairs, now they're upset too. Is that what you're telling me?
3: Yeah. So for example, I'm Mexican-American. I'm brown, black hair. You know, I fit the profile, quote unquote, right? So if I'm driving down the road and, you know, the ICE is looking for people to deport, mm-hmm. are they going to stop you or are they going to stop me first?
0: I see what you're saying. Okay.
1: Yeah, well, the Supreme Court has, in a recent decision, basically given them probable cause to stop people exactly for that reason, right? Mm-hmm. I mean, if the Justice Kavanaugh, you know, basically wrote that decision that said that, you know, immigration authorities can basically use your appearance as a reason to stop you. Yeah, no, I agree with the caller that certainly this opens up a lot of possible abuse. Yeah.
0: 775-5559, you're on KNOX. Good morning.
4: So, morning again, Noah, and morning, Professor. I just had a quick question. Feel free to, if it's too off topic, I just figured I'd possibly ask it because you are a professor at a university that has fraternities. May I ask a question about the Cornell rape case in regarding fraternities?
0: Understanding it doesn't work for Cornell.
1: Sure.
4: Well, no. I mean, it's not going to be a gotcha. It's just I want to get his opinion. From someone who is in the university system who interacts with young people that might be in fraternities. From what I see in the news and what I've heard forever, fraternities get a very bad rap, and I think it's for good reason. You see these hazing rituals that are sexual in nature or involving basically just humiliation as hazing, and it puts people in the hospital. It's killed people, and the amount of rapes and sexual assaults that are associated with some of these fraternities is quite disgusting and hidden at times for obvious reasons, but we just see in this Cornell rape case that, well, we saw the disgusting things they did come out of the woodwork. And I've kind of developed this negative opinion on fraternities, and it's not because I'm jealous. I don't care to pay for friends personally. I like to make friends the normal way. I feel like fraternities are just almost like training the future Epstein class, because you have the wealthiest people in a set community that pay to literally have friends, right? And the leader of it gets to humiliate the new people. So it shows that power equals you have the ability to humiliate people. You have the ability to rape people with little to no consequences if you're not figured out. And I kind of think it's training the next Epstein class, in my opinion. That may sound extreme. I just want to get your feel as to what you think about fraternities. I think they should be abolished. I think they're harmful. I don't think they're for community, but I want to hear your opinion. I'll hang up and listen.
1: Sure. Well, yeah, I'm not going to venture any opinions on the Cornell case because I don't really
0: work there.
1: I don't work there, and I don't really know. I mean, it's the let the legal system continue. I think, like any organization, fraternities can be good and bad. It depends on the people in them. I advised one of the fraternities on campus for about 10 years, and I thought they were generally serious people trying to, you know, build a community and do some, you know, useful stuff. I think, you know, it just depends. I think it depends a lot on the university. I think it depends a lot on the administration of the university. I think a lot of it depends also on the national organization of the fraternity, how seriously they take these things. I know Sigma Phi Epsilon was the fraternity that I advised, and I know their national organization rigorously weeded out fraternities that hazed and did things that were outside the bounds of the rules. But other fraternal organizations are not nearly as well organized or care. Mm-hmm. I think a lot of these organizations are made up of people, and I think what it comes down to is, does the university monitor and enforce its own rules? And I think, I hate to say this because, you know, this is true. I think universities are very bad at internal policing. You know, they're very bad at this stuff because they fear negative publicity. They fear getting alumni mad. So, yeah, I think it just depends on the institution. I've taught at four places. All of them had fraternities or sororities. And I think a lot of it depended, again, on the institution, how closely they monitored what went on there, whether they were willing to enforce the institution's rules in those organizations. And, you know, in some places you had animal houses. University of North Carolina, I mean, fraternity court was horrifying. I wouldn't have set foot there if I was a woman. Not because of sexual assault, I have no idea, but just the place was dirty, gross, and horrible, you know?
0: Yeah.
1: Other places I taught, I think fraternities were more social clubs, but some, I think, do good stuff. I don't know. My basic view is that Cornell obviously wanted to sweep this under the rug, and that's what almost always happens. The people at the highest levels of a lot of universities are not exactly brave individuals. They're bureaucrats. And so I guess what I'll say is that I think, you know, like any organization, fraternities can be good and bad. I think universities have an obligation to monitor them and make sure they're doing what they're supposed to do and not just let them run wild. Personally, I would very much like if UND would not allow the fraternities to have play beer pong on University Avenue. I hate
0: you
1: that.
0: And the police chief.
1: I hate that. I really hate
0: so
1: that.
0: So does the city council.
1: I almost pulled up in front of SIGEP a few weeks ago and barked at them to get the beer pong off the front because it looks bad, but I didn't. Even though I'm still a member of the organization, they made me a member. But no, I think like anything else, this is a fail. You know, what universities are bad at is enforcing rules on organizations and investigating, and they're not law enforcement, but they also don't want, you know, they don't want, like, UND does not want, say, the state police investigating crimes on UND campus, right? We have our own police force. And a lot of places don't even have that. So what I'll say is, you know, like any human organization, they can be good and bad. It just depends on the people in them. And I think too many of them do encourage idiotic behavior.
0: 775-5559, you're on KNOX. Good morning.
5: Yeah.
2: Good morning. Morning, doctor. Going back to what you said about having illegal aliens in custody. You were right when you said that state and local municipalities don't need to work in conjunction with the federal government or enforce their rules. However, it would be nice when they turn illegals who have committed some heinous crimes back onto the street and not turn them over to ICE. However, my point is, though, you had mentioned that many times they're deported without ever going on trial or being held

0: particulars about Obama's 3 million deportations. I should do some research on that and see what kind of due process all those got. I've heard many stories, so I'm not even going to say anything on that.
1: Yes, immigration courts are horrible, yeah.
0: Pardon?
1: Immigration courts are horrible, yes. Due process hardly exists there. That's true.
0: Okay. Well, in my mind, if you come into the country illegally, you don't deserve it, but that's another topic for another day. But my point is, I don't think if somebody shoplifts and they get caught and they're here illegally or does a property crime or drives illegally and gets into a wreck and doesn't hurt anybody, I don't want state and federal dollars going to their defense for their prosecution, their incarceration, and then ending up with the inevitable of having them deported. That was my only point.
1: Okay.
0: I see no reason for all that money being spent when the end result's going to be the same. Now, if they kill somebody, rape, do all these heinous things that we see, many of them do, lock them up in our prison system, and if they don't get life without parole, then you can deport them. I'm all for that. But,
1: well, I'm going to disagree. I think the laws should be enforced. I say that all the time. I think if, you know, the law should be enforced, and this shouldn't be a get out of jail free card. Just because you're in the country illegally, it shouldn't be a get out of jail free card to be sent back home. I think law should be enforced, and people should be punished for their crimes. So,
2: if
1: felonies are more important, and felonies are higher level crimes than misdemeanors. So
2: what? Help me understand the dichotomy between when he said, hey, they're in the country illegally, that's a crime, and you said, but that's a misdemeanor.
1: Right.
2: And then at the end of the call, it's you think that law should be enforced, isn't it?
1: Right. But no, but the fact, well, his point was that we should just, if someone like commits a property crime, we should just, you know, ignore that and deport them.
2: Okay.
1: And my view is that, well, that property crime might be a felony, right? That's a higher level of crime than a misdemeanor. Mm-hmm. So my point would be that that person should pay for that crime somehow, right? Whether it's for incarceration or whatever, and not just get a jail free card to be sent back to where they came
2: from. So if they got pulled over for speeding, and so it's not a felony, and they pay their speeding ticket, but if through that process is uncovered that they're in the country illegally, would you support them being deported?
1: Well, sure. Yeah. I mean, that's different. I mean, that's, you know, speeding is not a ticket, right?
2: It's right. So they pay it, and then their due to society here is covered.
1: Sure.
2: But then we find out they're illegal.
1: Sure. I mean, that's the thing. But I think, you know, when you argue like we shouldn't prosecute crime because it's expensive and we should just, you know, give these people an airline ticket back to where they came from. I mean, law should be enforced. If my house is robbed, I want the person who did it. Mm-hmm. to be punished for that crime. I don't want them to be, you know, sent back home.
2: What if they're from, like, El Salvador? Wouldn't going home be worse than going to a prison in the United States?
1: Well, yeah, if you get sent to prison, El Salvador's a terrible place, I mean, I know El Salvador's not a terrible place in general.
2: I know what you mean.
1: Sure,
2: I know what you mean.
1: Prison there is bad, Prison's bad in general, Noah. You don't want to go.
2: It wasn't on my bucket list. 775-5559, you're on KNOX with Professor Gendryza. Good morning.
3: Good morning. So I want to pitch two questions to you. Number one, if somebody came into your house illegally, wouldn't you want them out of your house?
1: You mean if someone came into my house without my invitation and squatted in my guest room? Sure. Of course, yes. I would ask them to leave, and I would then use whatever means necessary to remove them. Yes, that's my house. That's my property. Sure. Are you making an analogy here between my house and the United States? Sure.
3: Okay. Yeah. I mean, it is kind of going there. But then to the other fact of it, these people who are here illegally, are you saying that we want them to commit a crime here before we deport an illegal alien?
1: No, I'm not saying that at all. I'm not saying that all out. The previous caller was suggesting that, you know, we should deport them basically instead of actually, you know, incarcerating them or putting them on trial for the crimes they commit here.
2: 775, I appreciate the call. 775-5559, you're on KNOX. Good morning.
4: Good morning. Very interesting. To the professor's point, I would like to see them tried and punished also, because if they commit a crime and there's no ramification, we send them back. What's to stop them from coming back again? They've already made it. Word spreads like wildfire. The United States won't do anything. You can do anything you want. You'll just get a trip back. So my question is, how many people that are sent back wherever they came from eventually come back into the United States?
1: Well, that's a great question. I have no idea. I would assume that

0: a fair number do because they have connections here. Some might have families, some might have, you know, spouses, jobs. So I assume a fair number do. Certainly before we, you know, massively beefed up border security, people came up and back across the borders all the time. I mean, if you look at, you know, the Mexican border, people came back and forth all the time to work harvests and do seasonal work. In fact, there's an argument that when we beefed up security at that border, we actually encouraged people to stay here illegally instead of going home off season. But I guess, yeah, people are going to go where there's jobs. I mean, if you're in a miserable place with no work, like, you know, I don't know, Guatemala or something, people are going to go where there's work. They always do. And so, yeah, I mean, people are going to come back and they're going to try to return. Sure, because the alternatives of staying where they're from are a lot worse. So, I mean, you can build all the walls you want. You can crack down all you want. But there's a demand for low paid labor doing difficult jobs in this country that, you know, we need to fill. And we've used illegal labor to fill it for decades.
1: All right, we'll take the break here. We'll continue with Dr. Jindrzejczyk next. This is Critical Thought on KNOX.

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11: The 16-year-old Mandan girl who died in a two-vehicle crash last Friday in Bismarck has been identified. Taylor Fisher was a passenger in a Chevy Equinox when the car was hit by a Nissan Infiniti, driven by 19-year-old Cameron Schleister. The driver of the Chevy and another passenger were also hurt. The 15-year-old driver is expected to make a full recovery, and the other 17-year-old passenger is in serious condition. Schleister was also hurt, but he's also expected to recover. The crash is being investigated, but it's being suspected that Schleister was speeding. A semi-trailer hauling anhydrous ammonia rolled over at a major intersection Monday afternoon in Devil's Lake. The incident happened at around 3 p.m. near the intersection of U.S. Highway 2 and North Dakota Highway 20. The North Dakota Highway Patrol doesn't believe any ammonia spilled from the truck. Traffic was diverted as a safety precaution as crews were moving the chemical compound to another semi-trailer. A Hennepin County judge ruled Monday the state trial for the murders of former Minnesota House Speaker Melissa Horman and her husband will be delayed until May 2027. Vance Belter was convicted in federal court in July and sentenced to two life terms plus 40 years. He faces two state counts of first-degree premeditated murder, and his defense team says they don't have enough time to prepare by a November 2nd deadline. The trial now begins May 10th, 2027. For KNOX News, I'm Alex Carminati.
12: Thank you, Alex. Our next update from Alex Carminati in the KNOX Newsroom on the way at 11:02. 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Your KNOX 5-day forecast from staff meteorologist Mark Ewens, and it looks like this today. Lots of sun and a warm high of 75, northwest winds to 16. Tonight we'll see mostly clear skies and a low of 46, westerlies to 10 Wednesday. Sunny, a breezy high of 68. Thursday we'll see lots of sun and a high of 67. Friday, fairly sunny skies and a high of 69. Saturday, dry and a high of 78. Right now, it's 52. Weather throughout the hour. Mark Ewens forecast. 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
1: Good morning.
2: Morning.
1: Morning. So just going with what you say, so let's say if somebody from France overstays their visa for being a tourist, and they're driving a car and they're intoxicated, they have no driver's license, no insurance, and they hit another car. Nobody's killed, but you arrest them for DWI and all that stuff, and the city judge gives them 30 days. What's wrong with the jail staff when they run him, they can't find anything about him, to call the Border Patrol and let them know they're there? The Border Patrol comes in, you know, we got a name, we run him and go, oh, he was supposed to leave 2 years ago because his visa was you know, expired. Mm-hmm. And then they put a hold on him, and he served his sentence, and now we send him back to Ireland.
3: France.
1: That's the part I don't understand about sanctuary cities. Once you're in custody, they're not enforcing federal law. They're merely letting the feds know that there might be a crime committed, and it allows them to investigate. So that would fit your criteria for how it should work. So let's say he killed somebody and he got negligible homicide, and they put him in prison for 5 years. Do we just let him walk out because we're a sanctuary state, or do we hold him on the detainers from the feds and boot him out?
3: They deport those people. That's just common practice. I think the argument for a lot of places is that they don't want to discourage communities from cooperating with law enforcement for basic day-to-day law enforcement. And so if the people believe that you are handing the names of, you know, people who are arrested for like loitering or littering on the sidewalk over to, you know, ICE, they're less likely to cooperate with local law enforcement on local issues. That's one of the arguments that's made about, you know, for doing those practices, not directly cooperating with federal immigration. It's because you want the community of legal and illegal people
2: to trust you.
3: To trust you and work with local police and not think they're going to be, you know, immediately turned over to the feds. That's the argument.
0: Mm-hmm. Appreciate the call. 775-5559, number to join us. 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Text messenger says, does the professor consider it immoral of UND to be instructing Chinese students in aeronautics funded by Chinese military? You can choose to answer that if you want, or you can choose to pass.
3: Well, I'm not certain if that's actually the case. I don't know. I haven't seen any evidence.
0: We don't have any Air Chinas anymore.
3: Right. They're not doing that anymore. I'm not, you know, was that funded by a Chinese military? I have no idea, right? I'm not involved in these investigations, right?
0: It was funded by the Chinese government. And that wasn't a secret.
3: Right.
0: I mean,
3: right. Well, I mean, this was totally
0: Air China.
3: I mean,
0: it's owned by the government.
3: This gets into like all kinds of what was illegal practice at the time, right? Versus what the government has now decided is dubious, right? It seems like this is ex post facto law at work, where what UND did was perfectly legitimate in 2017, 18, 19, and now suddenly the government's decided that it's not. Well, I'm sorry, you can't do that. The Constitution says you can't just invent laws and enforce them retrospectively.
0: Also, oh, by the way, Air China is a commercial air service in China.
3: Right.
0: So, I mean, you can make the argument, and I have no doubt, like, did people who came here from China, did they relay anything and everything that they could get their hands on back to the Chinese government? Almost certainly. Senator Kramer has told me directly that they are like, they're given like a mission, like here's the thing. So I don't necessarily, I think that's a valid thing to consider. However, what's UND going to do? Say, well, because you're going to act in the interest of your own country, we won't teach you how to fly airplanes. It's not secret. It's.
3: Yeah. And I think assuming that somehow, you know, the Chinese are sending all these super agents over here to find all out all our secrets is a bit much.
0: Oh, I mean, super agents, yeah. But how do they, you know, how do they train pilots and why is it the best aviation school? They're going to share that.
3: Of course. I mean, and we've given tons of, I mean, that's what our businesses did that when they built factories in China. They handed over all their know-how to the Chinese. I mean, that's a concern, right? But I think pilot training is no great mystery.
0: No, it's not.
3: Right? I mean, it's not like a building some, I don't know, secret thing that, you know, is of great value. It's a skill that we teach. That said, again, whether it was a good idea in the first place is a question, but it was legal at the time. And I think these sorts of investigations, these, you know, like we're going to demand you demonstrate that you're now in compliance today is fine. But if we're going to say that, oh, you weren't in compliance in the past, and somehow that's a crime,
0: I don't know that there's anything illegal today.
3: I have to teach. You know, the regulations on this keep changing. I'm not certain what's going on here, except that, you know, they've picked a couple schools to harass about this, but it could, and I think it's worth asking, you know, should we be doing this stuff? Should these practices be going on? Mm-hmm. I think, you know, a lot of American universities jumped on the Chinese gravy train too. You know, certainly, just like American universities jumped on the gravy train provided by the Gulf states. I mean, there's lots of branches of American universities in places like Dubai and stuff. So yeah, there, I mean, there's questions to be raised about this, but again, I'm always a little dubious about these. You know, we're gonna declare this thing a dubious practice now when we were okay with it, in the first Trump administration. It seems a bit much. So, but again, there are, and you're thinking the senator has a point. There are questions to be raised when you are dealing with countries that are, you know, police states. What their citizens do in the United States is always a question. Does that mean we should, you know, not allow Chinese people to visit Disney World? I mean, I don't know, right? I mean, that's another question. But yeah, there are obviously questions to be asked here. But, you know, did you indeed do anything wrong at the time? Probably not. So, you know, I'm concerned what this investigation is actually trying to demonstrate.
0: 775-5559, you're on KNOX with Professor Jindrzejczyk. Good morning.
4: Yeah, my comment kind of touches on your current topic there, but also on the data center discussion that earlier. So, you know, the justification for these data centers is always, well, we need to beat China, right, in the AI race. Maybe so, maybe not. But I guess what I've been wondering for some time now is, why are we always competing with China? And, you know, because we call them, you know, they're a communist country, right? And Terry would say, well, communism doesn't work and communist governments collapse. So why are we competing all the time? And again, this is just because the justification is always, we need to beat China in the AI race. Like, why are we competing with this government we know that's going to collapse, right? You could say they're a police state, but that has nothing to do with us. If you can answer that question, then also I texted earlier. I want to know if you're going to get around with the professor to talking about President Trump's speech last night, you know, saying, you know, offering up to a foreign government, you know, take out Los Angeles, take out China. I just want to know more about the mental gymnastics that takes place with a Trump. You're all Republican Trump voters. You know, how do you process that? And I don't want to play the game like what if. But just process, you know, in a vacuum, what do you feel when you hear that? So that's all I got. Thanks, Noah.
0: Appreciate the call.
3: Well, people saying like China will inevitably collapse. I mean, the Chinese government has shown great adaptability over the last
0: decade. They're about to overtake us if they haven't looked in the last year or so.
3: Mm-hmm. Yeah,
0: so they're not exactly on the verge of collapse,
3: right? And I think it's, you know, calling them communist. I mean, certainly they have a communist party, but let's face it, it's basically just a oligarchy run by the insiders, right? It's the party ideology is there, but it's basically just a top down dictatorship, and they've allowed enough economic freedom to grow the economy. They've been very flexible.
0: I got into a massive argument with a listener and I dug down a rabbit hole because I was arguing about the definition and the differences between communism and socialism. So here's what I think I've learned, and you tell me if I'm right or wrong on this. So socialism is you have a benevolent dictator, you have somebody in power, and then slowly the state absorbs property ownership and those sorts of things. The definition of communism is the lack of any sort of top structure. It's all controlled by people. Is that an accurate?
3: Yeah, I mean, I guess if you take it like Marx's view, yes, that the state would wither away and be replaced by the dictatorship of the proletariat.
0: The actual definition of communism. Right. So by the actual definition, China is not communist. I know they call themselves it, but they're not.
3: Right. Well, no one. I mean, Marx was always very clear that he had no idea what the final state of communism would really look like, except this, the government would wither away and stop being oppressive.
0: Right.
3: No, I think, you know, what people, I mean, look, North Korea calls itself the Democratic People's Republic of Korea, right? One of those things is true.
0: It's in North Korea.
3: It's in Korea, right? I mean, so what people, I mean, the Nazis called themselves socialists, and, you know, they weren't. I mean, so, I mean, I guess my point is that, you know, what the Chinese government calls itself is, I think, a lot less important than what it actually does.
0: Sure.
3: Which is enriches the people at the top.
0: Yep.
3: Keeps, you know, puts their children in positions of power. This is one of the great complaints in China now, is that the children of the current leadership are advancing into power. Mm-hmm. And it uses, you know, brute force to, you know, beat down resistance where there is resistance. I mean, it's a weird hybrid thing, right? And just saying it's communist doesn't capture how weird it is. Mm-hmm. But I think, you know, in terms of any form of government, all governments are sort of, in the end, not pure, right? They're cobbled together from different aspects of things.
0: Sure.
3: Because what people really want is law and order. What people really want is predictability, right? And they are willing to put up with a lot of bad stuff if their lives are predictable and reasonably safe.
0: Sure.
3: And so what is Russia, right? We can call it a dictatorship, right? Putin's obviously a dictator, but it also, you know, brings in a whole bunch of, you know, traditional Russian ways of doing things and, you know, enough corruption to grease the wheels and keep things going. So no government is no kind of government is like exactly perfect, right? Mm-hmm. It's all, we mix together all sorts of things. And I think the main question is, how free are people? Are people free to make their own decisions? Are people free to buy and sell? Are people free to move from one place to another without getting the permission of the government? Mm. That's how you really measure, you know, freedom. Mm-hmm. Can I speak out against the state? Can I publish things that say, you know, our leaders are complete dunderheads and not go to prison, right? That's how you measure the nature of a government. And what a government calls itself is, I think, almost immaterial to those realities, if you know what I mean. Yeah.
0: 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We'll take the last break here. We'll wrap it up next. This is Critical Thought.

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0: Radio, 1310 KNOX, 107.9, 103.3 FM. Welcome back. So we got to the break, and you immediately pointed out, like, I forgot to draw attention to that guy's second part of his question. So did you see the speech from Trump, his reference to letting them destroy San Francisco? What did you think?
1: I actually said Los Angeles and San Diego.
0: Thank you. Sorry.
1: Yeah, he didn't say San Francisco.
0: Sorry about that.
1: Yeah. The president speaks in a stream of consciousness, right? His rallies, he has points he hits, and he's fairly disciplined about hitting the points. But then once he gets off track, it becomes a stream of consciousness. And I think as he's gotten older, he's had a harder time, like an old person, right?
0: Sure.
1: Will tell a story and then go off on tangents and try to work their way back. And I think he reminds himself to work his way back.
0: Mm-hmm.
1: You know, this is just a weird thing to say. Let's face it. He says lots of weird things. I'm sure his fans will say he was only kidding, right?
0: And, mm-hmm.
1: But it is an odd thing to say. I think he was, if we're going to do Trumpology, right, obviously he was trying to make the point that if Iran gets a bomb, they're going to nuke, you know, those places and, you know, some other people but me want to let them. But I think the problem is that, you know, as he does these rallies, right, what the attraction of these rallies is, right, Trump is going to go off script.
0: Mm-hmm.
1: And I think that there's a pressure on, you know, him to do more and more off script stuff to get the same reaction from the crowd. So, you know, political speech making's hard. I mean, it is an incredibly difficult thing, Noah, to give the same speech over and over again, which is what good politicians do.
0: And continue to get the same results.
1: Right. Good politicians do that, though. They stay on message. They stay on script. And I think one of the appeals of Trump to a lot of people, right, is that he doesn't do that, right? He's just unpredictable. You never know what he's going to say. You know, he's vulgar in a way which is which is new and exciting to a lot of people for a president, right? You know, he said that, you know, when we win this election, we're going to shove it right up there. You know what? Yep. I mean, that for a lot of people is exciting, but I think the problem is that, you know, as he's gotten older, I think he's had a harder time making that work, you know, and I think this is just an example of, I think he had multiple ideas bouncing around his head and he was trying to get them all out at once, which, you know, happens to all of us, you know, as we get older.
0: One last thing I wanted to get your thoughts on. We were talking off the air and you had mentioned this idea that with Measure One coming up in the state of North Dakota, that it is a it's kind of a strange thing. And I guess in the last minute, can you share your thoughts on Measure One?
1: Sure. Well, Measure One is an effort to raise the threshold for passing, you know, legislation and constitutional amendments from 50% to 60% in the state. This has been done in a number of states. Florida has this threshold, although that was put in by the state legislature. And so I think the claim that the supporters are making is that this would limit special interest power, right? Because it's so easy to get things on the ballot now in North Dakota that we have lots of outside special interests putting questions on. So that's their argument. The counter argument is that the people should be allowed to, you know, the majority should rule and the people should be allowed to make changes. So I think it's up to voters to decide that. I thought it was an interesting commercial, if you saw that, where the guy was wearing the old Fighting Sioux shirt, and it's almost like they're trying to link Measure One to like that, you know, Fighting Sioux Forever type stuff. So
0: I got to leave it there. Appreciate the time, sir.
1: Take care.
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3: ABC News, I'm Sherry Preston. Skydance-owned Paramount has now closed its $81 billion takeover of Warner Brothers Discovery. Those two big studios, as well as HBO Max, Paramount Plus, CBS, and CNN, all now under one roof. President Trump, during a campaign stop in Nebraska, seeming to suggest last night that San Diego and Los Angeles could be taken out by Iran if Iran were to get a nuclear weapon. With reaction this morning, ABC's Karen Travers.
4: Governor Gavin Newsom of California said that these comments were deranged and dangerous. The mayor of Los Angeles, Karen Bass, said that the role of the president is to protect the country, not to actively threaten it and encourage attacks on American lives. And we also heard from the mayor of San Diego, who said that that city is not collateral damage, not expendable.
3: Tens of thousands of demonstrators marching across France, waving flags, blocking school doors in support of more education funding. In the UK, a seventh man now arrested in connection with that security incident. This is ABC News. West Coast heat wave lingering on. Several California cities, including Burbank and Riverside, tying or breaking heat records. It could be 102 in Burbank today. Details still surfacing about the alleged sex assault on the campus of Cornell University that happened 2 years ago. A woman named Jane Doe filing a civil lawsuit against the Ivy League school. ABC's Aaron Katursky learning more about the accused fraternity brothers and how they reacted afterwards.
5: ABC News also obtained videos of interviews with witnesses, one of whom tells Cornell investigators the fraternity brothers tried to get their story straight.
6: This was like a consensual orgy, essentially. Don't spread it because it would be bad for our image. Kai Fi held a meeting, essentially, to get all of the men on the same page about what happened.
3: Longtime televangelist Jim Baker, who built a multi-million dollar religious empire, then went to prison for swindling his donors out of a lot of that money, has died. I'm Sherry Preston, ABC News.
2: From the Berkshire Hathaway Home Services Family Realty Newsroom, this is KNOX News with Alex Carminati.
7: North Dakota Republican State Representative Mike Nathy of Bismarck has announced a bill that would offer teachers an annual bonus so they would come to North Dakota and stay long term. The Support Teachers and Youth Succeed stipend, also known as STAYS, would award teachers a $3,400 bonus who are under contract and taught the entire previous year. It would also be given to teachers who retired at the end of the previous year. Nathy says the bill would come from 10% of the state's common schools trust fund earnings for 2 years. He tells KNOX's The Ryan Cunningham Show.
8: The earnings off of common schools, which is about $9 to $10 billion, the earnings off of that is projected to be $718 million. We would take the first 10%, so about $71 million. That would be divided between the two years and the buy-in, say about $35 million both years. And then that is applied to teachers. And only teachers who teach full-time, public and private teachers, and then this would keep growing. You keep growing every biennium.
7: Nathy also says there would be a 25% cap on the average teacher base salary.
8: The average teacher pay in North Dakota is about $60,000. 25% of that is $15,000. So we're hoping to get to that point where a kid comes out of school, and I'm sure it'll be more than $60,000 down the road, but they would get the $15,000 from the state added to the $60,000 they have from their school district, and different pay levels will be a higher cap.
7: The bill is being supported by both North Dakota State K-12 Superintendent Levi Bachmeyer and North Dakota Lieutenant Governor Michelle Strinden. For KNOX News, I'm Alex Carminati.
0: Thank you, Alex. Our next update from Alex Carminati in the KNOX Newsroom is on the way at 11:30. 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Your KNOX 5-day forecast from staff meteorologist Mark Ewens, and it looks like this today. Lots of sun, a warm high of 75, northwest winds to 16. Then tonight we'll see mostly clear skies, a low of 46, westerlies to 10. Wednesday, sunny skies, a breezy high of 68. Thursday, lots of sun and a high of 67. Friday, fairly sunny skies and a high of 69. Saturday, dry and a high of 78. Right now it's 54. 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

0: 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Good morning. It is 11:05. My name is Noah Chalaya. I am your host. Delighted to be here with you in the studio. With me, it is Superintendent of Public Schools and Chris Squared. Welcome in, gentlemen.
1: Good morning.
0: So I want to start with this, Dr. Brenner. I understand that you have made I'm sorry. I didn't hit the button. I'm sorry. That's on me. Forgot there's three of you here. Can you share with me a little bit about the recent life decision you've made?
2: Oh, sure. Thank you. I wasn't expecting that one. I've been in public education in service and for 44 years and been certainly thinking about, retirement over the last, 11 or 12 months. So it wasn't a knee-jerk reaction. I just wanted to put a lot of thought and, family conversation into this decision and bringing Chris and Chris in, Chris Squared, as you said.
0: Yeah.
2: I think we're in a really good leadership spot for me to be able to step out June 30th, 2027. So, like I said in my retirement letter, I'm just grateful for the opportunity, and there hasn't been a day that's gone by that I don't understand what a privilege it's been to lead Grand Forks Public Schools as one of the largest school districts in the state. And provide a service for 7,400 kids, 6,000 families, and really, wanting to represent well the community writ large. So, so that would be it in a nutshell. So, thank you for that.
0: That's cool. The other thing that resonated with me from your retirement letter was that you said that if it was a give or a take, you felt like you got more from this job and from doing your career in education than you gave back.
2: Absolutely. There are a lot of benefits to being in this profession. And, out of the 44 years, 37 were in leadership. So you see everything from a micro to a macro level. I've worked with wonderful human beings across both school districts, Grand Forks and Grand Forks Air Force Base. Wonderful students. I mean, do we have some challenges? We've talked about our student challenges on the air here, but, that's still a small percent of our overall student population. And when our high school graduates come back and they email me and say, hey, do you have time for coffee? Because, I'm just home from Stanford or I'm just home from Harvard. I mean, those are, you just can't put a price tag on that, those conversations with young adults who are out in the world and really making a difference.
0: And now you have more time for coffee.
2: I may. My son will be a junior next year in high school. Mm-hmm. So I just really want to enjoy his final 2 years of high school. He's a pretty busy kid. He's a three sport kid and does well academically. And there've just been, a lot of evenings that I haven't been free, and that's just part of the work.
0: Yeah.
2: And I understand that that's part of the work. So even when I took this job, when I was selected, he was going into second grade and probably not the greatest time in my life to be a superintendent with a young son like that, but it's worked out really well. And I've just got great family support between my wife Babs and our son Tate, and I still have living parents at age 90 and 96 who still live independently, and it's kind of neat to be able to say I'm putting a pin in my career.
0: Yeah.
2: And they're still here to see that, and they're both retired educators as well.
0: Very cool. Can you talk to me a little bit about, as you've referenced your son a couple of times, can you talk to me about what that's like raising a kid? Because essentially what I'm hearing from you, if you went in second grade when you became superintendent, so you had a front row seat to the results of the decisions you're making, right? You make a decision from on high, whereas a lot of places or a lot of people may be disconnected from the end results. You have to live with those results when you get home at night, right? And so you got to watch your kid go from essentially he's starting education as you're on top all the way up to, and you'll leave within basically at the same time that your son will leave the education system.
2: Yeah, and he's a pretty bold kid. He's not shy about letting me know what works well and what doesn't work well. I think I've shared this on the air before. When we slid into COVID, when we slid into remote learning, he was a third grader at the time, and he was at the dining room table with my wife, who is a retired math teacher, and she was working with him, and I was in my home office, and I was hearing a little buzz out there, like he wasn't very happy about what was happening. So I went in and stood behind him and said, do we have a problem here? And he just looked up at me and he said, whose stupid idea was this? He was pretty serious about that. So he lets me know,
0: But what was your response?
2: I turned into my father for a moment.
0: Okay. I see.
2: Yeah. I let him know that you know, at the end of the day, it's a superintendent's final decision, but it was a team approach in deciding how we were going to move forward. And we really had 10 days to prepare. The governor gave us 10 days to get it right and to pivot to remote learning. So, but yeah, he lets me know about our curriculum resources and what works well and what doesn't work well.
0: And so as you get into, you know, his final years, that will give you a chance to focus on family, to kind of move on from the public school system. Do you see yourself having any involvement by way of consulting or mentorship or substitute teaching or any sort of continued involvement to kind of, I mean, that's a big change for you, right?
2: It is. And I won't stop working. There'll be opportunities, you know, for me to do something, whether it's on a part-time or full-time basis. But, you know, what I really want to do is free up my calendar in the evenings and make sure that I'm very present as a dad and a husband.
0: I love that. Congratulations. Well, thank you for decades of service. Thank you for what you do for and continue to do for our public schools. And here's the other thing too. And I have friends and I have colleagues that would disagree with what I'm about to say to you. But I think it was bold and took great integrity to forecast what you're going to do at the end of the year. Here's what I'm going to do. And so now we've got all the time to have the conversation of what do we need to look for in a superintendent. There's an opportunity if we're on our game and we're working to get the next superintendent. That means that there's an opportunity for some crossover where you can help pour into whoever the next leader is to say, here's where I'm leaving off. And it's a nice, smooth transition where everybody knows what's going to happen. The criticism, and I'll just address it up front, is that, well, now you're in senioritis, right? What are you going to do for the next year? You're just going to sit and you know you're leaving. So why, you know, hang out for the last year? And in reality, nobody makes those decisions like in May, like May 1st. I think I should. You don't make that decision in 30 days. You could just sit on it, hide it from everybody, and then at the last minute say, here we go, and now I'm done. And then nobody gets to leverage that criticism for you. And you had the integrity to say, no, this is something I'm thinking about. Now I made a decision, and I'm going to let everybody know ahead of time so everybody can plan for what's coming.
2: Well, and I wanted to be thoughtful about it and set the district up in a good manner. So we have I don't want to say a relaxed timeline, but a timeline that is workable.
0: Yeah.
2: Actually, it's going to be on the board agenda next Monday night. It'll be the timeline of how we engage in a superintendent search.
0: Uh-huh.
2: You know, do we hire a consultant? You know, at what cost do we want to spend? I think there are different options out there. Mm-hmm. But I think it'll be really important for the community to be engaged in what they're looking for in their next superintendent. And it's usually the opposite of what they have right now.
0: Mm.
2: That tends to be how the pendulum swings. So, you know, we'll see how the board responds and reacts to that. But I just wanted to announce it early enough so that there's good time for transition. And the other thing I'll say is, and this is what I shared with our entire administrative team, I'm not letting my foot off the gas until June 30th.
0: Yeah.
2: I'm not going to stand in front of a group of principals or administrators and there's a hard decision about whether it's budget or boundary lines or, you know, what's next. I'm not going to stand up and say, we'll let the next person worry about that. We're going to work through that this year.
0: Sure.
2: So we've got a big administrative meeting coming up on Thursday to continue to talk about our budget challenges.
0: Would it be accurate to say that that's your favorite point of the job is that you want to have hard conversations? So
2: it is about
0: what you came here to do.
2: It's about problem solving. That's what leadership is.
0: This might be. Let's do this. 775-5559. You're on with the Chris's and the superintendent. Good morning.
1: So I can tell you this at the county level. As a board member, when we get a lot of advance notice from a high leadership level, it is extremely beneficial in finding the next person and being able to do the proper vetting rather than a 2-week notice. And, you know, I'll be gone, you know, at this time in 2 weeks. So I would concur with Noah that giving a nice long notice does not lead to senioritis. It leads to the board being able to find the proper replacement. So I just wanted to back Noah up on that because he said people would disagree. I absolutely do not.
0: I appreciate the call. I got pushback when I said, no, I think that's kind of neat. And the answer I got was, yeah, great. Now we've got a lame duck superintendent and he's dragging out the last year. And I've heard that from more than a couple of people. So I can address that criticism up front, but I respectfully disagree with it. And I'm glad that county commissioner agrees with that stance. Might be an opportunity to get the Chris's in for this. What would you like to see in your next superintendent? What did this guy do wrong that you think we could fix? And what did he do really well that we can celebrate and make sure that that's in the next guy?
3: Well, like you say, I'm new to this job, right? Both Chris and I are new to this position, but I've always appreciated Dr. Brenner's leadership, his ability, his openness to have communications, even when I was a building principal or associate principal in this district. Mm-hmm. I've always appreciated that about Dr. Brenner, just his ability to have conversations, to have the hard conversations, to make really tough decisions. So as far as what we want in a new superintendent, I think that's really kind of comes down to board leadership and what they're looking for and the direction they want to move in with our school district. But I've just appreciated my time in the district with Dr. Brenner. So, yeah, I guess that's kind of where I'm at right now. We just continue to learn on a daily basis as assistant superintendents. There's a lot of moving pieces, a lot of things happening. So I really haven't had time to really think about it, to be honest.
0: I'm going to put you guys on the spot just a little bit. If I gave you a binary and you had to choose between a leader who's collaborative and listens and we make decisions together and all of that versus a leader who throws levers to make so that we get progress, you know, both have an upside and a downside. The collaborative approach is great because everybody gets to have their say and input and everything is heard, but it also means that things stagnate and sometimes things don't move forward that maybe need to. The other side is a leader who's willing to make tough decisions, throw levers, those sorts of things. That can be really beneficial because it keeps us moving forward. There's a momentum there, but also it means that sometimes we can run a little bit faster than, you know, and we may make some mistakes along the way. If you had to pick between those two, What would you prefer?
4: I'll just start by saying, you know, I'm new, but I've worked with Dr. Brenner now since end of June, and certainly someone that leads with integrity and listens to people. And so you asked the question about it's really important to engage stakeholders in big decisions.
0: Okay.
4: But you also want someone that can, at the end of the day, make a tough decision. And I think Dr. Brenner would say that he's had to make a lot of tough decisions through time here, and not all are popular. So you have to have someone be willing to lead with integrity, be able to say, you know what, we're going to go a different pathway, different direction. So
0: I want to talk to you guys about school lunches. Can you give me the quick synopsis of what you understand the state is going to do if this ballot-initiated measure passes to provide school lunches for every kid?
2: Well, for us, it would mean that all of our kids, you know, whether they can afford it or not, would have free breakfast and free lunch. There was conversation several months ago about a concern that if this would happen and if it was baked into the Constitution, that, you know, legislators might take it out of our foundation aid payment. I just heard directly from State Superintendent Levi Buckmeyer last Wednesday when he did a school district visit that he has not heard that from any legislator. So, you know, the way we calculate how our federal funds come to support our Title I schools, you know, where we have some socioeconomic disparities at the elementary level and middle school for that matter, this won't affect that. Because we're a large enough community, we're 20,000 or more. It's all based on census, so that's not going to affect our overall budget. So we're feeling better about what might happen in Bismarck, and I think the train has left the station. I think all the surveys that have been done about the public support of free meals is pretty high. It's over 80%. So I think that is a measure that's going to pass here in November. So I think on the conservative optimism side, we shouldn't feel any negative effect from that happening.
0: Can you talk to me about what the situation looks like today? And I'm going to ask you some very direct questions. Mm-hmm. Do kids get their trays taken away and thrown in the trash if they can't pay for lunch?
2: That is incorrect. Every kid gets whatever meal they want. So there's no disparity between if they've got a negative fund balance. That just doesn't happen. And our board made a decision before I became superintendent. It was the year before, so I think it was like 2017, 2018, that we're not going to go after parents, you know, through collections. We might send home reminders, you know, some email or text message reminders, because we do have a child nutrition lunch debt. It's at about $100,000. Talked to the West Fargo superintendent a couple of weeks ago. Theirs is like $250,000. So that's going to provide some relief from our child nutrition fund balance. But that has always been able, you know, as a self-funded piece that's always been sustainable. We've done some creative things with our staff over the years, like denim day on the last day of the school week, pay $20, $40, whatever it might be. And that went to help offset some of the negative fund balances. But now that it's at $100,000, we're not raising $100,000, you know, by wearing denim. So I think the constitutional measure, we all want kids to eat and we all want kids to be healthy. And this is probably a way forward where we're going to get out of the negative fund balance issue.
0: So parents don't go to collections.
2: Correct.
0: Kids get whatever lunch they want.
2: That's correct.
0: No kid gets their tray taken away and thrown away.
2: That is correct.
0: What if I told you that I heard from multiple people that that's happening at schools? And they cited specific schools. I can share that with you if you like. But specific schools that are there are. And apparently, when I asked, have you went and talked to the principal? Have you went and talked to the school? The answer is, yes, I have. The principal went and talked to the lunch lady, and they're still taking trays away and throwing them in the trash.
2: Well, maybe there's a discrepancy between students throwing food away that they haven't eaten. Mm-hmm. I don't know if that's one piece. Mm-hmm. But we should not. And I want to clarify that in bold print. We should not be serving kids a different option if they've got a negative lunch balance. This is news to me. So mm-hmm. off the
0: or
2: air.
0: Or taking their lunch away.
2: Or taking their lunch away and throwing it in the garbage. Go ahead, Chris.
3: I can do something a little bit about that, too. No, and there might be something where within a lunch, they're supposed to take two fruits, two veggies, a main course on the side, right?
0: Mm-hmm.
3: So it could be a situation where kids are taking too much, and then one of the tills could be going, you know, you can't have an extra serving of chicken nuggets. You can't have an extra serving of mashed potatoes. So it could be they're taking too much, and mm-hmm. they're just grabbing that off the plate, putting it to the side. You get your free lunch. You don't get, or I shouldn't say free lunch. You get one lunch serving, but you don't get to take extra.
0: Yeah, and I dug into it pretty deep. In fact, I called the parent out and partly saying, I'm not sure I believe this is happening. And then he called in and I said, school in Grand Forks, yes. He gave me the name of the school. Did you talk to administration? Yes, I did. Went and talked to the principal. What was the principal response? He or she agreed that should not be the case. Went and talked to the lunch lady. Still happened. Was it related to not having a lunch balance? And he said, yes. 775-5559, you're on KNOX. Good morning.
5: Well, no, I heard my ears ringing, so I thought I'd call in.
0: This is the guy.
5: My son has shared his lunch tray with other kids because he's watched them get their tray taken away at the cashier and thrown in the garbage. We've heard from another caller last week where the dad said his balance was below $250 in the negative, but my understanding, even by your own policy, is that they're not supposed to go more than $10. So I guess our frustration and our concern is the fact of that you say that these are the policies, but the policies aren't being followed. So my question to you is, when was the last time that you were in a lunchroom?
2: Last week.
4: Yeah. Yesterday. So
2: I would just ask this gentleman if he would be happy to take this offline and contact us directly.
0: And

0: lady and say, knock it off.
1: Yeah, we're not trying to hide anything here, sir.
2: Well, and I'm not saying that you are, but the way that you're responding to these things is what's making these people think that, okay, well, you're saying it should be happening, but we as the public are seeing something different. Okay. And I'm sure that there's multiple other parents that could be calling in right now, and they would say the exact same thing. Mm-hmm. So I will contact you, Chris. I know you actually personally, and I do want to get this because this is really pissing a lot of people off.
0: Hey, I appreciate the call.
1: I'll let you and
0: Chris work it out, and I'll follow up with you guys. All right, we'll take the break here, then we'll head over to the KNOX newsroom, get the latest from Alex Carminati. This is Critical Thought on KNOX.

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8: The city of Grand Forks has been threatened with litigation from Fufeng USA. 3 years after terminating its agreement with a Chinese-based company looking to build a corn milling plant in Grand Forks, the city council took no official action Monday.

0: Friday after receiving a letter that threatened the litigation. City Council President Dana Sandy says the city will not take any steps and that it won't do anything. Fufang USA is requesting a response from the city by October 14th. It hasn't been revealed as to what Fufang USA exactly requested, but City Administrator Todd Phelan says Fufang presented a significant demand. The city of Grand Forks is hosting a public meeting this morning at 11:30 about the future of the Riverside Pool. The meeting will happen at the Public Works Building at 724 North 47th Street. Grand Forks Water Works Director Melanie Parvey says underground pipes are leaking below and the basin needs to be replaced. She also says an overall replacement project would cost around $8.8 million. The pool was first built in 1941, and it's owned by the city and operated in partnership with the Grand Forks Park District. The Grand Forks Police Department says it's reviewing an incident involving a city police officer who was seen lip-syncing to a song being White Girl Wasted and imitating shooting a gun while wearing her uniform. The TikTok video has been since deleted, but it shows a female officer recording the video at a school with the hashtag SRO. For KNOX News, I'm Alex Carminati.
1: Thank you, Alex. Our next update from Alex Carminati in the KNOX Newsroom on the way at 12:02 as part of the Ryan Cunningham Show. 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Today, lots of sun, warm, high of 75. Northwest winds to 16. Tonight, we'll see mostly clear skies and a low of 46, westerlies to 10. Wednesday, sunny and a breezy high of 68. Thursday, lots of sun and a high of 67. Friday, fairly sunny and a high of 69. Saturday, dry and 78. Right now, it's 54. Weather throughout the hour. 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
9: 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
1: 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You're on KNOX with the Grand Forks Public School District. Good morning.
9: Is that me, Noah?
1: That's you, sir. Good morning.
9: Oh, okay. Couldn't tell. So I just got in my truck and I caught the last 5 minutes of conversation, and there seems to be some dispute between whether lunches are getting thrown away, and it just kind of got me to thinking. I would imagine most of these schools have some kind of closed circuit TV so that there'd just be a matter of setting one camera wherever this collections takes place and things are getting tossed. And then if there's ever a discussion, you can just review the footage and find out if, you know, somebody actually took a tray away and tossed it in the garbage.
1: Yeah, I think you have cameras and such, right? I mean, that's not an undoable thing even today. But in order to do that, you'd have to have a specific time, a specific date, a specific...
9: Right. And then I thought, well, have a sensor that trips when something goes in the garbage. I don't, you know, or just, you know, have the kids say, hey, this was the time I had my tray taken away. It was at lunchtime, obviously, and on this day, so that pretty well narrows the window down.
10: Mm-hmm. Yeah, definitely. We could do that. I've been thinking of the cameras, and I can just speak to Red River. Some are on the lunch lines. Some are more faced where the kids are at in the commons. So, but that would be a possibility. We'd have to check at the schools to see how they have their cameras set.
1: But the good news is, like, I mean, in some ways, if it's a systemic problem, then it'll be easy to find instances of this happening, and you'll be able to track it down, and you'll be able to go have a very direct conversation with whoever is involved and say, you know, essentially knock it off. If it isn't a systemic issue and it was a one-time thing, if it was an oversight, if it was a misunderstanding, if it was whatever, then there really isn't a need to do that level of an investigation anyway. So...
11: yeah, we will go back and have conversations. I just want the callers to know that they have gotten our attention today.
10: Yep.
11: And we will follow up.
1: 775-5559, how does Dr. Brenner feel about the board voting yes on the pilot? So I assume this is for the Gulf.
11: Yeah, it must be for the Ray Richards. Mm-hmm. That was a long discussion. It happened over the course of a couple of meetings, and it was a 5-4 vote. And so it's, you know, really not incumbent upon the superintendent to weigh in on how the board takes action on things. But I think it was a real thoughtful conversation. And this was early in the five new board members. This was really early in their tenure. So they didn't have a lot of background and history built up like maybe some of the returning board members. So, you know, as far as what this is going to provide for the future, I'm a golf course guy when I have time to get out there. So I'm just happy to see that the Ray Richards Golf Course is going to be reestablished here in a couple of years.
1: 775-5559, you're on KNOX with the Grand Forks Public School District. Good morning.
12: Hi, I'd like to ask Dr. Brenner about if Measure 2 passes, what does he have any concerns about the title money coming from the feds? Because those dollars are determined by the free and reduced lunch forms. Can he address that, please, and kind of let us know what the district has in mind for that?
1: You bet. So he kind of already touched on that, but if you can.
11: Yeah, I'll go ahead and lead off, and then I'll hand it over to Chris Triggs, because that's his portfolio, would be the federal dollars. But again, we're a community of over 20,000 people, so our allocation is based on our census, our population. But Chris, feel free to add more to that.
13: Certainly there is an impact that if people do not fill out or complete those free or reduced forms, that could impact our allocation. And when I was in Moorhead, when we went to free lunch in Minnesota, that did impact those percentages. And our schools certainly promote people or encourage people that if they need support to complete those forms, and we'll still do that. So hopefully it will not impact a whole lot based on the current formula the state uses.
1: 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Text messages, apparently it's policy. You told the cook you need to tell all, apparently, individually. Well, to some degree, you would say it's not your job to manage the manage the manage. It's you work at a high level, and then you expect the people that report to you to follow through and make sure their team is aware of the policy.
11: Sure, that's accurate. And we've heard the folks loudly and clearly today, and we will follow up on it.
1: That'll stop them. 775-5559, number to join us. 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As you get into this year's school year and you start to get an idea, you had brought to our attention a few weeks ago that the electronic system that we've switched to was A, forced upon you by the state, B, had some technical challenges that you were working to overcome, C, had some inaccurate number tracking that you were working to overcome. Have you gotten a better idea of what enrollment looks like, and is it worse, equal to, or better than you thought?
11: Yeah, thank you for that question. It appears that we're going to be down students this year. We could be down somewhere between 70 and 100, and that would have a huge impact on our budget. We've been planning for that even before Infinite Campus was launched. And again, our secretaries are doing a really good job of counting the number of students who are in a building. Mm-hmm. It's easy to do at the elementary level, fairly easy at the middle school level. Sometimes we have moving parts at the high school level, particularly if we've got homeschool students who are coming in for maybe PE or fine arts, how to count those students just to make sure we're getting our allocation in the foundation aid payment formula. So it's still not quite clear, and I know our board would like to know what is the final number, but I know our business manager is doing all of his budgeting based on losing students. And I can't remember if I said this last time we were here, but a couple of weeks ago I was with superintendents of the 15 largest school districts across the state, and outside of West Fargo and outside of West Fargo and Watford City, every school district has declining enrollment. And so we're all faced with challenges with our, on-time budgeting based on the number of students who are in seats in late September, mid-October. That does have a net effect on the overall budget. So, it wasn't long ago we had 110,000 students across the state, and now we're at about 100,000. Mm-hmm. And if you look at the state from east to west, when you look at Fargo, West Fargo, and Grand Forks, we've got about 30 to 33% of the students in the entire state. So it's going to create challenges, budgetary challenges for all large school districts and some of the small as well. I know that Fargo is standing up an operating referendum here soon. They're concerned if that doesn't pass, that'll really have a negative impact on their budget, and they'll probably go through the similar exercise that we went through here last year. Bismarck, their referendum failed in June, so they've got another one coming up as well. And it's got to be a supermajority. The 60% is a pretty high threshold, and I'm not being critical of that. But that also tells you there's lots of work to do, across the state. So we will see what happens.
1: Where are the kids going?
11: Well, families are getting smaller, but our overall population in North Dakota has actually grown.
1: Okay.
11: So, it probably was, 30 years ago, we had, 650,000 people across the state. Now it's, well over 750,000, if my counting is accurate. So I think that's more of the adult population rather than the student population.
1: Okay. So adults and people choosing to have less kids or...
11: Yeah, that's a real thing. Across the country, that's a real thing. Yeah. Just about every article that I read in some of the literature that crosses my desk is, what are school districts across the country doing because of declining enrollment?
1: Yeah. What's the answer to that?
11: Budgetary challenges. And education is not getting any cheaper. And here I'm going to add my little point here about teacher retention.
1: Sure.
11: When I looked at what teachers were paid 30 years ago, comparable positions like nursing in the medical profession, they were pretty much neck and neck. But over the course of 30 years, that disparity has grown by well over 30%, what nurses make compared to what teachers make. So Superintendent of North Dakota, Levi Buckmeyer, just came out with a media release. He and Representative Nathy, they have a plan to propose to the legislature a bonus or a retention check for forward-facing certified teachers who hold a teaching license. Mm. And that retention bonus is going to come out of the interest, using 10% of interest in the Common Lands Trust Fund. Mm. So they're not going to touch the principal, but there's billions of dollars. And we're not talking about the legacy fund. We're talking about a different pot of money. So that could be a game changer to attract and retain teachers, because that retention bonus is going to grow year after year. So $3,400 might land in teachers' mailbox in December, right before the Christmas holiday break. Mm-hmm. The next year, it's probably going to be a little bit higher. And in 10 to 15 years, that retention bonus could grow to as much as $15,000 for each certified teacher in North Dakota. That could be a game changer for us. And that's outside of what the foundation aid payment would be for us. That's outside of negotiations. That's not to replace negotiations. That is a bonus. And I was just excited to see that come from our state superintendent.
1: Text messages, Dr. Brenner, you did weigh in. You sent a letter to the school board members recommending to approve the Ray Richards pilot.
11: Yeah, thanks for that refresher. I just felt like in that memo they needed some guidance because of the uncertainty mm-hmm. and the history, not having the history. So, mm-hmm. yeah.
1: What was your, could you help me understand your thought process? How did you reason through reasons for the pilot versus reasons against, you know, you're likely balancing, hey, that if we approve this, it's not, I mean, certainly you had to have known that, like, hey, I'm thinking about retirement, so it's not going to help you with your budget. And at the same time, you've got to balance the counter side of that is it's also not going to cost you anything. And 20 years from now, you're going to set that person up to be in a better position. How did you reason through that?
11: Well, it just comes down to it wasn't generating any money in the first place. And this is, you know, sometimes an argument that, you know, rings hollow for the people who are opposing the whole pilot. But to have 10% of something rather than 0% of something, that was kind of the driving force behind my decision. So it's still, you know, what was also helpful that came out later when the pilot was, you know, introduced to the county and the county in particular said, look, we want to have a look back on this. We don't want to wait 20 years. We want to see in 10 years, are you doing well? Mm-hmm. And let's reconsider it, you know, a clawback. And so that was also helpful after the fact. That was after it was presented to our school board. So I think based on that and based on the developer saying we will agree to that, I think it even makes it more palatable for that project to move forward.
1: Text messages says, Dr. Brenner, in your tenure here, what's one thing that stands out that you're most proud of and are looking forward to watching for in the near future?
11: Well, there's more than one thing. There's been a lot of work done in the last 8 years. I'm in my ninth year. When I took this job, when I was selected in February of 2018, I shared with the board that we're going to have some budgetary challenges in front of us. We're going to have some facility challenges in front of us. And all of those, you know, rang true. And we had lost, like in 2012, 2013, we were levying 20 mils for our building fund, and we had lost that because somebody, a community member, challenged that all the way to the Supreme Court and won. And that really had a negative impact on our general fund. So by 2021, we brought that to the voters, and the people who showed up at the polls approved that. And so that gave us another $2.6 million to work with. And then we bonded that, and we could put to rest. And here's my disclaimer. Schrader Middle School is not fully air conditioned yet. So nobody needs to text me and say, hey, Brenner, you're not telling the whole story. So that's part of our very short-term plan to get that building AC'd. We've got some debt coming off the books in 2028, so we should be able to bond some money again and finish Schrader in some way, shape, or form with air conditioning. So my point being, we have most of our classrooms air-conditioned. We put that 40-year conversation to rest. We know that our falls and springs are a little bit warmer than when I started in this profession. So, but that sounds like facility. What I'm really proud of is the board's action over the last two negotiating cycles to elevate compensation for all of our staff. And included in that compensation is 6 weeks of paternity paid leave. And I'm really proud that we're a school district that can offer that for our colleagues.
1: I love it. All right, we'll take the last break here. We'll wrap it up next with these guys. Your questions entertained. This is Critical Thought. I'm Kate Alex.

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0: 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Good morning. It is 1152 Grand Forks Public School District in the studio with me. Your questions entertained at 775-5559. You're on KNOX. Good morning.
1: Yeah, if you're a cop, you don't need to be making TikToks on the job.
0: We thought this might come up.
1: Like, seriously. And then, like, this does not look good for female cops. Female cops are already criticized quite often, and for good reason, right? You know, like, if you have a, like, if you ever see a female cop, and she literally looks like she weighs 100 pounds soaking wet, she's putting herself in great danger, but she's also putting her officers at great danger. She's going to have to call for backup more often. Maybe. No, none of this, she's 100 pounds. Some of these young female, and I understand, if you're a woman and you are bulky, you do the exercises, you got some muscle, and you can take care of yourself, hold your own, that's great. But a 100-pound female cop is more of a liability.
0: Because
1: imagine a criminal just pulls that gun quick.
0: I respectfully submit to you, I will introduce you to some 100-pound women soaking wet that you described that will beat the tar out of you and make you cry.
1: I don't know. I don't think that'll happen.
0: Right.
1: I think like height to weight ratio, like that takes a lot of it. Like, I understand we all want to like have the badass Bruce Lee style underdog, but like,
0: it's more about they're scrappy, happening. They're faster, they're quick on their feet. I like I said, the offer stands. You ever want to put that theory to the test? I'll introduce you to some women that will make you that will challenge your views.
1: Well, maybe I'm married, so maybe you can get a couple of single guys to wrestle the female cops. That's a joke. That's a joke. But seriously, though, no, like, it's not an insulting thing to women, but it's kind of like, you don't want to see them get, nobody wants to see a girl get hurt. And it's like, some of these big criminals are bulky, and if they're on drugs that pump up their adrenaline like PCP, that's a real danger. I mean, they could really get the upper hand and pull the gun from these women. You know, that's just what I think. But just don't make freaking TikToks on the job, man or woman. Like, come on. Like, it's a professional position.
0: I appreciate the call. I will let you address as you wish, or
2: I'll address the first and his final point. We agree with his stance on that. the person is employed, the SRO is employed by the Grand Forks PD under their jurisdiction. It's a personnel matter. They're taking care of it.
0: 775-5559, number to join us. 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Text message says, Dr. Brenner, I haven't always agreed with you, but I wanted to thank you for your time and service to our community and the professionalism that you've shown. I also want to thank you for making yourself available to us on this show and taking on hard questions.
2: Well, thank you very much, and you're welcome. And thank you for allowing me to serve. Thank you.
0: Will you put in a good word for Noah and critical thought to the next guy? Say, hey, This is where the conversation happens.
2: Will do.
0: Okay. Text messenger says, I wouldn't underestimate female police officers. The training they go through is pretty intense. Here's the other thing. There's also some validity. This is totally outside the school district thing, but not every problem is solved with muscle. So sometimes a cool head and an ability to reason through things and meet a problem with a smile will get you way further than raw muscle will. Just say it. 775-5559, number to join us. 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As we wind down, can you leave us on a high note? What's something that's going really well in the school district that you guys are excited about, proud of, excited to go back and work on? It's got to be something other than sitting in meetings all day.
2: Well, I'll start because State Superintendent Levi Buckmeyer was here last week, as I mentioned earlier, and he left us with some real positives. And, you know, he saw our staff in action. From really tough classrooms with students with some behavioral challenges. And he left, you know, with saying, this is a great school district. And he actually said something in the media about Central High School being the most beautiful high school he has ever seen in the state. And there's a lot of new high schools that have been built.
0: Do you think Central would ever get torn down?
2: You know, I'm not going there in my final minutes. Is that one I can defer to
0: yes,
2: the next
0: absolutely.
2: Person?
0: Right. Absolutely, you can. So you had some time to spend with the superintendent. What did you think of him? Do you feel like you have the support that you need and that he's got Grand Forks' back?
2: Yeah, he's a former educator. He was the West Fargo business manager and social studies teacher before that, track coach, coached some pole vaulter. So he gets it. He understands what we're living through, what we're working with. He was former Governor Doug Burgum's right-hand person, so he gets the politics behind what happens at the legislature, and he's very savvy. and he's going to be savvy enough to really help public education in North Dakota.
0: Sure. So you feel like you have a pretty good ally.
2: Yeah, I do. I'm impressed with his intellect and his ability to finesse conversations on, you know, when they're difficult on both sides of the aisle. Yeah. And he wants to represent students of North Dakota.
0: That's very cool. Do you think that there was anything made by way of progress, or it was just kind of a feel good, things went well, we have an introduction, that sort of a thing?
2: No, what he's seeing, and his goal is to visit all 160 plus school districts across North Dakota. And I think we were number 57, 58, right in there, but common themes are emerging. The shortage of special education teachers, some of the challenges that we have with the identification of students with some really high needs, and how we staff up for that, and how foundation aid that comes in to support special education is a bit short. It's short at the state level, and it's extremely short at the federal level.
0: And did he have answers to that, or just a pledge that he was going to help?
2: I would say a pledge that he would help.
0: Okay. All right. So we're off on the right foot, so to speak, and more conversations to be had. Anything from you two? Anything going on at your? Are you settling into your position and feel like you have all the support you need from the boss that's sitting right to your immediate right? Likely can't say.
3: Absolutely good support.
0: Right, no answer.
3: At the elementary level, I mean, I've just loved, you know, being a part of 11 elementaries and Head Start, and spending a lot of time in buildings, and I was a building principal for a long time, so I love having those kid interactions. And yeah, so it's been great. We have some outstanding teachers, and our principals are very good problem solvers, and that's what we've been doing. So
0: I love it. Gentlemen, I appreciate the time. Thank you so much for joining us. We will catch up with you again soon.
2: Great. Thank you, Noah.
4: Thanks, Noah. Thanks.

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1: ABC News, I'm Chuck Sievertson. News from a new giant media conglomerate in past hours is that it's a done deal. Skydance completed its takeover of Warner Brothers Discovery. The new company owns not only Paramount, Paramount Plus, and Warner Brothers, but also HBO Max, CBS, and CNN. State attorneys general who sued but failed to stop the merger turned out to be right. They claim jobs will be lost, and the new Skydance company lost no time today announcing layoffs are coming. The goal, $6 billion in cost savings over 3 years. White House saying President Trump's comments yesterday at the Nebraska rally about Iran, if it gets nuclear weapons, were about the danger to U.S. cities. Democrats like California Governor Gavin Newsom using words like deranged. The specific Trump comment.
2: They can take out a city. Let him take out Los Angeles. Let him take out San Diego.
1: This is ABC News. More Americans are losing their homes to foreclosure, and now authorities are warning about scams involving so-called foreclosure rescue services. ABC's Sophie Flay.
3: A self-proclaimed home saver is now facing charges, including grand larceny. Accused of taking mortgage payments from a homeowner, she promised to help avoid foreclosure. Lauren Taliento, president of JT Home Savers, pleaded not guilty in a New York courtroom. Prosecutors say Miguel Mora turned to Taliento because he was struggling to make his mortgage payments. They say Taliento told him she could lower his mortgage rate and to send his payments to her. But they say the money was never forwarded to the lender.
1: Taliento denies the charges. She could face 7 years in prison if convicted. An Apple One computer signed by Apple co-founder Steve Wozniak is expected to sell for up to $800,000. It was the company's first product. Chuck Sievertson, ABC News.
0: From the Berkshire Hathaway Home Services Family Realty Newsroom, this is KNOX News with Alex Carminati.
4: The Grand Forks City Council has approved using the state of North Dakota fleet bid to purchase 9 replacement vehicles for the Grand Forks Police Department marked fleet. This is projected to cost $287,000, and Mayor Brandon Bochensky says the city got a good deal for the new vehicles. He tells KNOX's Critical Thought with Noah Chalaya.
5: Their trade-ins from last year versus this year is almost the same price for the vehicles, but their trade-ins received like $4,000 per vehicle more than they had in the past. So used car prices have gone up, so thus their trade-ins have gone up. New car prices were relatively flat. So they were just replacing nine police vehicles. I would love to get to the point where we have take-home vehicles, have more police presence in town just through car. I know we've talked about that in here. We've looked at it budgetarily. It just doesn't work right now. It's something I like to work towards, but this is not a part of working towards that. This is just a regular replacement schedule.
4: The city council also approved allowing staff to start the allocation process for the 2027 Arts Re-Grant Program. The program's 2027 budget has $159,000, and the money will be distributed to local arts-focused nonprofits who apply for the program. There's a special election in Fargo today where voters will decide whether to replace Fargo's at-large commission with a 6-ward council system. Right now, Fargo is run by 5 commissioners, including the mayor, that are all elected citywide with every member casting an equal vote on city business. The polls are open until 7 p.m. tonight. For KNOX News, I'm Alex Carminati.
6: 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How's about a KNOX thematic 5-day forecast on Coach's Day? It's also Fruit at Work Day today. Hey, how about German-American today? Those of you that are Germans, good German stock in this country. If you're busy eating Kuchen right now, if you're making your own sausage, then it's kind of a day for you. Staff meteorologist Mark Ewan says lots of sun. This is going to seem more like a summer day than a fall day. We're looking at 75, northwest winds at 16. Tonight, mostly clear, will drop to 46, westerlies at 10. Sunny, breezy, 68 coming up on Wednesday. Thursday, lots of sun, 67, 69, and fairly sunny on Friday. And then nearly an 80-degree day coming up on Saturday. We're looking at 78. Currently, it's 61 degrees. 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

0: Sometimes you have the big reveal for a piece of legislation like we did yesterday, and we had Mike Nathy on the program to talk about it, and we have a little bit of time. We had a little bit of time, so we kind of broke it down as best we could. The analysis comes later, right? So yesterday we started talking about teacher pay, and you see, we're all here's the thing, folks. You're not supposed to find fault with that bill. Okay, if you do, you're a pariah, right? You're against paying teachers what they're worth. So if you find anything wrong with that bill, and for those of you that didn't hear about that, Representative Mike Nathy, Superintendent of Public Instruction Levi Bachmeyer, and Lieutenant Governor Michelle Strinden unveiled a bill yesterday. And here's the thing. I've requested an interview now with Levi Bachmeyer, the superintendent of public instruction. After this show, I may not get it. The next thing I'll do is ask for an interview with the lieutenant governor as well, because they're all aware of this. And I don't know that these questions have been answered. Maybe they have, maybe they haven't, but we're not going to do numbers, but we're going to do direction of math today to show you what's going on here with this bill. And again, for those of you that are educators, I'm not trying to take money out of your pocket. Okay, this is not me trying to make you lose your $3,400. I'm not. I wouldn't want anybody to lose their $3,400 right now. The economy is for me, what the economy is for you, what the economy is for everybody. Okay, so if you can get more money and you can get paid more, I want you to get paid more. But here we go. Yesterday, Mike Nathy broke this down for us, and he told us that this money that is normally in the Common Schools Trust Fund that they're going to use for teacher retention bonuses, this money that's normally in the Common Schools Trust Fund goes right to the per pupil payment. He said this yesterday on the air. You can hear it. You'll hear it in newscasts today. You'll be able to listen to the whole interview on our website, knoxradio.com. He said this money in the Common Schools Trust Fund typically goes right to the per pupil payment. He said the problem was it wasn't getting to teachers. He threw the schools under the bus yesterday. They're taking this money and it's part of their K-12 funding, and they're spending it on, I don't know, a parking lot, desks, technology, or a coach, or I don't know. They're spending it not on teacher pay. So here's what they're going to do. They're going to take the first 10% of that money, and it's going to go right to teacher pay. So instead of 100% of that money going into the per pupil payment, 90% of it will go to the per pupil payment. Now you'll say, yeah, but 10% is going to go right to teachers. You're right. You could say that counts as education funding as well. You would also be right. They made this available to private school teachers. Let me say that again. They made this money available to private school teachers. Public taxpayer dollars are now going to go to private school teachers to keep them teaching in a private school. And the number right up front, folks, is $3,400. Now, here's the twist on that. Remember Claire Corey's bill trying to maneuver tax money to waivers or tuition waivers or tuition credits, whatever you want to call it. You remember what that amount was? $3,100. So we're going to set the mark at $3,400. When we tried $3,100 with a straight-up waiver to private schools, and that didn't work, so we're going to come back and do this. We're going to wrap it up in a bill that is supposed to help all teachers across North Dakota. Mike Nathy said that it would have been discriminatory to leave private school teachers out of this. And so they've got to be included. And so now we're going to take public school money, we're going to take public tax money, and it's public tax money for the common schools. That's where it's being generated from. and we're going to send that to teachers in private schools. So if you don't want to fund private schools with public tax dollars, you now have to be against this plan that's going to pay teachers a $3,400 stipend. There is no new money here. And then, believe it or not, less money will go to public schools so they can divert money to private schools. And it's all in the math. So now that you look at it from that lens, I'll ask you, would it have been okay to discriminate against private school teachers? I'm not trying to be anti-private school, but if you're a private school teacher, you made your choice. You chose to teach for a private school. You're not involved in the public school framework. You're not supported by public tax dollars. To me, it's just fine to discriminate against the private school teachers. We don't pay private school teachers with tax money. We pay private school teachers with tuition money and with fundraiser money. We pay public school teachers with public tax money. And we're not going to do just quite that with this bill. We found a really sneaky way to divert some public money over to private schools. You wouldn't have liked it, but we found a way to do it. 775-5559 is how you join us. You're on KNOX on the Ryan Cunningham Show.
1: Good afternoon, Ryan.
0: Hi there.
1: Now, explain to me, yes, this is taxpayer money, but I believe he made it very clear that the money for this doesn't come out of the per pupil payment. The money for this plan comes out strictly and only from interest on that fund.
0: Yes, and he also said in the same interview that the interest on that fund typically goes right into the per pupil payment. They take 100% of that interest and put it all into the per pupil payment, every biennium.
1: Okay, so are they strapped for money the way it is now? I'm not arguing here. I'm just trying to get information. Are they strapped for money now in that fund? Or, I mean, is there enough there in reserve? And then
0: in the common schools trust fund?
1: Off of that for this? Yeah.
0: In the common schools trust fund. Yeah, in the common schools trust fund, it's fed by oil revenues. I'm sure it's busting with dollars. I mean, just like every other thing that's been funded with oil revenues, right? I'm sure it's busting with dollars because the fund gets bigger, just like the legacy fund. And as the fund gets bigger, and you know what interest rates have been lately, so the return on those investments is very good. So they're probably not strapped. They're probably flush with dollars.
1: I would imagine. Did I hear him right that he said this fund has been around since darn near the time of statehood?
0: Yeah.
1: Or did I misunderstand that?
0: No, nope, okay. That's what he said, yep. And I think it was originally set up, the way he explained it, was there were some lands that were held by common schools in a trust. So there was money being generated off of those lands back in the day. And so they needed a fund for it. And then there was a decision made to funnel some oil revenues into it as well. That probably came during the oil boom, the first one back in the, like, when did we boom the first time? Was it 60s?
1: I think it was in the 50s, I believe.
0: Okay.
1: When I was out there, I met a guy who was working in some maintenance on some of the old oil wells. Some looked like they were built in the 20s. But he said the one that I saw him at, he said had been continuously producing since, I believe it was 1954. Now, you're not getting 1,000 barrels a day.
0: Sure.
1: But, I mean, some of these wells have been producing for evidently that long. So,
0: yeah.
1: Okay, well, I appreciate you. Thank you for the information.
0: Yeah.
1: Just wanted.
0: Yeah. No, it's a good clarification. I thank you for the call. 100% of that interest money has gone into the per pupil payment in the past. Now 90% will go into the per pupil payment. Now, is that 90% of more money? Probably. But it's not 100%. Okay, this is essentially diverting public school dollars to private schools. Now, a texter writes, can I remind you that all parents who choose sending their children to private schools still pay taxes and pay fees to the public school. You can remind me of that. Is that supposed to change my mind? You chose to send your kids to a private school. You know that private schools are not supported by public dollars. This effort that comes up every 2 years to find some nook and cranny and twist and turn to shovel public school money over to private schools has got to stop. Those of you that believe in faith-based education, I'm glad you believe in it. I'm glad you want to support it. Those probably are the right mechanisms for your child. But it comes with a catch. It is not supported by the public. Public tax dollars do not support that effort. It's just the way it goes. And for whatever reason, people that choose private schools don't want to accept that anymore. And I'm not sure why. It's the way it is. It's a clear separation. And this is going to muddy the water. We're finding a way to take public dollars and pay private school teachers with it, on the auspices of retaining them. And that's not what public tax dollars are for. 775-5559 is how you join us. You're on KNOX on the Ryan Cunningham Show.
1: Super duper Dave.
0: Super Ryan. Super duper Dave.
2: I'm loving this. Great moniker. Hey, so here's where you and I are going to disagree. I believe the money should follow the child. Any of the tax money accumulated, paid by taxpayers, parents, property owners, should follow the child. And if the schools, be it private, public, I don't care, provide a great opportunity and a great education, those schools are going to succeed. The problem we run into is we've been standing up, upholding the public school system, and it's been failing us and failing our children for such a long time. Well, since after the 50s.
0: Did it fail your children? Did it fail you?
2: Yes, because like, just simply spelling. You know, my kids don't even come home with spelling words anymore. And then when they sit there and they try to sit down and write a paper, it's kind of atrocious.
0: My kids came home with spelling words. So that sounds like a situational thing rather than a blanket statement public schools are bad thing. Public schools didn't fail me. I did really well in public schools.
2: Listen, you asked me specifically, and it's not a blanket. I'm just telling you right now, when you asked me, that's one of the things I've identified. I've identified it also at the PhD level. I've worked with PhDs, and they couldn't spell the word cat. It was K-A-T instead of C-A-T, you know?
0: And it's because I have a hard time believing anybody gets a PhD and can't spell the word cat.
2: Well, that's fine. This is exactly the experience. I had a guy in Virginia who did exactly that. And that's what his bragging rights were. You know, I've got a PhD. Well, you can't spell for crap.
0: Okay, so if the money should follow the kid, what about people that live in an apartment?
2: They're still paying taxes.
0: Okay, so some of the taxes from that apartment building should go to the private school.
2: It should follow the kid, yes.
0: No. Taxes are paid to the subdivisions that tax property. We either don't tax property, which is fine. Okay, we don't have to tax property. We can go ahead and eliminate property taxes. But if you choose to become a property owner, then you choose to pay property taxes, and we have taxing entities that get that money. Your property taxes don't go to endorse a private school.
2: Why do you think there's a per pupil payment? And why do you think we're running it that way? And then here's a bigger question. When those pupils don't show up to public schools, what happens to the taxes or the per pupil payments that don't go to those schools anymore? Where does that money go to?
0: It probably stays in the state. It doesn't get spent. It doesn't get spent, right?
2: Well, I wouldn't say that. I'd say it's probably redirected to another need identified by the Department of Education in the state.
0: No, it's not. That's just blatantly false. It's a per pupil payment because it's a per pupil. So you got the number of students that are in that school, and the money per student is what it is. And that's the end of the check writing process for the legislature. Chances are that money goes to build a road or fund some useless position in the DMV in Bismarck or something else along those lines. It doesn't get spent on education.
2: You're saying that they're crossing appropriated funds lines then?
0: No, there's no money is set aside for that because it's a per pupil payment. So by the time we send all the per pupil payments, we're done. That's the end of it. There's no other money that follows along with education that's not specifically earmarked for education. There's no other money per pupil that goes into the schools another way after that's over. That's done. That's where they meet the limit. That's it.
2: And those students that are not going to that school doesn't get that per pupil payment.
0: No, it doesn't.
2: So the taxes are still being paid.
0: No, the tax isn't being paid. And if the tax is being paid, it's not being paid at the local level. That's for sure.
2: When I put my kids last year, when I pulled them out of the school system here, and I sent them to Liberty University Online School,
0: mm-hmm.
2: my education taxes didn't stop. My public school taxes didn't. I still paid the.
0: You paid your property taxes.
2: Yeah, and a third of that went to. Or actually, a quarter of that, because we have four entities here, went to the education. So
0: it went to the school district because it's a taxing entity. That's the way it's set up.
2: Yes, and my kids didn't utilize any of those services.
0: That's on you. You chose them not to utilize those services.
2: Well, I know it. I know it's on me. But
0: okay.
2: They're also not
0: if it's a choice you made, it was there for you to use. You chose not to use it. But that's the situation. Property funds that particular part of it. And it didn't fund the per pupil payment because the per pupil payment comes from the state.
2: Right. But then we run into the situation that I was trying to get to is if the school is not performing, they're still getting the funding. And we have to move away from that model and we have to go to our dollars are buying us performance. And that's what we want to see.
0: If you would like to move, if you would like to move away from that model. Okay, then you can do that, and that's a great conversation to have. But we don't move away from that model by being sneaky and deciding that we're going to funnel just a handful of public tax dollars off to private schools in a way that no one supports.
2: Well, I can agree with that. I mean, it's all about transparency and make sure that the people get
0: this
2: to vote.
0: This is as transparent as mud.
2: Yeah.
0: 100%. Yeah.
2: Hey, thanks, Ryan.
0: Thank you for the call. I appreciate it. You're on KNOX and the Ryan Cunningham Show.
3: That was hard on me. What was with the damn birds in the background anyway? I don't understand. Where the hell was that at?
0: He was outside enjoying nature, okay?
3: That's right.
0: He's getting some fresh air. What's wrong with that?
3: No, nothing. It makes me kind of feel like we should be the same. Like, we should all be outside.
0: Okay.
3: Here's how I see it. And I have several friends, as many of you do, that have their kids in private school. We've had these conversations. Here's my kids went to public school. All four of mine went through the Grand Forks public school system. And while I may disagree with some of the ideology and some of the goofy stuff that goes on in schools that go on in every business, it certainly didn't fail my children. All four of my kids had a great time in different ways. But I mean, it didn't fail them. Here's the thing with this taxpayer dollar deal for me as a taxpayer. I believe that everybody pays taxes, so everybody should

0: this. Because the minute you start letting it in the door...
1: But we're not... See, we're not doing that, though. The last two attempts at this have been real sneaky, okay? The first attempt with the legislation last legislative session said $3,100, and there's no governance. We actually wrote it in there, poison pill. You don't have to change any of your policies to accept this tuition money. That was the first thing we said, okay? So that insulates the private school from having to change how they do things or having any public input, okay? This one is just, hey, if you're a licensed teacher teaching, you get money. It's your money. It didn't actually go to the school. It went to the teacher. And we don't have a chance to approve or not approve of the teacher. See, we're finding all of these little gray area nooks and crannies to wiggle into so we can get it done without the people being able to decide what goes on in that school. We're insulating the private schools and still trying to get them some money.
0: There's obviously some motives here and people, and I'm glad you're bringing light to it because that's all it takes. It's just a little bit at a time. And pretty soon it's just, like you said, it's all mud. And then we can't get back to where we're supposed to be.
1: Sure. Yep. And this is where, I thank you for the call, and this is where it's going to go. And I mean, it's not surprising. Came out of Bismarck. Pretty healthy private school situation they got going on. Have you seen that new building at Bismarck St. Mary's? 775-5559. You're on KNOX and the Ryan Cunningham Show.
2: Hey, Ryan. Yeah, I couldn't agree more with the last caller. My kids have done fantastically in public schools and are performing well above grade level. But they have a lot of parent involvement on top of that. The thing that gets me hung up is why everybody thinks that per pupil payment is theirs. Like it's the ownership of the student or the parents of the student.
1: It's public money.
2: If that's the case, yeah, correct. If that's the case, there's a lot of people who either their kids graduated decades ago or never had kids. Why isn't it their money then?
1: And fair.
2: Saying, no, I'm not. Why am I funding your student? Why should my money follow your student around?
1: And that would be their income tax money and everything else, right? Because that's where some of that money's coming from in the per pupil payment also.
2: Correct. The only thing imaginable that if they wanted it to be your money was have the state stop funding the school district entirely, and then every school is paid to play.
1: Yeah, and let's see how well that goes. That won't go well at all.
2: Yeah, you want to... Education standards would probably just fly off the charts.
1: Well, and people, I thank you for the call. People forget all the time. This was written into the North Dakota State Constitution that the legislature will fund public schools. North Dakota believed in an educated populace when it came into statehood. That's not something that was added in the 30s and 40s. That was a prerequisite to being a state, that it's the obligation of the state to educate kids. Okay? And the school system is what we came up with. That's how we live under North Dakota law. 775-5559. You're on KNOX and the Ryan Cunningham Show.
3: Hey, Ryan, I want to follow up on Super Dave. You know, I'm with you, Dave. You know, I agree. The payment should follow the student. And same thing with the police. I'm not a big fan of the police. I want to hire some private security, and I don't want my... I would like my money to go to the police to... pay for my private security. Wouldn't you like that, Ryan?
1: So you don't want police per se. You want that part of your property.
3: I just want that part of your property taxes
1: back so you can hire your own security at your house, is what you're saying.
3: Correct.
1: Okay.
3: Absolutely.
1: How about fire? Should we try that there too? I just, you know,
3: well,
1: would you?
3: Exactly.
1: Okay.
3: All these government services that I don't use, I know that money should just transfer to me and I can hire my own.
1: Okay. Yeah. I mean, going to be tough to build your own street, but maybe you can get together with the people on your block to build a street. You know what I mean? Everybody chip in some.
3: I'll be making the rounds after work.
1: Okay. Yeah. That's a nice, I thank you for the call. That's a good idea. Because then if you chip in with everybody on your block to build part of the street, maybe you could chip in with other people to pay some of their tax money that they get back to build streets around their blocks. And pretty soon everybody in town did that. And then we have streets and we're all just paying property taxes. No, it's a fair point. The reason why we pay property taxes to schools is because we benefit from having an educated society. We can fight all we want to about

0: whether or not the public schools are getting it done. And I'm in this debate right now with this education group on Facebook as well, because just everybody seems to believe that if we just turn the money over to the schools and turn the kids over to the schools, kids become magically educated. And that's just not the way it works. I was at the table helping my son with, he took the quiz today. And I can't wait to see how he does. Okay, he had a quiz in English today about conjunctions, commas, simple sentences, compound sentences, run-on sentences, and adverbs. Okay, he had a quiz today. I got home last night. He had to go to work on studying for his quiz today. Now, you want to know why he might not do so well today? He didn't bring his work home for like 4 days. Okay, now, should I blame that on the teacher? They gave him his worksheet. He decided not to bring home the trapper keeper that he's supposed to bring home, that his mother has told him, bring your trapper keeper home every day. Okay, so it's not going to be the teacher's fault. And in this case, it's not even going to be the parent's fault. It's going to be his fault if he doesn't do well. But you know what? We went over it. We went over it. We wrote practice sentences and we did all the things. And there are some people that don't think a parent should even have to do that. And you know what? They're the ones that are going to vote for Measure 2. Okay. I turned my kid over to the school. They should be taught. In fact, they should be fed too. I shouldn't have to do anything with them until 3:30 that afternoon. And that's just not the way kids get educated. The entire education process doesn't happen in the school with the teacher. You are a part of it if you're a parent. To some degrees, you have to be a larger part if a kid needs more help. Less if they need less. But that's, you're a part of this thing. And a lot of people don't think that. 775-5559. You're on KNOX and the Ryan Cunningham Show.
1: Ryan, I'll try and go quick because I know your time's short. One thing that needs to be discussed here, though, and I'm not basically advocating for this, but the teacher retention, which this is supposed to help. This may be an end run around the proper way to do it, but nobody has mentioned that today. We're trying to keep teachers here. We don't really, I don't know how many people, if there are any, that want these people coming in from other countries teaching
0: sure.
1: our kids.
0: Yeah. So I ran the numbers today, and okay. I did a search for how many public school teachers we have in North Dakota. And that number was a little bit more than 9,500 or 9,600. I think when I ran the note, it was a $31 million price tag. Yesterday, Mike Nathy said it was like 35. So we're in the ballpark, okay? So okay. $31 yep. million dollars to fund this thing, 32, let's just say we'll split the difference, $32 million. We have $894 million just in earnings on the legacy fund that the state of North Dakota will have. I think they can spare $31 million out of that to pay some teacher retention bonuses, right? Yeah.
1: yeah.
0: Without having to take some of the school land trust earnings yeah. and send them off to private schools. I think we can do it a better way.
1: Absolutely. Touché, yeah. sir. Yeah. Thank you.
0: Thank you for the call. We've got news up next here on KNOX. Number of text messages to get to. Most of them chasing me around for being a liberal. Apparently now I'm as dumb as Alexandria Ocasio-Cortez because I don't believe private schools should get public school money. I mean, I'll tell you what. Go ahead, keep throwing the liberal label at me. You're wrong, and you look kind of dumb, not me.
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3: A 34-year-old East Grand Forks man started standing trial today on accusations he killed his father 6 years ago in Grand Forks. The trial is scheduled to last for 9 days and end next Friday, October 16th. Vincent Villarreal is facing Class AA felony murder charges, and he could face a maximum sentence of life in prison if found guilty. He's accused of shooting his father, Jeffrey Scholzitsky, at the then Budget and Express at 3400 Gateway Drive. Villarreal was extradited to North Dakota this year after finishing a separate prison sentence in Minnesota. The trial was postponed twice this year before starting this week. Grand Farms celebrated two groundbreakings and an announcement from U.S. Senators John Hoeven and John Boozman. They announced Grand Farms will receive $5 million from the U.S. Economic Development Administration. This will be added to the $33.7 million in funding going to build Grand Farms' next phase. Two projects planned for the phase include a new 8,500-square-foot field operations facility and the installation of a BenchBot test platform that takes pictures of plants and trains agricultural AI. A North Dakota cattle broker has pleaded guilty to a charge stemming from an investigation that found beef marketing company Agridime operating as a Ponzi scheme. Taylor Bang of Killdeer pleaded guilty September 9th to one count of conspiracy to commit wire fraud in the U.S. District Court in Texas. Bang's sentencing has been scheduled for January 7th. The maximum sentence could include up to 5 years in prison, a fine, and restitution payments. For KNOX News, I'm Alex Carminati.
0: Our next update from Alex Carminati in the KNOX Newsroom is on the way coming up at 102. 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The KNOX Stematic 5-day forecast from staff meteorologist Mark Ewens. Lots of sun, a warm 75 today, northwest winds to 16. Tonight clear, will drop to 46, westerlies to 10. Sunny and a breezy 68 Wednesday, lots of sun and 67 on Thursday. Friday, fairly sunny 69, Saturday dry, all the way up to 78 for the daytime high. Currently 64 degrees. Weather throughout the hour, Mark Ewens forecast, severe weather information first. 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Texter writes, the minute we start believing the tax money isn't ours is the minute we fall for communism. Let's explain that. Let's examine that. The tax money is yours and mine. And if people are going to get it, then I deserve an opportunity to speak about how that's going to be spent. My tax money comes with a prerequisite. There's a school board, and I have input on that school board. I have the opportunity to decide how things are going to work in the school district. I have an opportunity to go to a meeting and speak about that. City council, same thing. My property tax money goes to a city council. My property tax money goes to a county commission. They have board meetings. They have an opportunity to vote on their leadership. Everybody gets to vote on their leadership. Not private schools. They don't function that way. Why? Because they don't have to. It was brought up by a previous caller. You do not get the opportunity to decide how a private school does its thing. Because they are, in fact, private. That's why they don't get public money. Because the public decides what happens with public institutions that are funded with public money. So if you are, in fact, a private school and you want to take advantage of this program for your teachers, then you should open your meetings and you should open your board membership to public votes. And then we'll decide. That's the way that publicly funded things happen. Now, you can be upset about how school board races go in Grand Forks' school district. I know that sometimes people are not pleased about that. They think there are some things that are decided ahead of time, some block voting going on with the teachers' union and that kind of thing. The fact of the matter is, though, everybody has the opportunity to vote on something that is publicly funded. So yeah, the tax money is yours. And that tax money comes with you having the opportunity to have direct input on how it's spent. You don't get that with public schools. Texter writes, Ryan's new nickname should be ROC or maybe Ryan Sanders. Our mandate is not to fund public schools, it's to educate children. Then come up with a better way to do that publicly. Okay? Because in North Dakota, the legislature has a mandate to fund public schools. Okay? Read the North Dakota Constitution. Our mandate is not to fund public schools. The hell it isn't. It's in the Constitution. Read it. Okay? Let's see. What else do we have here? Texter writes, how is it schools can't afford free breakfasts and lunches? I don't even know what that means. Parents can't afford to feed their kids. Texter writes, when the state formed, one section of every township was given for the school fund. Texter writes, tax money follows the child. No, it doesn't. Tax money is public money that goes into public institutions. And the public has decision-making proxy over those public institutions. 775-5559, you're on KNOX on the Ryan Cunningham Show.
4: So, Ryan, admittedly, I don't have kids in the schools, but there's a mandate to that kids need to be educated. And so, I mean, whether that is a mandate for public schooling or just a mandate for, you know, that the kids in the public need to be educated, maybe it's a distinction without a difference. But, you know, for people that want to educate their kids in a private school, I understand that we all pay property taxes, but is there somewhat of an end around to some of this where some of that, you know, tax money could come back to the parents while their kids are in school so they could have more school choice to be able to say, okay, I am going to educate my kids. I can't get around property tax, but you know, can I get it out reallocated to where I want to, you know, have my kids in there? Because like a previous caller said, there's plenty of kids there, or kids, adults well retired, or they never had kids, you know, anything like that. They're not paying for their kids to be educated, but they still have to pay for the education of kids. So, you know, if it's a mandate the kids need to be educated, is there not a way to have some of that reallocated so that people have a choice where to take their kids? And I ask all this as a kid that went to a private school, you know, over in East Grand Forks back before the flood, a parochial school over there. And, you know, my parents still had to pay property taxes, but they also paid extra for the supplies that we needed to go over there because they felt so strongly about it. So is there a balance at some point? That's, I guess, my question.
0: No. The answer is no. Not constitutionally. I mean, you know, I'm looking at the Constitution right here. This is Article 8, Section 2. The Legislative Assembly shall provide for a uniform system of free public schools throughout the state, beginning with the primary and extending through all grades up to and including schools of higher education, except that the Legislative Assembly may authorize tuition fees and service charges to assist in the financing of public schools for higher education. That's it. This idea that the mandate is to educate kids, that's wrong. The mandate in the Constitution is to fund a uniform system of free public schools throughout the state.
4: Yeah, that's pretty clear, I guess.
0: Yep. So now we can change the Constitution, right? That has a process.
4: We can do 50% plus one, can't we?
0: Well, you better hurry. That vote's coming up in November.
4: I know where you're coming from. I mean, what that phrase in there, a uniform system of public education. I mean, that is pretty clear. So, you know, I don't know. I was just wondering if there was kind of a balancing act that people could take. But if that's not in the cards, I guess it's not in the cards. So people want to, you know, do private schools, I guess that's a choice they have to make and pay extra. And, you know, for one guy that went through it, like, I'm very, very thankful my parents paid extra for that. So I don't think I'm any worse off for doing that. And I'm thankful for the religious basis that I have.
0: Sure, sure.
4: All right, thanks for the time.
0: I thank you for the call. I don't think anybody is any worse off for going to private school either. All I'm trying to suggest, I'm not against private schools. I think they do a marvelous job. I love the camaraderie that's in a private school. When you walk in there and you see like-minded students from like-minded families doing like-minded things, there's something very special about all of that. There's nothing wrong with it. It's just not supported by public dollars. Public dollars come with public input. And when people hide behind these little catchphrases like the mandate is to educate kids, no, that's false. The constitutional mandate of this legislature is to, quote, provide for a uniform system of free public schools throughout the state. It can't be more clear than that. 775-5559, you're on KNOX and the Ryan Cunningham Show.
5: Hey, afternoon, Brother Cunningham.
0: Hello.
5: So I have zero kids in public schools, so can I get some of that tax money back for myself? just to help like pay my rent and, you know, feed my cat and whatnot. I mean, this is how ludicrous this argument is. Let me just throw another one out there. I've never used the fire department, right? I've never needed to call them to like put a fire at my house or anything. So could I just get that tax money back too? Because shouldn't just the people who have had to have fires put out? Sorry for the starter there. That was awkward. But shouldn't they be paying for the fire department? Why am I paying for a fire department that I've never used? You know, ultimately, they want to get rid of public schools. That's all this is about, right? All the people that are like, oh, we should get money for homeschooling. We should get money for private schools. We should get money for this and that and the other. most of these people just hate public schools. They're the people who think that teachers are indoctrinating their kids. They're the people who think that there's litter boxes in the classrooms. These are the people who are making these arguments.
0: It's also worth mentioning that they are people who may have legitimate gripes with what goes on in a public school that they're familiar with. They may have legitimate reasons for being upset with public schools. They may not like the curriculum that's being taught. And I'm not saying that this is the right way to go about doing it. They just look at voicing it this way as a way to go about voicing that complaint that they have.
5: Yeah, and I was broad brushing and being pretty hyperbolic with my argument, but I just can't help but see it as a good majority of the people who are making these arguments are just anti-public school in general. And you know what? Frankly, I had an amazing, amazing public school education in Grand Forks Public Schools. And hey, maybe things have changed, right? It's been 20 plus years. So I'm not going to say that I know exactly everything that's happening in the schools these days. But I think Grand Forks still does a pretty dang good job of educating kids.
0: Fair enough. Thank you for the call. You're on KNOX on the Ryan Cunningham Show.
6: Afternoon, Ryan.
0: Hi there.
6: So I'll preface this by saying, you know, we've got three kids in the public school system, and we're very satisfied with the education they're receiving. And also the fact that you are correct. The law absolutely supports your position. What I'm curious about is what I don't really know what the harm would be to potentially having the per pupil payment follow the child if parents decide to go another direction, which I wouldn't actually do because, like I said, we're very satisfied with our children's education. But I've never seen a problem with it. And I think they're probably, like, for instance, what if there was still a mask mandate in our public schools? I would have pulled them out a long time ago. Now, thankfully there isn't, but think, you know, decisions like that put people's headspace into a different spot when it comes to their confidence in the education and the, I guess, the goings on of
0: yeah, but
6: public schools.
0: I think people have illustrated this pretty well. If there's no harm in that, then I would like my road money back. I'll clean off my own road during the winter, and I can keep the money for myself. What's the harm? You know, in the long run, the harm is this. In a public school system, all of us have a voice in what goes into that school system. In a private school system, we don't. If we're going to support that with public money, then those schools are going to have to become public. They can turn away the kids they don't want. They can expel kids without due process. Now, they probably don't, but they can. They control their enrollments. They control who's there. They control their own curriculum. They control the faith that goes into that school. Supporting that with public money is just not the American way. It just isn't.
6: Well, we're going to probably agree on that because, you know, it's per pupil. It's not, you know,
0: it's a state system. Size. It's for a state system. We're not paying that per pupil payment because we want to educate your kid. We're paying that per pupil payment because the state of North Dakota benefits from an educated population. It's my benefit that I'm paying for your kids to go to school, not yours, mine, because your children will be educated. And an educated state's better than an uneducated one.
6: Yeah, we agree on that.
0: Okay, so then that's why that per pupil payment is there.
6: Well, I think we maybe where we part ways is that that's the metric they use is per person, and that's how they determine the amount of money. Which, by the way, when you read it out, the first sentence in the Constitution is that they shall provide. So I don't know why there's property tax going to it at all, but that's a whole different conversation.
0: Well, but it's not. It's not a different conversation because the per pupil payment is how the state puts its portion in. The local property taxes take care of the rest of it. And in the long run, that per pupil payment isn't enough, is it?
6: Well, it would appear not to be.
0: No, it isn't, because you're having to pay local property taxes to fill in the rest.
6: But I don't know. I fundamentally, and I understand the laws on your side of this, but just fundamentally, I kind of disagree, because I think, you know, if you come from an extremely religious household and you want to get your kids educated, it's per pupil. And so I don't understand why those dollars could not be redirected.
0: Again, because it's for my benefit that your kids are being educated, not your own. That's why.
6: Well, it doesn't say that in the Constitution.
0: Well, it does, though, actually, because I didn't read Section 1.
6: It says it's for Ryan Cunningham's benefit that Mark Rusted's kids get educated.
0: A high degree of intelligence, patriotism, integrity, and morality on the part of every voter in a government by the people being necessary in order to ensure the continuance of that government and the prosperity and happiness of the people. The Legislative Assembly shall make provision for the establishment and maintenance of a system of public schools, which shall be open to all children of the state of North Dakota and free from sectarian control. It clearly says that every voter in a government needs a high degree of intelligence, patriotism, integrity, and morality. And that's why we're funding the education system.
6: How's that working out, by the way?
0: Well, it might not be working out well, but you can't ignore the intent. That's pretty clear.
6: Well, like I said, the law's on your side. Just for me personally, just my personal taste, I think the money should follow the
0: Well, case. Then you're running for the wrong office. You should be running for legislature. Maybe that's your next stop.
6: That'll go nowhere, but...
0: I got to run. I'm way over time. Thank you for the call. Way, way, way over time. More next.
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0: Got to squeeze in another caller here at 775-5559. You're on KNOX. Got about a minute taken.
17: Okay. I went through private schools all through 12th grade. I do not think private schools should be getting a public funding per pupil. It's wrong. And as soon as you start doing that, you can bet no matter what the law says, they're going to be right inside the pockets or the intentions and pushing their agenda into the private schools. So I agree with you on this one. Totally.
0: Yeah. Thank you. I thank you for the call. I mean, folks, what I'm telling you is what's in the North Dakota Constitution. A lot of people don't know what's in the North Dakota Constitution. It's not worth the read until we want to put school lunches in the North Dakota Constitution. Then it's worth the read. But if you read the education section, you can tell what the framers had in mind when they wrote the North Dakota Constitution. And people, here's what I don't like about end runs. We don't just take a run right at it because nobody wants to do that. So we have people that want to take little shots at it here and there and find a way to erode the North Dakota Constitution with this founded as a Christian country type narrative. And what we don't understand is go ahead and do it the right way. If you want to take that out of the Constitution, get a petition, get it signed. The church has got money. Let them fund it like the function did back east on the school lunches. It'll get on the ballot.
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3: ABC News, I'm Chuck Sievertson. Breaking news, Cornell University has tapped a law firm, Kings and Spaulding, to conduct the investigation into the school's handling of Jane Doe's gang rape allegations. Sally Yates will lead it. She's a former acting U.S. Attorney General. Despite steep tariffs by the U.S., the difference between what the U.S. imports and what it exports got wider last month, says ABC's Jim Ryan.
4: The Commerce Department says goods and services coming into the country totaled $421 billion in August. The outgoing topped $315 billion.
3: Skydance announces it has completed its takeover of Warner Brothers Discovery. It owns not only Paramount, Paramount Plus, Warner Brothers, also HBO Max, CBS, CNN. The new mega media company, losing no time today, announcing layoffs are coming to cut $6 billion over 3 years. An L.A. County couple with 21 children born through the surrogacy company they owned have now been arrested on various charges. This is ABC News. It's not a brand of ice cubes, and it figures in this cash money prize, over a million smackers U.S.
23: Belgian-American physicist Francis Hausen has won the 2026 Nobel Prize in Physics.
24: For decisive contributions to the Ice Cube Neutrino Observatory, and the discovery of high-energy neutrinos of astrophysical origin.
23: That is Nobel speak, for he helped the world learn more about a rare group of high-energy neutrinos, tiny cosmic particles that researchers say offer clues into how the universe evolved. Sherry Preston, ABC News.
3: Halloween will cost you more this year, according to the National Retail Federation. Candy accounting for the largest chunk of Halloween expenses, ahead of costumes and decorations, with prices rising at triple the rate of inflation since 2020. Polls show three-quarters of Americans plan to dress up and trick-or-treat. Chuck Sievertson, ABC News.
25: From the Berkshire Hathaway Home Services Family Realty Newsroom, this is KNOX News with Alex Carminati.
26: The Grand Forks City Council has approved using the state of North Dakota fleet bid to purchase 9 replacement vehicles for the Grand Forks Police Department marked fleet. This is projected to cost $287,000, and Mayor Brandon Bochensky says the city got a good deal for the new vehicles. He tells KNOX's Critical Thought with Noah Chalaya.
27: Their trade-ins from last year versus this year is almost the same price for the vehicles, but their trade-ins received like $4,000 per vehicle more than they had in the past. So used car prices have gone up, so less their trade-ins have gone up. New car prices were relatively flat. So they were just replacing nine police vehicles. I would love to get to the point where we have take-home vehicles, have more police presence in town. Just through car. I know we've talked about that in here. We've looked at it budgetarily. It just doesn't work right now. It's something I like to work towards, but this is not a part of working towards that. This is just a regular replacement schedule.
26: The city council also approved allowing staff to start the allocation process for the 2027 Arts Re-Grant Program. The program's 2027 budget has $159,000, and the money will be distributed to local arts-focused nonprofits who apply for the program. There's a special election in Fargo today where voters will decide whether to replace Fargo's at-large commission with a 6-ward council system. Right now, Fargo is run by 5 commissioners, including the mayor, that are all elected citywide, with every member casting an equal vote on city business. The polls are open until 7 p.m. tonight. For KNOX News, I'm Alex Carminati.
0: Our next update from Alex Carminati in the KNOX Newsroom is on the way, coming up at 1:30. 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

It's time for the KNOX thematic 5-day forecast from staff meteorologist Mark Ewens on Taco Day, which just so happens to be on Tuesday. And that is fantastic. Today, we're looking at 75, lots of sun and northwest winds at 16. Tonight, mostly clear, low down to 46. We'll see westerlies at 10. Sunny and a breezy 68 coming up on Wednesday. Thursday, we're looking at lots of sun, 67. Friday, fairly sunny, 69. Dry and Saturday 78 coming up on Saturday. I'm wearing the glasses today and I still can't read. I can't read this stuff. And, you know, I told myself I'm going to get my eye exam before the sports season started. We missed that by 7 weeks. I'm a little overdue. Currently it's 65. Weather throughout the hour. 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The number, 746-1856. You know, I feel like I need to calm this down a little bit here. Let's...

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2: Hey, Ryan, you're soothing the beast, man. You're soothing the beast. Good job, buddy. You know, I'm not even going to introduce myself this time. You know, I'm just going to go with the flow. And are you doing a jig? Did I perceive you doing a jig?
1: No, there's no Irish in that dance. I was just, I was doing a groove is what I was doing, kind of, you know.
2: As best as
1: a big guy can, is all I'm trying to say. So, yeah.
2: I'm gonna disagree with you again when you said the comment that, you know, you don't have a say over private schools and you do have a say over public schools. I think we had it demonstrated this to us well during the COVID experience and also during the transgender AFDFI policy they put out, assumed and acquired from the National School Board Association, where transgender individuals can stay with your son or your daughter in the same room if on a trip and they don't have to tell parents. I think we realized at that point that, you know, you don't really have much of a say. I mean, you saw a lot of people go to school boards. But with a private organization where you're providing your funding, you always have a say. See, the public school, I don't have any choice. I'm paying these taxes and they're going to use it any way they want. And as they showed us during 2020, 2021, 2022, damn you guys, we're going to do what we want. But with the private school, like I said, I can just always pull out and move along. So I would disagree with you on that.
1: Well, but you can disagree. All I can say without being disrespectful is you have the right to be wrong. Okay, if I have a kid, seriously, though. So if I have a right, if I have a child and I want to put them in private school and I've got the per pupil payment to go along with it, and the private school tells me my kid can't get in, I had no say over that at all because my kid's not enrolled. And they're getting your money, they're getting your tax money, because my tax money went with your kid, and my tax money went with their kid, and their kids got in, and my kid can't get in because that's what a private school can do, is turn down a child from coming in because they don't fit. It's just that simple. And there's no governments over that. There's no requirement they take them. Like, there is a requirement to take them at the public school level. There's no requirement to take them at the private school level. So we don't get any governance over that.
2: Well, you do, because you take your per pupil payment and whatever it may be, 14, but North Dakota is identifying for Grand Forks, so that's 22,000 per kid as expenditures. You can take that and you can move on to the next event. I mean, nobody's ever guaranteed access into any type of private organization. You request access and they approve or deny.
1: And that's why we have a public school system in North Dakota, not funding a private school system.
2: You, Ryan Cunningham, nor Ron Barna, because I tried, we have no say over their curriculum. We have no say over their extracurricular policies.
1: You get to vote.
2: We have no.
1: You get to vote. You get to run.
2: I did both. And the beauty of it is, like we've identified, and it goes back to the voters here in Grand Forks. They have the school, the teachers union. And they show up in these off-year elections, and they dominate. So when my child is being forced to wear a mask and breathing in their own exhalation and all those germs and junk, even though an N95 mask was a mask that was required, and I spoke and many, many other citizens spoke, there was no choice. You don't have a choice. They're taking that money, whether you like it or not, and they're going to use it for their agenda, whether you like it or not. You could complain. But again, you know, we don't have that capability. With a private school, I can say, you know what? Simple. We're out.
1: Well, I'll tell you this, might not fit your solution, but if your kids aren't in public school, the school district didn't get paid for your kid, and you still got to vote in that election. So you got governance for $0, because the $11,000 from the state didn't go to the school for your kid. And you still get to vote in that school board election.
2: But my property taxes did.
1: It did.
2: And that's where that school board election comes from.
1: Yep. Well, no, it doesn't, though. I mean, every public school has to have a public school board, whether you're paying them through a per pupil payment or you're paying them through your property taxes or both. Now, they have property areas that are set aside for you to be able to choose that. But nonetheless, you still get to choose.
2: Their budget is... their budget is based off of appropriated funds, which is taxes, right? And I'm paying taxes, which is driving their budget. So that's why I should, whether my child goes there or not, when even when they didn't, I still pay those taxes. I still should have a say.
1: Yeah, but if your child is going there, I'm paying my taxes for your kid to go there as well. I should get a say.
2: Yes, sir.
1: Okay. Now, if you decide to go to private school and you pay for it, I don't get a say over what your child learns. And that's proper. Yes, that's the right system.
2: Right.
1: Yep. So that means public school, public money shouldn't follow private kids. It just shouldn't.
2: Yeah, I think my concern is those that want to have a say over your child when your child is in another school district or zone or in a private school. That's kind of concerning. I mean, if that's the desire, then I should have a say on how you drive on public roads, or I should have a say on how you relate with the police or the fire, or better yet,
1: You have a say in all of that.
2: You don't. You don't have a say.
1: Sure, you do. You are part of determining what the speed limit is. You are part of a conversation about where stop signs are and aren't, where stop lights are and aren't. You're part of a conversation to your police chief and ultimately to the portfolio holder at the school or the county or city council rather, and then ultimately to the mayor about how a police chief interacts with people in the city. You have a say on all of that because public dollars funds it.
2: So you have an opportunity to vote, yes. Mm-hmm. But when those people are not even elected, like the city police chief, you don't have a say.
1: Sure you do. You have a say you have a say over your city council person, and you have a say over the mayor, who is elected by general. You also have the opportunity to go to that city council meeting and express your dissatisfaction with that police chief.
2: Well, then you have a say when my kids go to public schools. You can say, you don't want my kid to go to private school.
1: But I don't.
2: Great. Yes,
1: I don't. I don't have a say over your kid going to private school. When they go to private school, I don't have a say over their curriculum. I shouldn't have to pay for it.
2: That's the point here. The point is, everybody has a say. I mean, you're guaranteed the opportunity to have a say by the Constitution of the United States.
1: Not in a private school.
2: Your say doesn't have any impact if there's nothing behind it. And in the case of the dollars and the appropriated funds, the taxes going towards private schools, you think you have a say. You don't have a say.
1: I see what you're saying, and I understand it. You're saying that by de facto, you don't have a say based on how school board elections run and that type of thing. By the simple rule of the matter, you do have a say.
2: Yes. No, I can't disagree with that.
1: Yeah. That would be the difference. Bye.
2: Appreciate it, sir.
1: Hey,
2: a good conversation.
1: Always.
2: Keep it up.
1: Great. I love it. 775-5559. You're on KNOX on the Ryan Cunningham Show.
0: Hey, Ryan. This is John.
1: Hi, John.
0: Hey, I got a question for you. I'm kind of in a different boat than what you guys are talking about here on this money for teachers. But here's what I look at is... why would I have to pay extra taxes then for a public school, which I'm on the other side of the river, so this really doesn't pertain to me on the North Dakota side, but why would I have to pay an extra $500 a year for all the renovations that are done at the public school when my kids don't go there?
1: Where do your kids go to school?
0: Well, right now, my kid goes to a private school here in Grand Forks.
1: Okay. So you have property. You have a property in the school district, I take it?
0: On the other side of the river, not North Dakota. I'm
1: right.
0: Minnesota.
1: Okay. So your kids, enroll into Grand Forks?
0: Yep.
1: Okay. Gotcha. All right.
0: But what I'm getting at is, though, okay, let's say I lived on North Dakota side. These people that go to the private schools, should they have to pay then taxes that go to the public schools?
1: Yes.
0: If we're not allowed to get that, why? Because I'm not going there.
1: Yeah.
0: Your kids aren't going to the private school, so if we can't get the North Dakota funding for it, then we shouldn't have to pay for the North Dakota taxes.
1: All I can do is read for you the state constitution, which spells it out. The state constitution says a high degree of intelligence, patriotism, integrity, and morality on the part of every voter in a government by the people being necessary in order to ensure the continuance of that government. and the prosperity and happiness of the people. The reason why you're paying your property taxes is not to educate your child. As a citizen of that particular subdivision, no matter what state it is, no matter what school district it is, you're paying your taxes so the public is educated. You're not paying your taxes so your child is educated. You're paying your taxes so you can live in an area with an educated public. That's what it's for.
0: Right, and I still don't think that's right then. Why would I have to pay for the East Grand Forks new football field and all that? That's not teaching the kids anything.
1: Well, you can vote on that, and you can bring that up.
0: And I did.
1: Okay.
0: I voted it, no. And they have another one coming up that we have to, they want to do more updates, and my taxes are going to go up another $300.
1: Sure.
0: Which I think is a bunch of BS. If my kids aren't going there, I shouldn't have to pay for it.
1: Well, in other subdivisions, those referendums have been defeated. So that speaks more to the voters that you have in your area versus the intent. But the intent of the North Dakota public education system is to educate the public. We pay taxes to educate the public, not educate our individual children. Now, if somebody in North Dakota doesn't like that, then there's a proper method for changing that. And that is to amend the North Dakota Constitution. Until that's amended, we don't do end runs around it. Take it on head on. Tell people we don't need a public school system and see if you win. But that's what the public education system is for. It's not to educate your kid or mine. It's to educate the public. I appreciate the call. I mean, I know people don't like that. Okay, I understand it. You're upset. The public's not educated. They don't vote. We got dumb people. I get it. I understand all of that. But I feel like we have an imperfect understanding of what we're doing with the public education system in North Dakota. You're paying taxes right now to educate my kids, whether you like it or not. It doesn't make any difference where you live. If you live in Grand Forks or Thompson or Grafton or Park River, or I think we got listeners in Langdon once in a while. I hear they're tuning in up there. Cavalier, whatever. All of you, every single one of you, by going to a gas station today and buying a 20-ounce bottle of soda, you're paying taxes for my kids to go to school where they go to school. You are. Why? Because sales tax money is something that we use to pay the per pupil payment. If you're a worker in North Dakota, you're paying income taxes in North Dakota. And you're paying for my kids to go to school where they are. And that means that whether you work here or Watford City or Williston or Bismarck or Mackville or Bowman, you are paying for my kids to go to school where they go to school. Why? Because in North Dakota, we believe in an educated public. You don't pay taxes to educate your kid. You pay taxes to educate the public. And that's why the money doesn't follow the child. The intent of taxes in North Dakota when it comes to education is to educate the public, not the individual. We don't want it to make sense. We want to challenge it. It's my kid. I get all those things. Okay. The fact of the matter is that's what we pay taxes for. 775-5559 is how you join us. You're on KNOX and the Ryan Cunningham Show.
3: You had me worried there for a second when you said you go to a gas station. My oversimplified comparison again, the one gentleman said, I don't have a kid in school or whatever, so why am I paying taxes? Something like that. Or it was basically that. 2 points. One, I've owned property for 45 years and I don't have any kids.
1: Fair.
3: I'm not exactly. I don't like it, but what am I going to do?
1: I bet your world goes around because of some of those kids that you paid to educate, though.
3: Yeah. Now, let me get to my super oversimplified thing. 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I mean, this goes on in our country all the time. I don't know why this particular issue gets people so incredibly bent out of shape. I must be missing something. I don't know. I don't mean to demean people who are upset with it, but maybe perhaps I am missing something. As long as you're on topic of schools, I don't imagine you heard Noah with Dr. Brenner this morning.
1: Not much, no.
3: A gentleman called in with kids in the school district, and he said that I believe it was his child. He can call back in. He's a regular caller. I believe it was his kid and others that he could verify that when they get in line, they have seen the tray of food dumped in the trash instead of giving it to the kid, because evidently they have a lunch balance that's unpaid.
1: So they got somebody lunch shaming in the lunchroom?
3: Evidently. Okay. And it sounds like it is not just a minor deal. I hope he will call back. If I know it's kind of sidetracking him, but that's pretty doggone important. And Dr. Brenner said, well, call me offline, you know, talk to me offline. And this guy got a little bit upset. No, he's gone to the school district on at least one other occasion and tried to bring this up. He said, I want this out in the open.
1: Sure.
3: And rightfully so. But I didn't mean to sidetrack you, but you've been on this pretty hard. So I hope he will call back, or somebody who can. Yeah.
1: No, I appreciate it. I thank you for the call, because, we're here telling people that lunch shaming is illegal. Okay. Now, if it's happening, and I've said before, it needs to be reported. But I'll say this again for that individual that may have called during that time frame. This is where I'm at, and this is where I lose people. And I'm sure I'll lose people on this one. I'll probably lose law enforcement as well. But here's where I'm at. It is against North Dakota state law to lunch shame. Okay, I'm going to say that again. It is against North Dakota state law to lunch shame. If it happens, you can call the school. You can call the superintendent. You can call the school board. You can do those things. Okay. You should call law enforcement. That's what you should do. And you should not take no for an answer. If you see lunch shaming happening, we have resource officers in schools. Call the police. Make them handle it. They are breaking state law. And they're breaking state law just like somebody that decides to get caught speeding or do whatever. I don't even know what the penalty is for it, but it's against state law. So you can work with the school, and I'm sure the school will be happy to work with you if you see lunch shaming going on, but law enforcement should handle it. Why? Because it's law. And the people that enforce the law are called law enforcement. If they want to be known as law enforcement, make them enforce the law. 775-5559. You're on KNOX and the Ryan Cunningham Show.
4: Hey, good afternoon again. So I'm pretty sure I'm going to vote no on Measure 2 because of all the reasons that you've laid out. No kids going hungry. And if they are, it's one random bad lunch lady that we need to have a conversation.
1: Right.
4: Right. Okay. So yeah, that's settled. As far as Measure 1 goes, don't want to get too far.

0: people in the back. This isn't about educating your kid. This is about our North Dakota founders recognizing the value of an educated populace. This is about having an educated population to have a better society. And honestly, Ryan, sometimes I get the feeling that a lot of conservatives are just anti-education in general. You know, the way that some conservatives are always just always disparaging universities and teachers at every level, whether it's, you know, at middle school, elementary school, high school, whatever. So my question to those folks that just seem to be anti-education, do you just not want an educated public? Like, what's the deal? Like, because honestly, I feel like if you want North Dakota to become a place like Somalia, or name your third world country, okay, then being against public education is a great way to get there.
1: Mm. That's a great point. I thank you for the call. There are some similarities to that. There really are. You know, being against an idea that the public needs to be educated can be a real problem. Now, I will say this, though. There are some things in reading the North Dakota Constitution that we could all take out of it, to include those that are doing the educating. Let me read that intent of the public school system again, based on what's in Article 8, Section 1 of the North Dakota Constitution. A high degree of intelligence, patriotism, integrity, and morality on the part of every voter in a government by the people, being necessary in order to ensure the continuance of that government and the prosperity and happiness of the people. It's not just intelligence, patriotism, integrity, morality. Those are all things that are in North Dakota's education mandate in the North Dakota Constitution. There are some lessons for everybody to learn there. Okay? There are some lessons for everybody to understand what that intent is for. So it's not just to illustrate why we have the education system, although today that's helpful. But what we're aiming for, I don't know. Some of those things, like patriotism and morality, maybe we left some of those things behind a while back. Maybe that's why there are people that are willing to take the public education system to task. Is public education serving Article 8, Section 1? Okay? That's a valid question as well. We've got news coming up next.
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3: 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I'm Darren Hefty. 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
3: 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I'm Darren Hefty.
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1: A 34-year-old East Grand Forks man started standing trial today on accusations he killed his father 6 years ago in Grand Forks. The trial is scheduled to last for 9 days and end next Friday, October 16th. Vincent Villarreal is facing Class AA felony murder charges, and he could face a maximum sentence of life in prison if found guilty. He's accused of shooting his father, Jeffrey Scholzitsky, at the then Budget and Express at 3400 Gateway Drive. Villarreal was extradited to North Dakota this year after finishing a separate prison sentence in Minnesota. The trial was postponed twice this year before starting this week. Grand Farms celebrated two groundbreakings and an announcement from U.S. Senators John Hovind and John Boozman. They announced Grand Farm will receive $5 million from the U.S. Economic Development Administration. This will be added to the $33.7 million in funding going to build Grand Farm's next phase. Two projects planned for the phase include a new 8,500-square-foot field operations facility and the installation of a BenchBot test platform that takes pictures of plants and trains agricultural AI. A North Dakota cattle broker has pleaded guilty to a charge stemming from an investigation that found beef marketing company Agridime operating as a Ponzi scheme. Taylor Bang of Killdeer pleaded guilty September 9th to one count of conspiracy to commit wire fraud in the U.S. District Court in Texas. Bang's sentencing has been scheduled for January 7th. The maximum sentence could include up to 5 years in prison, a fine, and restitution payments. For KNOX News, I'm Alex Carminati.
2: Our next update from Alex Carminati in the KNOX Newsroom is on the way, coming up at 2:02. 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It's time for the KNOX Stomatic 5-day forecast from staff meteorologist Mark Ewan. Sun, 75 today. Northwest winds to 16. Clear tonight, will drop to 46. Westerlies at 10, and then sunny and a breezy 68 on Wednesday. Thursday, lots of sun, 67. Friday, fairly sunny, 69. Saturday, dry and 78. Currently, it's 67 degrees. Weather throughout the hour, Mark Ewan's forecast. 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For those of you that were wondering why the conversation steered towards education funding right away today, yesterday it was announced there was a piece of legislation that was released via a press conference, and the bill will take money from the Common Schools Trust Fund, and the first 10% of it that normally would go to the per pupil payment for public schools will go to teacher retention bonuses. Now, those teacher retention bonuses will be somewhere around $3,400. Now, the reason why it came up is because at first blush, looks like a great way to retain teachers. But after looking through it, what you begin to find out is that private school teachers are going to be included in the plan. And so in the long run, money that should have went, public tax dollars that should have went to the K-12 per pupil payment at public schools in North Dakota will be funneled to private school teachers as a retention bonus. Public dollars make their way into the hands of private schools. Now, not directly, but indirectly. And it led to a conversation about, would it have been okay to say public school teachers only? Mike Nathy, who revealed the legislation yesterday and was a guest on our program, said it would have been discriminatory to not include the private school teachers. Would it? If you choose to teach at a private school, that comes with ramifications. That school's not going to be supported by public dollars. That's just the way that goes. You know it, you understand it, and you choose to get involved in that line of work. And there's nothing wrong with that. Nothing wrong with it whatsoever. Except that it's not right to then come back and ask for public school dollars when you had a choice. And the choice was made. And this is another way that we try to get a little sneaky in supporting private schools with public dollars. Now, some text messages. Texter writes at 775-5559, "This is so wrong. Public tax dollars should not in any way be given to private schools. These devious legislators who are trying to push their agenda for private schools are trying to eliminate public education. Your arguments against this are solid. I was for this funding until I heard what you just said. Thank you for letting the public know." Texter writes, "If the money should follow the child, does that mean people without kids in school shouldn't have to pay?" Another, "Is this guy living in a zoo or does he own crows?" That was funny. Texter writes, "The public school system does not provide the best education. Otherwise, the private schools would not be growing." Then change that. Get involved and fix that. Texter writes, "I'm just waiting for someone to say we need a Hogwarts-style school." Another, "Ryan, I'd rather fund teacher retention with a legacy fund than free meals for kids, and it's cheaper." Texter writes, "Do you know what I think is funny? The brand new Starbucks they built on 47th is already closed. It had a good run for a whole year. I brought that up." Texter writes, "How many private schools are there in North Dakota? How many teachers will this affect?" About 1,000. Something like that. About 1,000. Texter writes, "Maybe the Chinese military would help fund Grand Forks schools like they do at UND. Another, "Private schools refuse to take my special needs student, but they want my money." Really? 775-5559. 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
3: So how does this compare to your definition of North Dakota supplying an education for an educated populace versus, so then now this is just going to all parts of education?
2: Yeah, but it's not in the public auspices where the public has the opportunity to go about influencing what's taught there. All right. I guess we're not going to get any further with that. Let's see here. Texter writes, "Take a look at what's happening in education in Wisconsin. Some schools are shutting down because they've been funneling per-pupil payments to private schools." Another, "It's interesting that your caller brought up stories about litter boxes in the classroom. It's not so far-fetched. In East Grand Forks, there is a male teacher in the school system who identifies as a cat. True story, he calls himself Mr. Meow Meow. Think I'm kidding? I haven't heard it. I would want confirmation on that." Texter writes, we need one-room schoolhouses to make a comeback. Make dunce caps great again." Another thing to keep an eye on is that even if you're sending blank checks to a private school today, 10 years down the road, somebody in the government's going to look twice at that blank check, start attaching strings to it, as they should, because blank checks from the government basically always get abused, but that's how you get state control of private schools. Texter writes, "I think that saying you have a vote in determining your school board and a voice of the school board is true, but very weak. As soon as your opinion clashes with the majority, you'll be run over by the school bus." Let's see. Another texter writes, "To think that you're not entitled to property taxes because your kids go to private school is a joke." Another, "I'm a grandpa and my children are no longer in school. I still pay public school age children in our state. I also don't use the county jail. Move on." Texter writes, "Wait a second. We are paying for your kids? You own commercial property in a suburb, and you're paying for my kids to go to school there. Thank you very much for your contribution. Through your income taxes and sales taxes, I appreciate you funding the per pupil payment in North Dakota." Because that's exactly how it works. 775-5559 is how you join us. You're on KNOX and the Ryan Cunningham Show.
4: So I haven't looked at the North Dakota Constitution in a very, very long time, but how hard is it to change it? Just that's my first question.
2: Well, the people that want to change it by putting an amendment in it for school lunches had no problem. I mean, if the religious schools want to go get funding, all they got to do is go to the church, get $1 million, pay their own petition circulators, and get it thrown on the ballot and win.
4: Okay. The reason why I say that is because now Minnesota has a constitution as well, right? I believe every state does. And in Minnesota's constitution, it also calls for public education in there as well. But there is a very explicit, laid out statement in their constitution that it is illegal to use public funds for private school. That cannot be that cannot be done. And that is in the
2: Minnesota Constitution.
4: So I'm guessing that if that is something of an issue that people in North Dakota have or want to challenge, you know what? Take it to your legislature and, or, you know, create what is happening right now with the school lunch program and get it put into the Constitution.
2: Well, so it's in the North Dakota. It's in the North Dakota Constitution as well. Section 5, Article 8, Section 5. All colleges, universities, and other educational institutions for the support of which lands have been granted to this state or which are supported by a public tax shall remain under the absolute and exclusive control of the state. No money raised for the support of the public schools of the state shall be appropriated to or used for the support of any sectarian school.
4: Yeah. So, and that's exactly pretty much what Minnesota's.
2: Yeah, but that's not what we're going to do, see. This is a teacher retention bonus. We're not supporting the school. It's for the teacher.
4: So, well, isn't it the teacher's choice to be employed by a private school? And, you know, I guess for me, it's where in private is the word public?
2: Fair enough. I thank you for the call. You're on KNOX on the Ryan Cunningham Show.
5: What I find amusing is that both arguments for and against are using the same logic. You have those that are for that are like, well, it's my per pupil payment taxes. I should choose what to do with it. And then you have those that say, but I pay into that tax too. Why should you be able to give it to somebody that's not a public entity? So now I get a choice.
2: And you should. In the long run, if it's public dollars, the public has a choice, right? Through a vote.
5: Yeah. And we play this out to its natural conclusion. So then if it's public money, then the public gets a voice. The public gets to go to the council meetings. And now the public gets to shape your private school. And if you think that the public has shaped your public school incorrectly and it's not doing what it's supposed to do, what do you think that's going to do to your private school?
2: Yeah, fair enough. I thank you for the call. You're on KNOX on the Ryan Cunningham Show.
6: All right. Quick pithy drive-by for you. When the local mosque opens up a private school, watch how many of the callers and texters change their tune.
2: Oh, that's good stuff. Texter writes, the TikTok school resource officer can come arrest me anytime. This is the lunch shaming part of it. Some texts that came in there. Texter writes, what is lunch shaming and what does the law specifically say? To answer that, lunch shaming is giving you a different lunch than what's being served because you don't have money in your school lunch account. So you're going through the line and everybody else is leaving with square pizza and corn and you get there and you don't have money. And so to identify you as a deadbeat, we give you a peanut butter sandwich. Okay, that's lunch shaming. Or taking your tray of food when you get to pay for it and you can't pay for it, so the lunch lady takes it and throws it away. That's lunch shaming. The law specifically says every student will get a meal, no matter their lunch balance, and the meal will be the same meal that's being served to other students. That's in state law. That's what it specifically says. 775-5559, you're on KNOX and the Ryan Cunningham Show.
7: Hey, Ryan, you know, I guess I can't believe we're talking about feeding children, not giving them the same food as the next guy. What in the hell are we doing with $5 billion in the bank? And get the food, whatever, get it out of there so kids can eat. How about controlling, throwing in a few bucks for sports because parents can't even, you know, pay the fee? So we're sitting there arguing over stuff. Some of them things, you know, like the kids get picked out in school because he gets peanut butter. And then he tries to get into a sport, but he can't. So he does the next thing, sitting on the street corner selling drugs with his friends. So, Jesus, it's always about school. And the food thing, I'm so damn mad at that we got all that money. And you can't feed our people.
2: Yeah.
7: Thank you, buddy.
2: Thank you for the call. I appreciate it. We're up against it. We've got more coming up next.
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0: couple of text messages to get to here. A texter writes, it's not so much that conservatives hate education. We're just sick of liberal teachers teaching a fake agenda. They bash the right at all costs, make us out to be villains, when all we want is a fair education for our children. How is it okay for a teacher to push their liberal views? If we stand up to that, then we are mean and acting like bullies. The victim mentality is real. I'll just go ahead and say this. It's going to take some people that are willing to be bullies and not care. That's what it's going to take to change anything. Texter writes, public schools shouldn't accept, rather private schools shouldn't accept public dollars. Greed and complacency will creep into the fabric and dilute the original intentions. Texter writes, Ryan, what's the deal with all these businesses coming and going in Grand Forks? I don't know. We'll have to take that one on next hour. Texter writes, Ryan, we're fixing our broken public school system by opening our checkbooks and supporting private schools. You do that. The way to fix the broken public school system is legislatively or through votes. Okay, you don't get public money diverted. And you can also divert public money by enrolling your child someplace else. But you don't get public money to do that. Texter writes, the worst part about this bonus, it should be merit and performance-based, not blanket. Another, I wish I was so out of touch with reality that I thought I didn't have to pay for a public school because my kids go to private school. Texter writes, I have no kids, but $1,000 a year in my property taxes goes to schools. Another, sorry, I just tuned in. Are we talking about abortion? No. Texter writes, the only reason we use a per pupil payment is because it's a scalable metric to ensure that the schools get the money commensurate with its attendance. Maybe we should rename it the aggregate attendance payment so people will understand it's no longer their individual money. I think the problem is we should just know it's no longer our individual money, but we don't. Okay, that's where that comes into play. Just we should just know that, and we don't know it. And this is, I mean, we end up in some places that we wish we didn't end up. And sometimes the explanations are hard to understand. But the public school system is there to educate the public, not your specific child. And that's why I was paying taxes before I had kids, and I will pay taxes after I have kids. And I'll be a part of funding education the entire time I live in North Dakota. And if I move someplace else, I'll be a part of funding education there well after my kids are done being school kids. That's the way the system works. It's just that's what we do. Now, if you don't like that, there are mechanisms to change it. And I'm not saying you shouldn't, but we follow the process. We don't skim money off the top in something that's only half legal or maybe not legal at all. Hour number three of the program is on the way in just a couple of moments.
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3: A simple statement made by the president while he was in Nebraska yesterday has got everybody's attention in the markets today. You're listening to the American Ag Network. Good afternoon. I'm Susan Littlefield with our Tuesday market wrap-up. Mike Zuzulo joins us today with Global Commodity Analytics. So let's talk about that red dye diesel and what the president has said in regards to this kind of deferral when it comes to diesel tax.
4: You know, Susan, I probably look at this market a little bit differently than other analysts, but the last 3 months we've had the natural push in the energy market, igniting the soybean oil and the corn ethanol side, the biofuel side, pretty nicely. But that started to break down several weeks ago, and it started to actually turn negative in terms of price action because the fact, in my opinion, as the diesel prices went higher, the trade said to themselves, oh, wow, the Federal Reserve is going to raise rates. We better take bond yields higher. And that will then create the dollar to go higher as well. And so we had a time when the bean oil and the heating oil diesel distillates were working against one another because of this outside market influence. And it just, A, shows how strong the policy continues to be in our price action. And that's not going to change.
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8: ABC News, I'm Chuck Sievertson. To independently conduct an investigation into Cornell's handling of Jane Doe's gang rape allegations, the university has hired a law firm, Kings & Spalding. Skydance announces it has completed its takeover of Warner Brothers Discovery. The new, even more giant media company owns not only Paramount, Paramount Plus, and Warner Brothers, but also HBO Max, CBS, and CNN. It reduces competition, says ABC News legal analyst Kim Whaley.
9: We've got a series of statutes dating back to the 19th century that basically represent the idea that competition is good for consumers. If you've got a bunch of hamburger restaurants on the street, the price will go down.
8: Skydance already announcing layoffs are coming. Russia providing few details about a case of suspected plague in a Siberian research lab. Area hospitals are under a quarantine. Palestinian officials condemning home demolitions in East Jerusalem. This is ABC News. The U.S. military now restricting Marines from leaving their base in Okinawa after one Marine was arrested and a woman's death. The Nobel Prize for Physics today has been awarded to a Belgian-American physicist, Francis Hausen, for his work to learn more about small particles in space called neutrinos. Mark Pierce is the chair of the Nobel Committee on Physics.
10: This is a research which is basic research, which has no sort of goal to direct goal. It's purely a research which is driven by curiosity. And I thought this is very important. We don't know where this will lead us. It will certainly lead us somewhere.
8: The Nobel Prize includes over $1 million U.S. in cash. R&B singer Freddie Jackson is dead at 70. Jackson, best known for a string of soul and slow jam hits in the 1980s and 90s, including this, Rock Me Tonight, from 1985. Chuck Sievertson, ABC News.
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12: Sunshine in mid-70s today. Your KNOX five-day forecast follows the news. Good afternoon. Here are your latest stories. Grand Forks is being threatened with litigation by Fufang USA 3 years after the city ended its agreement with a China-based company that wanted to build a corn milling plant. The city council took no action Monday and will not respond to the letter, which requests a reply by October 14th. City Administrator Todd Phelan says the company presented a significant demand. The University of North Dakota has set a new enrollment record for the second consecutive year with nearly 16,000 students this fall. It's the seventh straight year of growth. The school says it is driven by undergraduate gains, strong retention, and some of the largest freshman classes in UND history. Williston is hosting the Economic Development Association of North Dakota's fall conference through October 8th. The theme is Building Momentum, Policy in Action, Progress in Motion. Several discussions will take place with a variety of state leaders, economic development professionals, and industry experts. And the Bank of North Dakota is launching a pilot of its stable coin called Rough Rider Coin. Four local banks and credit unions will use it for bank-to-bank transactions. It is not available to the general public or merchants. This look at news is brought to you by Grand Cities Monument. I'm Jennifer Leverins, KNOX News.
0: Our next update from Jennifer Leverins in the KNOX Newsroom is on the way, coming up at 2:30. 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The KNOX Stematic 5-day forecast from staff meteorologist Mark Ewens. A warm 75 today with northwest winds at around 16. Clear tonight will drop to 46 and westerlies will be at around 10. Then on Sunday, a breezy 68. Lots of sun, 67 on Thursday. Friday, fairly sunny, 69. Saturday, dry in the upper 70s, maybe even an 80. Currently, we have 67 degrees. Weather throughout the hour. 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

0: So I saw something on Twitter that I thought was rather interesting. Let me see if I can get into my account here. Sometimes I get locked out of the thing or whatever. Okay, here we go. Okay, let me see here. All right, here we go. Nope, that's not it. Okay. Did I bookmark this? Oh, yeah, I did. Okay. Let me see here. This was about the Minnesota Vikings. Did I not keep this? I hope I didn't delete it. Here it is. I got it. Okay, my apologies. So, the Minnesota Vikings. This says, teams to start 4-0 that didn't score a touchdown in two of the four wins. Okay, so the Minnesota Vikings are 4-0, and the Minnesota Vikings are 4-0, and two of the games that they have won, they have not scored a touchdown in. Okay, so the teams in professional football history that have started 4-0 and did not score a touchdown in two of the four games include the 2026 Minnesota Vikings and the 1922 and 1923 Chicago Cardinals. Now, the Chicago Cardinals did not win the Super Bowl that year, or those years. The Super Bowl was won by, I believe, the Canton Bulldogs. So there's that. No team has started the year 4-0, and in two of their wins, failed to score a touchdown in 103 years of professional football. So you got that going for you. Okay, so you got that. I don't know what that means. Okay, but that's what's going on. So I just, you know, for those of you that are Vikings fans, I just thought I'd throw that out there. Okay. Now, a text messenger from the last hour said, I'm only going to pay taxes for the roads I drive on from now on. Another texter wrote, can we just blame this on the cop TikTok girl? You know, I knew this was going to happen as more people saw that video. There's a lot of fascination all of a sudden with the cop TikTok girl. Okay, there seems to be a lot of fashion. She's apparently, some people find her quite attractive and maybe fun. Like, you know, she seems to have some personality because she's doing the whole, you know, get her nails done and then kind of whipping the hair around. And she's got that one streak of hair that's kind of dyed. I don't know if we should. You know, people are going to start calling in. Is she single? I don't know. I don't know who she is. Okay. Texter writes, breaking records, baby. Skull. Texter writes, with their weak schedule, are the Vikings the worst 4-0 team in NFL history? I don't know. I'd have to ask ChatGPT or Gemini or something. I wouldn't know by the numbers the worst 4-0 team in NFL history. But the Vikings, they have not yet been beaten. And it's worth mentioning that. Okay, so we got a couple of things today to get into that were found on Twitter. Okay, the first has to do with Eden Prairie. So you heard about the shooting that took place on Friday at their homecoming game. The fallout that came regarding that particular shooting was that those that were involved in the shooting seem to have been, members of gangs of a Somali origin. Mayor Ron Case from Eden Prairie sent out a statement that said, serving as mayor, I'm fortunate to share in many of Eden Prairie's best moments. Role also comes with being present when our community faces something difficult. Friday night brought one of those moments. Gunfire outside of Airy Stadium in Eden Prairie High School turned a homecoming football game into a frightening and unacceptable situation. Now, he went on to talk about the exceptional response from the first responders. He said, quote, as Eden Prairie Police stated over the weekend, the shooting is believed to be connected to Somali gang activity. This is particularly concerning because the incident follows other recent gang-related violence, involving East African youth in neighboring communities. Gang violence must be confronted, but the actions of those involved should not define the broader Somali community. I stand with the Somali Americans who call Eden Prairie home, our neighbors, business owners, parents, students, coworkers, and friends, and I know many are deeply concerned about this violence and determined to be a part of the solution. So the mayor of Eden Prairie said the part that people were waiting to hear, who was involved. He also said blanket statements against an entire community based on the actions of a few are probably not, okay, probably not the right approach to go about defining what happened here. So there was all of that in his statement. Now, of course, there were some who immediately criticized the governor. Okay? I'm told this is the mayor of St. Louis Park, but I don't know if that's the case. Okay? But this statement was made on TikTok. Or no, it may be a Twitter. Regarding the real problem with these shootings, okay?
1: Without making it all about Somalis and how Somali gangs and Somali this and Somali that. Again, a crime is a crime is a crime is a crime. But what the rhetoric that you are pushing at best is irresponsible, at worst is dangerous. So you may be wondering, hey, Mayor, how can we solve for this then? How can we have conversations that are effective that can actually get something done? And the answer is easy. Ban guns. How are these 14-year-olds, 15-year-olds, 16-year-olds getting access to guns? Like, we are reeling year after year, year after year, month after month, shooting after shooting, shooting after shooting. It is not good enough to point fingers anymore. To pick on a community that's already reeling from previous rhetoric, anti-Somali rhetoric, is low-hanging fruit.
0: So, ban the guns. Okay, the only way to get something done is to ban the guns. Because apparently 14, 15, and 16-year-olds are getting their hands on guns. Now, folks, I took a look at some of the laws that we have in the United States. And you can't buy a gun at 14. That I'm aware of anywhere in the United States. There seems to be a law against that. I don't think you can buy a gun at 15, and I don't think you can buy a gun at 16 either. So the 14, 15, and 16-year-olds having guns, yeah, I don't know. I don't know if that's indicative of the issue. They shouldn't have guns, but I don't think the guns just magically found their way into those hands. 775-5559 is how you join us. 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
2: Yeah, Ryan, banning the guns would be completely unfair because then these Somali gang members would have to resort to machetes. And that's just not right. They need to be allowed to have all the guns. I mean, you look at what they have to put up with. I mean, the violence from all those Norwegian gangs and those Swedish gangs and those Irish gangs, right? I mean, there's all that violence that they have to protect themselves from, right?
0: Is there an Irish gang? I've never been asked to be a part of it. I feel left out now. It's upsetting.
2: Well, I know there's an Italian gang at KNOX, but we don't talk about this.
0: Yeah, we don't. Yeah, that's not a gang. That's their, it's called Cosa Nostra. We don't. That's their thing. We don't talk about that. 775-5559. You're on KNOX on the Ryan Cunningham Show.
3: You know, Ryan, just to follow up on Jesse, let's just go through the facts again. The massive fraud that has been perpetrated on Minnesota, and a lot of it from the Somali community. 80% of all families are on some type of welfare. They've been there for decades. The this latest crime issue, like you mentioned, the guns aren't the problem. It's who they are. And I want to emphasize this. What did you go to banning guns? So when I say that the communists and the Muslims have a plan, they do have a plan. And she just said one of the planks of the plan, to take away guns from law-abiding citizens. That's their answer to the fact of the crime, all the crime going. Where was all this happening? Let's go back, say, 30 years. Where was this happening in Minneapolis, St. Paul? Because I know you've been around enough, and I think a lot of people listening have been around enough. You remember Minneapolis, even when the liberals run it, that used to be, they used to brag about their education system, which is garbage now. They used to, they have something like this holly dazzle thing. They used to have a Christmas and get hundreds and hundreds of thousands of people. They've shut down everything. They've got vacant buildings. Minneapolis, St. Paul's turned into a cesspool. All because of Somalians? No. They definitely had their share. So, nice try. I get you're trying to deflect from the issue, and I would just quote Charlton Heston for my cold dead hands.
0: Thanks, Ryan. Thank you for the call. 775-5559 is how you join us. You're on KNOX and the Ryan Cunningham Show.
4: Ryan, I think there's a very simple explanation here. They got they got the guns. At the same time, they got their e-banks with a sign here and a wink, wink there. they're just kids being kids. Okay,
0: it's all about the guns, after all.
5: Wink, wink.
0: Yeah, okay, I got it. Yeah, I understand. Yeah, right.
4: Yeah, they're probably listening to KNOX down in Minneapolis area, listening to all this e-bike stuff. How the kids can get away with doggone near murder, and some of them in Minnesota over and across the river. Are doing all kinds of nefarious stuff. Wink, wink. I mean, well, what do they do? Knocking on windows or something and then riding off with their masks on?
0: They got masks on their faces and they're riding away and running away from law enforcement. And I don't know. It's fun times.
4: I think we should name them Zorro and the Lone Ranger. Name those two. Give them a name. How about that?
0: Who's Tonto? Never mind. We won't even ask. We're just not going that route.
4: You're racist.
0: Why? Why? I didn't say anything.
4: Tonto?
0: Yeah.
4: Oh my goodness.
0: That'd be a tough job for a woman. Yeah. Okay, I'm sorry. Just trying to
4: bring a little levity.
0: I like it.
4: A heavy show.
0: It has been.
4: All right.
0: Thank you for the call. Yeah. I appreciate it. 775-5559 is how you join us. You're on KNOX and the Ryan Cunningham Show.
6: What the hell is going on here? First of all, please do not start talking about that cop that embarrassed herself with the TikTok as being if anybody's fascinated with her. Nobody I know is fascinated with her. That's for damn sure.
0: Hey, we know different people. You should see the chat.
6: You also think AOC is hot. So, yes,
0: I didn't say that.
6: Yeah, once upon a time, you kind of had a little
0: I didn't have a crush on her. I just thought that we can't talk about it on the air anymore. Anyway, go ahead.
6: Let's get back to, you're right. Back on point here. And my question is this. What's a Somali gang? Is a Somali gang Americans of, like, Somali descent raising hell? Or is it Somalians we've let in here as new Americans? And they're abusing that privilege by raising hell. Which is it? And
0: it probably it could be a little bit of both, actually, by now, right? It could be some of both, now, I guess.
6: You know, mow them all down. Kill every one of them. I don't care if they're Americans or if they're illegal. If they're raising hell and doing shootings by high schools, let's get Holman on the phone. Let's get ICE back into Minneapolis. Let's hunt them down like the animals they are, and let's rid us of the scourge. Whether they're Somalian or Norwegian or whoever, I don't care. I'm just so sick and tired. Like that woman you just had on there, the mayor of wherever, St. Louis Park, whatever she was, she's on there talking about banning guns. Why are we, and that other mayor of Eden Prairie, I've been down that area many times. Why are we appeasing Somali community?
0: Well,
6: I'll give
0: the mayor of Eden Prairie some credit because most mayors wouldn't have even said what he said.
6: Well,
0: you know, wouldn't have even confirmed what the police had already confirmed at that point. So he did it.
6: You're right.
0: He went head on to. I think the mayor of Edina, did the same thing after that. So there's been a little bit of a pushback here as to, okay, we know the problem. Okay, this is an issue. And I think one of the reasons why they do that is because they would like it. They realize that, you know, for lack of better terminology, there's a Somali community. And I don't even like that term, right? It's like, well, now you have your community and our community. But there's a group of people that sort of, they collect together, right? And they're, that we call them a community. Like there's a Catholic community, there's a Lutheran community, whatever, okay? So I think what they're doing by branding it as such is saying, hey, you have a role in controlling this, right? He's speaking to the Somali people saying, some of this you can influence. You can talk to your youth and tell them this is not acceptable. And so I think that's why he said what he said the way he said it. That's what I read into it anyway. Maybe that's just me with rose-colored glasses. I'll eat that if I have to. But that's what I thought I heard him trying to do anyway.
6: No, I'll give you that. And you're right. A lot of mayors would have never said what he said, you know, to actually talk about it. It's just, it's so sickening to me that I feel like we're a piece. We have to always say, we can say what it is, but then we got to come back out later and say, but hey, don't worry, we're not throwing mics over everybody. The hell we're not. Clean up your act to get the hell out of our country. Like, why are we afraid of offending people? Like there's a shooting near a high school. I don't care what kind of gang it was, they should be hunted down. They should be hunted down and publicly tried in like town square. And they want to do that kind of, I almost swore there. We do that kind of stuff around here. You know, you're not welcome here no more, whether you're American, Somali, a cross hybrid. I don't know what you are, but you know, I feel like we need to get back to some strength and stop worrying about offending, you know, communities. It's kind of got that, me a little bit, but yeah.
0: I thank you for the call. I mean, I understand where you're coming from. I don't know that the idea of mowing them all down is going to be something that a lot of people can endorse. But I think you mean that figuratively, perhaps not literally. I'll go ahead and get after that. I think what we're talking about here, though, is that gang violence, in the end, is kind of gang violence. I mean, and there's just no rule. It doesn't matter if it's, a gang of this. It doesn't matter if it's white, you know, like the Irish gang. You know, the Irish Republican Army is terrorism. I've said this many times. Many of you that have listened to the show for a long time, you'll remember this. If we treated gang violence like terrorism, we wouldn't, I don't believe, have the same problems. It's terrorism. Gitmo. That's where you go. You go to Club Gitmo. Gang violence is terrorism. A random act of violence is a random act of violence. Gang violence with intent is terrorism. I don't see any difference between the IRA firebombing a police station in Northern Ireland and gangs shooting at each other for gang reasons outside of a football game. It's all terrorism. 775-5559. You're on KNOX and the Ryan Cunningham Show.
5: Well, I can agree with Lee Hensrud. I think he made a great point right there, 100%. And by the way, this is a group of people that offer so little to society that Lutheran Social Services had to get paid $2,000 just to bring them here as refugees. Think about that. Every other group of people offers something. Every other immigrant that comes here willingly offers something, whether it be labor or what have you, right? These people come here, all they know is gang warfare, a gang mentality. It is a country with a sub-70 IQ, which is legally, I don't know if I can say the R word on KNOX.
0: Let's not.
5: Legally, yeah, mentally handicapped. Legally. By definition, legally. There's no ifs, ands, or buts about it. Why are these people here? Why are these people being shielded by these guilty white liberals? Because it's a scapegoat so that these performative idiots can go ahead and use these people as a face, like, oh, poor me, new immigrants, and then take the money and use that and get that fraud money, okay? Here's the thing. Deport them. Get them out of here. Because you know what? If you want to save these people, if you truly want to save these people, deport them. Because God forbid one day they make their way into our rural North Dakota areas and they start doing exactly what's going on in South Africa, in Namibia, in former Rhodesia, which is now Zimbabwe. I hate to say that word. Before they get to the rural areas and get their stuff rocked. Because in the rural areas, we won't take that. You come to a farmhouse and try to rape someone's wife and steal? No.
0: Well, okay.
5: That's going to end with a hail of gunfire. No, we don't want them to invade our land. They're going to hurt the rural areas. They're going to kill people.
0: Yeah, I thank you for the call. So are data centers, right? I'm not going down that road, okay? Not everybody who is from East Africa is a bad person. Not everybody who is Somali is a bad person, okay? I'm not going down that road. I'm just not. Now, that may be, Minneapolis has got problems with gang violence. There's no question about it, number one. And number two, it may very well be Somali gang violence. But that doesn't represent everybody that's from Somalia there. Okay? It doesn't. Now, It would be interesting to know what the dynamics are within the individuals that participate in gang violence to see what's going on. And there are some parts of the immigration debate that need to be discussed. People that are coming here to the United States for a new life, do they really want a new life, or do they want to bring their old life with them to a new place? That's something that we can talk about. But this idea that everybody that's here from Somalia is going to be a terrorist, I'm not going that road. 775-5559, you're on KNOX and the Ryan Cunningham Show.
7: 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I mean, 98% of Somalians

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1: Yeah, so I've been agreeing with Brother Hensrud a lot lately, especially actually his very sober take on the Cornell gang rape story. He had a call yesterday that was just brilliant. But I obviously have to push back on his last call, RC. Right? Because AOC is clearly hot. Here's the deal. I'll admit she's kind of dumb, but there is no doubt that she's hot. And you know what I mean? AOC is objectively hot AF. So I'll just leave it there.
0: Okay. Is she single? I don't think she is. So
1: I'm not sure that she, I'm not trying to mac. I mean, like I said, she's kind of dumb. I don't think I could see myself satisfied with somebody whose brain doesn't function as well as I'd like it to. But yeah, just aesthetically pleasing as can be.
0: Fair enough. Thank you for the call. I appreciate it. Oh, boy. You're on KNOX on the Ryan Cunningham Show.
2: I'm going to vehemently disagree with Jay Money, although I do appreciate that everybody has different tastes, but those doggone donkey teeth, I couldn't do it, man. There's no way. Hey, now with that said, Ryan, my question to you is, when are you going to start believing what they themselves are saying? We've seen the assimilation rate with this community, and it's almost zero. You can't look at two people and say, hey, the other 98 are good. You can't, Ryan. And let me tell you, friends that I have lost over in Somalia and the way that they are treated, the morals, the values, and the norms are completely different. And without direct assimilation, you just get what you allow into the country. So again, when are we going to start believing what they're saying? Because they've already said what they want, and they're proving what they want. And they've been holding Minnesota hostage for years now. Now look at nationally, 80% and Mr. Bierke was correct. 80% live in the United States on welfare. 80%. Now they've been coming here since 1990. They started migrating to the United States in 1990 because of the humanitarian crisis. Right, Ryan. 30 years. How much time do you need before you wash out all the bad and make sure that the good is stuck in there? It ain't happening. It ain't going to happen. That's not what they want. They want the free stuff. They want the free reign. They want the stupid people to don't believe what they say and just keep on giving them a free pass. And we keep on selling ourselves out. We sell our children out, and we sell our whole community out. No, Ryan, they've got to go.
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3: Hey, Ryan. I thought it was nice to lead a call. You know, the guy that was a wannabe talk show.
0: Okay. We'll just leave that there. In fact, let me just go ahead and do that, and that should get rid of it. Okay. It's 2:30. We've got news on the way from the KNOX newsroom. 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
2: Mid-70s with sunshine today. Your KNOX five-day forecast follows the news. Good afternoon. Here are your latest stories. The Grand Forks City Council gave preliminary approval to use the state fleet bid to buy 9 replacement vehicles for the police department's marked fleet at a projected cost of $287,670. The council also approved starting the allocation process for the 2027 Arts Regrant Program, which has a budget of $159,135 for local arts nonprofits. A Killdeer cattle broker is pleading guilty to one count of conspiracy in the AgriDime investigation. Prosecutors say Taylor Bang was one of 5 people charged after a judge ruled the company operated as a Ponzi scheme. AgriDime still owed investors roughly $220 million. Bang's sentencing is set for January 7th, and he could face up to 5 years in prison. State officials have proposed a bill giving North Dakota teachers an annual bonus to improve retention and recruitment. The stipend would be funded by 10% of the biennial distribution of the Common Schools Trust Fund. And Grand Farm will receive $5 million from the U.S. Economic Development Administration on top of $33.7 million already going toward its next phase. Planned projects include a new field operations facility and a BenchBot test platform. 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I'm Jennifer Leverenz, KNOX News.
3: 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The KNOX thematic 5-day forecast. From staff meteorologist Mark Ewens on National Transfer Money to Your Daughter Day. That's not a lie. That's legit. That seems like there's 365 days for that in my household. Lots of sun, a warmer 75. Northwest winds to 16. Dad, I need a new hockey stick. Tonight, mostly clear down to 46. Westerlies at 10. Wednesday, sunny, breezy, 68. Lots of sun, 67 on Thursday. Then on Friday, fairly sunny, 69. Saturday, dry, and 78. Currently, it's 68 degrees. Weather throughout the hour. 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Let's see here. What else are we going to do? Fufeng is suing Grand Forks. We can talk about that. And also, the president's mad that we're not going to get daylight savings time year-round. Apparently, the Senate's going to take off, and they're not going to finish up this time change thing. So we'll get into those issues coming up next.
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0: You know, I'm in kind of a tough. I don't know, Alex. Do you have your? Alex doesn't have his ears on. That's okay. It's, now I'm in a tough spot. Okay, so I got a text message during the break that I have to read, but I got to find a way to explain this in a way that's not going to bother people like Buckeye Lady and whatever else. And I never want to alienate our female audience, but anyway, texter writes, okay, just to clarify, since I've apparently triggered some people, my mow them down comment was in regards to shutting down gangs of criminals who are shooting recklessly in our cities and literally mowing them down if they're shooting at innocent people. Okay, I'm going to stop there. So what they're talking about is get rid of the gangs, not go out and just indiscriminately mow down people. Okay, the caller that made that comment wants to shut down those gangs and then did say that if they're shooting indiscriminately, they need to be shot. Right? I mean, if you're there and this person's shooting, they've got to be taken care of. Okay, now, the text continues. But the texts and calls I've been getting are not even about that. They're in defense of how attractive AOC is, which is even more concerning than my statements. So, okay. This is, okay. This is where, like, things don't, I'm going to get in trouble. But I don't know any other way to handle this. Alexandria Ocasio-Cortez, in regard to her attractiveness as a female, okay, so we're not talking about her political persuasion. Okay, we're going to put that over here. Because understand that both men and women will evaluate a person's physical attractiveness based on just their physical attractiveness, okay? The other stuff that comes in later determines the entire attractiveness. But, you know, like when you're breaking down an athlete based on speed, skill, agility, vertical leap, you know, there's these different categories, right? When you're trying to evaluate the attractiveness of an individual as the entire individual, okay? So there's physical attractiveness, there's emotional attractiveness, there's mental attractiveness, there's personality, there's all the other categories. We're just talking about physical attractiveness, okay? So as long as we're there, okay? There's a term, and I can't say the term. I'm not going to say the term, okay? But there's a term out there where, like, certain parts of a person are physically attractive and some aren't. You know, like how there are some guys that are they like one part of the body, and there are some guys that like a different part, and they find their key attractiveness from a physical standpoint in this particular part of the anatomy instead of that particular part of the anatomy. Sometimes those things are evaluated by the anatomy from, like, the shoulders down. Okay? And we'll leave it at that. Okay? We're just gonna put that there. Okay? 775-5559. You're on KNOX and the Ryan Cunningham Show.
1: Well, I just gotta ask, and this is not the reason for the call, but now that you mentioned it, I just gotta ask why people care if somebody finds AOC attractive or not.
0: I don't know. I don't know what that is.
1: What does that matter to somebody else? I'm a woman and I find AOC attractive.
0: Okay.
1: Okay. I think she's dumb as a box of rocks, but I think that she's a beautiful woman, and I don't think that there's anything wrong to call her a beautiful woman.
0: Okay.
1: Do I agree with her politically? Absolutely not. Do I think that she's stupid most of the time? Yeah. But anyway, beauty is in the eye of the beholder, right? So that's just kind of one of those things.
0: I mean, because now I'm going to get these, like, because now here's a text message that says, is it wrong that I think Kamala is drop dead gorgeous? So now we got that going on. Here's another. Yeah. Can we talk more about hot politicians? Helene Neville is a good looking old broad. I don't even know who that is. Okay. I don't know what we're talking about.
1: I think she's an independent politician on the North Dakota side. But anyway, so the reason for my call was,
0: I got to look her up. Okay.
1: Yeah, I know you mentioned Trump for a second, but I got to ask you a question about Trump. This got briefly mentioned earlier this morning.
0: Oh.
1: And okay. He gave a speech last night, right? And you know how he rambles and he says stupid things. And in this speech, he said something about, if Iran ever hit the United States with a nuclear weapon, now I'm paraphrasing, but ever hit the United States with a nuclear weapon, it would be okay if they took out Los Angeles and I think it was San Diego. Okay. And people are upset about that, rightfully so. Okay. I don't think he should have said it. I think it was a dumb comment. Okay. All the rest of that stuff. But I'm going to ask a question on the flip side, and this is going to bother some people. Okay. Iran, as far as we know right now, does not have the ability to hit us with a nuclear weapon. Okay. Right. We all believe that. But if they ever did have the ability to hit us with a nuclear weapon, would it be logical to assume that Los Angeles and San Diego would be two cities that would be hit? So is he wrong in saying that those would be two cities that would be hit? I think he's wrong to say that they're okay to be hit and we could just let them go. But I think what he was trying to get at, and I'm not defending him because, like I said, the comment was wrong. But I think what he was making the point at, and in a really, really bad way, was to say that, hey, if we let them get a nuclear weapon and they can hit, these are two of cities that they have the potential of hitting. And if you don't believe it, then, you know, we'll just let them go.
0: I thank you for the call. I didn't hear the comment. I'll have to listen to it myself in order to. I heard his Daylight Savings Times comment and the fact that he published Tom Cotton's personal cell phone number on Truth Social, which was great. 775-5559. You're on KNOX and the Ryan Cunningham Show.
2: So, Ryan, I'm cooled down from the Somali talk. I mean, there's reasons why that heats me up, and I won't get into it. It has to do with Africa and whatnot. But you were talking about AOC, right, and a term for a woman who...
0: No, we're not using the term. We're not using the term. Don't say it. Don't say it.
2: I'm not allowed to say it. I won't say it. Okay,
0: don't say it.
2: I have an innocent, funny joke. I will not use any vulgar language. I will replace the word that's not even vulgar with a more tactful word, and it's funny, okay? So I go down to the local CVS, right, and I need to purchase a box of a prophylactics, let's say, right? Oh. And then the cashier says to me, okay, sir, do you need a bag? And I said, no, she ain't that ugly.
0: Okay. See, that's why we can't have nice things. You're on KNOX and the Ryan Cunningham Show.
3: Hey, Ryan, yeah, as far as Trump's comment, I didn't hear him say it was okay to hit L.A. and San Diego. He didn't say it'd be okay for them to hit. So we'll have to, you know, she said she was paraphrasing there, but I didn't get the gist. That's what he meant. I think he kind of said, just think if he did hit L.A. and San Diego. I don't think he said okay. So... We'll have to find it and listen to it.
0: Gotcha.
3: But some people took it the wrong way.
0: I hear you. Yeah. Thank you for the call. You're on KNOX and the Ryan Cunningham Show.
4: Ryan, let me explain the AOC thing to you. You know when there's a term that just doesn't make sense, you know, like jumbo shrimp and military intelligence and, you know, Dallas Cowboys being America's team. You call that an oxymoron, right? It's just not – something doesn't ring true about that. When it comes to – a woman that is, you know, some people would consider attractive, and yet she's still a real liberal Democrat like that. so it doesn't have two brain cells to run together. Could you call that a foxy moron? Come on, you know that was decent.
0: I can't. I don't understand. This is such a good show.
4: Is this the time where you go, thanks for the call?
0: For about 2.5 hours, this was a really good show. It was just a really good show, and then this came up. And then it's not a good show anymore, okay? And it's because of things like that. That's why we can't have nice things, okay?
4: Have a great afternoon.
0: Yeah, thank you for the call. I appreciate it. I just can't.
5: You have a unique ability to misunderstand the most simple things.
0: I just don't. Okay. We're going to take a break. Going to wash the taste out of our mouths. Some of you are going to go rinse your mouths out with soap. Because you haven't been very nice this afternoon. Okay? And then Mark Ewens is going to come in here, try to cool things down with the Werther's Original, and see if we can't just get this thing... Mark, everybody your age has a butterscotch candy in there. See? Oh, it's a peppermint candy. He's got a peppermint candy.
6: Yeah, mine's a peppermint.
0: I see.
6: I do have Werther's at the house. Well, so should I bring
0: carry some
6: in?
0: With you, okay?
6: All right.
0: You're on KNOX. Thank you for calling.
7: I guess my question is going to be to the last caller. Does he really want to see her in a cowgirl's cheer uniform?
0: Okay. I do, but I just, okay. All right. That's it. I'm putting you guys in timeout for a minute, okay?
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0: Jeez, now we're getting comments about Barbara Bush.

0: Yeah, I don't want to wreck anything just yet. I think Barbara Bush had class. We'll just leave
1: she
0: that
1: did.
0: Alone.
1: Yeah. If we're gonna talk about really attractive politicians, who's that congresswoman from Colorado that's always in trouble? She got kicked out of the movie theater for engaging in a little grabby-grabby with her boyfriend, and she was vaping in there and everything. She's a Trump favorite, but I can't remember what her name is.
0: I'm drawing a blank.
1: Yeah, that's
0: the whole day.
1: And she has to run in a different district now. If you've seen some pictures of her in a bathing suit, she's a stone-cold killer.
0: Uh-oh.
2: Lauren Boebert.
1: Yeah, that's who it Boebert. Is. Boebert. Yeah, Lauren Boebert. Yeah, that's... Okay. Thank you.
0: Yeah.
1: See, Alex knew. I think Alex finds her hot. Oh, here he comes.
0: Oh,
1: see,
0: boy.
1: We shouldn't... Now we shouldn't have said anything. Here he comes.
2: What? You asked me a question.
1: Now now I got to put him on mic 3 even.
3: Uh-huh.
1: Okay. So
3: you asked me a question.
1: Yeah.
3: I would like to answer the question. What's the question?
0: The news guy came up with an answer.
1: So a texter writes Boebert. Another texter writes something Boebert.
3: Lauren Boebert.
1: Yeah.
3: She's a wild gal.
1: Yeah, she is. She looks like she might be a lot of fun, though.
0: Colorado, right?
3: Depends on the day. I mean, those Rocky Mountain High ladies, I don't know. I mean, you really, it sort of comes off as a hit or a miss.
0: Well.
1: You know, didn't she just have a scandal for having some sort of escapade with her
0: boyfriend and
1: the workers?
0: I don't know.
1: There's something. She's got some issues.
0: You got some clamshells on the oysters, you know, when you're proud, you show them.
3: I guess that's the case.
1: Okay.
3: What else did you have for me, Ryan?
1: Is there anything else?
3: Does anybody else have for me to contribute?
1: Does anybody have anything else about hot politicians? Nancy Mace is a stone-cold fox. Somebody said, how about Nancy Mace? Nancy Mace is good-looking. Okay, she's got tattoos now, though, so, Alex, I don't think you're into her.
3: Yeah, anymore. That's not good. And plus, she's a lot older than me, so I don't think that's going to fly out.
1: One from New York. There was one from New York. There was a lady from New York, a conservative congressperson. I can't remember what her name was. Texter writes, Jasmine Crockett is a 10. She is, but she's got...
3: She's an idiot.
1: She doesn't speak well.
3: She is an idiot.
1: She coined the term bleach blonde, bad built, butch body. Remember that?
0: Oh, that's right. Yeah. Who did she refer to?
1: She was referring to that other... The lady with three names or whatever.
3: Marjorie Taylor Greene.
1: That's who it is. Thank you. Yep, yeah. They got into it. And,
0: nice memory.
1: It was
3: man, you old geezers forget everything so quickly.
1: I forgot as much as I could because that was just a weird thing. But we did save a cut from it. I used a cut from that because they were going back and forth. And she said that Jasmine Crockett said Marjorie Taylor Greene has a bad built bleach blonde butch body, and the chairperson who was running the meeting said,
4: "Oh, what now?"
1: That's where that came from. So,
3: oh boy,
0: wouldn't that one of the Louisiana boys that said that?
1: Let's see here. A texter writes, "I think Abigail Adams is more Alex's type."
3: Abigail Adams.
1: Another texter writes, Michelle Tafoya is beautiful.
3: Michelle Tafoya, I'm sure when she was around my age, I'm sure she was a knockout.
1: Texter writes, how about Nancy Pelosi?
3: No, thank you. Too much Botox. Way too much Botox.
1: Yeah, but there's... never mind. Texter writes, Nancy Mace is fire that isn't debatable. A texter writes, Gretchen Whitmer of Michigan is pretty. And another texter wants to know if Alex needs banana bread.
3: I do need banana bread. That'd be great.
1: You're on
3: Madam 1111, please.
1: You're on King of OX and the Ryan Cunningham Show.
5: How about the one that used to be from South Dakota? I'd let her eat
3: Christy Noem.
5: My bed.
3: Yep. Christy Noem.
1: Did you have to say it like that?
5: Hey, what's wrong with that? It's a free world, right?
1: She should eat crackers at the table. Okay.
5: No, I'd have her in my bed with eating crackers.
3: Oh boy!
5: A little wine on the side, some cheese.
1: Uh huh.
6: Wink, wink.
5: Come on, Alex. Uh-huh. Let your hair down and live wild once in a while.
1: Okay.
3: Oh boy!
0: Is any wilder? We'd all be in jail.
1: Her husband did. Thank you.
3: Yeah, the husband definitely did go wild.
1: Thank you. Thank you for the call. He lived wild. All right.
3: Yeah. He's a switch hitter. That's for sure.
1: There's a. There's a text messenger here that says Nancy Pelosi, and then I can't read the rest of it. Another text writes, Sleep, hey, what about our express secretary?
3: Caroline Leavitt?
1: Yeah. She's on Fox now.
3: She is on Fox now.
1: Yep.
3: Although she married a guy who's, what, like 30 years older than she is?
1: That was a miss on your part, Alex.
3: Right?
1: You were out there.
3: I never heard of Caroline Leavitt before she joined the Trump administration.
1: You're supposed to be better connected than the rest of us.
3: How was I supposed to know she was... She was single.
4: Small pool? I mean, come on.
3: Yeah, I mean, but there's a different level between
1: texter
3: her
1: writes,
3: and me.
1: Ryan, you almost had 3 solid hours today. I know. The last 30 minutes have not been good. Texter writes, Ana Paulina Luna. That's one of them.
3: She's an attractive gal.
1: Yeah, so.
3: I think she's Cuban. I think. She's definitely Hispanic from Florida.
4: Right.
3: And a conservative.
4: Has her wits about her.
3: Definitely has her wits about her.
4: Yeah.
3: AOC's an idiot. I can't stand that gal. Oh, she is so stupid.
1: Don't be like that.
3: She is an idiot.
1: Maintain your impartiality.
3: I understand that, but trust me, being from New York and she's from the Bronx out of all places, it explains a lot.
1: Okay.
3: It does explain a lot.
1: Okay. There's a lot of very poor things that are being said in the chat right now.
3: I'm sure, and I'm sure we can't say any of it.
4: Nope.
1: Somebody's named themselves Global Rhodesia. I don't even know what that is.
3: I don't know what that means either. I couldn't tell you.
1: Oh, that's Ana Paulina. Wow. Okay. All right. Okay. All right. That's it.
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7: ABC News, I'm Chuck Sievertson. A former CIA officer in federal court today is accused of stealing. David Rush pleaded guilty, says ABC's Catherine Falders.
8: This former CIA officer who is obviously being held in jail had these gold bars in his home when investigators appeared to search. The total of those gold bars was about $46 million.
7: Cornell announcing an effort to independently conduct an investigation into its handling of Jane Doe's gang rape allegations. It's hired a law firm, King & Spalding, whose employee, Sally Yates, will lead the investigation, former Deputy Attorney General. Skydance announces it has completed its takeover of Warner Brothers Discovery, now owning Paramount Movie Studio, Paramount Plus, Warner Brothers, HBO Max, CBS, and more. It says layoffs are coming. Russia says things are under control, not providing details about a case of suspected plague in a research lab. This is ABC News. With sinkholes causing sometimes major damage across the nation, sometimes linked to mines, this from ABC's Jay O'Brien.
9: 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We found there is no centralized government database of every mine in the U.S., and state-level record keeping varies widely. So a team of ABC News data reporters spent months building a visualization showing just the mines the government has a record of across the country. But even the federal government acknowledged to us they don't know where every old mine in the country is.
7: You can see more at abcnews.com. R&B singer Freddie Jackson has died at 70. Jackson, best known for a string of soul and slow jam hits in the 1980s and 90s, including this one, You Are My Lady. Chuck Sievertson, ABC News.
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11: Sunshine today with a high in the mid-70s. Your KNOX five-day forecast follows the news. Good afternoon. Here are your latest stories. The murder trial for a 34-year-old East Grand Forks man started today. Vincent Villarreal is accused of shooting and killing his father 6 years ago at the Budget Inn Express on Gateway Drive in Grand Forks. Villarreal was charged with Class AA felony murder with extreme indifference. If convicted, he could get life in prison. 7 coffins containing human remains and an unknown wooden box have been removed from a construction site near the North Dakota governor's residence. The Office of Management and Budget says archaeologists explored more than 80 acres in September after remains were found in May during a fence installation. The area was once part of Bismarck's first cemetery. Fargo voters are deciding today whether to replace the city's at-large commission with a six-ward council system. The polls are open until 7 p.m. And North Dakota United says it supports the proposed teacher retention bonuses, which would be paid annually from Common Schools Trust Fund earnings. The group says the bonuses should supplement per pupil funding increases, not replace them. This look at news is brought to you by Radium. I'm Jennifer Leverins, KNOX News.
0: Good afternoon, Jennifer Leverins. We will talk to you again at the bottom of the hour. News, the top, the bottom, and when it breaks on News Radio 1310 KNOX. Yes, Mark Ewan's in with you on this Tuesday.

is time now for the KNOX Stimatic 5-Day Forecast. Usually not here on Tuesday, so I'm a little out of sync. As we go through the course of the day, lots of sun, 75 is the expected high, northwest winds to 16, mostly clear, 46 tonight with westerlies to 10, sunny, breezy, 68 Wednesday, lots of sun and 67 Thursday. As we get towards the end of the week, Friday, fairly sunny, 69, Saturday, dry, 78, so some late season heat is upon us. 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Outside the KNOX studios right now, get an update on the temperature. It says 70 degrees, northwest wind at 13 miles per hour. Remember my manners, because it is a Tuesday. Let's see. We've got to try to figure out which one is. There we go. So we're going to get Rideau Car Talk started right now on this Tuesday afternoon. Mark Ewens, happy to be with you. And let's see here. I haven't done this in a while either. Let's something appropriate.

0: And we've got in studio Rydell Tuesday. We have Casper with Rydell Toyota Sales. Good afternoon.
1: Good afternoon. Good afternoon. Thanks, Mark.
0: It's been a very long time since I've had a Tuesday, so I'm a little thrown. But Aaron needed the day, and I said, sure, I can do this. And then I was happy to remember that on Tuesdays, we usually have somebody from the Rydell family in studio, and you're flying solo today.
1: It's just me. Just me here. Can I say glad to be with you here today, Mark?
0: Yeah. No, I'm glad that you're here. Like I say, it's been an interesting trip. Been real busy with grandkids, and so had to kind of adjust our schedule just a little bit because of the way that things have worked out. So I've missed Mondays and Tuesdays.
1: Mm-hmm.
0: So, and I really have missed being with the Rydell family to talk about cars.
1: Well, glad to be here.
0: Yeah. Yeah. So, okay. So we're talking sales. So, and y'all know the drill, you know the routine. If you've got a comment or a question, 775-5559, you can go ahead and give us a jingle or give us a text, and I'll ask Casper, and he will, if it's something outside his wheelhouse, he'll know who to point you to. Is that right?
1: I think that's right. Bring them all in, right? Give us a call, yeah. Service, body shop, yeah. Sales, whatever you need, Toyota, Chevy, mm-hmm. Anything. You give us a call, I think I'll be able to do just fine and steer you in the right direction. But on the sales side, obviously, you had mentioned I'm from the Toyota store.
0: Mm-hmm.
1: We got a couple good incentives this month.
0: Sure.
1: Especially on the new Toyotas. We're leasing Toyota Tacoma SR5s for $399 a month.
0: Nice.
1: That's for 36 months. Kicker is no money due at signing. Your first out of your 36 payments is due at signing. So that's kind of where a misconception comes in. I don't want to do any money down. It's your first payment. Mm-hmm. It's the first of 36. So that money out of pocket is essentially $399. It's just your first payment. It's not actually money down towards the loan, mm-hmm. or towards the principal, if you will.
0: Mm-hmm.
1: We're also bringing back 0% financing for 72 Ooh, months.
0: Nice.
1: The power of 0% is real, right? Mm-hmm. I mean, we all know that. You look at, you know, a mortgage, right? A home loan. The amount of money that you pay just in interest to even be able to have a loan on the house is insane. It's very similar in a car loan. So if you can get rid of that, buy it all the way down to 0%, I think the power of 0% to just call in, ask about it. Let's mm-hmm. kind of walk you through it, show you what a couple different options look like. It's real, the power of 0%.
0: Yeah, you can knock that down more quickly when you're talking 0% because, and that's for how many months?
1: That's for up to 72 months.
0: Yeah, which is quite the deal.
1: It's crazy. Who's doing that right now? As far as other manufacturers, I think, you know, some are doing 60, 48, right? Mm-hmm. But 72 months, I mean, that's what a normal car loan is kind of right now.
0: Yeah, 5 times 12, yeah, so 72, that's right, and I'm forecasting the weather. So if you've got a question for Casper, 775-5559, you can call or text. So aside from that, what's kind of the hot movers these days?
1: Gosh, as far as a Toyota, what isn't a hot mover?
0: That's true.
1: You know, I mean, I like the Tundra, I like the Tacoma. The reason we kind of have those specials going on right now is that's what inventory's looking like, is it's a lot of Tundras, a lot of Tacomas. Your Camrys are hot,
0: mm-hmm.
1: your Land Cruisers, your 4Runners, Highlanders, Grand Highlanders, Sequoias. I mean, basically SUVs, you know, sedans, anything that doesn't have a pickup bed, mm-hmm. a truck bed, feels like it's a hot mover right now. It's tough to keep on the shelf. It's tough to keep it stocked.
0: Mm-hmm.
1: We're trying to run as many kind of incentives to incentivize pre-reserving a vehicle.
0: Sure.
1: You know, a lot of, you go look at other dealerships, other lots, right? A lot of people have inventory. Most of the Toyota stores don't. They just don't have that much inventory. So, you know, being able to stock the trucks, the Tacomas, and have that affordable lease option,
0: mm-hmm.
1: That 0% buy down on the interest rate for a Tundra, right? Being able to kind of supply those on the vehicles that we have on the ground while still being able to get in a couple vehicles every week or two on the Camrys, the more high desirable stuff, the Grand Highlanders. That's kind of been what we've been trying to go after. And
0: mm-hmm.
1: and yeah.
0: Couple of texts to 775-5559. 0% for 72 months on which vehicles? 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
0: 775-5559, a texture says, tell me about the Sienna.
1: The Sienna. I forgot about the Sienna. You had said, you know what? What are the hot movers, right? A Sienna's up there with the best of them.
0: Mm-hmm.
1: I mean, you're looking at, you know, one of the only all-wheel drive options for a minivan that you can get on the market right now, in unbelievably good miles per gallon fuel economy with the hybrid system. I mean, you're averaging anywhere from 30 to 40 miles per gallon in city driving. Their trim levels and their different makes of those, they're fantastic. You can get the Woodland, which offers you the tow hitch and a little bit of higher clearance. You can get the Platinum with the vacuum and the second row ottoman seats, right? That recline, and it's almost like a Lazy Boy. The Limited, which is kind of your best of both worlds, right? You can get the 8-seater and the LE, right? Front wheel drive, all wheel drive, the hybrid system. The hybrid battery is actually kind of the kicker too. It weighs the vehicle down. The center of gravity is super, super low.
0: Mm-hmm.
1: It trucks through the snow. It does such a good job with the all wheel drive system and the hybrid battery weighing it down a little bit.
0: Mm-hmm.
1: Fantastic winter vehicle.
0: I was going to say that winter season coming up, anytime you've got something that's nice all on all fours, kind of stable, rides the snow okay, that's what you're looking for this time of year.
1: And we're actually looking at, I think we got two of them that are unreserved right now. I mean, the Siennas are selling with your Grand Highlanders, your 4Runners, your Land Cruisers. I mean, those things are tough to keep stocked right now.
0: Mm-hmm.
1: And we have two that aren't here yet, but we do have one in service as a rental vehicle that we supply to any service guests that need a rental for however long.
0: Mm-hmm.
1: We have options that you can look at, drive a Sienna, feel what a Sienna kind of feels and drives like, and then you're able to reserve it for a refundable deposit as well.
0: Yeah. A text to 775-5559, $3.99 a month for 36 months. Is that the final cost or is there a balloon payment at the end?
1: No balloon payments. So we don't, balloon payments are kind of something of the past that used to be kind of a popular thing in the auto industry and when buying a vehicle. The $3.99 lasts from payment one to payment 36.
0: Right? No change.
1: $3.99.
0: $3.99. Payment.
1: Yep. Now, what can change the payment as well? You know, maybe you don't drive 7,500 miles a year.
0: Sure.
1: Maybe you need 15,000 miles a year. Okay, well, that'll affect the payment, right?
0: Mm-hmm.
1: Keep in mind that $399, that advertised payment on that, is at the lowest mileage available. That's 7,500 miles per year. That's kind of on your ultra low side. If you think you're going to go above that, go err on the side of caution.
0: Sure.
1: Go for the 12,000, the 15,000 per year. You're going to see a change in payment anywhere from $20 to $40. But if you're somebody, I just need a car to get me to and from, I'm sick of spending money in the service department, sick of putting money into my car for this, that, and the other, right?
0: Yep.
1: Get a lease. 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If you're going to trade out of your vehicle every 3 years, leasing is the way to do it. It's the most cost-effective way of doing it. If you plan to keep the vehicle for a long time, obviously there's other options that might work best for you.
0: Mm-hmm.
1: But if you come in, take a look. These SR5 Tacomas have heated seats, heated steering wheel, and a JBL upgraded sound system. I mean, these aren't just your middle of the road, just average Joe Schmo little tiny little pickup out there. These things are loaded, right?
0: And once you've been in a vehicle with heated seats and heated steering wheel, I sat in a friend of mine's that's got that package, and I've got another vehicle that doesn't. It's like, oh man.
1: So to answer that question, $399, you come in as long as the mileage works for you, and you know what you're getting into, right?
0: Yeah.
1: Which we will be more than happy to discuss with you.
0: You'll run down all
1: 100%. $399 is what you're walking out with.
0: Sure. A texter says, the man knows his products. Love it when a salesperson can talk specs to the degree he does. I might have to go to him for a car.
1: Oh, there you go. Come on and
0: see. That's Casper. Yeah. Go check it out. 775-5559. A texter ponders, is the 0% for 72 months eligible with the dealer discounts or rebates?
1: Sorry, say that one more time.
0: Is the 0% for 72 months eligible with dealer discounts or rebates?
1: That's a great question. No. So what you're looking at is what the dealership is taking is the 2.99% interest rate from Toyota Financial, and they're paying down or buying down the interest charge.
0: Sure.
1: The average interest charge on these pickups is around that $7,000 mark. I mean, depending on taxes, titling, licensing, like the fine print, right?
0: Mm-hmm.
1: What really goes into the structure of the deal. But the dealership is paying about $7,000 on average to just buy the interest rate all the way down to 0%. Because of that, the vehicles or the trucks to offset that cost are being sold at MSRP.
0: Mm-hmm.
1: Now, what I always tell people is come in, find the truck that you want, that you like, that works for you, and then take a look at both options.
0: Sure.
1: If you have great money down, great equity, you know, maybe you're not financing the total amount of the vehicle.
0: Mm-hmm.
1: Take a look at what the 2.99% with the dealer discounts manufacturer rebates, take a look at what that might offer, right? If it outweighs the cost of buying the vehicle at MSRP and then buying the interest rate down to zero, we'll take a look at it.
0: Mm-hmm.
1: We will never gatekeep any of that information from you. Whatever's the most cost-effective way to buy the vehicle, mm-hmm. that's the route that we want you to go.
0: That's what you're there for.
1: Right. Look at it. Why would I tell you to take the worst way of buying a vehicle? I want to sell you a car in 4 or 5 years.
0: Mm-hmm.
1: I don't want to wait another 6 years. I want to sell you another car in 2 years, 3 years, mm-hmm. right? I want you to have the best experience possible.
0: Mm-hmm.
1: So that's a fantastic question. 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It might make sense to still pay MSRP and buy the interest rate down to $7,000 if you have inequity, if you're financing for the total amount, right? For 72 months. If you're just going for the lowest payment possible, the 0% mm-hmm. might make the most sense.
0: Sure.
1: Right? On the other side, well, let's go through the other option. What does the 2.99 with the dealer discount look like?
0: Mm-hmm.
1: It might make sense to do that route too.
0: Mm-hmm. Right?
1: Until you really dive into the intricate details of what the loan structure really is going to look like, you just don't know for sure. Right? But what I can tell you is 0% or 2.99, both are below what the Fed is giving out loans for right now,
0: mm-hmm.
1: the Federal Reserve. They're both fantastic interest rates. We'll go through all that information with you, let you pick, let you decide. Just give you all the information for you to make the best decision.
0: Casper in the house on this Rydell Toyota. It's Tuesday, Car Talk Tuesday. I'll get there. I can't do two things at once. So a texter wants to know, any lease deals on the Tundra? Sorry if I missed it. So we do have some folks.
1: No, that's a good question. The Tundras don't have any lease specials like the Tacomas might have, mm-hmm. right? There's not that advertised, you know, $599, $3. Sure. Like, there's nothing like that. Per se,
0: mm-hmm.
1: We're really leaning into this 0% side on the Tundras right now. And then for your more just affordable pickup bed option, we're kind of trying to go to the Tacoma side.
0: Mm-hmm.
1: The Tundras still lease out halfway decent. I mean, honestly, right? You can split it up whatever way you like. You compare it to a Chevy. I think mm-hmm. a Chevy's going to lease out just a little better
0: yeah.
1: in terms of just payment to payment, right? Mm-hmm. But on the flip note, you got to buy a Chevy then. Mm-hmm. No, I'm kidding. But with that being said, an average lease payment on a Tundra, depending on trim, MSRP, all that goes into it, is $600-ish,
0: mm-hmm.
1: right? And keep in mind, that's no money down. That's just first payment due at signing. You know, you do a limited, that's like more of your higher end side,
0: sure.
1: maybe $699, $700, right around that mark. The nice thing with leasing is for every $1,000 down, instead of $20 a month, it's about $30 a month.
0: Mm-hmm.
1: So all it takes is $3,000 down and you're basically buying that payment down another $100 a month, mm-hmm. right? And that can come via trade-in as well. But as far as the Tundra lease special, there isn't a lease special. There are the advertised, like the Toyota, you know, Toyota runs their national lease ads, mm-hmm. right?
0: Yeah.
1: The thing with those, and not that they're tricky by any means, but they don't include state taxes. Titling or licensing, they don't know what state
0: you're wrapping all in there.
1: And we're yeah. wrapping everything up yeah. into North Dakota, right? Mm-hmm. So if you're looking at your, well, Toyota says I can lease this for $400, you absolutely can, right?
0: Mm-hmm.
1: Just be careful, read the fine print. Does it say $4,000 due at signing, excluding tax sure. title license? It might, right? We try to just keep it, I mean, just with where we're at today, right? I mean, no money out of pocket is kind of what everybody wants to do. And mm-hmm. that's really what we try to make it is like, okay, well, what if you didn't put any money down? What would that cost you, right? Mm-hmm. Obviously, money down is going to help. Those are options that any of my consultants can help you out with and be more than happy to. But as far as that question, I hope that answers it. I hope that wasn't the runaround.
0: No, it's you got to go into the details. You got to hit the details. And you kind of mentioned it. Somebody walks in and they want to talk turkey. They want to do a trade. How does that figure in?
1: Yeah, I mean, we'll take every trade, any trade. Right. You got the geo tracker out back that hasn't ran in a few years. Right. Like, but get a tow truck, get that bad boy in here. Let's take a look at it. Right. But how that factors in is I had mentioned, well, for $3,000 down, you might buy that payment down another $100.
0: Sure.
1: What if that comes from the trade that you haven't been using for the last couple of years?
0: Right.
1: Just collecting rust, dust, whatever else it might. Right.
0: Yep.
1: Bring it in. See what it's worth. Right. Mm-hmm. The same number that we offer on trade is what we'll give you just to buy it from you without trading it in. That's a big part of how we do business. But as far as the trade-in is concerned, right, like I had said, we'll take anything. We'll look at anything. I'll give you an offer on anything. That process only takes about 30 minutes to complete the whole transaction. Just getting you an offer and letting you know this is where you might stand on that vehicle
0: mm-hmm.
1: probably takes me 15, 20 minutes. Yeah. I mean, it doesn't take much time at all.
0: Yeah, you've done one or two, so you know what you're looking, you know what you're looking for.
1: Exactly right.
0: Exactly. So we're talking with Casper, Rydell Toyota Sales. Texter to 775-5559 says, do you see people buying cars now with just cash? Now just cash?
1: For sure.
0: I presume folks just walking in on the dime.
1: For sure. You know, and yes. To answer your question, plain and simple, yes.
0: Mm-hmm.
1: I think you look at the cost of vehicles nowadays and how increasingly more expensive they've become over the last few years. It's becoming, I don't even want to say less, like less people are paying cash. These cars are just becoming pretty expensive.
0: Right.
1: And the more affordable route that a lot of people are going is, okay, how
0: save
1: can
0: up
1: I?
0: Save up for it.
1: Right. Save up for it. Right. Mm-hmm. Well, how can I put $20,000 down and just finance the rest? Right. Mm-hmm. But yeah, people come and pay cash all the time. The nice thing about doing business with us, right, is the price doesn't change whether you're financing or paying cash.
0: Mm-hmm.
1: A lot of dealers, they might say, well, if you let me finance the car, I'll give you $1,000. Well, no, right? Like the whole idea and premise of that, it doesn't really make any sense, right? The price of the vehicle should be with the price of the vehicle. Mm-hmm. When you're going and buying an iPhone and you pay cash for it, that doesn't change the price compared to if you finance it.
0: Right.
1: Right. So it's kind of the same thing that we try to incorporate into car sales in the auto industry is it shouldn't matter if it's your first car, your 30th car, you're paying cash, you're financing it, you're leasing it. You should get the best deal possible right out of the gate.
0: Sure.
1: Right. So yes, people still come in and buy cash. Has it maybe gone down? I don't know. Maybe, maybe you even look at used vehicles and how expensive those have become and how expensive those have gotten.
0: Yeah. If they're well cared for, especially.
1: Right. Pedigree. That's something we haven't talked about much on this show is the pedigree of the used vehicle that you're buying. Mm-hmm. But yeah, I mean, I sell cars. I don't sell money. It doesn't matter how you pay for it. If you write a check for it, awesome. If you finance it, awesome. If I can help you and give you any kind of information that might steer you in the right direction that works best for you and your budget and your family, fantastic. I mean, that's really what we're here for.
0: Yep. Right? Honest, best pricing right up front.
1: Right up front.
0: Yeah, exactly. So we're talking with Casper on this Rydell Car Talk Tuesday. He's with Rydell Toyota here in Grand Forks Sales. If you've got a question or a comment, you can give us a call at 775-5559, or you can text to that number. Texter says, when are the 2027 Chevy 1500s going to be on the lot and expected to cost of different trim levels?
1: Gosh, they're probably going to cost... What an average house cost probably back in like 2010.
0: Wow.
1: No, I'm kidding. Yeah. I mean, they're expensive. Right. We just started talking about that, right? Like, you know, the increase in cost. It's not just Chevys. It's Toyotas. It's Fords. Sure. It's everybody.
0: Yeah, everybody.
1: As far as Chevys, I don't know what they're going to price out at. Toyota Tundras, we just started getting the 2027 models allocated to us. We haven't even received pricing on those.
0: Sure.
1: As far as the Chevys, I don't know if they're going to go up. I do know that they came out with two new gas V8s, which might really benefit them. Mm-hmm. A lot of people will bring back the V8, bring back
0: the V8. Power for the
1: right.
0: Boat.
1: And, yep, and there's the no lake. Replacement for displacement, right?
0: Mm-hmm.
1: So, you know, you got the new 6.6 gas in the 1500. You got the, I think it's a 5.7 in the 1500. That's replacing the 5.3 and the 6.2. But you'd have to think, I mean, if you look at the how much it costs these manufacturers to come out with a new engine in R&D, research and development, and just to produce a new engine like that, it's quite expensive. If you haven't.
0: Years and years and years they run these things.
1: It's millions and millions and millions of dollars that the manufacturer spends to come out with these new motors. I would assume there's probably going to be some sort of cost attached to that. I don't know. As far as who you should reach out to at the Chevy store, right? Because keep in mind, I'm at Rydell Toyota.
0: Mm-hmm.
1: We do have the Rydell Chevrolet store. There's a couple guys over there, guys and gals. Jordan Greer is a sales manager. She's awesome.
0: Mm-hmm.
1: Rob Ruman is a sales professional. He's fantastic. He does a lot of the ordering. Paul Miller, sales professional over there. Reach out to any of those guys. Ask for Paul, Rob, Jordan. Just ask, hey, 5-minute conversation. How much are these new 1500s going to cost, right? Because I don't know. And I'm honestly curious, too. Right, I'm even curious what a 2027 Tundra is going to cost. I don't even know that yet.
0: A text to 775-5559 says, Casper is earning his keep today. Excellent job, brother. So there you go.
1: Thank you.
0: So kudos for that.
1: Or ma'am, whatever you were.
0: 775-5559, another texter sends in a question. When trading in a car, is there a certain time limit that is the best value to do that? 3, 4, 5 years of owning it?
1: You know, I never used to look at vehicles as investments, if mm-hmm. you will. You don't buy a investment knowing that it's going to go down, right? You make an investment.
0: Depreciates
1: hoping,
0: at right, a certain rate, right?
1: Right. Well, you make an investment hoping it's sure. going to go up, right?
0: Right.
1: A car is not necessarily an investment. I've kind of switched that thinking mm-hmm. ever since I got to the Toyota store.
0: They are.
1: They hold their value so well.
0: And that's the beauty.
1: That is the beauty. They hardly depreciate. And obviously, it depends on make, model, mm-hmm. mileage, right? Pedigree.
0: How you drive it.
1: Huge, right? But as far as like, is there a better time? You know, the seasonality comes into question, right? Like,
0: sure.
1: You know, you don't want to go into, you know, the end of fall and winter time and just, I got this sports car in the garage I want to sell. No, wait till spring, wait till summer. You'll probably get a couple thousand more, yeah. right? You know, but as far as like, well, does it make sense to wait, you know, 4 years, 5 years? You know, that's a question that it's going to change on every vehicle.
0: Mm-hmm.
1: You know, you look at maybe a 2024 ton Silverado. Mm-hmm. I'm driving that right now, right? Well, I'll tell you right now from experience, the best time to trade it in for me isn't on the dot 2 years since I've had it. That's not the best time. I should probably hang on to it, give mm-hmm. it a little bit of time, right?
0: Yep.
1: Let the market do its thing. And maybe I think I'll probably do a little bit better at year five, right? But like a Toyota RAV4,
0: okay, right?
1: There is no bad time to trade that vehicle in. I'll tell you that right now. If you're a RAV4 owner and you bought it a year ago, mm-hmm. 5 years ago, 10, it does not matter. That vehicle has held its value. It's worth its weight in gold right now.

0: their cars 5 to 10 years is just not as common anymore as we think, right? Mm-hmm. So leasing isn't what a lot of people think it is, right? It's actually a better way of saying, well, if you do want the new shiny thing whenever it comes out, right, which is not the worst thing in the world, take a look at what your options might be with a lease, right? Don't go into it saying, I'm going to keep my car for 10 years, and then in 2 years, you need to get rid of it,
1: mm-hmm.
0: right? Well, that's usually not the best financial way of going about it.
1: Sure.
0: So I know I didn't answer that question too terribly good, but I don't know. I mean, if you told me, just give me a number, I'd say 48 months, 60 months is probably your sweet spot.
1: Right.
0: But it's really going to matter on the manufacturer.
1: How you drove it, where you drove it.
0: So many variables there.
1: Open
0: right?
1: country driving versus in city all the time.
2: Yeah,
1: exactly. When will the new GR cars be available? All new Celica, MR2, Supra?
0: That's a good question, too. You know, I was talking about, they haven't really given me much information on the 2027 Tundra. You wouldn't even believe how little information they've given me on those, on the Celica and the new Supra. As far as like your GR Corollas, your GR86s, right? Your, I don't even know what else I'm thinking of right now, but I mean, those two models are available. You know, I hope they bring the Supra back soon. There's always these talks on Toyotas and your Toyota, like just, you know, people who really appreciate the brand, right?
1: Sure.
0: They always want to see these cars come back. And I wish I had a better answer than I don't know.
1: Mm-hmm.
0: Right. And I don't know why I don't know, but I haven't gotten that information just yet.
1: Well, as our time starts to wind down there here, Casper, if folks want to get in touch with you, what's that number again?
0: You can call any of the four Rydell stores. We got the Rydell Chevrolet GMC Buick.
1: Mm-hmm.
0: We got Rydell Honda Nissan. We got Rydell Toyota. And then out on Highway 2, we got the Rydell Auto Outlet.
1: Mm-hmm.
0: Okay, you can call the main line 701-772-7211, or you can contact me directly at 701-757-5842, or my preferred method, just come on in and say hi.
1: Just come on in.
0: Right, just come on in, say hi, grab a snack, grab a water, grab a coffee, grab a pop, it don't matter. Say hi. If there's anything that I can get you, any kind of information, just let us know. We're always here to just be as helpful as possible when it comes to anything car related.
1: One last question. I'm going to kick you out the door. And this is interesting. Why are so many manufacturers getting rid of the chrome for black? You want chrome.
0: Well,
1: that's interesting.
0: Are you saying you as in me?
1: Cause well, yeah,
0: I think if you're making that statement,
1: big capital U.
0: Yeah, I don't know.
1: I imagine a lot of folks like to have a little chrome on their vehicle.
0: Yeah, that's the beauty of having options, right?
1: Yeah.
0: And I think Toyota does a good job.
1: That out, probably.
0: Oh my gosh. Well, Toyota does a good job of giving you a nightshade trim.
1: Okay.
0: You can get to anything nightshade, but just having options is really what you're looking for.
1: Mm-hmm. Yeah, that's all about options. Casper with the Rydell Toyota sales, been in the studio on this Tuesday edition of a KNOX Car Talk. Thank you very much. It's good to see you again. Been a while.
0: Yes, sir. Thanks for having me. This was a pleasure. This was awesome. Gosh, it goes by too fast in this.
1: It does.
0: In this booth.
1: It does. All right. We'll talk to you again soon, I hope.
0: Yes, sir.
1: All right. Thank you very much. No. That's Casper, Rydell Toyota Sales. Give him a call today. More to come as we get into a Tuesday edition of a KNOX Afternoon. Mark Ewens with you on this lovely October day.
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1: To stop kochia in soybeans, the whole key is to start with three effective modes of action, namely the three pre's. Use a yellow plus a PPO plus metribuzin. The yellow is trifluralin if you're doing any tillage or prowl in no-till or strip-till. The PPO is either valor or authority. And after the three pre's, we use two effective modes of action early post-emerge too. Personally, I like Warrant in low rainfall areas or Zidua in high rainfall environments. After five chemistries have hit your kochia, including three that are not PBO, all that should be left is some cleanup with anything from Liberty intolerant crops to even Cobra in conventional beans. In corn, start with Certain and follow post with an HPPD or Status plus a little bit of atrazine. In wheat, we like Sharpen pre-emerge followed by Husky FX or YDAR match post. I'm Darren Heft.
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3: Mark Ewens is a former weatherman. There's a 20% chance of him being wrong with a chance of right. Locally, higher amounts of right are possible.
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6: Sunshine in mid-70s today. Your KNOX five-day forecast follows the news. Good afternoon. Here are your latest stories. Grand Forks is being threatened with litigation by Fufang USA 3 years after the city ended its agreement with a China-based company that wanted to build a corn milling plant. The city council took no action Monday and will not respond to the letter, which requests a reply by October 14th. City Administrator Todd Phelan says the company presented a significant demand. The University of North Dakota has set a new enrollment record for the second consecutive year with nearly 16,000 students this fall. It's the seventh straight year of growth. The school says it is driven by undergraduate gains, strong retention, and some of the largest freshman classes in UND history. Williston is hosting the Economic Development Association of North Dakota's fall conference through October 8th. The theme is Building Momentum, Policy in Action, Progress in Motion. Several discussions will take place with a variety of state leaders, economic development professionals, and industry experts. And the Bank of North Dakota is launching a pilot of its stable coin called Rough Rider Coin. Four local banks and credit unions will use it for bank-to-bank transactions. It is not available to the general public or merchants. This look at news is brought to you by Grand Cities Monument. I'm Jennifer Leverenz, KNOX News.
7: 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It is time now for the KNOX Stematic 5-Day Forecast. Well, lots of sun through the course of the day. We got some clouds overhead right now. 75 is the expected high with northwest winds to 16. Mostly clear, 46 tonight with westerlies to 10. Sunny, breezy, 68 on Wednesday. Thursday, lots of sun and 67. Friday, fairly sunny and 69. Saturday, dry, 78 degrees. So a little late season heat. Weather throughout the hour. 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Yeah, it was pretty sunny when I walked in. Looks like some high clouds filtering the sunshine overhead. 70 degrees outside the KNOX studios. Northwest wind at 12 miles per hour. And don't forget, if you're a hockey fan, make sure you get entered in our Hall of Fame giveaway. The Thief River Glass and Bergen Travel are sending one lucky winner to Austin with two tickets to the game. round-trip flights, swag, and $500 in spending money from Thief River Glass. So you can enter now through October 18th. Just text HOCKEY to 775-5559 or enter through any of our station websites. Definitely worth your getting your name in for this one. And the game is October 31st, says the note at the bottom. As we get into the second half hour of a KNOX afternoon, Mark Ewan's glad to be with you on this Tuesday. For you homeowners, outside of the 97 flood and rebuilds, what have been the biggest repairs you've had to do to your house? Because when you think about it, that's been 30 years already since the flood, or 29, coming up on 30 years since the flood. And a lot of work got done on houses. In those 30 years, have you had to do something else to your house? I've got an interesting problem. Let's talk about that as we get into the second half of the first hour of a KNOX afternoon.
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0: Welcome back to this Tuesday edition of A Can of Wex Afternoon. Mark Ewan's in with you on this suddenly cloudy 70-degree day out there. So it's been 30 years, or coming up on 30 years, since that horrid winter and the flood of 97. Lots of folks had obviously a lot of major work, some total rebuilds, some had to move. Obviously, there's a lot of changes that occurred in the landscape in the wake of that flood. But as we come into the 30-year time frame, a lot of houses had work done to them. And I'm just wondering if there has been any significant repair that some of you have had to do over the course of the last decade. We have a crack that has developed in a ceiling, and I had a contractor come take a look at it. It's a fairly wide span room. Had a contractor come look at it. Now, the house was built in 66, so we're talking a house that's obviously got a few years behind it. And the contractor said, you know what, you need to get an engineer in here to take a look. Because I've heard some stories, even many decades after the flood of 97, damage showing up in a house that didn't show up right away. 775-5559. You're with Mark. Go ahead, please.
1: Oh, I didn't know if you were going to mention your problem right off the bat or not. I was just going to say, if you happen to be putting up a garden shed out in your backyard that's not going together right, I could put you in touch with a guy that might be able to help you out, though.
0: And I know a gentleman that will let me buy a permit from the city to make sure it's done legally.
1: There you go, when you're about two-thirds of the way done, right?
0: Exactly. They were very gracious to me on that particular. They could have fined me, but no, they said, look, you know, they let ignorance kind of be the guide, so they cut me some slack.
1: I'm going to have to try that sometime. I thought I was too smart for that. Ha ha. Okay, bye.
0: Thanks for the call. Jeez. Let's see. I'm enjoying the program, a texter says. Well, thank you very much. It's always a pleasure to be here. It's good to be a part of the KNOX family. Good to be a part of your day. So I'm just curious, when it comes down to home repairs post 97, if there's something maybe that's creeped up in your world and maybe it's time to do some extra work. 775-5559, a texter says, Mark, I can handle the painting and drywall portion to fix that crack. Keep my number. Well, here's the deal, texter, and I'll keep an eye on it. But what happens is it's a pretty wide span. House was built in 66. It's a fairly wide span ceiling where essentially it's the rafters upstairs that are carrying the load. And what the contractor, he says he doesn't want to second guess. That's why he wants me to get an engineer in there, because it's a half wall that holds it up, and you can see where there's a depression that is starting to run along the distance to where the center beam would be. So is that bending because of age after living in a 60-year-old house? So having an engineer look at it is probably a good idea. But have you had to do work to your abode in all these years after 97? 775-5559, you're with Mark. Go ahead, please.
2: Yeah, Mark. A few years ago, we built our house in 96, so we were here just as the flood happened, and we weren't flooded, but the water in the soil made a crack in our basement, which probably started things settling.
0: Mm-hmm.
2: And so in our family room above the basement, we had a crack in the ceiling, had it repaired once, and of course, again, the solution for that, the mansion joined in,
0: mm-hmm.
2: where the crack is, and then remudded around it, and, you know, ceiling goop it, however they do it.
0: Mm-hmm.
2: And it has held up now for, at least probably 3 years, and no more crack. So that was a really nice solution. It wasn't a weight bearing. It was probably from settling.
0: And that's kind of what I'm hoping this is, but because of the wide span of the ceiling, and there's a good roughly 25-foot run where there's no visible support, it's just when they built those houses back in the 60s, they did big, all the big rooms, the wide expanses, and so they relied on the rafters usually being doubled up. So it's going to be interesting to see what the guy tells me.
2: I agree with you. And ours was a long expanse, too. It's in our family room, and it's a large area, and this is taking care of it. So I hope you can get away with something just like this. So
0: I do, too. I do. Well, thank you for the call, and thanks for the story. I appreciate it. 775-5559. A texter says, house built in 1913, bought the house in 2015. There was an addition built in 59, two stories tall, no foundation. Wow. It was sloped about 6 to 8 inches down from the rot and lack of foundation. I stripped it down, rebuilt it in place. The lower floor has one original 3/4 inch plywood section. Everything under that and everything up to the second floor I replaced. Wow. That's pretty amazing. Okay, now another text to 775-5559 does make me feel kind of officially old, but not really. Your house was built the year I was born. Well, you know, you're just 10 years younger than I am because I was born in 56. So yeah, just think of it that way. But it is interesting because a lot of houses I know survived the initial flood and the aftermath in 97, only to suffer damage years later because of our soil. And we've had some pretty big swings in soil moisture in the last 30 years since the flood. It is interesting how all you have to do is use those two words together. What has happened since the flood? And people who have lived here for any length of time know exactly what you're talking about. So talking about a little bit of structural issue, I hope it's not really structural in our house. And post 97, for all the work any of you have done, has there been something you've had to do, 775-5559, foundation-wise or just because of our soil changes? I'm just curious. I am sure that, and I know there are folks that are living in older houses than ours as well. And that for those of you who are thinking about buying a house, keep that in mind. If you're going to be buying a house that's been a few years older, make sure that it gets a thorough inspection. And I think a lot of laws anymore, you have to have certified inspections of a house so that you can get a certain loan rate. So keep that in mind if you're thinking about buying a house as you're, because, and we talk about that too, about Grand Forks is growing a little bit. And so we'll probably see some more folks coming into town. And a lot of these older structures have been around a while. And I know in some of the older parts of town, I'm talking about north of 7th, where Elm, Oak, kind of up in those areas, Cherry, where I've seen folks taking some of these older houses and kind of redoing them from scratch, kind of taking them down, putting them back up. And when you get some of those older houses, so post 97, have you seen any challenges that have arisen in your house that, and it may or may not have been related to the flood. It may have been just simply the fact that it's been 30 years since the flood of 97, or coming up on 30 years. And I'm just curious if you've had to do some work to your house many years later, stuff became apparent. 775-5559. Let's see. Please tell me we're not going to get the flood level of flooding next spring. Highly unlikely because El Nino, we're probably going to have a fairly dry year. So I don't want to get way too far over my skis when it comes to predicting the climate, especially with the way that things have gone. But in a typical El Nino winter, we don't get a lot of snow. And all the rain we've had, I mean, it's slowed some harvesting down, but that stuff's going in the ground because a lot of places, it is flat out dry. 775-5559. Let's see here. Texter, talking about the house that they did some work on then. And there's probably a now picture, I would presume, coming along in just a moment. But I see that. Wow. Okay. Some of those older houses, too, they were really pretty amazing the way that they were built, because they had, not that they had different construction standards, but I think that there was a different thing about it. Don't jinx it, Mark. Well, nothing surprises me in weather or climate. Mark Ewens with you on this Tuesday edition of A Can of Wex Afternoon. Just asking a question. In the years since the 97 flood, have you had to do any odd things to your house, repair-wise or enhancements, because perhaps something shifted in all those years? Lots of folks, we have a block basement, and fortunately, from talking with people around town, I get the feeling I'm one of the few people that did not have a block basement collapse, especially since we found out literally 20 years after the fact that they hadn't poured piers. That is typically you stack the blocks and you pour concrete down through the holes. We had a block basement that was literally a block basement. It was just block on top of block, and how it didn't collapse to this day still amazes me. We have since had piers poured in, so it's a lot more rigid of a foundation. And I often wondered why all the bugs were getting in the house, too, because of all the cracks. There were no piers in there. So have you had any work done to your house post 97? 775-5559. Yeah, I'm not going to jinx it as far as the flood this year coming up. Probably not. Mark Ewens with you on this KNOX Tuesday, KNOX afternoon. Happy to be a part of your day. Let's see. The texter sent me the then picture, and here is the now picture. Holy moly. You've obviously been very busy. You're skilled, and that looks gorgeous. That's pretty impressive. Nicely done there, texter. Nicely done. That looks very pretty. And I'm kind of jealous of your patio, too. That looks pretty good. The fire pit looks like the stones are fairly nice and even. Yep, that's a great place to be sitting outside. And nights like tonight when the skeeters are down, although don't tell the skeeters that they're down because I was taking some clothes out with the wife and hanging them on the laundry. They're out there. 775-5559, you're with Mark. Go ahead, please.
3: Hey, Mark. Say, my father built a new house in East Grand Forks shortly before the flood of 97 on Forest Court. The city bought the house and demolished it. Maybe you should demo your house and move west of town. What do you think?
0: Thank you for the call. Probably not, especially since I know the lay of the land and where the drainage goes and such. Nope, I'm quite happy with where we are. 775-5559. Hi, Mark. I don't want to get you off topic, but what's the rest of October and into the first part of November weather looking like? You know, I'll get into that as we get into the second half. I did actually have a little weather segment on the show sheet just because the extremely warm weather we're having right now is obviously putting the cramp in certain activities across the region when it comes to harvesting. So I was going to talk about it because so far this has already been a rather odd year for a developing El Nino. Let's see. Yeah, he did. So the texter, you did a wonderful job. The patio and the fire pit as well. So just asking the question, if you've had to do any serious work to your house post 97, something that maybe showed up in the years or even decades afterwards, your house survived 97 fine, but all of a sudden, all these years later, something that may or may not have been related to the flood damage has crept up. You've had to take that taken care of. Just curious. As we get into the second hour of a KNOX afternoon, I want to talk a little bit about how I think we're living in less of a market-driven economy as government regulations, taxation, subsidies, public achievements, licensing's environment, you know the drill, moves forward and is changing the way we're doing things. I think we're a less market-driven economy and more of a regulated capitalistic economy. We'll talk about that in the second hour of a KNOX afternoon. Mark Ewens. I'm going to take this call right quick. Got a minute and a half for you, my friend.
4: So in other words, what you're saying very nicely is I don't have to worry about putting my bike away yet for a while?
0: I would hang on to it because it looks like we're going to have a relatively mild period. We're going to get some cooler weather coming up next week, but it's going to probably be somewhat transitory. So a warm fall looks to be the main story.
4: God, wouldn't that be nice?
0: Well, heating bill would love it.
4: I know they need the moisture, yeah, but damn, it
0: do.
4: Would be nice.
0: We do, yeah. Well, we're caught between a rock and a hard spot because, you know, we get too much rain, then it makes the campaign really slow down. If we don't get any rain, then we think about an even worse drought going into next planting season. So it's
4: And the stupid, and that heat ain't helping them any either.
0: No. As warm as
4: that's
0: it is.
4: That's prolonging the misery a little bit.
0: It is. It's a mess out there in places. But you know what? You can't do anything about it, so we'll just talk about the weather. How's that, Joel?
4: That sounds like a deal to me.
0: Well, keep the bike out.
4: You take care, my friend.
0: You too.
4: Later, buddy.
0: All right. So, keep your bicycles, keep your motorcycles out there because the weather is certainly going to be pretty good as we're going through the rest of this week. Well, a little bit of a cool down, and I'll talk more about that coming up later as well. But I want to talk about what I think and get your opinion as we get into the second hour of a KNOX afternoon. I want to talk a little bit about the changes in our economy and how I think we're kind of living in what and I don't know if this is an economic term or not, but I kind of call it a less market-driven economy and more of a regulated capitalistic economy. Not true capitalism, but something that's regulated by the government in such a way that does pick winners and losers. We'll talk about that as we get into the second hour of a KNOX afternoon. Mark Ewens, happy to be with you on this Tuesday, October the 6th. Get out and enjoy the day.
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14: ABC News, I'm Chuck Sievertson. A house of horrors is what California officials are calling a home where they say nearly two dozen children were living, many allegedly abused. The parents have been charged with child abuse and neglect.
15: Another surrogate, they said that they were seeking the miracle baby. And they paid that surrogate $135,000.
14: LA County DA Nathan Hochman says all the children were born by a surrogate mothers. Pleading guilty, a former CIA officer in federal court today, David Rush, was accused of stealing tens of millions of dollars while employed by the government. Cornell announcing it has hired a law firm for an independent investigation into its handling of Jane Doe's gang rape allegations. In charge, former Deputy Attorney General Sally Yates. Skydance announces it has completed its takeover of Warner Brothers Discovery, now owning Paramount Movie Studio, Warner Brothers, HBO Max, CBS, CNN, and more. It's announcing layoffs are coming. This is ABC News. More Americans are losing their homes to foreclosure, and now officials are warning about scams involving so-called foreclosure rescue services. ABC's Sophie Flay.
16: A self-proclaimed home saver is now facing charges, including grand larceny. Accused of taking mortgage payments from a homeowner, she promised to help avoid foreclosure. Lauren Taliento, president of JT Home Savers, pleaded not guilty in a New York courtroom. Prosecutors say Miguel Mora turned to Taliento because he was struggling to make his mortgage payments. They say Taliento told him she could lower his mortgage rate and to send his payments to her. But they say the money was never forwarded to the lender.
14: Taliento denies the charges. She could face 7 years in prison if convicted. Palestinian officials condemning demolitions of apartments in East Jerusalem. An Israeli official says more than 10,000 structures built without permits have been torn down. Chuck Sievertson, ABC News.
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18: Mid-70s with sunshine today. Your KNOX five-day forecast follows the news. Good afternoon. Here are your latest stories. The Grand Forks City Council gave preliminary approval to use the state fleet bid to buy 9 replacement vehicles for the police department's marked fleet at a projected cost of $287,670. The council also approved starting the allocation process for the 2027 Arts Regrant Program, which has a budget of $159,135 for local arts nonprofits. A Killdeer cattle broker is pleading guilty to one count of conspiracy in the AgriDime investigation. Prosecutors say Taylor Bang was one of 5 people charged after a judge ruled the company operated as a Ponzi scheme. AgriDime still owed investors roughly $220 million. Bang's sentencing is set for January 7th, and he could face up to 5 years in prison. State officials have proposed a bill giving North Dakota teachers an annual bonus to improve retention and recruitment. The stipend would be funded by 10% of the biennial distribution of the Common Schools Trust Fund. And Grand Farm will receive $5 million from the U.S. Economic Development Administration on top of $33.7 million already going toward its next phase. Planned projects include a new field operations facility and a BenchBot test platform. This look at news brought to you by Botzer Garage. I'm Jennifer Leverenz, KNOX News.
0: Our next update from Jennifer Leverenz in the KNOX newsroom will come at 4:30. News the top, the bottom, and when it breaks on News Radio 1310, KNOX. Coming up on 4:04, it is time now for the KNOX Systematic 5-Day Forecast. Another warm day, no doubt about that. Lots of sun, 75 is the expected high with northwest winds to 16. Mostly clear skies overnight down to 46 for a low with westerlies to 10. Sunny, breezy, 68 on Wednesday. Thursday, lots of sun and 67. Friday, fairly sunny, 69. Saturday, dry weather and 78 degrees. So some late season heat. Weather throughout the hour. 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Whether you're fighting seasonal or common household allergens, you can rely on the indoor air quality experts at Stematic for a cleaning solution that will help your family breathe easier. The crew in blue is here for you. Call Stematic today at 746-1856. Clouds are a little thicker in the last hour, so the temperature's actually backed off a degree, 69 outside the KNOX studios with a north wind at 9 miles per hour. 775-5559, if you've got a comment, a question coming up on the next topic I want to bring forth to you, and that is the belief of mine that we're less in a market-driven economy as the government regulations, taxation, subsidies, public procurement, licensing, environmental, labor rules, financial regulations, you know the whole drill, shape what firms can produce, how they can produce it, and where the capital flows. So for my friends on the left who are unhappy with the economy on its trajectory, you know, you want, it's on the trajectory that you want, more government control, greater regulations. Let's call it, we now live in a regulated capitalistic society where private ownership and markets remain dominant, but the government substantially constrains and directs market activity. What do you think? Let's talk a little bit about that as we get into this, the second hour of a KNOX afternoon. Mark Ewens, glad to be with you on this Tuesday.

0: 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Hey, there's an app for that. Lots of different ways you can get us, regardless of where you may be, where you may travel, and what you're doing. 775-5559, the question before the committee in this hour of a KNOX afternoon. Yeah, I'm calling the economy regulated capitalism. What do you think? 775-5559 with Mark. Go ahead, please.
1: Well, I want to back up a little bit and then address this afterwards. But
0: sure.
1: You were talking to El Nino and what there's a couple different, are those weather patterns that are setting up? Is that what those are? El Nino, El Pinta, El Santa Maria?
0: El Pinta, El Nino, El Santa Maria. Yeah. I like that.
1: Okay, I got to throw some kind of levity in there. But anyhow, are these patterns, have they been established as reliable, or is this kind of still the global warming crowd, and they became the global climate change crowd because what they were reaching for was kind of tenuous. But are these patterns pretty much reliable enough to refer to them for predictions?
0: Well, they used to be, yes, and let me explain what I mean. Now, the El Nino or La Nina, the El Nino is a warming in the equatorial Pacific from the South American coast out to near the dateline. That's where we're in right now, and it's a very powerful one. The Pacific Ocean is very, very warm right now. La Nina is when you have the cooler waters, the opposite, and they both have well-defined impacts on the circulation in the atmosphere with a high likelihood of occurring. Typically, in El Nino Falls, we tend to be cooler and wetter. So what makes this year so unusual is that we're relatively warm. Dry locally, it's been wet to the south of us. So there's a mixed bag of things going on in the atmosphere. And I go back, I've talked about that volcano 4 years ago, the one in the Pacific that put all the extra moisture in the atmosphere. So a lot of the record books are being rewritten because of that one volcano. So it's basically everything was working like it was supposed to. Up until after 2022, things have changed.
1: Okay. But, you know, you feel that as you're making, you know, these forward-looking predictions based on what, you know, the El Nino or whatever the other thing was,
0: yeah,
1: that they are pretty much reliable predictors for maybe the early season that's coming up.
0: Yeah, they're large-scale kind of drives. Like, they set the table, as it were. That means we won't have cold snaps. It doesn't mean we won't have a snowstorm or two. But it just makes the overall winter being relatively drier and warmer.
1: Okay, so I'm re-roofing my house right now, and I'm sitting looking at the ground from up here.
0: Sure.
1: But I've only got this week, and then I can't do anything with it next week. Is there a chance the third week could be reasonably warmer again?
0: Well, you know, we're going to have a brief cool down next week, but yeah, the overall outlook is supposed to be for continued above normal temperatures with below normal precipitation.
1: Wonderful. So now, to your point, the subject, free market. I mean, I guess really maybe it never was a free market because you got lobbyists which pass legislation which allow for certain industries to blossom while maybe competition doesn't. And the case in point that I'm thinking of is under this administration, if I have my story right, the administration lifted restrictions on, faster than sound travel.
0: Mm-hmm.
1: That's slipping my mind. But faster than sound, and so... Like NASA now has a plane that's supersonic.
0: Supersonic.
1: Mm-hmm. There's a company called Boom that has a plane called Supersonic, and it can fly like 1,200 miles an hour without mm-hmm. having the sound barrier thing. But according to, I think it was the CEO of Boom, the reason it had not happened was because there was legislation preventing supersonic flight, and he alluded to, Boeing didn't want to invest the money into it because that's a hell of an investment. So let's just pay legislatures to keep it from being a viable direction to go into. So I might argue that maybe indirectly, we have had government kind of picking winners and losers or at least preventing competition.
0: Mm-hmm.
1: And one other point, I do you know, I do kind of see, as I understand things, China supports the industries it feels it needs for its national defense.
0: Mm-hmm.
1: We chose cheap chips, so we sent our chips over to China. We chose affordable processing of rare earth minerals, so China does all that, and those are critical to defense, as I understand it.
0: Mm-hmm.
1: I think just out of necessity, even if you're just doing it for defense, you need to support industries that will provide you a strong national defense, because as much as people want to think we can all get along, history kind of proves there's always somebody that wants to take what you got.
0: Mm-hmm. That's the human race. Exactly.
1: Yeah. So I guess to your point, yeah, I think it's more open now under this administration that they're buying, you know, getting interest in certain companies one way or another. But I think we do have to support some of these interests, even if it's subsidizing them, to keep those critical industries here so that we don't find ourselves being held hostage.
0: All right.
1: And I consider myself very conservative, but I think to be pragmatic,
0: sure.
1: You might have to do something like that.
0: Yeah. Okay. No.
1: Well, thank you for your time, Mark. Appreciate it.
0: Appreciate the call.
1: Sure.
0: Thank you. 775-5559. You're with Mark. Go ahead, please.
2: Yeah, Mark. Talking about the economy and stuff, the U.S. economy is doing very, very well right now. GDP is up, manufacturing is up, medium household income is the highest it's ever been in U.S. history. The poverty rate is at the lowest it has ever been in U.S. history. Now, that should not be confused with higher inflation.
0: Mm-hmm.
2: I called in on the Saturday show and I said, you know, I just filled my pickup with diesel and it cost me $175
0: mm-hmm.
2: last Saturday. a little more than I'd like to spend, but I know that's short term. And for the people who want Trump crucified because oil is high, I would just say if you get a Democratic House and Senate and president, this is what your prices are going to be all the time. So can we remember the eggs and everything else, inflation at 9-some-odd% when Biden left office?
0: Mm-hmm.
2: I didn't look up the exact inflation rate today. Unemployment is around 4.2%, I believe. Jobs added last quarter were not a real great number.
0: Mm-hmm.
2: However, 1.1 million people re-entered the job market that were not before. Now, whether those are people that they can track, whether they were on unemployment for some time or whatever, I don't know. But the U.S. economy is doing very, very well. You're not going to hear that from CNN or MS Now or anybody like that, because we're in an election cycle and very close to the election. So you're not going to hear it if you've got other main sources for your news. So I just wanted to throw that out there. And those numbers are verifiable.
0: Thank you. No, that's the USA Facts, which is one of the websites that I look at. There's a whole bunch of them. You can actually go to the U.S. Bureau of Labor Statistics. They published that as well. And they said that annual inflation is 3.4% as of August 2026. See, my point in all this is when we look at the numbers, when we look at the macroeconomics, we do recognize that the economy isn't as bad as it might seem. But then at street level, most everybody, and I warned folks a couple of years back when we used the price of fuel that we put in our vehicle as kind of a marker of how the economy is doing. At some point, and I think it was under President Biden at the time, you know, it's going to happen where you're going to have high fuel prices under Republicans. So if you want to be intellectually honest, you got to say, well, use the same markers, whether it's Republican or Democrat. But that's just me. I'm just like that. I'm built weird, I know. But the point being is that it takes a lot of time. And in this economy that we're in right now, what I'm calling regulated capitalism, where private ownership and markets remain dominant, but the government substantially constrains and directs. I had to write this down because I thought this was actually pretty good thinking on my part, that the government substantially constrains and directs market activity. And so to me, that's where we're at now. We're kind of in the process of shifting from an open capitalistic to more of a regulated capitalistic. And one might argue that then would lead to a state capitalistic economy. Your thoughts and your comments are welcome at 775-5559. For those on a fixed income, too, and a lot of us are on a fixed income now, we have to recognize that when prices go up, I have very limited options. I can pull money out of savings, but I don't want to do that. I can maybe buy less expensive things and maybe be buying them more often. I don't want to do that. Fortunately, I happen to be married to a woman that can economize very, very well. Let's see, 775-5559. So the answer is we can't call balls and strikes on our party because the other guy will be worse. You know, that's, well, for me, that's how I believe. I believe call a ball and a strike on both sides, but I'm just like that because, and I know I'm a broken record, but I've seen the stew being made on the inside, and it's an absolute mess. 775-5559, that egg prices fiasco would have happened under any president, special case. Well, one can argue that, but once again, once we politicize the economy, then if we're going to be intellectually honest, we've got to look at it from the same side, regardless of what we believe. See, that's me. That's just me. Let's see here. 775-5559. Okay, Dave is full of crap still paying out of the butt for food and gas. This conversation kind of started at our house because our daughter's up working the harvest right now, although they're kind of on a heat hold at the moment. So we're talking about the price of living in North Dakota, where she's, you know, from, versus the cost of living in Louisiana, where she currently resides. And it's a mess. Louisiana's a mess of a state. And Louisiana now, Louisiana's Southern Republican, or like I used to say, Louisiana's Southern Democrat. It just happens to look like Republicans. But the question before the committee at 775-5559, regulated capitalistic society, you know, technology can certainly be an important driver of the post-capitalistic change in regulations. And we've had all these discussions, but it comes back to the question I often ask. How's your economy? Because regardless of what we get from the macroeconomic position, the question is, how are you doing? Have you managed your money properly? Have you been very frugal in your buying? Have you been able to save? That's always the question that comes back. So are we in basically a regulated capitalistic society? 775-5559. Yeah, private ownership and markets remain dominant, but the government has substantially constrained things and directs market activity, you know, and then I think that takes us on the path eventually of what I call state capitalism, where the government plays a major role in allocating capital and directing strategic industries while private firms continue to operate. I think we're seeing that in technologies, too. So your thoughts and your comments are welcome at 775-5559. Is the fundamental question can be summed up as, are we living with an economy as it's designed to run, or has it become that the big business is truly what a lot of my friends on the left side of the aisle say is actually driving things? And if you want more, if you want control, give the government just a little more control. Let's see here. Not sure if someone took issue with my Democratic remark about prices high. One word, California. Well, California is a special, it's a special place altogether, one of the most beautiful states, but it's, but the prices are incredible. Mark Ewens with you on this Tuesday edition of A Can of Wex Afternoon, 69 degrees. The sun peeked its face out for just a couple of minutes. We're fairly cloudy right now. The bulk of the day, we should have lots of sun. Aiming for 74 for a high in northwest winds to 16 miles an hour. So, is the economy operating the way it was designed to? I guess that's the basic question. Or are we transitioning to something different? And if so, you know, automation, AI, low margin costs for digital goods, intellectual property, all these different things that are changing. And are we working the economy the way it's meant to be? That's the question before the committee, which continues on A Can of Wex Afternoon. Mark Ewens, good to be with you on Tuesday.
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0: Welcome back to a KNOX afternoon. Mark Ewens with you on this Tuesday, October the 6th. Happy to be a part of your day. It's kind of the question I do like to ask periodically. It's how is your economy doing? 775-5559. See, I believe that we're on a trajectory where more government control, greater regulations, regardless of who is in the office. That's just kind of the nature of things because government always grows. It rarely ever contracts. And when it contracts, it's usually contracting just because it's about to give birth to a new organization or a new department. And so I'm calling it regulated capitalism, where private ownership and markets remain dominant, but government substantially constrain and directs, basically picking winners and losers in the markets. What do you think? 775-5559. Is that the way the system is designed if it's going to be a true capitalistic system where the one that produces the better widget, the least expensive widget, the widget that actually gets the job done for the least amount of money, shouldn't that be how a free market economy ought to work? And is it working that way? Your thoughts and your comments at 775-5559. See, for me, this is where it transcends who's sitting in the Oval Office. This is the machine in the background that actually passes the rules and the regulations and the laws that we oftentimes don't really discuss. We kind of get fixated on the presidency and we don't focus, I think, enough on the Congress and on the Senate, the ones that actually make the rules and regulations. We're more kind of vapor locked into what we believe. Your thoughts and your comments are welcome at 775-5559. Who controls the networks, the intellectual property, the data algorithms for which production takes place? I mean, you know, automation theoretically should produce higher productivity, right? And greater returns on capital and intellectual property should be the result. Mm-hmm. And a greater concentration of ownership, which then leads to greater political influence and more policy intervention, which then leads to greater institutional complexity. So it's, to me, it is a circle down the drain, where we in the middle class are the ones that are taking it in the shorts more than anything else. And that's why I ask the question, how's your economy? 775-5559, you're with Mark. Go ahead, please.
1: I'd have to say you're entirely correct. I feel that the government comes in and they will kind of restrict certain aspects of life, and then they'll kind of give leeway to these bigger corporations and kind of help them continue to grow and then push their own agendas. I guess I entirely see where you're coming from, and I would have to agree with that tempo.
0: Okay. Well, thank you very much. I appreciate that. See, I figure that there's probably a lot more folks out there who would look, or I would say not nonpartisan, but they look beyond the

0: 55, 55, 59. Are we living in an economy that actually is what I've called state capitalism, you know, where the government is the major role in allocating the capital by picking winners and losers through regulation? Or am I wrong? Talk to me about it at 775-5559. I think the government's basically playing both sides against the middle because they don't want to see what's we don't want to see that our side could possibly be doing something that goes against us. It is 29 minutes past the hour of 4 o'clock, 69 degrees outside. The sun's starting to shine back out. 75 is the expected high, although we're getting a little late in the day this time of year for the high temperature, which usually occurs about 5 or 6 o'clock in the summer. It usually occurs about 5 o'clock or 4 o'clock now. So the sun may have kind of lost its punch. But do we live in an economy that really benefits the middle class? I don't think so. I think that right now the middle class is the one that's taking it in the shorts. And the middle class and small businesses are what drive the machine. Mark Ewens with you on this KNOX afternoon, a Tuesday edition, bottom of the hour right around the corner. We'll get an update from Jennifer Leverins out of the KNOX newsroom. And I want to talk a little bit about the the climate doomers. I have bad news for you. So we'll talk about that as we get into the second half of the second hour. There's a lot of information that comes out here recently that shows that things aren't necessarily as bad as we might think, regardless of what you hear in the media. So we'll talk about that. And that's, to me, this is the one area that maybe the only area I truly have expertise, where I can look at the raw data and know what's going on. And it's a different world than you're hearing from the talking heads. But it is 4:30, time to get across the hallway to the KNOX newsroom, which is now.
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2: Sunshine today with a high in the mid-70s. Your KNOX five-day forecast follows the news. Good afternoon. Here are your latest stories. The murder trial for a 34-year-old East Grand Forks man started today. Vincent Villarreal is accused of shooting and killing his father 6 years ago at the Budget Inn Express on Gateway Drive in Grand Forks. Villarreal was charged with Class AA felony murder with extreme indifference. If convicted, he could get life in prison. Seven coffins containing human remains and an unknown wooden box have been removed from a construction site near the North Dakota governor's residence. The Office of Management and Budget says archaeologists explored more than 80 acres in September after remains were found in May during a fence installation. The area was once part of Bismarck's first cemetery. Fargo voters are deciding today whether to replace the city's at-large commission with a six-ward council system. The polls are open until 7 p.m. And North Dakota United says it supports the proposed teacher retention bonuses, which would be paid annually from Common Schools Trust Fund earnings. The group says the bonuses should supplement per-pupil funding increases, not replace them. This look at news is brought to you by Radium. I'm Jennifer Leverins, KNOX News.
0: Thank you, Jennifer. Our next update from the KNOX newsroom, and Jennifer Leverins, comes at 5:02. The news, the top, the bottom, and when it breaks on News Radio 1310, KNOX. Good afternoon. At 32 minutes past the hour of 4 o'clock, it is time now for the KNOX Stimatic 5-Day Forecast. Now, we had lots of sun up until about the time I walked in the building. I guess I brought the clouds with me. 75 is the expected high with northwest winds to 16. Mostly clear skies overnight tonight, down to 46 for a low, westerlies to 10. Sunny, breezy, 68 on Wednesday. Thursday, lots of sun and 67. Friday, fairly sunny, 69. Saturday, dry, 78. So some late season heat as we get farther into October. Weather throughout the hour, my forecast, severe weather information first, all brought to you by Stimatic. 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Call Stimatic today at 746-1856. 69 degrees right now. Sky's fairly cloudy in the Grand Cities right at the moment. And at last report, the wind, it was a lovely day out there. Not too terribly sunny. How often do we get days like this where the wind is knocking you over? Out of the north at 9 miles per hour. Let me see. Climate doomer.

0: I have bad news for you. The world is not growing less livable. So we'll look at some of the facts as we get into the second half of the second hour of a Can of Wex afternoon. Mark Ewens, happy to be with you.
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1: As long as Mark is right half the time, he gets paid. And remember, he can be wrong with little or no advance warning. It's a Mark Ewan's afternoon on KNOX.

0: Welcome back to a Cano X afternoon on this Tuesday, October the 6th. Mark Ewens with you today. Happy to be here. 69 degrees, 75 is the expected high, but the clouds have thickened up. 775-5559, you're with Mark. Go ahead, please.
1: Well, hey, it's Mr. Weather on a Tuesday. How are you?
0: I'm doing really well. You know, I just wanted to throw things into the mix and surprise you.
1: Yeah, well, we're happy to have you. Thank you for these nice forecasts. I mean, we're getting a really nice fall. Kind of wish we'd get a freeze to kill these flies, but hey, wish in one hand to do what the animals do in the other. But speaking of animals, I got a question, something that needs to be studied.
0: Okay.
1: So do you ever be driving and you roll both windows down to get some air through, and you realize that any little piece of paper or plastic bag that you might have on your seat or in your visor wants to fly out the window immediately? We've all been there, right?
0: Right.
1: And you would assess that an average house fly probably weighs less than a piece of paper or a plastic bag, right? I would think so.
0: It does.
1: Okay. So how in the hell do those little, excuse my French, bastards manage to sit? If I roll both windows down to get them out, there was two or three of them just sitting here that crawled in for some reason. They're sitting annoying the hell out of me, buzzing around. So I roll down both windows. Oh, I shush them away. And they're just sitting doing a circle in my passenger seat, just taunting me, the little pricks, just taunting me. And then they fly down to the floor like, ha, ha, ha, ha, I'm hiding from you. And then I roll them back up and they come back up and torment me.
0: Think about it for a moment. What are those little buggy insects? Think of that in a different way and for a moment. They're little bitty airplanes, okay? Little bitty airplanes are designed to fly in a big, great atmosphere with high winds, turbulence, and all manner of stuff. So those little bitty airplanes are just flying around in your atmosphere going, hey, thanks for the fresh air. We were getting kind of sick with all the smoke.
1: There's no smoke in here, but maybe there should be. Maybe that will get them out of here. I know cigarette smoke deters mosquitoes, but hey, if these little flies are airplanes, why can't they be the Malaysian ones? And just disappear.
0: Jeez. Wow.
1: Thanks, Mark.
0: Thanks, I think. Thanks for the call. Good Lord. Okay. I don't know what quite to do with that one. 775-5559. I Googled this just as I heard they said that Switzerland had recently lost 5% of its glaciers in 2026, and other countries around have record losses. Aren't we gaining in other places too? That's the thing. See, this is what you don't necessarily hear about when you discuss climate change, is the Earth is a continuum. There's two different hemispheres. And for a very long period of time, we didn't realize that weather can cross hemispheres. Really, back in the day, the belief was that a hurricane in the northern hemisphere could never make it across to the southern hemisphere. As our knowledge of the science has gone on, we found out not only does that happen on a regular basis to have a hurricane or some weather system crossing the equator, but, well, the atmosphere is a continuum. And so when we lose something in one part of the world, the other side is going up. So the question is, isn't the world getting less livable? So let's look at some basic facts. Global deaths per million from climate and non-climate catastrophes have plummeted in the last 100 years. The economic loss from catastrophes had decreased over the last 100 years as well. Global fires have remained basically about the same in numbers. The polar bear population, by the way, has exploded in the last 100 years, and the green ice cap has remained essentially stable, showing the seasonal decreases that are within climate standards. Now the globe has gotten greener. It has gotten a little warmer. There's no doubt about it in the past 50 years because of the increase in carbon dioxide that we're producing. But of course, the biggest greenhouse gas is water vapor. And that's been proven by Mother Nature herself with the volcano that I beaten about the head and face, the Hunga Tonga, Hunga Taipei tornado. My wife loves when I use that full name, in the South Pacific 4 years ago that jacked global temperatures up overnight immediately. And the big floods we've had recently, a direct result because of all that water vapor going in. So, you know, the reasons, you know, that the climate people wish to frighten us into doing things comes back to control. So, yes, when we lose something in one part of the globe, we typically gain it somewhere else in one shape or form. Now, for my friends on the left, am I saying we shouldn't try to be better stewards with the atmosphere as it is? Always said that we can do a better job of doing that. But the problem is we can't control Mother Nature. If you go back and look at so much what was predicted just 15, 20 years ago, from Mr. Gore and where we should be. We haven't gotten there. As a matter of fact, food production is generally up. Most of the problems we have with the climate comes back to something non-climate, and that is government. It always comes back to the way the governments create food deserts. The government picks winners and losers, who can grow what, where, when, and how. The reasons that there's food deserts is because government control, warring factions that prevent food delivery, not climate change. The Great Barrier Reef has increased in size while strong to violent tornadoes have decreased as our detection rate increases. See, that's the thing. We also have a lot better news cycles than we used to have. So it all comes back to trying to get us to change the way we live. So your thoughts and your comments are welcome at 775-5559. What have you noticed about the globe? What have you noticed about the weather, about the climate that seems to be the same while being different at the same time? Here in the Red River Valley, we're in the middle of a drought, but not the entire valley is in the drought. You go talk to the folks closer to the international border to our north, there are places that have had a lot of rain this past summer, and they're looking for a bit of a droughtish period. You get to the south of us in parts of west central Minnesota and southeastern North Dakota. While we're in a drought here in this part of the Red River Valley, you don't have to go very far south, and they're glad the dry weather has finally come in. So what climate doomers have you heard that have yet to come? What's the bad news that hasn't manifested itself? 775-5550 world. Because the world is not growing less livable at all. It's actually doing quite well because nature abhors the vacuum and it also changes things to make it work. So, and you'll notice that has not become front page headline news any longer. And typically the reason that there are more deaths from climate events is because people build themselves in places where they shouldn't. They build in a floodplain. Grand Forks, North Dakota, anyone? In reality, we probably shouldn't be here because of the Red River Valley floodplain. And as much as I don't like to talk about it, the 97 flood, which probably was not statistically in the grand scheme of things, the biggest flood we have ever had, because there have been observed floods on record from the Canadians that show the river was a lot higher in the previous century, we're due for another big flood. So climate. Is it really changing? What do you think? 775-5559. It's got to change because it's not static, but is it going a different way? So weather and flooding, the topic in this little bit of a Can of Wex afternoon, especially here in the Red River Valley, because it's the one thing that it's proving a negative, as goes the expression. So what have you noticed about the climate that seems different? 775-5559. As I say, there's a lot of variability across the valley region. We're in drought in one place, and we're in too much water in another place. We call that weather. So what do you think? Have people kind of been tired, become tired of the climate threats that have been laid upon us? And who isn't a good steward of the climate? Who does not do what they do? Reuse, recycle, replace. Who isn't in that mode just naturally because of the economics as well? Your thoughts and your comments are welcome at 775-5559 on this Tuesday edition of A Can of Wex Afternoon. I'm just curious as to where that stands now, because if this is supposed to be the existential threat that's going to destroy humanity, why is it falling off the radar? Why is that out of the news cycle? 775-5559. The only reason there's a floodplain in Grand Forks now, it wasn't there 20, 30, 40 years ago. The nice farmers are getting water off their fields immediately and flooding the whole world so they can get their fields in earlier. This should be the ones in trouble for causing all this. You know, that's a popular belief that has somehow found its way into our nomenclature texture. And I hate to tell you this, but that's actually not 100% correct. Actually, what would mitigate flooding would be more of the WAFL plan and monitoring the water, metering the water. They don't get it off immediately. They have a way of metering the water. They have enough crops or enough water in the system to grow their crops in dry years as well. We saw that here post-97 as well. And the amount of water that farmers can hold in certain sections in total doesn't come anywhere to the overall floodplain the size of the Red River or how much water flows down the Red River on a given day. There is a cumulative effect. It may be like the tickling of the fly on a elephant's foot that makes it flap its ears. But no, the farmers, them releasing water into the region, that that floodplain myth has already been totaled across the years. It's and what's the other one too? That because we've got to keep surface water in place because it has to percolate down into the subsoil, because we've got to keep the aquifers, because what farmers really need is the ability to pump water out of the aquifer system that is in the Red River Valley in drought years like this one. So, no, that's the farmers have been blamed for that for a long time. Now, where humans come into play, I don't know, for those of you in northwestern Minnesota around the Snake River, remember the Snake River used to flood the city of Warren on a fairly regular basis during the wet cycle of the mid to late 90s. And they've spent a lot of money doing impoundments and building a channel so that the Snake during high water doesn't go right through Warren anymore. It's diverted around it. The biggest producers of flood risk in the Red Valley are humans. When we start to divert water in different ways from where it should have been flowing naturally, that's the biggest problem. It also comes to the fact that human beings, well, we build on a river. If you build on a river, it's going to flood. That's just how nature operates. So who's responsible for flooding? We are, by putting ourselves in harm's way. 775-5559, you're with Mark. Go ahead.
2: Yeah, you know, all those farmers, Mark, putting down drain tile in 1897, 1950, 1979, they're responsible for all of this.
0: That's an excellent point. We don't think about some of the really huge floods that have occurred historically long before drain tile was ever put in.
2: Yeah, that's like, you know, blaming the phone, you know, a cell phone for something that happened 60 years ago.
0: Mm-hmm.
2: Doesn't exactly make any sense.
0: No, you're right. Thank you for bringing that up. I often forget to make that comment that long before drain tile was a thing, we were having floods as big or perhaps bigger than 97. It's just that the historical record puts 97 as the biggest flood on record because, well, it's what we have the records for. But there is a lot of information from the DNR, the University of Manitoba in Winnipeg, and other sources that show that there were massive floods larger than 97 in the late 1800s. So it's happened before. Let's see here. 775-5559. Let me see. Why is everything the farmer's fault? I don't know. I question that a lot of times, too, and I talk to enough ag groups. They often ask that question too. Like, what have we done? We're only trying to feed you. 775-5559 north of Thief River. We have two ditches coming in from Goodrich in Greg Ditch 20 and 22. They double the size of the river from the water that comes out of Goodrich and, Greg 15 to 20 miles away because the ditches, this wasn't years ago. Now it's a river coming down every time they get a lot of water. We don't need to get any water in the Thief River. They get an up in, Greg keeps coming out, Grigla, and we get inundated with a lot of water thanks to them. Yeah, every time humans try to correct the flood problem, we usually make it worse. That's because we channelize the water so it flows a lot faster. 775-5559. Mark, silly question. How wide on each side of the river is considered the Red River Valley? I believe it's something of an arbitrary value depending on elevation, but it typically is where the river basin starts to elevate. And now I forget the exact value. I'll have to think about it. But there is a point where the historic flood, when you have water rise in the spring in a regular flood, when it's unimpeded, where there's no diking, it's the alluvial plain where there's a slope, and that's what I'm trying to think of is the slope. And darn it, I know it's in my brain, I just can't pull it out. But basically, it is the Red River Valley in Grand Forks. The floodplain is considered to be about 10 miles, 15 miles wide here, and it goes to 30 to 40 miles wide north of Grand Forks. 775-5559 with Mark. Go ahead, please.
3: Hi, Mark.
0: Hi.
3: Say hey. I read somewhere that in the 1850s, I can't remember exactly the year, was in the 1850s, there was a huge, huge flood. The Red River flooded. There was at that time, you know, just some native tribes around, and there were some fur traders in the area, and they recorded that there was water as far as they could see and they wrote down, they kept their, like a diary of it or whatever, and they did some calculations, and they said the water was so deep that, like where the present day Grand Forks Airport is, the water would be 3 feet deep there. So I can't remember the year. It was 1854 or somewhere in 1850s, but I thought that was kind of interesting.
0: It is. It is. No, thank you for that. It's 1852, I think. Don't quote me. I'll have to look it up. But 1852, and then the one that's the largest on record is 1861. 775-5559, you're with Mark. Go ahead, please.
4: Good afternoon, Mark.
0: Hi.
4: To the individual that was wondering about the width of the Red River Valley, as you said, it varies. But as I understand it, the Red River Valley is considered to be the old lake bed of Glacial Lake Agassiz. Now, for width in the Grand Forks area, if you drive west along U.S. Highway 2 and you get west of Larimore, there's that pig barn on the north side of the highway. And in that area, you will notice all of a sudden you see a bunch of big rocks, and you're climbing out of the edge of the valley at that point.
0: Yes, yes, yes. That's a good way to put it. Also, when you're headed east on 2, you get on the other side of Crookston about 10 miles, and you go up on a ridge. That's the other side of the valley.
4: And it's the same thing on the other side. You will notice they have a lot more rocks. You will find that you'll see more gravel pits or quarries, that type of activity there, too.
0: That's a good way to put it. Where the rocks are at the surface, that's the valley edge. Well done. Thank you very much. That's it. Yeah, like I say, as the caller said, you head west, you'll see a rise. You head east, you go on the east side of Crookston, where US 2 is flat, and what it's before you get to, is it Erskine? Like I say, my memory is not what it used to be. You go up a rise, and the DNR has a site on the south of Highway 2, a mile off the road. That ridge is the eastern edge of the Red River Valley here in Grand Forks, but it does vary texture. From roughly down in Fargo, you can drive west of Fargo a couple of miles towards Davenport, and the same thing, you'll hit a ridge that you go up. That's the end of the valley down there. South of Fargo, it's about 15 miles wide. Goes to about 25, 30 miles wide here. Then it spreads out even more to the north. 775-5559, a couple of texts to get to as my time in this hour starts to draw a little short. Let's see. Snake River diversion screwed everyone west of the river. My aunt lives 5 miles west on the Snake. Goes from normal to the top of the dike in a matter of 4 to 5 hours. Water gets backed up due to the river bend plugged by snow half a mile to the east. Boy, I remember when that diversion, when that ditch was going in because of what happened after 97. Leave Mother Nature alone. Move the people. Hate to say that. What about cloud seeding? Why doesn't anyone blame the government? Cloud seeding is an interesting thing because we really don't know the end result of what happens. We know that to a degree it does increase precipitation. It changes the weather patterns through something known as the latent heat of evaporation and precipitation. But as far as the long-term changes, we're kind of playing with something we don't fully understand, the feedback mechanisms. A texter says it wouldn't flood so bad if the farmers didn't make the Red River flow south to north. You know, that's so for those who are concerned about flooding in the Red River Valley being the result of something somebody did, blame God. He's the one that made the glacier drain off to the north. So let's go with that. But anyway, climate change. I just wanted to touch a little bit about the climate doomers. Things are actually doing pretty good. The economic losses from catastrophes has actually decreased. Global fires have remained static in numbers. The Greenland ice cap really hasn't changed. The globe has gotten greener in the last 50 years because of increased carbon dioxide. Remember that gas that was supposed to kill us all? It's actually making agriculture better, and it's greening the globe. So the reasons for food deserts are by government control, warring factions that prevent food delivery, not climate change. So keep that in mind. Third hour of a KNOX afternoon coming right around the corner. There's a couple of different things. Oh, Riverside Pool. Yeah, there was a meeting, I think, that was held this morning. Did anybody go to it? I believe that was this morning where there was going to be a meeting on the Riverside Pool. I want to get back and talk a little bit about the government. And a text to get to as we get into the third hour of a KNOX afternoon. Mark Ewens, good to be with you on this Tuesday, October the 6th. So meetings, university, us working together, something like that.
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11: ABC News, I'm Chuck Sievertson. Against all odds, as a statement from her lawyers, Krista Pike, seriously injured in a botched execution in Tennessee, is conscious, speaking, and continues to receive critical medical care. A house of horrors is what California officials are calling a home where they say 21 children were living. They say all were born by a surrogate mothers. The parents have been charged with child abuse. Los Angeles County Sheriff Robert Luna.
12: At the center of this investigation are children who, based on the evidence that has been uncovered, were subjected to horrific abuse.
11: The FBI announces an arrest of an American from Bellingham, Washington, who they say helped another gunman in a deadly school shooting earlier this year in British Columbia. Cornell University has tapped a law firm, Kings and Spalding, to conduct the investigation into the school's handling of Jane Doe's gang rape allegations. This is ABC News. The Nobel Prize for Physics today has been awarded to a Belgian-American physicist, Francis Hausen, for his work to learn more about small particles in space called neutrinos. Mark Pierce is the chair of the Nobel Committee on Physics.
13: This is a research which is basic research, which has no sort of goal to direct goal. It's purely a research which is driven by curiosity, and I thought this is very important. We don't know where this will lead us. It will certainly lead us somewhere.
11: Nobel Prize includes over $1 million U.S. in cash. R&B singer Freddie Jackson has died at 70. Jackson Jackson is best known for a string of soul and slow jam hits in the 1980s and 90s, including this hit, You Are My Lady. Chuck Sievertson, ABC News.
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15: Sunshine in mid-70s today. Your KNOX five-day forecast follows the news. Good afternoon. Here are your latest stories. Grand Forks is being threatened with litigation by Fufang USA 3 years after the city ended its agreement with a China-based company that wanted to build a corn milling plant. The city council took no action Monday and will not respond to the letter, which requests a reply by October 14th. City Administrator Todd Feeland says the company presented a significant demand. The University of North Dakota has set a new enrollment record for the second consecutive year with nearly 16,000 students this fall. It's the seventh straight year of growth. The school says it is driven by undergraduate gains, strong retention, and some of the largest freshman classes in UND history. Williston is hosting the Economic Development Association of North Dakota's fall conference through October 8th. The theme is Building Momentum, Policy in Action, Progress in Motion. Several discussions will take place with a variety of state leaders, economic development professionals, and industry experts. And the Bank of North Dakota is launching a pilot of its stable coin called Rough Rider Coin. 4 local banks and credit unions will use it for bank-to-bank transactions. It is not available to the general public or merchants. This look at news is brought to you by Grand Cities Monument. I'm Jennifer Leverenz, KNOX News.
0: Our next update from Jennifer Leverenz in the KNOX Newsroom will come at 5:30. 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At 5:04, it is time now for the KNOX Stimatic 5-Day Forecast. We had lots of sun most of the day. The clouds have come in for a period. 75 is the expected high with northwest winds to 16. Mostly clear skies tonight, 46 for a low, 46 with westerlies to 10. On Wednesday, sunny skies, a breezy high of 68. Thursday, lots of sun and 67. Friday, fairly sunny and 69. Saturday, dry weather continues in 78 degrees. So a little late season heat. Weather throughout the hour, my forecast, severe weather information first, all brought to you by Stimatic. Whether you're fighting seasonal or common household allergens, you can rely on the indoor air quality experts at Stimatic for a cleaning solution that will help your family breathe easier. The crew in blue is here for you. Call Stimatic today at 746-1856. 70 degrees right now at last report outside the KNOX studios, and says mostly cloudy skies with a northwest wind at about 7 miles per hour. Let me see, a text to 775-5559. If you really want to freak people out, tell them about the geomagnetic reversal. I know the geomagnetic pole is racing away from the Canadian Arctic and headed towards Siberia. And it's all due to the iron and nickel core in the Earth's outer crust. The reversal, I've heard both stories. I've heard a reversal that would take, of course, tens of thousands of years. But they've also talked about just the geomagnetic field weakening, which means we should theoretically have fewer auroras, I think, if that's the case, because the aurora is the solar wind interacting with the geomagnetic field, and they would be displaced even farther south. So there's a whole lot about the geomagnetic field that scientists are just kind of redescribing the books, because what they knew from observed data in the 1950s, 60s, and 70s has been replaced by satellite data. And so that's a deal where they're learning more as it goes on. Let's see here. 775-5559. You and your coworkers will periodically say the current temperature is, where is that temperature measured? I believe the big board is taking the data from the airport. Now, I don't know if this is what is called a synthetic value, because there is an Endon station that's just a mile west of the radio, well, a little over a mile, straight west of the radio station on Merrifield Road. And I look at, let me look at the temperature here at the airport just because I can. See, the big board says 70. The airport says 69. So I think the one that's up on the big board, I try to go to the airport texter so I get the, because I think the one that's up here on the big board is something known as a synthetic temperature. Like on your cell phone, if you're not in any particular location, your cell phone will give you a temperature. That's based on a lot of extrapolation. So is it measured? Yes, it's measured, then extrapolated to where we are. 775-5559, you're with Mark. Go ahead, please.
16: Hey, Mark, say on the newscast there, do you think the city and the mayor made a big mistake in not responding to the lawsuit of several million dollars by Fufang? You know, they might get a summary judgment and lose by not even showing up in court. What do you think?
0: Well, since I don't know any of the particulars of what the lawsuit does or does not say, other than what's been revealed to the media, there's probably a lot more going on in the background. And so I'm sure the lawyers have said, keep your mouth shut while we negotiate in the background. That'd be my guess.
16: Yeah, but you have to have a response. Otherwise, you just lose automatically. I went through that several times. If you don't show up in court, there's a summary judgment, and you lose. You've got to respond. So I think the mayor and the city and the city attorney, they're making a big mistake. They need to answer the lawsuit and publish it and, you know, let's get going. What do you think?
0: I think that lot of that information, okay, appreciate the call. I'll stick to what I said before. I think there's a lot of information that goes on in the background that we will not hear because, A, it's probably a part of the process. There's discovery. You can't taint any perhaps future jury pool if it ever were to go to a jury trial locally. I doubt that would happen. But politicians are going to keep their mouth shut, probably at the advice of the lawyers who say, don't say anything. It's working in the background. Lawyers are really good about working stuff out in behind the scenes. 775-5559, you're with Mark. Go ahead.
17: Well, it was a threat of litigation. Mm-hmm. So let's get that out there. There is no actual lawsuit right now. So there's nothing for a court to make a summary judgment on. I learned that in special postal inspector school.
0: Hmm. Okay. Interesting.
17: But I mean, it's what's the old thing? You know, you find a line you like in a book, you got to read the one in front and the one behind it.
0: Something like that.
17: What do you think?
0: Yeah, I think that I'm going to leave it up to the lawyers to work all this nonsense out. That's what I'm going to do.
17: Yeah, I think if it actually ever amounts to litigation, they'll probably work it out. But until then, we're not compelled to do anything.
0: Well, that's true. Technically, it is basically a, let me see, the Fufang Landmark U.S. Supreme Court. No, that's something else. I'm going to have to look it up and see the exact wordage again. But yeah, if something isn't actually been filed in court and it's a threat, it's kind of a meaningless, then they would be even more foolish to make any comment because they wouldn't want to taint the pool.
17: Correct.
0: Yeah. Okay.
17: But just so that the actual information's out there.
0: Yeah, I guess. Yeah, I guess the way that it's worded, I'll be honest, it just kind of glossed right over my head. The threat of a lawsuit, whole different animal.
17: Yeah. No, it was. They presented as a threat of litigation during the meeting last night. So.
0: Okay. All right. Well, that means we have nothing to worry about.
17: Correct.
0: Yeah, the lawyers will take care of it. And I bet you that class you took was probably really interesting.
17: It was. It was. I took it on my way down to Nashville where I could see the Leaning Tower of Pisa.
0: Thank you for the call.
17: Thanks.
0: Oh, lordy, lordy, lordy. City should not reply to those jack wagons. Less said, better. Yeah, just let let it be filed in court. It'll work its way through the system. It's going to be so different on the other side. Ay, ay, ay, ay, ay. What can I tell you about radon? Oh, man. All I know about radon is what little I've read over the years, that it's a natural occurring radiation from the decay of the type of clay we have in the valley is what I think it is, if I remember right. And in of itself, it's not a problem unless you're in an enclosed environment where you don't get the proper circulation. And that's why a lot of houses in our part of the world, they would test for radon. They would see it be in the basement. they had to develop a system to evacuate or circulate fresh air through the basement system. Yeah, I'm not an expert on radon. I know it's something that's been discussed quite a bit because theoretically high risks of radon over a period of time can give you lung cancer, but they're talking many, many, many, many years. And so it's a, yeah, it's a naturally occurring radiation from the decay of our clay. That's the best way to put it. 775-5559 with Mark. Go ahead.
1: You know, I kind of find this funny. So we in the past, for a long time, have trained Chinese students mm-hmm. how to fly. Yep. All right. We are one of the best flight schools Amen. In the country, yep. in the world, actually.
0: Mm-hmm.
1: And they want to sue us because we don't want to allow them to build a piece of infrastructure by our airbase. Yeah, okay, Ming Lao, you can munch me all the way to Chinatown and back. That is the stupidest damn thing ever. Like, my goodness. Like,
0: Ming Lao.
1: I don't care. Like, I like Chinese food, but good Lord, I mean, these guys got to shut the hell up once in a while. I mean, China, I mean... The amount of propaganda they pump into social media as well, oh, yeah. trying to make people think that China is the best place to live. You've seen those videos, their skyscrapers have a freaking laser light show. Oh, yeah, pan over to the Nike factory with suicide nets. Pan over to the Uyghurs that are getting captured mm-hmm. to make all of the convenience items, which the billionaires in our country hire, and then they come back tax time and cosplay as a capitalist. No, babes. You're a communist. I don't care if it's Elon Musk, Tim Cook, or whoever. So, no. China, screw them. Dirty, I'm not going to say the...
0: Careful, yep.
1: Dirty
0: careful,
1: bastards, careful, if I can careful. Say that, yeah.
0: All right. Okay, yep. Stepchild, okay. All right, thank you.
1: There we go. Thanks, Mark.
0: Thanks for the call. Good Lord. 775-5559, you're with Mark. Go ahead.
18: Mark, here's a great party trick, and I encourage all the other listeners to use it as well. When you go into somebody's house, the greatest thing to do is take a couple of sniffs, and you go, man, you smell that radon?
0: Jeez.
18: It works great, dude. You gotta try it.
0: Oh, especially if somebody just has moved here and they don't know.
18: Oh, yeah, there you go.
0: Oh, that'd be cruel. It'd be funny as hell, but it'd be cruel. Hey, you smell that? Yeah, you should get that checked out. That's radon. Yeah, right. That'd be evil. Good Lord. Yeah, so what I know about radon is that it's a naturally occurring gas from the decay of the clay in the Red River Valley. That's, you know, I guess I knew more years ago, but... every house theoretically should get tested just to make sure that you don't have high levels of radon. It's kind of hit and miss. It's usually if there's big cracks in the foundation. 775-5559, you're with Mark. Go ahead.
19: Hi, Mark. That caller before the last one, he was referring to, I think, the lawsuit that Wu Feng's doing against the city of Grand Forks.
0: Right. That's been the topic of conversation. Yeah.
19: Actually... those are American investors that were partnered with the Chinese Fu Feng firm, the Hong Kong firm.
0: Okay.
19: So it's American investors that are suing Grand Forks, not the Chinese.
0: Okay, so there's a threat of a suit because they want to have the project here.
19: Right. They were partners with the Chinese firm, but they're separate entity. Because they're chartered in Jamaica, not Jamaica, but that island that the Cayman Islands.
0: Right. Well,
19: so it's not Hong Kong or China. It's American investors that are chartered out of the Cayman Islands.
0: Okay, because there is no lawsuit active that I'm aware of. This all goes back to the threat of litigation 3 years ago.
19: Right.
0: Back when they decided we didn't want to have that here.
19: They got a letter, so I don't know if they've been served a summons for a lawsuit or not, but that's what they haven't, Mr. Phelan and Mayor Boroshinsky haven't said much detail yet,
0: as
19: the
0: they
19: last
0: should.
19: I read in the paper.
0: Yeah, as they should not. They should just let any information should come from the city attorney, the state's attorney, whatever the case may be.
19: Well, that's what they always do it that way, sure.
0: Yeah.
19: Okay.
0: All right. Thank you. Appreciate the call. Yeah, look. if ever you're slapped with some kind of a threat of a lawsuit or a lawsuit, talk to a lawyer. As much as you may or may not like lawyers, if you start blabbing stuff in public about opinion, that can be used against you later. So that's all I've been told by the legal beagles in my family. If there's ever a lawsuit threat, don't answer it in any way, shape, or form publicly. Talk to a lawyer first. 775-5559. Nobody said there's a court date. The report just said to respond. Yeah. So, and the best part is they don't have to respond. They don't have to respond in public. They will respond through the legal channels. 775-5559. The city likes to wish death upon the folks who are going to win a massive lawsuit against the city. I personally wish a lot of these politicians and BS supervisors would die. Wow. But what do I know? I'll be suing the city next. Jeez. Okay. Must be at 5 o'clock somewhere. What's the point of a potential lawsuit? The land is already being developed now. Well, if a company didn't get its way, or if it, you know, that's the thing. What's the old expression? You can sue a bologna sandwich. I mean, you can bring a lawsuit against anything or anyone. So it just whether it has merit. What's the point of the land's already being developed. What's the point of a potential land suit? The land is a lawsuit. The land is already being developed now. That's probably why it won't go anywhere. Let me see. There are days I wish cell phone service didn't reach some callers. The outrageous everyman shtick gets pretty tired. 775-5559. The feds shut down Fufang. Sue the feds. Yeah. I think that because it was an international issue. So, I don't know. Where were we? Mark Ewens with you on this KNOX afternoon. Where were we? Yeah, it's Tuesday. It is the 6th of October. How's your day going? So, did anybody go to the Riverside pool meeting this morning? I think there was a meeting that was held at 1:30 this morning. That was this morning, I believe, if I read the date right on the webpage. Let me see. Future Riverside pool, Tuesday, October 6th. Yeah, that was today. 2026 from 11:30 a.m. to 1 p.m. at the Grand Forks Public Works Facility. Public survey feedback collected through October 8th will be compiled into a report and brought back for the City Council to determine the next steps for the facility. So did anybody go to the meeting? Were you aware that there was going to be a meeting regarding the Riverside Pool? I'm pretty sure it was carried here on KNOX as far as a news story goes. I believe I heard Alex reporting that. So I guess that's the question I'd like to follow up on as we get into the third hour of a KNOX afternoon. So the question before the committee regarding the Riverside Pool, did anybody go to the meeting today from 11:30 to, it was 11:30 to 1, so an hour and a half? I'm just curious. Let's talk about that next.
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Welcome back to a Canalex afternoon on Tuesday, October the 6th. Mark Ewens, good to be with you on this, which turned out to be kind of a cloudy day. Farmer Ray sighting, he's thrashing wheat. Well, there you go, Farmer Ray. Somebody's checking up on you. Do you have to really thrash the wheat? Can't you just kind of be nice to it? A texter to 775-5559 wants to know if I still have my Army cot. Well, I was in the Air Force, not the Army, and the one Army cot that I did have wasn't actually mine. It belonged to the, what do they call that? The billeting center at Fort Lewis when I was stationed out there. So, no, we don't have an Army cot. We've got a couple of sleeping bags, unless my wife has an Army cot down in the basement. I don't think. Maybe I'll find out when I get home. Honey, you're sleeping outside again. 775-5559, Mark. I would have honestly enjoyed going to the Riverside pool meeting, but it's in the middle of the workday. Bing, bing, bing, bing, bing, bing. Thank you, Texter. That's the point I wanted to make. Why do they put meetings in the middle of the day for such a huge potential project for the community? You've asked my question for me, Texter. That's what I'd like to talk about as we get into the second half of the third hour. Why are meetings set? I mean, I kind of understand the logic, because most people theoretically would have a lunch hour or some break in the middle of the day. But the meeting was going to run for an hour and a half. Would you be able to be there the whole hour and a half? You'd have to get there early and then be leaving late. How many people can take time off in the middle of the day? I don't know. 775-5559, a texter says, I didn't go to the meeting but submitted my comments electronically on the survey. So there you go. That's one way to get into it. Yeah, the future of the Riverside pool. The website hasn't been updated. I'm looking at the grandforksgov.com website to see if there's anything else that might have been put in there. Just the open house future of Riverside Pool from 1:30 a.m. to 1 p.m. today. But that's the question I want to get into as we get further into this, the third hour of a KNOX afternoon. Why are meetings held in the middle of the day like that? Do they expect people to take time off from work? How come it wouldn't be held after 5 o'clock? I mean, they have city meetings after 5, don't they? 775-5559. Let's see. Mark, do you still have your Air Force 1,000 thread count Egyptian cotton sheets? I've got a couple of old Air Force shirts. I think I've got a couple of dress blue shirts downstairs. And I believe actually my dress blue, the actual coat might be around. And I know I still have somewhere in the basement my Air Force overall coat, the heavy weather coat. I didn't keep the wool coat. I just have that lighter coat that the Air Force gave out. Of course, it's 1974. So my wife will say, no, honey, we threw that stuff away because the moths got to it. 775-5559, do you still have the chaise lounge issued to you by the Air Force when you sat by the pools? That I do have, Texter. I do have my chaise lounge. So when I was on TDYs at Las Vegas, I could sit by the pool and, you know, flex my muscles and show all the women, exactly what Air Force did to me today. 775-5559. Let's see. So today was Melanie's first day at the office in how many months, or did she skip this meeting too? Let's see here. I guess go back up here. Oh, that's a message. The city likes the out of wish death upon the folks who are going to win a massive lawsuit against the city. I personally wish a lot of these. I read that. That was the Fu Fung thing. Do you still have your bunny boots? No, my bunny boots are gone. I've actually got something better than the old bunny boots. I bought a pair of really high quality winter boots from a local shoe store up on the north end of town that has recently changed names. Wink, wink, nod, nod. And so they've really done me well. My feet have not been cold in the winter ever since I bought those boots. Really outstanding, I'll tell you what. So nothing like, although the Air Force, I think we called them was it Muckalucks? That was the term that I used back 500 years ago when I was

0: wool blanket, the whoopee. Of course, the whoopee. But so I don't know why they're asking you this, but it all is supposed to be all returned.
1: Yeah, the high-end quality stuff had to be returned. Some of the, I kept my combat boots. I had those.
0: Well, yeah, you had to buy them, though. You get issued one pair.
1: Yeah.
0: And then the rest you had to buy.
1: And what was the other thing? I think I've got a couple old fatigue shirts. Somewhere I might have a old pair of fatigue pants, or they've all been shredded. I don't know.
0: Right.
1: Wow, that stuff's gone.
0: I wish we had a good Army surplus store around. There's one in Grand Forks there, but it's not really an Army surplus. It's just nuts and bolts and weird stuff. I don't know. Have you been in that one?
1: I have not. I'll have to go check it out.
0: All right. Have a good one.
1: Hey, thanks for the call. 775-5559. You're with Mark. Go ahead, please.
2: Mark, I had really something good to say, and then I completely forgot what it was.
1: What?
2: I had another call coming in, and so I was like, oh, shoot. I had something great. Okay, I'm going to monitor and see if that thought goes right back into my head.
1: Okay.
2: That's the problem.
1: Oh, well,
2: my brain works like that. It comes in and it flies right out because there's no company up there.
1: Well, just wait until you've been married a while. Then it gets even better.
2: Oh, boy. All right.
1: See Good ya. Luck. Yeah, bye. It's 30 minutes past the hour. Time to get across the hallway to Jennifer Levin's The Last Can Wex News Update of the Day.
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4: Mid-70s with sunshine today. Your KNOX five-day forecast follows the news. Good afternoon. Here are your latest stories. The Grand Forks City Council gave preliminary approval to use the state fleet bid to buy 9 replacement vehicles for the police department's marked fleet at a projected cost of $287,670. The council also approved starting the allocation process for the 2027 Arts Regrant Program, which has a budget of $159,135 for local arts nonprofits. A Killdeer cattle broker is pleading guilty to one count of conspiracy in the AgriDime investigation. Prosecutors say Taylor Bang was one of 5 people charged after a judge ruled the company operated as a Ponzi scheme. AgriDime still owed investors roughly $220 million. Bang's sentencing is set for January 7th, and he could face up to 5 years in prison. State officials have proposed a bill giving North Dakota teachers an annual bonus to improve retention and recruitment. The stipend would be funded by 10% of the biennial distribution of the Common Schools Trust Fund. And Grand Farm will receive $5 million from the U.S. Economic Development Administration on top of $33.7 million already going toward its next phase. Planned projects include a new field operations facility and a BenchBot test platform. This look at news brought to you by Botzer Garage. I'm Jennifer Leverenz, KNOX News.
1: Our next update from the KNOX Newsroom, well, that comes tomorrow morning at 6:02 as a part of the morning show with Brian Michaels and Alex Carminati. 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On 33 minutes past the hour of 5 o'clock, it is time now for the KNOX Stimatic 5-Day Forecast. Well, our lots of sun got covered up with some clouds. Anyway, 75 was the expected high with northwest winds to 16. Mainly clear tonight, 46 for a low with westerlies to 10. Sunny, breezy, 68 on Wednesday. Thursday, lots of sun and 67. Fairly sunny and 69 Friday. Saturday, dry weather, 78 degrees. 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There you go. That's the only time you're hearing it today. 69 degrees outside the studios with cloudy skies. Radar shows a few little spotty echoes off to the southeast of us. So if you get a dribble drink from the sky, that's about it. It's a bunch of Air Force stuff folks are hitting me with. I'll get to that after a market close, which is next on this KNOX afternoon. Mark Ewens, glad to be with you.
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0: green across the screen for a Tuesday. You're listening to the American Ag Network. Good afternoon. I'm Susan Littlefield. Well, corn showed up with some good strength on the day. As we take a look at yesterday's afternoon crop progress report, delivered a surprise with corn conditions falling 3 points to 54% good to excellent and the lowest rating of the year and 7 points below the 10-year average. Wet weather also helped the harvest to just 23% complete, the slowest start since 2019. Iowa sits only 7% complete. And the good news is a warm, dry forecast is up for the next week or so. Well, the beans kind of closed near the high of the day. November soybean conditions slipped 1 point to 57% good to excellent. That's matching expectations through a state-level number where weaker than the national figures suggest. Nebraska's down 9 points, Iowa down 4, offset by gains in Ohio and North Dakota. Its harvest reached 25% complete, but Iowa is just 5% and Nebraska 9% due to wet conditions. Wheat continued the momentum of yesterday. Black Sea tensions escalated again overnight as Russia sank in a Togo-flagged vessel and struck a second ship inside Bulgaria's exclusive economic zone, the first such attack on the waters of a NATO member following a grain ship hit off Romania a day earlier. Cattle surged onto the close. Box beef is higher in a bright spot. Now, they do talk about improving packer margins that could eventually firm up demand for the cash cattle. Add to it, the market's reacting to the temporary import ban on beef not to be renewed, according to the president. And, of course, the red dye diesel executive order he put in place yesterday. Hogs had another tight range day, but this time closed on the positive. The lean hog index slipping 80-20 as of October 1. Numbers in a moment on the American Ag Network.
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0: December corn 508 up 10 and 3 quarters. March 522 and a quarter up 10 and 3 quarters. Jan beans 1319 and a quarter up 21 and 3 quarters. March 1328 and 3 quarters up 20 and 3 quarters. Soybean meal December 354.80 up 770. Oil December 69.91 up 56. Chicago wheat December 704 and a quarter up 12. Kansas City December 756 and a quarter up 14 as Minneapolis December 719 up 11. October live cattle at 221.22 up 397. December 224.10 up 412. October feeders 340.50 up 665 and November 338.27 up 815. October lean hogs 77.92 up 7. December 70.37 down 57. Class 3 milk, October 1507 up 2, November 1572 up 9. 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
3: 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And remember, he can be wrong with little or no advance warning. 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

0: Welcome back to a KNOX afternoon. Mark Ewens, happy to be with you on this Tuesday, the 6th of October. And I kind of forgot I was going to mention this at the bottom of the hour. If you're a hockey fan, make sure you get entered for our Hall of Fame game giveaway. Thief River Glass and Bergen Travel are sending one lucky winner to Austin with two tickets to the game, round trip flights, swag, and $500 in spending money from Thief River Glass. 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Just text HOCKEY to 775-5559 or enter through any of the station websites. Definitely worth getting your name in for this one. And the game is October 31st, I am told. And I played a little Billy Preston because all these texts about Air Force stuff, you know, I was in during the mid-70s to the early 80s, so it's about that time frame. 775-5559 with Mark. Go ahead, please.
1: Hey, Mark. See, I was in the Air Force, too, the Air Force ROTC at UND. But what I called about is I will call in tomorrow at 5 o'clock p.m. sharp to report on the chief of police. He's having a town hall meeting tomorrow from 5 until 7, you know, Chief Friedman, at the Hive, the old Grand Forks Herald building. And I will ask him about the female officer and her TikTok videos and also the problem with CVIC for the past 42 years. So stay tuned. Thanks, Mark.
0: Okie dokie, you rock and roll, but you're not our news guy. You're not our remote reporter, so you just have fun with that. 775-5559. Got a bunch of text messages to get here. Mark, I'm worried about the new Riverside pool. Starts a text to 775-5559. Let's see here. I would have honestly enjoyed going to the Riverside pool meeting. Worried about the new Riverside will be overbuilt and then priced out of the neighborhood like what was happening with the new aquatics building on 42nd. And it will be another play toy for the elite in the community and the common folk who will have to pay with higher taxes for something. We won't be able to use it. And this is the plan to special assess the north neighborhoods to cover some of the costs. Again, I've not heard, but it wouldn't surprise me because special assessment seems to be a favorite for some folks to get things paid for, which would make sense of the few, which would make sense, trying it, which would make some of the affordable housing pockets in the community more expensive. Yeah, I don't know, special assessments. I personally wish that they would never be a thing. That's just me. It's the old thing. If you don't have the money, it's how we got into trouble as a country, and it's how a lot of us, and I'm including myself in this, how I got ourselves into trouble. We believed in credit. You know, we believe in putting things on rotation. Once we got out of that habit, we only buy it if we've got the money for it. Yeah, it sure has made a life a lot easier to be basically out of serious debt. Oh, I remember what it was now. If you have to pay for the things issued to you in the military that you can't return or lose, maybe we now understand why the captain goes down with his ship. Well, you're conflating two branches of service there, young man, but that's okay. I kind of get the cut of your jib, but you're still wrong. No, the captain goes down with the ship, and I'm not a Navy guy, but so any of you swabbies out there can correct me. That's a naval tradition that goes back pretty much as long as men have been faring the ocean blue on ships. It was a tradition. I'm sure there's something about it, but well, I was Air Force. What did we know about ships? 775-5559. To hell with my chemistry degree. I'm going back to construction. I'll tell you what. I mean, there's not a darn thing wrong with a chemistry degree if you can find a job in an area that would support it, because that's something that's going to be in need over the course of the coming years. But right, construction has been the thing that obviously, and since you say you're going back to construction, you've already been in that position before, because I'll tell you what. They're always going to need people in the construction, electricians, plumbers, carpenters, the whole bit. There is a demand for those because regardless of what the infrastructure may produce, it's got to be built by carpenters, plumbers, concrete workers, the whole bit, craftsmen of that ilk. A texter says, I think 11-11 is only good to 11-15. Oh, lordy, lordy, lordy. Have any hams, beer signs, or grain belt? Oh, Boy, I'll tell you what, I haven't seen a Hams beer sign in a long time, or a Grain Belt. I mean, those signs used to be hiding in the back of people's closets or maybe above their pool table. Interesting. 775-5559. Awesome intro music. I get down, get funky, then get back up again. Yeah, I thought since we were talking when I was in the service, I'd do a little Billy Preston because that's about from that time frame. Lordy bells. Mark Ewens with you on this KNOX afternoon, a Tuesday edition. I was asking ultimately if anybody had gone to the Riverside pool meeting because it was 11:30 to 1 o'clock, and that just strikes me as a really odd time. I don't know. It's just, it's like you don't really want to have many people show up. You hold it in the middle of the day like that. How about 5 or 6 o'clock in the evening? How about 7 o'clock in the evening when people are off work and they had a chance to have lunch? Let's see here. Texter says, and you're not in the Air Force. You were ROTC to completely different things. So tell Nashville guy or whoever that moniker is to stop claiming that. Yeah, I was regular Air Force, and so that's not quite up to the level of stolen valor, but when you start claiming to have been in something like ROTC or in the military and you weren't, yeah, that's annoying as hell. 775-5559, what do we got here? You are a stranger here but once. Grain Belt. What a great sign. That's awesome. A texter to 775-5559 sent a picture of a really awesome Grain Belt beer sign. That looks like that was put together perhaps by you, or did you buy that? It's got lamps on either side. That's pretty cool. That looks like the kind of thing that you'd hand build almost. Let's see here. 775-5559. Let's get real. The Grand Forks Elite aren't going to a pool in the North End. Well, we have elites in Grand Forks. I don't know. But the question at 775-5559, did anybody get to the meeting this morning at 11:30 regarding the Riverside pool? You know, it's just, and any meeting when folks are typically at work or have other stuff going on, that just strikes me as odd. So what is a good time to have a meeting for this city? And I know the city people, they've got lives too. A lot of times they've got other jobs to things going on. But still, doesn't it make sense if you're going to have a meeting about something that's as relatively important as the Riverside Pool, you'd want to have it at 7 o'clock at night? And maybe they have meetings at 7 o'clock. I don't know. I have purposely not been involved in government since I retired from the government because my stomach can only turn upside down so many times. 775-5559, you're with Mark. Go ahead.
2: Hey, Mark. It's not so much a timing thing, but the one that really irritates and confounds me is that the council and the school board meet on the same night at the same time.
0: Mm-hmm. You got to go to one or the other.
2: Yep. And it's like, what if there's two important things going on? You're not afforded the opportunity to attend both.
0: Now, do they record those and post those up on a website later? I mean, not that that's the same thing, obviously, but at least is there some way to get a review of them?
2: Yeah, the city uses YouTube, and I can't remember what the school board uses. And attending a school board meeting is abjectly worthless anyways, because you can ask the questions. They will not respond. They have said they will not respond to the inquiries. So I guess city council meeting it is.
0: Don't give me the facts. My mind's made up.
2: Exactly.
0: Good Lord. All right. Well, thank you for the insight. I appreciate it. 775-5559, you're with Mark. Go ahead, please.
3: Oh, Mark, I'm glad I'm with you.
0: Hey, young man. How you doing?
3: Oh, I'm doing good. I just left. I'm just leaving Culver's after eating some food for the honor flight.
0: Going on. Okay, good for you. Good for you.
3: Yeah, and I'm going on the 1st, November 1st.
0: That's, you know, that is not on our bucket list, but I know my wife is listening, Jolie. We really do need to go on an honor flight and go do some things like that.
3: Well, all you got to do is get signed up.
0: Yeah, that'd be awesome. Yeah.
3: I'm going to tell you something. Radon.
0: Radon, yeah. It's a thing. It's legit, and it is. It can be damaging if you're exposed to it for long periods of time. Yeah.
3: What I did was that I've been checking it for, oh, years, 20 years, 30 years, something like that.
0: Mm-hmm.
3: And it over the years, it gradually was rising, and then it got to, I think, what it is, 4?
0: Okay, yeah, there's a certain level that's dangerous. Yep.
3: Mm-hmm. Yeah. So I had, can I say who did it?
0: Go ahead.
3: American Water Works.
0: Okay, yeah. I mean, there are a lot of different companies that do it. Yeah.
3: Yep. They put in one of those things to feed it out. And they also, because it was, well, they fixed the water sump pump.
0: Okay. Okay.
3: They,
0: sure.
3: They tied it all together. So I got water. I got much better water drainage, and I got much, all the radons going out over to the top of the house.
0: There you go. So you're keeping yourself safe. That's kind of the whole point of the discussion. All right.
3: I gotta be safe so I can talk to you. Well, something like that. Or maybe even see you once in a while.
0: Yeah. See you around the tables, brother.
3: Yeah, what I'm having what I call a brain fart.
0: Okay, understood.
3: What okay. Your wife's name?
0: Jolie.
3: Mm-hmm. Jolie. Yeah, that's right. Yeah. So, I got a good memory. It's just short.
0: I understand. And I'm sure she's listening. So she's like, what the hell is he talking about now?
3: Yeah. Got okay.
0: It. All right. Talk to you.
3: I'm gonna get on my way home so I can watch NCIS tonight.
0: All right. Be safe traveling. Yeah. Thanks okay. For the call. Bye.
3: Yeah. Bye, man.
0: Lordy Bell, 775-5559, a couple of texts to get to as we are getting to the point of starting to wrap this afternoon up. Let's see here. They sent a survey to city employees about the Riverside pool plans a few weeks ago. Okay, so did you get a chance then to make your opinions known, texter? I presume you filled the survey out and sent it back for what that might be worth. I don't know. What do we got here? Oh, this is so cool. I'll tell you what. There are people, I've got a couple of pictures that have been sent to me. The same individual that sent the picture of the grain belt sign, that is on. And when you turn it off, okay, I see. Huh, that's really pretty cool. I'll tell you what. Adorning the basement wall, I presume, above the pool table. 775-5559. I wonder if they do almost honor flights for ROTC members that never contracted. Yeah, no, I doubt it. I doubt it. No, that's for those who have served. Mark, I never had the privilege to serve. I know there is an honorable way to retire a flag. Yes, there is. But my question is, and I hope you know the answer to it, is there also an honorable way to retire someone's badges? You know, that's a good question. I've never thought of, when you're talking about badges, so the ribbons that would have been on their shirt, on their dress uniform, that's a good question. I bet there is a way to retire someone's badges. I'd have to look it up. Typically, now I'm not sure if this is the right way. I'm just spitballing here, but typically it would be put in something known as a shadow box. If you know what that is, usually a square or triangular, or it can be, I think, any shape, but I've seen square and triangular boxes that have a background and the ribbons are put. I've got my dad's shadow box from his service years. And so it's very well done. And so look up shadow boxes. I think that might be the way that you would retire someone's badges. I'm not 100% because that's been a long time since I had to learn that stuff. 775-50. Yep, there you go. A texter just said, put the ribbons in a shadow box. Okay, yeah, that's what I thought. Thank you, texter. 775-5559, you're with Mark. Go ahead.
4: Yeah, Mark, you just sell your ribbons and badges at a yard sale at your house. That's what everybody else does.
0: Whatever. Good Lord.
4: Just saying.
0: Jeez.
4: Okay.
0: Bye. Well, you know, sad. There are probably some veterans who had a very bad time of it in the service. And I'm thinking a lot of the brothers and sisters from the Vietnam era who received an absolutely horrible return home non-welcome. I mean, what a cluster that was. And then civilians, not all, I mean, a lot of civilians welcomed them back. But our, yeah, that's a horrible time in our history. And a lot of veterans that were in Vietnam that did what they thought the best thing that they could do. And they came back to a country that hated them. How absolutely horrible that was. 775-5559, you're with Mark. Go ahead, please.
5: Hey, real quick here before the end. I sent you that text last hour about those ice caps or the glaciers that were melting in Switzerland and other places around that area.
0: Yeah.
5: I got some company and I missed out on your response. There's other places in the world ice is forming, correct?
0: Right, right. The ice is increasing in Antarctica and there's other places where it's going up. There's always a balance, and I think it's Greenland's ice cap is increasing. There was another place that I'll have to go back and look at my notes. But yeah, you lose in one place, you gain in the other. That's just how it works.
5: And they don't ever bring that up. So it just shifts from some spots get colder in the earth. And so we seem to be in kind of a warming pattern. Hopefully that'll hold, but that's not going to likely happen.
0: Okay, the Greenland ice cap, because I had it in my notes. The Greenland ice cap has remained essentially stable, showing seasonal decreases that are within climate standards. The globe has gotten greener in the past 50 years because of the increase in carbon dioxide, not because of a decrease in water or ice. So, yeah, there we go.
5: Okay. All right. Hey, thank you.
0: Nope, you're welcome. Yeah, the atmosphere is a continuum that never loses anything for any length of time. So it's just it's interesting. Yeah, the polar ice caps are melting, but I think it is the Antarctic ice cap that's, because there's been a lot of calving off the South American ice sheet, the Ross ice sheet. I think it's grown on one side and weakened on the other. I don't know. I used to look at that data a lot more than I do now. Let's see. What if the shadow box has no next of kin to receive it? That's texture. That's a question I'd have to research. I don't know. I don't know if you were to put someone's ribbons in a shadow box. That's a good question. 775-5559. I have 1 minute.
6: That's texture. That's a question.
7: See, I was just thinking. If it's kind of getting turned around, so do you think North Dakota will get the summer and Florida and all them will get our winter?
0: Wouldn't that be nice? Thank you for the call. Well, that about does it for me on a KNOX after. That would be really bizarre if we got Florida summers and they got our winters. Man, that'd be totally strange. No, if anything, the day after tomorrow, that's the best case scenario. Anyway, this has been entertaining as always. I love the opportunity to be here and visit with, I still think you're the smartest radio audience. And especially for those of you who don't agree with me and give me feedback to that point, iron sharpens iron. I'm never afraid to be corrected or told I'm wrong or to be given a different point of view. That's just how life works. Have a safe evening, folks. Keep it tuned here through the overnight. And God willing and the creek don't rise, I'll talk to you tomorrow morning. This has been a KNOX afternoon. Mark Ewan saying keep it tuned here, folks.
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20: ABC News, I'm Chuck Sievertson. Why the district attorney says parents of 21 children at a home in Los Angeles County have been charged with child abuse and neglect.
21: This house could only be described as a house of horrors for these young, incredibly young children.
20: DA Nathan Hochman says, he says nannies were instructed to discipline the children with daily beatings and that all were born via surrogate mothers. In connection to a deadly school shooting earlier this year in British Columbia, Canada, the FBI announces an arrest of an American from Bellingham, Washington, James Bryant, 30 years old, accused by investigators of assisting the gunman with money, technical advice, and more. Her publicist confirms that Eva Marie Saint, probably best known for starring opposite Cary Grant in the classic Alfred Hitchcock movie North by Northwest, has died at 102. Wall Street indexes closed higher, the S&P and NASDAQ at new records. This is ABC News. Students all over France are taking to the streets, hundreds of thousands demonstrating against what they say are subpar conditions at high schools. ABC's Lama Hassan.
22: When you talk to the students, they say that this is years and years of anger and frustration at the way their education system is handled and the way that it is run. They want more resources, more funding, more money spent on schools. The students say there just aren't enough teachers, for example. There is overcrowding in classrooms. Their schools are run down. So they're fed up and they feel that this, by protesting, is the only way that they can be heard.
20: A candy crunch for Halloween. ABC's Jim Ryan.
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20: Wall Street major indexes closed higher, the S&P 500 and NASDAQ, at new record highs. Chuck Sievertson, ABC News.
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6: Here's your News Talk 1310 KNOX forecast. Mainly clear skies tonight with lows around 48. Northwesterly winds 8 to 15 miles an hour. High temperatures reach up to 68 tomorrow. Sunshine mixed with clouds at times. Lows dip down to about 43 tomorrow night. Mainly clear skies. Dry with temperatures a bit above average Thursday and Friday, and highs from the mid 60s to the upper 60s. I'm meteorologist Megan Mulford on News Talk 1310 KNOX. Right now, 70.

0: Welcome back to the Ramsey Show in the Fairwinds Credit Union studio. Michelle is in Nashville. Hi, Michelle. How are you?
1: Hi. I'm a little embarrassed to be needing to call in, but glad I'm here.
0: Well, we're glad you're here, too. How can we help?
1: So I am on baby step two and am in a bit of a pickle. I managed to get myself about a year and a half ago a credit line with an APR of 275%. And
0: it's not a credit line. That's a payday lender.
1: Yeah, they frame it as a credit line, but
0: yeah, it's not.
1: So okay. The balance is $3,000. Mm-hmm. I pay $900 a month. Mm-hmm. And this year.
0: Yeah, and as your credit is trashed, I assume.
1: Oh, big time.
0: Okay, all right. So what do you make?
1: I make $93,000 a year.
0: Okay. How come you can't scrape together $3,000 then?
1: Well, I'm paying $900 a month on this, and I've got, this is not my current step on baby steps. I've got a couple more before this one, but it's kind of, I feel like I'm just throwing money into a pit.
0: Yeah,
1: on
0: how many? Yeah, you are. That's why it feels that way. God bless your heart. I'm sorry. So you have no money, obviously. You have anything you could sell and just give these people the money and go away?
1: No.
0: Okay.
2: Is the balance growing every month at this rate, even with your $900 getting thrown at it?
1: Every day. It's growing every day. So it's about $20 a day in what they're calling a customary fee.
0: Mm-hmm.
2: Okay. So your next paycheck, how much is that?
0: No, let's stop and say, yeah. How much is, that's a good idea. How much is your paycheck?
1: $2,700.
0: Every 2 weeks?
1: Yeah.
0: Are you have 401k coming out?
1: Yes, but I just paused it.
0: Good. Okay.
2: So your next paycheck might even be bigger.
0: Okay. Are you getting a tax return?
1: My next paycheck will be about $100 more with the 401k not in there.
0: Last year, did you get a tax return?
1: Yes.
0: How much?
1: $500.
0: Okay. Not much. All right.
1: I do get a bonus every quarter, but it's based on how many hours over my contract I've worked, and that kind of varies.
0: What do you do?
1: Behavior therapy.
0: Okay. Kind of ironic.
1: Yeah. Oh, trust me. I know.
0: Oh, man. I'm sorry. Wow. I've got something running through my head, and I'm just going to say it out loud. I don't know if it's good advice or not, so I'm hesitating. That's why I'm stammering around. I'm crunching this in my brain, trying to keep it from coming out of my mouth. But I think Louis the Loan Shark has gotten enough. I would just call him up and tell him to screw themselves. I'm not giving him any more money.
1: Okay.
0: And then what they're going to do eventually is eventually they're going to get around to suing you, and then you just settle with them.
1: Okay.
0: That's one way. I'm not sure that's good advice, but that one will stop the bleeding.
1: Yeah, it feels like robbery at this point.
0: Oh, it is. It's completely usurious. It's completely immoral. They're scum. You did, as an adult, sign up for it, but they are scum.
1: I know.
0: Yeah, they are. I mean, this is just, it's highway robbery. It should be illegal. It is in most states, but not yours. Not ours. I don't know what else to do other than try to do something super radical in your monthly budget and come up with $3,000 and just go there and lay it on the counter and say, either take this or I'm going to flip you the bird and you're going to get nothing until you sue me, and it's going to be 2 years before you get anything.
1: Yeah.
0: And just go in there and hardcore negotiate with Louis the Loan Shark, because that's who you're dealing with.
2: What are your other debts?
1: Credit card, a car, and medical.
2: What's the car worth?
1: The car is worth, well, let me be very transparent. I started the baby steps a few months ago. So the car I bought last year.
2: Okay.
1: But.
2: What do you owe on the loan?
1: $28,000.
2: Do you think it's worth at least $28,000?
1: Nope.
2: Okay. You're underwater on that? Did you get hosed on that interest rate too?
1: That one, actually, no. That one's not as bad. That one's only 11%.
2: Okay. I was trying to think if you could come up with, you could sell that car and use the difference to get out of this thing temporarily, that would help. Yeah. But yeah. It sounds like you're going to have to come up with the difference.
0: I mean, if you've got, if you could have a huge Craigslist or Facebook Marketplace sale and scrape together some money and then not pay a couple of things for one paycheck and just stack some cash and go in there and lay it on the desk of Louis the Loan Shark and go, here's $3,000, take it or leave it. Because I'm done paying you.
1: Yes.
0: And whatever they agree, before they get to pick the money up off the table, they sign a release.
1: Right. I mean, is it worth it to be putting my extra, because I've already paid off a couple credit cards, so I've been using those minimums towards my next one.
0: No, right? I wouldn't be working the debt snowball with this thing. This thing needs to go away.
1: Okay.
0: In a month.
1: So do I?
2: It's like a tumor.
0: It needs to go away in 1 month, or you need to stop paying it and go in default.
1: Okay.
0: I think. I mean, I hate to tell somebody to do that, but you're know. But you're completely. I mean, you've been paying this for how long?
1: Well, the last time I dipped into it was in June.
0: Okay.
1: But since June, I've been paying $900 a month, and my balance is still $3,000.
0: Yeah.
1: $3,000.
0: Yeah, I'm through with this. Yeah, this guy, I mean, again, it's this weird conundrum between you're an adult and you signed up for it, and they're absolute crooks.
1: Right.
0: You knew it.
1: Right.
0: You knew it. You did it. But and yes. So you've got that responsibility, but they've also got an ethical responsibility to not exist. And they do exist.
1: Right.
0: So, I mean, and it's just they're oppressing you.
2: I'm doing the math here. You'd have to throw $1,500 a month for 3 months to knock it out just to get ahead of the interest.
0: Yeah.
2: So you're talking $4,500.
0: I'm not screwing around with it for 3 months. I mean, if you can find something in the garage that you can sell, I mean, you got the electric bike you bought before you started this and it's worth $2,000 or something, go sell the stupid thing. I don't know. Whatever it is, I don't know what you've got in your $90,000 a year garage, but
2: the key is
0: what extra work you can pick up, how many overtime hours you can pick up, and in 1 month, just go bananas just to get rid of Louis the Loan Shark. But that's what these people are out there. They're everywhere. And it's an unethical business, to say the least. And yet, ouch.

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4: Good evening. This is your 1310 KNOX Tuesday harvest weather update for the Crookston District of American Crystal Sugar. Dry weather is expected through Saturday with light rain developing Sunday, lingering into Monday, with around 15 one-hundredths of an inch of precip is the early forecast. Otherwise, high temperatures will be in the upper 60s to the middle 70s, peaking around 80 on Saturday, then cooling into the mid to upper 40s as we get into next week. Morning low temperatures, mostly in the upper 30s to the middle 40s through the weekend, will cool well into the 30s for next week. Over the next 7 days, look for around 3/4 of an inch of evapotranspiration, and strong morning inversions will burn off by midday. The extended outlook for the 14th through the 20th calls for normal temperatures and precipitation. 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I'm Mark Ewens.
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0: Eric is in Boston. Hi, Eric. How are you?
1: Hey, how's it going, Dave?
0: Better than I deserve. What's up?
1: All right. Excited to talk to you, George, today. I think you guys are just the right guys to answer this question. So I got the opportunity to have a health safety or a health savings account through my work. And looking at your little Ask Ramsey tool, it looks like the best thing to do is to put 15% in a Roth retirement account and then kind of put as much as you can in HSA on top of that. And sort of, but since you can invest the money, which I only recently learned, but seems like a great option, and because of the triple tax advantage, as I understand it, I'm kind of wondering, does it make sense? I've seen that you can request reimbursement later, so I'm wondering, does it make sense to pay for stuff out of pocket and like lose out on that potential investment advantage and then request reimbursement later, or should I be
0: request reimbursement from
1: paying
0: who?
1: Directly to HSA? Yeah,
0: from who?
1: From
0: who
1: the health safety account.
2: You're saying you would cash flow your medical expenses, hang on to the receipts, and you can reimburse it from the HSA back to your checking at any point in the future. That's the current law.
1: That's exactly right. Yeah,
2: and that way your investments continue to grow, and you're not actually using the HSA.
1: Yeah, exactly. And I'm just wondering, is that something you should be trying to do,
0: No.
1: Is it not worth it?
0: No, arbitraging your medical bills for investment purposes is not a plan. It's not enough to screw with. Yeah. You can't buy a biscuit with the results.
1: Okay.
2: Are you trying to max out your HSA investments each year? Is that the goal?
1: I think if we can make it work, that'd be the goal.
0: Yeah, now what I have done, Eric, rather than
1: do it on top of the 15%.
0: Because you have to reimburse yourself within a reasonable period of time. You can't drag this out for 10 years. And 10 years ago, I had a medical bill. Now I'm going to reimburse. That won't work, okay? But if you, and so the amount of spread you could make on, 10 or 12 months or something is not worth screwing with. That's my point. But what I have done is I fully funded my HSA since George W. put them in place way back there.
1: Mm-hmm.
0: And I've never touched it.
1: Yep.
0: I just paid all my medical bills out of my pocket. But I've not had many medical bills either, knock on wood. Okay? So, and then I just moved all of that. There's a company called Health Equity that we use that we moved the HSA investment out of a money market into a mutual fund. And so I've just got it sitting in like an S&P. And I opened the statement, oddly enough, this weekend, and it's over $300,000 now. But I'll never touch it. I'll never use it for medical.
1: And that's the thing that seems so advantageous is that you can use that as an investment. So, hopefully the balance is that I don't have that many medical expenses over the course of my life.
0: Yeah, but the part of your equation, like I would just take out the reimbursement part of the equation. I would just say, as long as my medical bills are fairly low and I hit a deductible occasional and I'm making good money and I want to just cover all that so I don't touch the HSA, then basically the HSA just becomes another investment account.
2: And at 65, there's no more penalty to use it for non-qualified medical expenses, so it kind of becomes a bonus traditional IRA in that sense.
0: And I'm 66.
2: So there you go.
0: I can access
2: that. But again, Dave's not needing to use it.
0: I'll never touch it. It'll be in the estate plan.
2: It's just an extra little wealth tool.
0: Yeah, that's it. But no, I wouldn't try to arbitrage and, play the spread back and forth. Like I'm going to delay paying this. And so it's like saying I'm going to use my credit card and I'm going to invest the money for 30 days, rather than pay the bill and, make the spread for 30 days and then pay the credit card. But never pay any interest.
2: Yeah, there's no real need to reimburse it.
0: But by the time you do all that stuff, it's like having an Acorns account. You put in two nickels, and so now you got three nickels. You still don't have any money. It's just the actual dollars involved are so small that it doesn't matter.
2: It's not worth reimbursing.
0: Yeah, it doesn't matter. That's the
2: problem. General principle of utilize the HSA if you have one is fantastic.
0: Yeah, if you use it for medical, it's still a wonderful thing. You don't have to do it as an investment.
2: And a reminder, you can only access one of those if you have a high deductible health plan. So people are going, where do I get an HSA? Well, you got to make sure you choose that one if you want the HSA component.
0: Yeah. But most employers are now offering that.
2: Yeah, you guys, we've had it here for years.
0: We've had it here from the day we started.
2: Yeah.
0: Because it was available before we started doing health plans. It's that long ago.
2: And it's a good bargain. I mean, higher deductible, but lower premium.
0: Yep. Ben's in Boston. Hey, Ben, how are you?
3: Hey, Dave. Hey, George. This is the perfect duo for this question. I have been helping my brother with a business he just bought a couple of years ago, and he's finally getting to the point where he's hiring other technicians to help him out. And we want to know how to give them access to funds without making them like an account holder on the business bank account. So the question is, how does George buy coffee for millionaires in his little car videos he makes? Do you just have a debit card that you give him access to the banks for?
0: Yep, he's got a debit card.
2: So all the Ramsey personalities, we have a business debit card. It's not tied to the gigantic company checking account. There's a separate business account. So you can open up multiple accounts so the personalities have their own pool that we can all dip into for business needs.
0: Yeah, so if we've got like $10 million in our operating account or something, he doesn't have access to that. There's like $100,000 in this other account.
2: So you can fund it with as much as you want. Let's say $1,000 a month into this separate account, give them a debit card. It's in their name. It's in my name. And so they can use it for business expenses, and I submit every receipt.
0: And if he misuses it, we see it.
2: Not much that's going to go. Yeah. And if you keep the limit,
0: see hair care products on there, we got a problem.
2: I tried that. Dave just doesn't understand.
3: You're saying every personality has their own checking account?
0: No. We have one checking account that we run all of the employees, all of the team members that have debit cards. I think there's about 100 and 150 of them have debit cards. If people travel at Ramsey, we don't ask them to travel on their own money. They travel on my money. Mm-hmm.
2: And we generally do petty cash for things like that.
0: If they don't carry a debit card, they can carry petty cash. But
2: exactly.
0: Like if George is going on a speaking gig or he's going to New York to be on Fox or something, all of that, he just runs it on his debit card, Ramsey debit card. He doesn't have to have any of George's money involved. But it's on we have one separate, smaller business account for just the debit cards.
3: Okay. So in this scenario, we would just have a technician expense checking account.
0: Exactly. And, you know, and so let's pretend that you know, you need $10,000 a month worth of things they're buying, then you just keep replenishing it and keep it at a balance of around $10,000. But your other account might have $100,000 in it or something, and they don't have access to that.
2: Yeah, I don't even have access to the account. I can just make purchases with the debit card, but I can't go in there and see how much is in the account. One of our assistants handles that, and so she's monitoring it and replenishes it once it gets, you know, to a point where we need to.
0: But it's instant accountability. Because every one of their expenditures shows up instantly on our computer screen.
2: And if I lose a receipt, I'm paying out of pocket for that. So that's a big thing, is they got to make sure they keep good track of their receipts.
0: Not on the debit cards, do you?
2: If I don't have one, you know, if it was a coffee order, I go, all right, I'm going to cover that, or the team just has to cover it, you know. But
0: No, that's with petty cash.
2: Sure.
0: Your debit card just shows up.
2: Exactly.
0: Yeah, debit cards are the receipts built in.
2: That's what's nice.
0: Yeah, and that's what I mean by accountability. So if the technician can't go buy a latte, they're buying a part to work on the item they're supposed to be working on, right?
3: And do you need that account to be at a separate establishment?
0: No,
3: they're separate accounts.
0: No.
2: Whatever you do, your business checking.
0: That's the same. That's our same bank. No.
3: Okay.
0: All we're doing is just limiting the amount of money that they have access to by having a separate account. That's the only reason for it.
2: So you go down to your bank you do business with for your business account and say, hey, I'd like to open up a new checking account within that.
0: I got five technicians and I need five debit cards in their names. And we're going to put whatever amount that you think you're going to need in there for a couple months and put it in there that the technicians are actually going to spend. But real strict rules with the technicians that this money is not for you to buy breakfast, dude. It's for you to buy parts to work on the thing you're working on. And you don't use it for anything else. If you do, you really like fire you because it's called stealing. You know, that's kind of how that works. And so it's the same thing of a company that has credit cards in the company name, and the team member carries a company card. If you misuse that, you know, that's called stealing.
2: Hope you don't need your job.
0: Yeah.

Most people spend years changing their money habits, but never think twice about how their bank probably works against their values with nuisance fees and endless debt products. If you're being weird by sticking

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16: Here's your News Talk 1310 KNOX forecast. Mainly clear skies tonight with lows around 48. Northwesterly winds 8 to 15 miles an hour. High temperatures reach up to 68 tomorrow. Sunshine mixed with clouds at times. Lows dip down to about 43 tomorrow night. Mainly clear skies. Dry with temperatures a bit above average Thursday and Friday, and highs from the mid-60s to the upper 60s. I'm meteorologist Megan Mulford on News Talk 1310 KNOX. Right now, 68.

0: 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Jonathan's in Savannah, Georgia. Hey, Jonathan, how are you?
1: Good, how are you?
0: Better than I deserve. What's up?
1: I have purchased a car, and I'm wondering if I made the right decision with it now.
0: Wow. Okay. Why do you think you didn't?
1: I just recently stumbled across your Facebook page, and so now I'm starting to wonder if I made the right decision, at least with like the price of what I got.
2: Did you finance the car?
1: I did.
2: Okay. How much was it total?
1: I think my loan total was $24,260.
2: That was the sales price or the loan amount?
1: That's the loan amount.
2: Okay. What's your income per year?
1: Around $2,200 a month.
0: Okay. So you make $30,000 a year.
1: Roughly.
0: And you bought the car. The loan is 24, but what was the price of the car?
1: I want to say it was like 27.
0: Yeah.
2: Which is more than you take home in a year.
0: And you're 22 years old?
1: I'm 18.
0: 18 years old. Okay. Yeah, honey, you got screwed. You bought a car that's completely out of your league. It's very, very difficult to prosper when you own a car that costs as much as you make in a year. Very difficult. And that's even if you paid cash for it, which obviously would be very difficult to do. But yeah, you've got a car payment. And the reason that God dropped that Facebook page right in front of you was because you were scared. You were stumbling around in it you were worried. And then you went, I got to get some confirmation if I did the right thing or not. And I'm glad you found us. And you know, when I was your age, I did a lot dumber things than this, but the good news is this is the last time. You're only 18. You have the whole rest of your life. Not bad.
2: Mm-hmm. Is this your only debt?
1: I'm sorry, I didn't catch that last part.
2: Is this your only debt? Is the car loan?
1: Yes.
2: Okay. How much is the payment?
1: The minimums are $430, but I do about $550 a month.
2: Okay.
0: Are you living at home?
1: I live with my great aunt who, she's sick, so I moved down here to take care of her. And so I do pay to live there.
0: What were you driving before you did this?
1: A 2007 Honda Pilot that the transmission was about to go out on.
0: Mm-hmm. Man. Okay. Yeah, so you went from a $1,500 car to a $30,000 car. Yeah. In one fell swoop.
1: Yeah.
0: Yeah.
2: What do you do for work?
1: I work at a promotional product company.
0: Okay. All right.
1: I'm an embroidery technician.
0: Yeah. What we're going to ask you to do for your own sake is to get rid of the car. It's going to be very painful. It's going to be very costly. But the only thing more painful or more costly is keeping it. And then you're going to have to get you a couple $1,000s scraped together and get you a little paid-for car that the transmission's about to go out on but hasn't yet, and drive that and save up $500 a month. If you save $500 a month for 10 months, you got $5,000. That's a pretty decent car, is a $5,000 car. And if you did it for 10 more months, you'd have a $10,000 car. And if you did it for 10 more months, you'd have a $15,000 car, and you pay cash, and that's the most car you ought to own with your income. About half your annual income is the most you want to spend on cars.
1: Okay.
0: But you're going to have some pain, and it's going to cost you some money to get rid of this. There's going to be some embarrassment, some emotional stuff. It's going to feel weird, and it's going to cost you some actual dollars to get rid of this thing. You probably lost $5,000 or $6,000 in this transaction, and you didn't have it to lose. You don't have any money. So it's going to be a process. I'm going to send you a copy of our book, The Total Money Makeover, that shows you exactly how to do all the Ramsey steps. And I'm going to send you a copy of George's book, How to Stop Being Broke.
2: There's a whole chapter on car loans. If you read that, I promise you, you will never make this mistake again.
0: Yeah. And again, we're not beating on you for being 18 years old and making a dumb decision.
2: I'm jealous he did it that early.
0: Yeah, I waited till later to do some of the dumb decisions. So, but the good news is you got the rest of your life to not have that mistake again. And, you know, you'll be my age and you'll look back and go, back in 26, I bought a car. Yeah, and because I got rid of that, now I'm a millionaire. That's what you'll be doing. You'll be that guy.
2: And kids will be like, the cars only cost $26,000 back then?
0: Yeah. Wow. What's a Honda Pilot anyway?
2: They don't make those anymore.
0: That might not be a bad thing. Josh is in Columbus. Hey, Josh, how are you?
3: Good. How are you doing?
0: Better than I deserve. What's up?
3: I'm wondering how I can calm my wife's nerves with me running a business instead of having like a normal job.
0: Be uber successful.
2: Have you done that yet?
3: Sort of. I have a contract coming. It'll be a couple months, but then we will be making a lot more than we've ever made before. But she's still worried.
0: Yeah. Well, that's because you don't have the contract and you don't have any money yet.
3: Yeah.
0: It's logical to be worried. Sharon Ramsey used to be worried all the time. Sharon Ramsey isn't worried at all now. Right?
3: Yeah.
0: I mean, that's the deal. That's really what it comes down to. Your wife is looking for proof, not a dream.
3: Yeah.
0: And so when you provide her proof and you stack those Benjamins on the table, she's going to go, I like being self-employed. You make more money. That's assuming you are, of course, right?
3: Yeah.
0: What kind of business are you going into, Josh?
3: I build custom security software to defend against AI.
0: Okay. And what, do you have a day job?
3: Not right now. I'm doing my business full-time.
2: Is that why she's scared?
0: Wait. You're doing your business full-time, but you haven't made any money?
3: No, I'm making about $70 a year now, but we'll be making a lot more in a couple months.
0: Why? You got a single vendor that's going to, you have a single customer that's getting ready to make you rich?
3: I have a large licensing deal with Bank of America.
0: Okay. Very dangerous to have your business standing on one leg.
3: Yeah.
0: Especially when Bank of America is the leg. But anyway, you want multiple customers, because if one customer can put you out of business or take away 90% of your revenue, that's a problem. You now are an employee. You're no longer a customer. You're no longer in business.
3: Yeah.
0: An employee that has one customer a person that has one customer is called an employee. And so, whether it's contract or otherwise. So you've been making 70 grand without Bank of America.
3: Yeah.
0: For how long?
3: About 3 months now.
0: So annualized 70 grand. So you've been making...
3: Before that, I was working and doing the business at night.
0: Okay, so you're making $6,000 a month before this contract comes through. And
3: yeah.
0: the contract is... now that you told us who it is, I hate for you to tell me how much. I don't want you to. So that's not fair to you or them. But
2: and are you the sole income provider?
3: She works part-time.
2: Okay.
0: Okay, what were you making at the other place before the day job?
3: I was making 70 before.
0: Okay, so you were making 70 plus you started making $6,000 a month, so you quit your job.
3: Yeah.
0: Right?
3: Yes.
0: Okay, all right. Her fear is going to go down the longer she sees a pattern of increased income, not decreased income. And she's also wise to be worried if your income is based on only one customer. And so I want you to build a lot of contracts, not just one with one big bank. Big banks don't have a good reputation.

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5: Good evening. This is your 1310 KNOX Tuesday harvest weather forecast update for the Drayton District of American Crystal Sugar. High temperatures will generally be in the mid to upper 60s through the end of the week, peaking in the mid 70s to around 80 on Saturday, then falling into the low to mid 40s as we get into the middle of next week. Morning low temperatures will range from the upper 30s to the middle 40s, with morning low temperatures approaching only 50 on Saturday morning, but then cooling into the low to mid 30s for much of next week. Dry weather lingers across the district until late Sunday into Tuesday, when rain showers become possible and perhaps a quarter to a half an inch of rain may fall in spots. The outlook for the 14th through the 20th of the month calls for both near normal temperatures and precipitation across the region. This harvest weather forecast has been brought to you by ProAg, Rydell, Trans Systems, and Pulses America. I'm Mark Ewens.

0: Our scripture of the day, Proverbs 22:1, a good name is to be chosen rather than great riches, and favor is better than silver or gold. Jack Benny said, a rich man is one who isn't afraid to ask the salesperson to show him something cheaper.
1: I like that.
0: This is true. Justin is in Canada. Hi, Justin. How are you?
2: Very good, Dave. How are you?
0: Better than I deserve. How can I help?
2: Perfect. So I try to have my wife and I are in a bit of debt. We make a decent income, and I'm just struggling to have conversations with her about kind of just really buckling down and like doing it. We both like to hang out with family and go places and spend money where we shouldn't, and we should just buckle down. And I feel like I've kind of ruined the conversation by getting too frustrated, and I just need help with how to fix this, and I don't know what to do.
0: Mm. So what's a decent income?
2: So I make, 98,000 a year gross, and then my net is about 74,000 here in Canada, and then she makes, around 54,000, which then goes to 44,000, estimated net yearly.
0: Okay, so you make 150 grand minus taxes. All right, and what's a bit of debt? How much debt do you have?
2: So we have 10,000 on a line of credit, 9,600 on a credit card, and that's it.
0: No car debt?
2: No car debt. We paid off my truck 2 years ago.
0: No student loan debt?
2: No, sir.
0: How long you been married?
2: Oh, boy. I should have answered that faster. 5 years.
0: Okay. All right. That's okay. Well, I mean, you guys have been going along for 4 years without paying attention, and then suddenly you started paying attention and got a little bit frustrated, a little bit scared, and that came through in the conversation and shut the conversation down. Is that a fair summary?
2: Yes, sir.
0: So you're the one that's changed, not her.
2: Yeah. Yeah.
0: And both of you do need to change. I don't disagree with your premise. But then the question is, how do we begin to talk about this and so forth? So I think you talk about, number one, you probably need to start with an apology. Hey, this stuff started scaring me, and so I didn't approach you with it well, and I'm sorry for that. I apologize, because my frustration, my fear came out, and it shut us down. And I'm still scared about it. I feel like we're out of control, and I it's not your fault. It's not my fault. It's our fault. But we've got to sit down like two grown-ups and talk about this at some point. How can we best do that? That kind of an approach, if she starts yelling or something after you do that, then you don't have a money issue. You got a deep marriage issue. If you apologize and ask for help, and the way your spouse responds is they get angry, then you've got another issue.
2: Yeah, and I'll put most of the blame on me for coming at it maybe a little hot.
0: Oh, it's 100% your fault. Yeah. It is your fault. You did a classic thing. And it's really, guys do it more often than gals. Guys want to do, they want to fix something. And so they start talking about what we're going to do instead of why. And you need to go back to the why. And the why is, I'm scared. The why is, we make too much money to be this broke. The why is, I don't want to retire with no money and eat dog food. I want to be wealthy and be able to travel and be able to buy you nice things. And that's the why. And the track we're on is not taking us there. And that's scaring me. And you don't have to talk about anything she did wrong. Just talk about what you did wrong.
2: Yeah.
1: But if you lead with those things instead of and then the byproduct becomes, all right, we got to get on a plan. We're going to throw 4K at this thing for the next 5 months and we'll be done.
0: Yeah.
1: By March.
0: Yeah.
1: So she needs to know this is not forever. This is not a huge lifestyle change that's going to dramatically affect your lives. This is a small season of sacrifice so that we can have freedom on the other side.
0: And we're going to get in control for the rest of our lives, tell our money what to do instead of wondering where it went. You know, that's the byproduct. That's where we end up. But instead of talking about the what, talk about the why.
2: Okay.
0: Why? Because I'm scared. Why? Because this chaos is going to lead us to being broke. Why? I don't want to retire and eat dog food. Why? I'd like to be able to travel and be able to be generous to others that are hurting. Why? I'd like to whatever. Okay. What is it you want to do when you get all this straightened out? And why? And go, you know, if we had $2 million, honey, what would you want to do?
2: Yeah.
1: Get her to start dreaming.
0: Yeah,
1: absolutely. Then you can reverse engineer it.
0: So you didn't go on a honeymoon?
2: No, we got, so we got.
0: That's okay. So that's fine. That's cool. That's a perfect angle then. I owe you a honeymoon.
2: Yeah. Okay.
1: Would that excite her?
0: I shorted you. So where do we want to go on this honeymoon? Well, you want to go on a cruise? You want to go to Paris?
2: Yeah.
0: But we got, you know, I want to clean all this stuff up so we can do that kind of thing.
2: Right.
0: And instead of like, you're so stupid, you overspend, stop it.
2: Yeah. Yeah. I might get hung if I say that. I wouldn't. If I feel like breathing the next day, I'm not doing that.
0: The classic on this show, Justin, is that the guy gets all fired up about doing the Ramsey stuff, and the first thing he wants to do is sell his wife's car. And then he can't figure out why she's not excited.
2: I did say my truck, but she doesn't want to sell my truck.
0: You don't need to sell a truck. You just need to quit spending so dadgum much. You only owe $20,000.
2: Yeah.
0: You can clean it all up. You can clean it all up in no time, like George said. But you've got to both be on board, and you're living like no one else so that, why? So that later we can live and give like no one else. But you start this whole conversation with apologizing for having approached it wrong because you did a classic husband mistake.
1: She's going to be taken aback just right there with the apology.
0: Well, I mean, I go straight to how we're going to fix it. I don't really care about your feelings, and that's not a good relational tool. So
1: I apologize every day just in case. I don't know.
0: It's a preemptive apology.
1: It works.
0: Well, it's going to happen. You did something wrong. You just don't know what it is
1: yet.
0: That's it.
1: Covers all the sins. It's just in case method. It's worked out so far.
0: That's funny. I don't care who you are. All right. Lily's in Fort Lauderdale. Hey, Lily, what's up?
3: Hey, yes. So my question is how much should I start investing in where? And I'm currently unemployed. I'll be employed soon. I am disabled, so that's why it's been so long to try and get a job. I am 18, so I'm still young in investing. I was just wondering if you could give me some advice on that.
1: Do you have any debt?
3: No.
1: Okay, good. So the first step with investing is have the income to invest. So I love that you want to do this. Once you do have income coming in, do you have savings and an emergency fund?
3: I have about $3,000 in savings and about $1,000 in checking.
1: Okay, that's a good start. You might want to build up that emergency fund at 3 to 6 months of expenses. And then 15% of each paycheck should be going towards retirement accounts. So if you have one through your employer, that's a great start. And if you see the word Roth, that's even better because you're going to pay with after-tax money, but it's going to grow tax-free. So think of it like net income later on in retirement. And if you do that with some good growth stock mutual funds inside of those accounts, you're going to be just fine. And I'll send you our investing guide to help you as well.
0: We'll send out the investing guide to you, Lily, and make sure
1: for everyone else
0: gets you started. And if you need some help sitting down with a Smart Investor Pro, just click on Ramsey Solutions. You can find some of the people we recommend. We're not in the investment business, but we recommend people that we've vetted and that we trust. They're called Smart Investor Pros, and we can definitely help you get that done.
1: RamseySolutions.com/guide for everyone out there listening. We'll drop a link to that as well in the description of this episode. But that's a great place to start.
0: What's in the guide?
1: It covers everything from what is a mutual fund? What are all these different types of accounts? How do I even go about picking them? How much do I invest from each? So it's a great start for those who are getting, you know, kind of the beginner's guide who need just understand the basics of investing. What am I actually doing? What is the stock market?
0: Yeah, there's a certain number of people that when you just say the word investing, freeze.
1: It's scary. I mean, there's so many options.
0: Yeah.
1: And you don't want to screw it up.
0: There you go.
1: You think like a vending machine eating your money. You don't want that.
0: That puts this hour of the Ramsey Show in the books. We'll be back with you before you know it. In the meantime, remember, there's ultimately only one way to financial peace, and that's to walk daily with the Prince of Peace, Christ Jesus.

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